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1: And asking for more details after a man is killed by Madison police. 38-year-old Corey Ruiz allegedly pulled a knife on police during a struggle before he was shot last week. Madison's interim independent police monitor, Mika Glass, filed a subpoena against the Madison police for the evidence.
2: We know that there is dash cam video, so when people talk about the angles and don't jump to conclusions, they could release the dash cam video. There is also summary reports. Anytime there's a critical incident, even if you're not the officer involved, but you responded to the call, there are multiple summaries, there's communications.
1: The Wisconsin Division of Criminal Investigation is investigating Ruiz's death as a homicide. Sports, traffic, and weather are next. Outdoor Living Unlimited WTMJ News Time is 7:04.
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2: 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With the second best record in baseball and the highest rated farm system, the Brewers are in position to be buyers before next week's trade deadline.
3: Complicating matters for teams like the Brewers, expanded playoffs.
4: The list of clubs that are like done, out of it, ready to move on and trade guys is really short.
3: Brewers.com writer Adam McKelvey expects the Brewers to be active, but also mindful of risk.
4: 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History says they'll do something.
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2: 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Taking a look at the roads with your WTMJ Time Saver traffic, there are no major incidents to report. Time for your WTMJ 5-day forecast. Tonight, gradual clearing skies, a low of 64. Wednesday, low humidity and plenty of sun, a high of 81. Thursday, return to heat and mugginess, a chance of a pop-up shower, a high of 88. Friday, mostly cloudy with rain likely through the day, humid, a high of 86. Saturday, early showers, muggy, a high of 81. And Sunday, more sunshine but still muggy, a high of 81. In Madison, it's 80 degrees. In Green Bay, it's 76. And in Milwaukee, 72 degrees. I'm Jen Gregg. 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
5: 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A deep dive into all things intriguing, riveting, and entertaining. 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
6: Welcome to this second hour of What's on Tap, and it's going to be a fun one. Art Blaze and Museum of the Moon. Just saying those things make me happy. At 7:35, I'm very excited to share with you my conversation with internationally acclaimed British installation artist Luke Jerram. And he is the man who, in 2019, created this 23-foot diameter, I wouldn't call it inflatable, but it's inflated moon that is photorealistic. It shows you all the craters and everything. And it's going to be back in Milwaukee next month as part of the historic Third Ward's Moon Festival. So to get to talk to Luke Jerram about why he created it, how he created it, and what to look forward to seeing is very fun. So I will share that with you at 7:35. But before we get to the Moon Festival, we have Art Blaze kicking off this week, one of three Art Blaze events. And to share all of the joy of this, what's become an annual event, is Joy Engine's Executive Director, Steph Salvia. Steph, how are you?
7: I'm great. And actually, I'm super excited about the moon, too, because it was here in 2019.
6: Yes.
7: And our organization, Joy Engine, brought it here.
6: Was Black Box.
7: Yeah, it was under a different name, Black Box Fund.
6: It's so funny. I just gushed about that, and yeah. I had forgotten that Black Box evolved into Joy Engine.
7: Totally, yeah.
6: Steph, whose idea was it to, how did that idea come about to bring Museum of the Moon back in 2019 when so it was the 50th anniversary of the moonwalking,
7: that was the
6: moon landing?
7: The founder of what is now Joy Engine, Deb Kern, and Doug McDonald from Mod Gen in the Third Ward, which recently closed. So sad.
6: Yeah.
7: But it was their idea to bring it here. And it was so funny because at the time I was running Brady Street's business district, and they called me and they said, "We're bringing this moon here. Can you help us?" And I'm like, "What are you talking about?" But yes. And so that's how kind of it evolved. And that's actually literally how I got linked up with Joy Engine, because I started producing events for them in 2019, and then I was made their director in 2022.
6: Well, congratulations for your evolution.
7: Like full circle moment.
6: Yes, and I think you should go back and enjoy the moon. We'll get to that, but a historic Third Ward

0: is celebrating their 50th anniversary. So in honor of 50s, bringing back, it's called Museum of the Moon.
1: Right.
0: You could just call it Great Big Old Moon, and it would be the same thing, but it will be suspended by a crane over, and you can get, it's the closest you can get to the moon and really see every nook and cranny and experience the magic of a lunar vision.
1: Yeah, it's super cool.
0: Like, you might think it's kind of jaded, like, oh, it's a big ball. No, it really is magical. So I'm glad that you get it and you've experienced
1: it. Yeah.
0: And it inspires all this other art and fun. And so now, instead of a huge moon hanging over a neighborhood for a weekend, you have huge public kind of inflatable artworks that take over the beach three
1: I'm
0: times
1: wondering,
0: with art
1: now
0: blaze.
1: That I'm like really thinking this through, I mean, that was my first encounter with something inflatable that was really cool and not like just one of those car guys that you see outside.
0: The flail?
1: Use sails. But we do inflatable art now.
0: Because Art Blaze is a big festival for one afternoon on one of our Milwaukee beaches, starting Thursday at McKinley Beach.
1: Right, we have three of them.
0: You can't miss it because you have paired up with Fuzz Pop Workshop for the past few years, the same arts collective that creates those big immersive experiences at Summerfest.
1: Right.
0: So what do we have? What kind of creatures has Fuzz Pop Workshop created for you to bring to McKinley Beach on Thursday?
1: Yep, so brand new creatures again. And, you know, this is year three. And year one was you know, create something crazy and inflatable and really big. And they took it to task and ran with it. And
0: tentacles? It was
1: They were called Cosmopods.
0: Yeah.
1: There was a whole story around them.
0: Fuzz Pop Workshop does very thoughtful and even though it's usually bright neon colors, it's very environmentally thoughtful works of art that you can touch and bounce on and lean on and obviously take pictures of, and usually like two stories tall.
1: Very
0: massive and immersive.
1: Right.
0: Okay, so the cephalopods, what have they evolved into for this year? Have you even seen them yet?
1: I have not seen them, which is actually
0: a great reveal.
1: Really cool, because then I can get surprised. I see like little sneak peeks along the way. And, you know, I got to see some of the prototypes, because they work with UWM students. And there's a class about air, and that's even weirder. The whole class is about air and how it's used in architect, you know, so.
0: I think that's brilliant.
1: It's kind of cool.
0: Because we were just talking about the Museum of the Moon. That is an inflated sculpture.
1: Yeah.
0: And we're talking about more inflated sculptures on the beach, but to know what kind of materials will work and how to even perpetuate that inflation. How do you inflate in the first place? And deflate it so you can move your art somewhere else. That's actually very practical art.
1: Yeah. And the
0: class.
1: And the students, it's an elective course, and the students, it just keeps getting bigger, because the students then are stepping away from kind of behind, they're always behind their laptops, quite honestly, if you're in architecture. You know, you're doing, you're building on your laptops. Now they're like stepping away from their laptops and learning how to do like what kind of materials, like you're saying, and like heat sealing and sewing zippers and all that sort of stuff. So they all seem to really kind of get into it, and they have to pitch to us what their ideas are.
0: Steph, that's wonderful what you're doing at Joy Engine to create these big events, but these big events that foster this collaboration, because Fuzz Pop Workshop, that's over a dozen. I want to say it's almost two dozen different artists in that collective. And now to know that that ripple effect is now they want to spread out even more and involve more young creative minds through UWM. I think that's wonderful.
1: It's just like a fun way to inspire the next generation of artists. And it doesn't, you know, and again, the word art, you know, is it kind of opens up their minds that art can be architecture at the same time. So it's been kind of cool.
0: Oh, just look at Santiago Calatrava and our edition there on the Milwaukee Art Museum. Architecture can be visionary and whimsical and eye-opening and mind-opening. It doesn't always have to just be functional or rectangular.
1: Right. And then some of the students, if they're here in the summer, we provide a little extra incentive to pay them a stipend to stay and help with the fabrication and then attend the events as well. You know, a lot of them are home for the summers or have to work full time, so can't do too much playing.

0: with us. But yeah, there's a couple of students that were able to stick around and help with the whole process.
1: That's great. So yeah. This Art Blaze event is part of our arts economy, starting Thursday at McKinley Beach, then August 6th at South Shore Park, and August 20th back at McKinley Beach. I have Steph Salvia, Executive Director of Joy Engine, that makes Art Blaze possible. And we will find out, now you know about the public art that you will find remarkably on the beach to surprise and delight you. Oh, that's not all of it. There are art activities. There is music to share with you. So we will tell you what else to expect at Art Blaze on Thursday, next on What's on Tap.
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6: Welcome back to What's on Tap, where we are enlightening you about one of the hottest events of the summer. It's Art Blaze. And Joy Engine's Executive Director, Steph Salvia, is with me. Art Blaze is happening Thursday at McKinley Beach, August 6th at South Shore Park, and then back at McKinley Beach on August 20th. And before we get into the entertainment and the immersive artful activities, Steph, how do you describe Art Blaze to somebody who says, you know, I've heard about it, but I've never been?
7: Oh, it is actually a little bit hard to describe. It is, well, maybe the reasoning behind it will be helpful. So we just feel that, you know, the beaches need to be more utilized. Like, our lakeshore is so amazing. And we thought, you know, the other thing is that art should be accessible to everyone. And beaches are, you know, people know how to hang out at a beach. So let's bring the art to the beach. And that's kind of how this all started. So they're accessible, you know, free and family friendly. And there's literally something for everyone at these events. So we have, you know, hands-on art experiences. We have a full entertainment lineup. And we have s'mores on the beach because you have to have s'mores, right?
6: I mean, sure.
7: So, and then, you know, and art is just kind of a big part of everything we do.
6: So when somebody pulls up and says, okay, I'm going to park, I'm going to bring my towel, I'm coming to McKinley Beach on Thursday, what are they going to see?
7: They will see it like, well, vendors, and, you know, they can eat, they can drink, they can choose what kind of activities they want to do. Do they want to make a tie-dye? Do they want to hang out with a mermaid? Do they want to run?
6: Yes, please.
7: Yes, see? Do they want to run in between the insanely amazing, you know, new art that's Fuzz Pop Workshop has done? Or do they just want to chill on the beach? That's, I think, the beauty of it, like that you can choose your own adventure kind of at these events.
6: And I like that because it is also all ages, so you can go and be as lively and full of energy with the little wiggles in your life, or you can go as an adult. And one of the things that stands out to me is take a moment for your mental health and a joy intention setting activity with Hattie Grimm.
7: Yeah.
6: So to be in nature, right there on the lakefront, right there on the water, for something that mindful sounds fun and enriching, and to be surrounded by just all of this fun. And you've got great music and dance. Kulla is performing on Thursday at 4. And Panadanza, you can get a dance lesson.
7: Yes, you can.
6: Have you
7: done? Those are great. Like, that really gets everybody going. It's really fun to watch the dance lessons.
6: Movement right there on the sand. Creature Weather performing AIM, led by Davian Holton.
7: That's another dance. Yep. Interactive kind of, performance.
6: And the silent disco.
7: That is hilarious.
6: So you get your headset and just... There's a lot of movement involved in Art Blaze of all kinds. Mm-hmm. And it's almost, to me, it's like a pop-up party, a pop-up beach party.
7: It really is. Yeah, absolutely. Especially since it's a Thursday night, you know, it's like people are gearing up for the weekend, but let's go celebrate. It's summer. Let's take advantage. You know, it's supposed to be a beautiful night. Let's go do something fun.
6: So from 4 to 9 on Thursday, and then South Shore Park, I love that you have plans because it's not... As much as

0: this is pop-up and fun, it's not ever going to be the same art blaze twice.
1: Correct. Yeah. So, and we do like to bounce around a little bit and try different beaches out. And South Shore, we were actually going to be directly on the beach. They just redid that whole beach. And then we found out it was like, they're still working on some of the like grass and that sort of thing around the beach area. So we're moving into the park, which is okay. It's a little, it's not technically on the beach, but it's very close.
0: It's still Art Blaze. It's not called Art Beach, you know.
1: Right.
0: And you're still right there by the beach. More, there's a breakdance lesson on August 6th at South Shore Park, plus salsa lessons. And then August 20th, when you're back at McKinley Beach, after the state fair, you're going to unwind. But August 20th, I love this music lineup. You've got Barefoot Mike, who I'm not familiar with, I will say. Then you got yoga. But the Quills and Fuzzy Surf.
1: Isn't that fun? That's so high energy right there.
0: Yeah. Mm-hmm. If you're not familiar with the Quills, they're a husband-wife duo, and they are very shimmery, shiny 80s pop sound. Like, it's just going to be so much fun. And Fuzzy Surf, just a great group of guys. And then you've also got African drum and dance lessons. So it is very inclusive. It's kind of a potpourri of immersive and interactive art. And like you said, the other activities with tie-dye and bubbles. So thank you for creating truly joy with Art Blaze.
1: Yeah, it's a lot of fun. It's a good mission to have, to create joy for the city of Milwaukee through art.
0: What's the best way to get more info if somebody's like, oh, that sounds like fun, I want to plan my Art Blaze?
1: Yes, just visit joyengine.org.
0: And when you aren't creating Art Blaze and collaborating with all of these different creators here locally, what is next on Joy Engine's calendar after the summer of Art Blaze?
1: Yep. So we launch every fall, we launch a grants program. It's called the Joy Grant, of course, to local artists and arts organizations. And they can apply for support for the following year.
0: What's the criteria for a Joy Engine grant, Joy grant?
1: Yeah, it's pretty open. It can, the one thing that's very different is that it is open to individual artists. Lots of, you know, our grant programming in the state only funds 501c3s. We like to give individual artists a chance as well. So it's how are you going to create joy in your community? And it's literally that broad. So we do get a lot of applications, and there's a judging panel, and we go through all the applications and see what kind of cool stuff that folks want to work on.
0: What is one of the success stories from one of the Joy Grants that you like to share?
1: I mean, one of the really fun ones that's happening right now was, well, last year we funded an artist by the name of Nat Durr, who created a short film about the Black Cowboys of Milwaukee. And she is now, the film is amazing. It was just really cool to learn about the Black Cowboys. I don't know if you know about them, but that could be really cool to talk about.
0: Do I remember that being screened at the Milwaukee Film Festival?
1: Yes.
0: Okay.
1: Yeah. So, and she's applying, you know, to other, cities to see if she can get that, have that film do some traveling.
0: What a unique story to tell.
1: Which is so cool.
0: Yeah.
1: I just think it's amazing and a really neat way to honor, you know, history in our city and, you know, just all those positive, wonderful things.
0: So those grants will open this fall.
1: Mm-hmm.
0: And then what's usually the deadline for my artists who are listening, who are excited about this?
1: Yeah, we usually open them in the very first week in October, and then they're closed. You have a month, basically. Mm-hmm. We close them at the beginning of November, and then we assemble a group of judges, usually artists within the community. Lots of times, artists who have won the grant in the past, which is kind of cool. And then we choose everyone by December.
0: She is the executive director of Joy Engine, creating more and more opportunities for creativity and, like you said, the arts economy for UW-Milwaukee architecture students to get to work here in the summer on projects that they have created with Fuzz Pop Workshop. So thank you for all that you do. And the website again to keep up with all things Joy Engine.
1: Yep, joyengine.org.
0: Have a wonderful Art Blaze at McKinley Beach on Thursday.
1: Thanks. Everybody should be there.
0: Go say hi to Steph. And we will visit the Museum of the Moon, the creator of this public artwork that you will see next month here in Milwaukee. That is coming up. But first we go to, oh,

0: Nope, sorry. I'm putting poor Jen Greig on the spot. We're going to take a break first. We will come back with news, and you will meet Luke Jerram, the artist who created Museum of the Moon. Stay with us on What's on Tab.
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3: You've got it on What's on Tap, and I am excited to share with you my conversation with internationally renowned British installation artist Luke Jerram, and you're going to want to hear him describe how he created a 23-foot diameter replica of the moon that we will be able to see here in Milwaukee August 7th, 8th, and 9th as part of the Moon Festival in the historic Third Ward. So I'm excited to bring you that conversation. First, we do now go to the WTMJ Breaking News Center. Here is Jen Gregg.
4: Thanks, Sandy. Sentencing for the driver convicted in the deadly Oconomowoc hit and run. A Waukesha County judge sentenced 50-year-old Matthew Brennick to 11 years in prison, followed by 10 years of extended supervision after he pleaded no contest to hit and run, causing death. Prosecutors say Brennick struck and killed 87-year-old Alan Amy as he drove his tractor home after mowing the lawn at his church last July, then fled the scene. He was arrested after a three-day search. A restitution hearing is scheduled for September. Former Dallas Cowboys quarterback Tony Romo is now facing a citation after his OWI arrest in Milwaukee. Court records show Romo was cited for refusing to submit to an intoxication test after he was arrested last Thursday on suspicion of first offense operating while intoxicated. According to the Milwaukee County Sheriff's Office, Romo was stopped on I-43, booked, and later released. He's requested a hearing on the refusal citation and is due back in court September 21st. And the state is taking steps to shut down operations at the Minocqua Brewing Company. The Wisconsin Department of Revenue has issued notices revoking brewers' permits for two Minocqua Brewing Company locations, along with the company's warehouse permit. The DOR says the action stems from violations of Wisconsin alcohol beverage laws. Owner Kirk Bangsted, a liberal activist and outspoken critic of President Trump, has until August 4th to appeal and can continue operating while the appeal process moves forward. Taking a look at the roads with your WTMJ time-saver traffic, it looks like there are no major incidents across the board, and traffic seems to be flowing just fine. Time for your WTMJ five-day forecast. Tonight, gradual clearing skies, a low of 64. Wednesday, low humidity and plenty of sun, a high of 81. Thursday, a return to heat and mugginess, chance of a pop-up shower, a high of 88. Friday, mostly cloudy with rain likely through the day, humid, a high of 86. Saturday, early showers, muggy, a high of 81. And Sunday, more sunshine but still muggy, a high of 81. In Madison, it's 79, in Green Bay, it's 74, and in Milwaukee, 71 degrees. I'm Jen Gregg. 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
4: Circle your calendar for August 7th, 8th, and 9th. That weekend is when the historic Third Ward is celebrating their 50th anniversary by throwing the Third Ward Moon Festival. All sorts of interesting activities, performances, art, wellness, and more. And the true centerpiece is a huge moon, illuminated from inside, inflated, 23 feet in diameter, that is going to hang over the neighborhood. It truly is just a massive, fascinating centerpiece. And it was here in 2019. It's called Museum of the Moon at a different festival in the Third Ward, but now they have brought it back for their 50th anniversary of this neighborhood, and it is absolutely a thrill to share with you this conversation. I got to talk with the artist who created Museum of the Moon, and I think you will be as fascinated as I was about the origin story and how you even create a massive moon sculpture. His name is Luke Jerram, and he is internationally known, and this Museum of the Moon tours all around the world, and wonderfully, it will make its second stop in Milwaukee, August 7th, 8th, and 9th. And I share now this conversation with you.
5: My name is Luke Jerram, and I'm an artist from Bristol, England.
4: Luke, you are bringing Museum of the Moon to the world, and describe what Museum of the Moon is for people who will see it for the first time, or how you even described it to people before you even made it.
5: Yeah, so this is a giant replica of the moon. It's 500,000 times smaller than the real moon, but it's about 23 feet across, a big sphere. And on the outside of this sphere is high resolution imagery of the surface of the moon. So it allows the public to see the surface of the moon up close, every valley, crater, and mountain in perfect detail. It's internally illuminated, this giant sphere. So it's sort of glowing beautifully like the moon, and will be suspended in the park in Milwaukee. And of course, you know, the moon that we see in the sky only faces one direction. We're only on Earth able to see the front side of the moon. So this artwork allows the public to walk around the far side or the dark side of the moon for the first time and see that.
4: It is mesmerizing. I will tell you that I got the chance to see Museum of the Moon. I happened to be in London in spring of 2019 when it was on display at the Natural History Museum there. And it is absolutely captivating when it's more than 23 feet in diameter and it's over your head and you can walk all the way around it. Like, it is truly fascinating to be this close to the moon then

0: In July of 2019, Museum of the Moon was here, and it will again return to Milwaukee as the centerpiece for the Third Ward's Moon Festival, August 7th, 8th, and 9th. So I'm very happy that it is back and that it is going to mesmerize people again. So as you created this photorealistic, accurate 23-foot diameter sphere, how long did it take you to make this artwork?
1: It took about 6 months of finding the imagery and printing out. We've got these printers the size of a truck producing this imagery, and it's all stitched together, playing around with lighting. You know, humanity's been staring at the moon for 200,000 years. So the moon has inspired mythologies and literature and music and culture, religion, you know, in every culture right around the world. So it has a sort of universal appeal. And the moon has always been sort of slightly out of reach. And so to be able to create a replica moon and literally bring it down to Earth and allow people to see it up close is quite special.
0: So what is it specifically about the moon that inspired you?
1: Well, I always wanted a telescope as a child, but as a kid, a telescope was really expensive, so I never actually got one in the end. But the moon, you know, when you are given a telescope, the first thing you do is you point it at the moon. It's always that first thing in the sky. The moon has sort of inspired all culture and music and mythologies, you know, globally. But also, I'm interested in it scientifically as well. It's our nearest sort of neighbor, really important for tides. The moon light is really important as well. It's enabled people to bring in their harvest at night, and in medieval times, you know, moonlight would be the way that you would navigate from one village or town to another as you walk from one place to another. So it's very important. And obviously the measurement of time as well, the moon and the calendars. And so I'm interested in all sorts of different ways. And I'm hoping that the public will be inspired to see it too. There was a little girl, I put the artwork in a cathedral here in the UK, and a little girl came up to me and she said, "Will you put the moon back afterwards?" So I thought that was really nice. She thought I'd stolen the moon. So I had to say, yes, I'll definitely put the moon back afterwards. There's no problem about that.
0: He is British installation artist Luke Jerram with that sweet story about his mesmerizing massive moon sculpture, which will be hanging over the Third Ward for 3 days at the Third Ward Moon Festival, August 7th through the 9th. Luke Jerram was kind enough to have a creative chat with me. And in our next segment, we'll learn even more about making this sculpture and even his creation of one of the most innovative and romantic engagement rings. Luke Jerram on What's on Tap. Stay with us.
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7: 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And the music you're hearing is actually part of the soundtrack that accompanies a huge sculpture called Museum of the Moon. And you will see it at the Third Ward Moon Festival, August 7th, 8th, and 9th. And continuing this creative conversation with British installation artist Luke Jerram, whose astronomical artwork will be on display next month. It is a return to Milwaukee. It was here in 2019, and it is back August 7th, 8th, and 9th in the Third Ward. I got to talk with Luke Jerram on Zoom about his huge moon artwork, 23 feet in diameter, big round inflated sculpture that is lit from within and in photorealistic on the outside. So you can see all the craters and all the little grooves on every side of the moon. And we join this conversation with Luke Jerram to learn even more about what it takes to create this sculpture and why music is important too. Why is it important to you to make sure that Museum of the Moon, this huge sphere, is seen in public?
8: I really think that art should be accessible to everybody. It shouldn't necessarily just take place in art galleries or museums. Art can be accessible to everyone. And that's one of the reasons I'm presenting these artworks in all sorts of different locations. So the Museum of the Moon has been presented in swimming pools, so people can swim out underneath it, in parks, over lakes. We've put it in ice rinks and cathedrals and museums. Yeah, all around the world. I think something like sort of 60 million people have seen this artwork now. It's had more than like 400 presentations in about 40 countries. So it's certainly been my most popular artwork. And I think it's that universal appeal that's really important. So I think artwork, if you can make it, you should try to create artwork that has multiple doors of entry. So I've had 4-year-old children just loving running around underneath the moon, having a great time. But then I've also had sort of romantic couples holding hands or people proposing underneath the moon. So that's been quite nice to watch. And then also astronomers in tears, where they've studied the surface of the moon as an astronomer, and then they come and see it, and there it is in the museum. So, you know, I think if you can create an artwork that makes people cry, that is always a good measure.
7: Is this achieving the vision that you had for Museum of the Moon, or has it exceeded it? Did you create it thinking it'll hang in the Natural History Museum in London, or did you envision taking it on tour and really connecting with people like this?
8: I've always tried to make artwork that's accessible to everyone.

0: somebody, and I've been making artwork now for about 30 years. And some artworks I make, they get presented once or twice. And then just now and again, I come up with something that absolutely everyone wants. And my first project that did that was my street piano artwork. So this was an artwork involved putting pianos in cities for people to play. And that really caught fire. And now you see pianos, decorated pianos in train stations and airports all around the world. And that's really nice. So you're leaving space for other people to be creative because anyone can sit down and play these street pianos. And then 10 years later, I came up with this idea of making a moon. And again, it sort of caught people's imaginations. And yeah, it's been touring ever since.
1: Tell me how music is specific to Museum of the Moon to supplement our fascination and enjoyment of this huge orb.
0: Yeah, so the artwork, this big sculpture of the moon, it comes with a surround sound composition. And that's got recordings of moths, it's got recordings of the sea, it's got sort of NASA recordings from the missions to the moon. So it's a sort of moon-inspired composition, and it helps to sort of steer the interpretation of the artwork, and also to connect the sculpture with the surrounding architecture and the landscape. I often use sound and music to help kind of connect people. A few years ago, in fact, I made my wife's engagement ring, and that had my voice etched onto the outside of it, a bit like a phonograph. And it was a 23-second long message, to my proposal on this silver wedding ring. And then it played back on a miniature record player. So that's how I proposed to my wife with this talking ring.
1: Luke, did you make the miniature record player to put the ring on?
0: Yeah. It was battery powered. And so I proposed to my wife in a hot air balloon over Bristol. It was quite a moment.
1: You are an inventor. That warms my heart. That's
0: Yeah, it's quite
1: incredible.
0: fun. But there's something wonderful about sound and music, isn't it? That's what I really love about it, is the way that it paints pictures in people's imagination. I think that's one of the reasons why radio is so powerful. You can lie in your bed and be transported anywhere in the world.
1: Well, I'm glad that you're joining me on the radio. And before I let you go, Luke, explain the name Museum of the Moon for this huge sculpture of the moon.
0: Yeah, I've called it Museum of the Moon, really, because as the artwork travels around the world, I'm collecting stories and mythologies and different beliefs about what that moon means. So I'm sort of collecting all that, which is why I think of it as a museum. We're kind of collecting the meaning of the moon as the artwork tours the world.
1: Because you could have called it Great Big Moon, and that would have been fine.
0: You could have, yeah. Finding titles for these artworks is quite tricky, and I don't think I'll be asking you for the next title of the next artwork. But I like your I like your ideas. So I appreciate
1: Thank you,
0: your
1: Luke. I won't be collaborating on titles, but I'm a huge music fan. So speaking of, I'm not looking to collaborate.

0: 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You'll get a link to the YouTube video to see artist Luke Jerram and some other visual examples of his art on that video. What a treasure and what a pleasure to talk with Luke Jerram. And you can see Museum of the Moon August 7th, 8th, and 9th at the Third Ward Moon Festival. I think you will be impressed. And next, some thank yous and a preview of tomorrow's What's on Tap. Stay with me on What's on Tap on WTMJ.
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0: Send my gratitude for all my guests, including internationally renowned British artist Luke Jerram, who you just heard there. 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You can enjoy the video of that extended conversation and hear some more of the moon music like you just heard there. Also gratitude for Skylight Music Theater's Executive Director Susan Varela and Artistic Director Michael Unger for joining me with all the details on Gary Sinise coming back to Milwaukee August 28th and 29th for a special performance called Graceful Warrior at Skylight Music Theater. And also Steph Salvia, Executive Director of Joy Engine, bringing Art Blaze to our beaches starting Thursday at McKinley Beach. And tomorrow, an update on the good work being done by the Chad Smith Foundation for free after-school music lessons. That Chad Smith from Red Hot Chili Peppers chose Milwaukee to be the first city to have these after-school programs. So WTMJ's Jessica Gatzo has an update on that. And Milwaukee County Historical Society, We the People Community Day. We'll find out those plans and more behind-the-scenes stories from the new documentary about Bob Uecker. It's called Uke, and the director of photography and the editor will join me with more behind-the-scenes stories of what it was like to follow Bob Uecker for the last two seasons of his life around ballparks and even hanging out with him at home. So I'm looking forward to sharing more of those stories, plus another chance for you to win All-American Rejects tickets for their show at the Wisconsin State Fair. So set your phone alarm.

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It's there for you. Thank you so much for hanging out with me on What's on Tap.

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0: in the hardest hit areas of Menasha and Fox Crossing. Menasha Police Chief Matt Albright. We do know there were
1: some injuries, we just don't have a specific number. People were treated at local hospitals and by our local ambulance services, but we don't have a count of that yet.
0: Governor Tony Evers declared a state of emergency after preliminary surveys indicate an EF3 tornado brought high winds, power outages, and widespread damage to the Menasha and Appleton area. As Milwaukee Public School students wrap up summer vacation, district leaders are finalizing plans to move hundreds of them to a new building after a devastating fire.
2: As a superintendent, you keep your phone on all night long and hope that you never get a call like this.
3: Milwaukee Public Schools Superintendent Dr. Brenda Casalius is still processing the sudden loss of one of her elementary schools. Work is underway for about 500 Lincoln Avenue students to move into Pulaski High School.
2: We identified the space because it was enough space in the high school to house the elementary students separately, as well as keep the whole community together.
3: The first day of school is September 1st. John Merkier, WTMJ News.
0: Milwaukee firefighters are investigating a two-home fire on the city's south side.
4: 2.5-story structure with heavy fire. Extinguishing at the moment. Do have fire on the Delta side of 2354. Three lines laid and working.
0: Audio courtesy of Broadcastify. Crews were called to a 2.5-story home near 8th and Hayes around 9:30 this morning. Flames had already broken through the home when firefighters arrived, and the fire spread to a neighboring house, bringing additional crews. Officials say neither home was occupied, and no injuries have been reported. The cause of the fire is still unknown. Prison time for the driver convicted in a deadly Oconomowoc hit and run.
5: A Waukesha County judge sentenced 50-year-old Matthew Brennecke to 11 years in prison, followed by 10 years of extended supervision, after he pleaded no contest to a hit-and-run causing death. Prosecutors say Brennecke struck and killed 87-year-old Alan Amy as he drove his tractor home after mowing the lawn at his church last July, then drove away. Amy died 2 days later, and Brennecke was arrested after a 3-day search. A restitution hearing is scheduled for September. Nicer Spencer, WTMJ News.
0: Identifying the man who died in the Columbia County Jail. The Columbia County Sheriff's Office says 58-year-old Robert Ramsey from Winnebago died after a medical event on July 7th. A jail deputy was conducting a routine check when they found Ramsey unresponsive lying in his bed in his cell. A preliminary review found he suffered a medical event while sleeping. Ramsey had been in jail for about 2 months on a felony bond for his 12th OWI. He did not have a cellmate. A Milwaukee County holiday display could be on its way out as leaders face a looming $50 million deficit next year.
6: Just 2 years after the July 3rd drone show replaced the county's annual lakefront fireworks display, Supervisor Sheldon Wasserman says his constituents have made their thoughts clear.
7: Let's dump the drones and put the money somewhere else.
6: Wasserman says he'll propose ending the drone show and using the $250,000 it cost last year on other county areas of need.
7: That's funding for parks. That's funding for lifeguards. And we have a $50 million deficit, and I just can't justify it.
6: Wasserman left the door open to the show continuing if a corporate sponsor ponies up the full cost of operation. Adam Roberts, WTMJ News.
0: Decision Wisconsin. A legal fight over Wisconsin absentee voting is growing. Both Democratic members of the Wisconsin Elections Commission and the Republican National Committee are asking to join a lawsuit over whether voters can change their absentee ballot.
8: Commissioners Ann Jacobs and Mark Thompson argue voters who cast absentee ballots should be allowed to spoil them and request a new ballot if they change their minds. They say the Elections Commission improperly changed its guidance after absentee voting had already begun for the August primary, saying absentee voters are being treated differently than those who vote in person. The Republican National Committee disagrees, saying state law does not allow absentee ballots to be reissued once they're returned. Neil Doyle, WTMJ News.
0: Newly released audio tapes appear to show Joe Biden sharing classified information with a biographer. News Nation's Margaret Chadbourne reports.
9: The Justice Department released portions of candid conversations Mr. Biden had with a ghostwriter helping to write a book about his son Beau's death, as well as his years as vice president. The 2016 and 2017 tapes later became part of an investigation into his handling of classified documents. In 2024, Special Prosecutor Robert Hur declined to file charges, saying that Biden could present to the jury as a sympathetic elderly man with a poor memory.
0: The DOJ released the redacted material after the Heritage Foundation sued for access and won. Biden had previously fought to keep the audio sealed, but dropped the appeal last week. and the President of Ukraine and Prime Minister of Israel both

0: visiting the Oval Office today in separate meetings. News Nation's Kelly Meyer reports.
1: It was really all smiles here, so it seemed, at the White House today. But we don't know exactly what was said behind those closed doors, because both of those meetings were closed to the press. We did hear from Netanyahu sharing publicly that he had a, quote, excellent meeting with the president. But there are those questions that remain around the next move for both countries in Iran. Netanyahu did say the meeting touched on, quote, our common goal, that Iran does not obtain a nuclear weapon.
0: President Trump is warning that the U.S. could resume attacks against Iran if they don't come to a deal. Sports, traffic, and weather are next. Outdoor Living Unlimited WTMJ News Time is 8:06.
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0: Time for a WTMJ sports update from the Gruber Law Office's One Call That's All Sports Desk. With less than 1 week until the trade deadline, the Brewers own the second best record in baseball and possess the highest rated farm system.
3: The ingredients are there to make a trade, but will Brewers President of Baseball Operations Matt Arnold pull the trigger?
4: Matt Arnold has always done something to help this club when they are, you know, in contention like they are.
3: Brewers.com writer Adam McAlvey says making a move for two-time Cy Young Award winning pitcher Tarek Skubal is easier said than done.
4: Making trades like that are incredibly costly, but they're at least open to it from what we hear, and they are looking to be more aggressive than maybe in recent years. Doesn't guarantee a deal, though.
3: Greg Matzik, WTMJ News.
0: Brewers baseball is up next after the news. Taking a look at the roads with your WTMJ Time Saver traffic, it looks like there are no major incidents to report. Time for your WTMJ 5-day forecast. Tonight, gradual clearing skies, a low of 64. Wednesday, low humidity and plenty of sun, a high of 81. Thursday, return to heat and mugginess, chance of a pop-up shower, a high of 88. Friday, mostly cloudy with rain likely through the day, humid, a high of 86. Saturday, early showers, muggy, a high of 81. And Sunday, more sunshine, but still muggy, a high of 81. In Milwaukee, it's 71 degrees. I'm Jen Gregg. 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
1: It is a beautiful night in San Francisco as the Brewers and Giants get set for game two of this three-game series here by the Bay. Hello, everybody, and welcome to Oracle Park in San Francisco alongside Josh Maurer and our producer and engineer, Kent Sommerfeld. Lane Grindle with you here tonight as the Brewers try to even up this series after being shut out for the fifth time this season last night in the series opener against the Giants. That's now back-to-back series where the Brewers have dropped the first game of a series, something they almost never did through the first half plus of the season. The Brewers will try to even it up behind the right arm of Logan Henderson here tonight. It'll be Landon Roop on the mound for San Francisco. We'll talk about that matchup and so much more when we return with Josh Maurer after this on the On Deck Show built by Menards on the Brewers Radio Network.
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1: 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The Brewers and Giants getting set for game two of this three-game series after the Giants took game number one last night by a final score of 3-0. Josh Maurer joining me now here on the On Deck Show, built by Menards. Josh, and the Brewers just couldn't get the bats going against Tyler Mahle.
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7: We're going to call this the Bob and Augie Pajama Party post-game show because it's Wednesday. It's the next day. The next game of this series, the third game of this series, is in a few hours out on the West Coast. But worth talking about tonight because the Brewers nearly did to the Giants what the Giants did to the Brewers in the first game of this series. Giants shut them out. Brewers nearly shut them out. But Logan Henderson, Augie, certainly shut out the Giants when he was in there. Nearly went six full innings. Let's talk about Logan first and foremost because he has really stepped up for this team from a starting pitching standpoint when they needed it with a couple guys on the mend.
8: Yeah, there's no doubt about it. You know, you talk about Logan Henderson, and here's a guy that is continuously trying to improve himself. And, you know, one of the things that he did after his last start in an interview, he said, I need to go deeper into ball games. I need to use my pitches effectively and to go deeper into ball games. The way the game started, he 33 pitches in the first inning, make it tough. But to throw the 33 pitches in that first inning and be able to go 5 2/3 innings, I thought he did an outstanding job. Just used all his pitches, really located his fastball really well. Used his secondary pitches very well, and he's got that great changeup. And anytime you can command that changeup and throw it to good locations along with that fastball, you're going to be pretty effective. And tonight he was very good.
7: Augie, what did you see from Logan after that first inning when he threw all those pitches? And B, when a starting pitcher has a start like that and he has to make some adjustments so that he can go longer, what is that process like? What are the steps

0: that a pitcher has to take without throwing everything out the window and starting over. But what adjustments does he make, shifting gears?
1: Well, I think what he did, he really didn't change anything. And there was the fly ball that got pop up in the infield that got away from Vaughn over at first base and caused him to throw 10 or 12 extra pitches in the first inning. I think he stayed dialed into where he was. He was throwing the ball very good. It made him. I thought there were some really good at bats by the Giants in the first inning after that mishap from Vaughn. But I think what he did, he just stayed true to himself. And when he got aggressive in the strike zone, he's one of those pitchers in all of baseball. He's one of the highest strike pitchers in all of baseball because he commands the strike zone so well. And when you can command the strike zone, throw strikes, stay ahead of hitters, you're going to be pretty effective. And tonight I thought he did a great job.
0: Logan, of course, his issue, one of his issues since he's come up and pitched and gotten the baseball has been his health, because when we've seen these flashes, it's like, okay, there's something there. And then it's been the issue with health. And so far, knock on wood, he's been healthy since he's been given these opportunities. So that's an adjustment for him as well, Augie, is to try to take care of himself when he's not pitching, when he's just around the club, but also just making sure that he avoids that injury bug, because we can see what he does when he's healthy.
1: I think the one thing he's really, you know, in coming off the injuries that he's had in the past, and he had it a little bit in the first of the year where he didn't come on right away. He missed some part of the first part of the year with a couple of little injuries. I think what he's done is gone out and said, you know what, I got to take care of myself. Myself is number one. I've got goals in order to pitch in the major leagues and be an effective pitcher. I have to make sure I do the right things. And I think they put him on a program now that he feels better. He feels strong. He talks about in an interview also that, you know, I feel stronger now. I feel more effective. And I feel like I'm in a good place now because I get to go through a routine. Where in the past I was injured, I never got into a good, solid routine to be consistent. And now he's in that spot where he's gotten 6 or 7 starts or 8 starts in a row where he's been able to get in that routine. And you look at a guy who's in his last 7 starts, the Brewers have 107. He's in that routine. He's comfortable. He's throwing strikes. He's getting out of hitters. He doesn't walk a lot of guys and pitches ahead. And when you do that, you're going to be successful.
0: He's Jerry Augustine, former Brewer pitcher. I'm Bob Brainerd in on a now Wednesday morning after the Tuesday night game on the West Coast. This is Brewers Extra Innings. One more point about Logan Henderson, Augie, and you talked about routine. And for a pitcher especially, because we know that baseball players are creatures of habit. They love routines. They get in good places, and they can dig out of bad places when they get into a better routine. But especially for a pitcher, routine is important, isn't it? And so when you have injuries or things along the way that break that routine, it can really mess with the pitcher, can it?
1: It sure can. I think the one thing that any pitcher wants to do is he just wants to be able to go in a game, and after that game, every pitcher evaluates himself after every game and see what you do and see what you have to do in a routine to make yourself better. And I think that's one thing that Jim Henderson and Chris Hook do such a great job at with this ball club. These pitchers are on certain routines. They're on their own separate routine, each of them, to make themselves the best they can be. And I think the routines are so important. And you got to, when you're throwing the ball well, especially like you're throwing the ball like Logan Henderson is right now, the routine is very consistent. He's been able to go out and say, you know what, when I'm done pitching, I'm going to go stay in my routine. I'm going to have my exact workout that I need. And he also, you know, it gives you that routine of being able to go out and say, you know, when I throw my bullpens, I'm going to make sure that I command what I do very well. And that for Logan Henderson, it's that fastball and changeup. Those are his bread and butter pitches. But the secondary pitches that he uses, I want to make sure that I improve on those. And when you get in a certain routine, you can improve on those because you got the confidence to throw strikes with them. It just kind of blends all in. And every once in a while, you're going to go out, you're going to have one of those games where you don't throw real well and you can't quite find it. But I'll tell you what, by going through that routine constantly and staying true to yourself and being able to command those things that you do well, you're able to fight your way back and really go out and make some

0: make some pretty good strings of good outings, solid outings, and that's what Logan Henderson has done.
1: Yeah, Logan Henderson in his routine and in a good place right now for the Brewers. Exactly the perfect timing for it with you got guys injured and you needed some starting pitching to step up, and Logan Henderson is one of those guys who has done just that. When we return on Brewers Extra Inning, the late morning, late night, early morning, whatever you want to call it edition, we're going to talk about the Rooks getting it done at the plate again out in Frisco.
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1: 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Brewers win out in San Francisco to even the best of three series at a game apiece. Shutout last night, almost a shutout tonight, but they win it 8-2, the final score. Bob Brainerd along with Jerry Augustine on this edition of Brewers Extra Innings. And Augie, those rookies, they called them up, Lara and Pratt, and they called them up to do what they're doing, not to sit on the bench and not to learn, but to go out there and contribute. And those guys contributed again today. Pratt, an RBI. Lara, three RBI. That's 4 of the 8 from those two guys, those two rooks.
0: I'll tell you what, they're doing just an outstanding job. You know, you've got to be impressed the way they approach the game. And not only do they respect the game and that they have to do the things that the Brewers do well, and that's play good, strong defense. But on the offensive side, they do the little things. There are two guys in that they can put in this lineup that can run the bases very well. They have a good knowledge. They have good at-bats. They take pitches deep in the count. And it was really interesting tonight when I watched this lineup, because last night we only got 3 hits. And look, we shut out. We only had 3 hits. But you watch this lineup tonight, and boy, they were grinding at Rupp, who just had he's been throwing the ball extremely well. And they were just grinding him. But, you know, to see the regular guys going in there and go to a disciplined time where they're making that pitcher, making him throw some deep pitches in the counts. I'll tell you what, the young kids did exactly that. They stayed up there. They were patient. They looked for good pitches to hit. When they got a good pitch to hit, they put it in play. And they're always productive. Anytime you get hits, you're scoring runs and having RBIs. You're doing something productive, and these two young men are doing a great job.
1: Augie, they both look the part, too. They don't look like they're deer-in-the-headlight rookies. You talked about the aggressive plays at the plate, the way they have the approach and they have a plan and how they play the field as well. I mean, this is why the Brewers brought these guys up. It wasn't just to get their feet wet and give them a taste. They brought them up to contribute, and I'm pretty sure, Augie, they both knew that the makeup of these young guys, even though they are young, that their makeup told the team, yes, they can come up and they will be ready for the big stage.
0: Well, this one thing you have to credit this organization and how they approach it. When you go to spring training, you're playing in the spring training games, and there's 25 or 30 of them, however they are. You see a lot of these guys in the lineup, and you saw Lara and you saw Pratt. They've been around for a couple years in spring training. They're getting the idea of the speed of the game that you have on the major league level, because they're getting the good opportunity in spring training to go out and show what they can do. And I think that's one thing this organization does an excellent job at, is they just don't go to spring training the last couple years and be in games that, oh, six, seven, eight, nine innings, so you get an opportunity to play. These guys start games for them, and they get into a lot of games, and they get at bats, and they understand what it is to face the best pitchers in Major League Baseball. So I think that you got to credit the organization, because these guys come in and they're so settled in. It's been impressive what these two young men have done. But most of the guys that they bring up, they're pretty well settled in and understand what you have to do to perform on the Major League level. And I think they do it, and it all starts with being able to understand and play the game in spring training, get the idea of what they have to do so they understand what they have to do and how good they have to be when they play on the major league level.
1: Augie, you and I, we'll talk about the trade deadline and some possibilities for the Brewers when the trade deadline, and I think we're going to go right up to it, the way it's going in Major League Baseball. But when you look at what Pratt and Lara have done since they've been called up, it's almost like the Brewers added quote-unquote new players, even though they're their own guys, right? But it's almost like making a trade to go and get something get some juice into your lineup. That's what these two guys have done, but you didn't have to trade anybody away because they are your property. They are part of the Brewers organization. So when the Brewers do head to the table and they're going to look at some possibilities perhaps in the next couple of days of how they can improve the club, maybe they've already improved it from an offensive standpoint by adding these two rookies.
0: Well, I think what the Brewers have done, and I like the way they have done it, bringing up Pratt when they brought him up and Lara now that when they brought him up, you get them an opportunity to perform on a major league level for a considerable amount of time. Everybody knows in the game of baseball that usually when a young man comes up, it usually takes right around, if you're an offensive guy, a fielding guy, around 500 bats to get adjusted into major leagues. Because whoever you are and you come up to the big leagues, very seldom does it go a prolonged period of time where baseball doesn't figure you out and really challenges you on how good of a player you are. And I think that's the one thing that the Brewers are able to do with these two young men is to be able to get them up and get them in games. And one thing I think Murph has done a great job, and it's probably the hardest job he's going to have all year, is try to find what is going to be this ball club going into the postseason. Are they going to have to go out and get somebody to help this ball club, or are they confident enough in the people they got here? And these two young men are playing really, really well, but there's always the understanding when you're young, it takes time, and they're going to have to make adjustments. Their adjustments so far have been excellent, but it takes time, and you go through ups and downs when you're a young ball player. So they got to weigh and balance this and see what's best for the ball club. But I'll tell you what, these young kids, the way they're playing, are going to make it awful tough saying that, you know what, you go to postseason, we're going to be right there with you.
1: Cooper Pratt hitting .283 with an OPS of .759. Luis Lara .289 and an OPS of .838. These two guys are making things happen for the Milwaukee Brewers. When we come back on Brewers Extra Innings, we're going to talk about the trade deadline. It's creeping up. It's less than a week away. What will the Brewers do? What's available for the Brewers? Or will they stand pat? We'll discuss.
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1: 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It's Bob Brainerd. It's Jerry Augustine talking about the Brewers' 8-2 victory in San Francisco. And, Augie, when it comes to buying or selling, we know that the Brewers are in a position to buy, to make trades, to acquire some talent if they can, for two reasons. A, to help get them through the last 2 months and get the division, of course, avoid the wild card if you can. And then B, set yourself up for the postseason. That being said, right now, pitching, you can always use more pitching. Am I right?
0: I agree. I think, you know, baseball's a process, you know, Bobby and I, since the days we were doing timber rattler games, we saw these young players were going through a process of learning what the game of baseball was up in Appleton. We watched them play, and we saw some great young players. A lot of those players have made it to the big leagues, and we watch it. But that's a process that they go through at a lower level. Well, it's a process at the major league level also. It's a process of saying, you know what? What do we need in order to be competitive, not only through the season and win this division, but the process of saying, you know what, when we get through the tough days, the dog days of late July and August, we get into September where it starts ramping up and the excitement starts to grow, that when we finish that season, we are in the best position we can be to go deep into the playoffs. And I think that's what this ball club or this organization is ramping up for. What do you need? I think with Matt Arnold, I think any time you can improve the ball club, no matter what it is, he's going to go out and try to make a trade or get a person that might help this ball club. But like you, I agree. I think pitching is the primary place you got to look at. They can always use more pitching. You can use more pitching in the bullpen. You can use a couple of starters or a starter or two if you can. So

0: I think the process is they're going to try to build this team whichever way they can to help it make get into those final that up to that final month, be ready to play, especially when they get to the playoffs.
1: Here's a few names, Augie, that I cobbled together. That I mean, and it's nothing new. These are bantered about, you know, in chat rooms and social media, where, you know, possibilities of guys that might get moved. And starting pitchers, you're talking about a Robbie Ray on the Giants, Clay Holmes from the Mets, Freddie Peralta. I know that's been talked about, a reunion to rent Freddie and bring him back to Milwaukee, and it's something that could happen. You've got Sonny Gray with Boston, Michael Wacha with the Royals, Kevin Gausman, Reed Detmers with the Angels, and they're going to see the Angels in the next series. And, of course, Tarek Skubal is the big fish in the pond that everybody is going to want. But that's just a list of some possibilities, Augie, but I think there's some decent arms in there and some veteran arms in there that the Brewers could look at as a possibility that might be a good fit to get them through these final 2 months and beyond.
0: Well, I think the number one thing, Bobby, and I think you agree with me, is when you go into the playoffs, are you going to the trade deadline, very seldom are you trading for a young pitcher that is right on the cusp of getting to the big leagues. What you do is you go out and you find the guys who have some value, guys that have gone out, or veteran pitchers that have pitched in baseball a long time, have played in the postseason, that understand what the last 2 months of the season are like, what August is like and what September's like, and then when you get into the playoffs. Most of the guys that you have mentioned here have all had that opportunity. And I think when you look at it, if there's an opportunity to get a guy, a veteran pitcher, that you can stick into this rotation and give you that experience and give you those abilities to understand and help the younger pitchers say, here's the way we go about our job. This is the way we handle the month of July, August. And boy, when we get to September, it all changes because we're ramping up for the end of the season and the playoffs. These guys are invaluable. So could the Brewers make a move there? I would think that they will try to make a move in that direction. It's going to be interesting. But to get a veteran pitcher one of the guys you made on this list would help this ball club no matter what.
1: The Freddie Peralta idea, Augie, it's not that far-fetched that it could happen, because we know the Mets are going to move a lot of players, and Freddie is in the final months of his contract. And the Mets will probably not re-up him. So the thought that he could come back and actually be that guy that you just said, where they don't have to tell him how we do it in Milwaukee because he already knows. So if the Brewers want to bring Freddie back and try to get his, you know, get back in his mind and get Freddie back in a good place where he had great success, it's something that could actually work, Augie.
0: Well, you know, it's a funny thing, but in the game of baseball, there's no place like home, where you understand what the organization is, who what you know about the organization, how you have to go perform. Do you fit in? And everybody knows that Freddie is one of those guys that would fit in anywhere with a lot of teams because he's such a competitive pitcher. He struggles at times this year. I think sometimes he's gotten a little bit away from himself and trying to do too much. But he's the kind of guy that's going to go out there and he's going to perform. And would it be uncharacteristic of getting a Freddie Peralta? I don't think so. I think if you can get a guy that understands your rotation, that's been here, has been a mainstay of it, that would be a good fit with this ball club. There are a lot of guys on the list that you gave us that could step into that Brewer clubhouse and really be advantageous to all these young pitchers and help them get to where they need to be. When you look at this staff, they're all young, they're all learning, and like you're seeing what they're doing with Miz and Harrison and what they're doing with some of these young pitchers, putting them on limits of pitches and that, they're trying to build these guys and get them ready so when they get into that final month, they can ramp them up and get into the playoffs. Having a veteran pitcher that's been there and done that, his experience is not only going to be valuable on the mound, he's going to be valuable in the clubhouse.
1: Augie, one final thing, and then you can put your head on the pillow. That bit, we talked about all the starting pitching, and certainly the Brewers could use an arm or two if those are available and if the deal is right. And I won't rattle off a bunch of names, but when it comes to relievers, when it comes to fortifying your bullpen, that's something that even though if you like your bullpen, you can never have enough

0: arms there when it comes to the final 2 months and the postseason.
1: You know what? The one thing with this Brewer bullpen, I love their bullpen. I think they have the best bullpen in all of baseball. Just the way they can bring guys in and throw the ball. You look at what McGill and Uribe are doing right now, and Ashby, you know, come in. Chad Patrick's throwing the ball very well. I think, you know, the key that they had last year and is still missing is Jerry Koenig. And I thought last year with this bullpen, he was that go-between in that eighth and ninth inning that you could come and bring him in at any time, and, boy, he'd get you through an inning or get you out of a jam or do it. He was so valuable, and he's been struggling a little bit. It'd be interesting to see where he gets. But I think any time you can go out and get a pitcher of quality that can pitch in your bullpen and help your bullpen, it's going to make you a better bullpen. And because we all know, in order to get into playoffs, in order to go deep in the playoffs, you have to have a bullpen, and that's so important. And that's the way the Brewers have played the last several years, is with a strong bullpen, and they have to continue in that way, that vein of way of going out, being very good in the bullpen, and being able to help this ball club win.
0: He's Jerry Augustine. Thanks for being part of the Brewers post-game pajama party, Augie.
1: It's always great to meet you, Bobby. We go back so far. This is like routine for us, but it is a little late. Anytime you go out west, I always say it's when you go out west, games are always tougher. And I'll tell you, the first night, the Brewers didn't swing the bat, but they broke out tonight. Tomorrow's going to be a tough game. They got Logan Webb tomorrow. Yeah. It's going to be a good challenge for this ball club.
0: Yeah, indeed. All right, Augie, sweet dreams. We'll talk to you again soon. When we come back on Brewers Extra Innings, we will hear from the skipper, Pat Murphy. He was all smiles after this one.
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3: Win or lose, and Tuesday night it was a win for the Brewers, 8-2 out in San Francisco. 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Murph happy with the offense. Murph happy with Logan Henderson. Murph happy.
4: How Logan responded after that long first inning and got into the sixth.
5: Yeah, I thought it was a great outing for him. He picked us up big. Get 5 2/3 and get his pitch count up, probably higher than it's been, right? Pretty close. Still throwing the ball good in the sixth, so felt great about it.
6: Murphy had those two short innings in the second and the third, I think 10 pitches and 7 pitches. What do you think kind of allowed him to get regain and get back on track there, those two innings?
5: Yeah, I mean, you know, he's normally like that. He's normally to get on track, but the first inning when we dropped the ball, and then he gave up a hit or whatever else after that, it gets tough, but he didn't give up any runs. And you know, Devers did a great job, fouled off a ton of pitches, and you know, that can ruin a pitcher. He came back out attacking in the second and third, and I thought William did a great job with him, and you know, enabled him to sustain his stuff and not get so deep in the game that he'd have to come out in the fourth or something with 85 pitches. So, yeah, he did a great job.
6: Mark, you're talking about the rookie starters before the game today, and just the growth that you've seen from Logan and the contributions that he's given you, especially since he's been back off the IL. How big has it been for you guys?
5: Yeah, I mean, Logan did this last year. He made good starts for us last year and then got injured, but he's so capable. He's making a name for himself, kind of quietly shows up, and he's been super consistent in every outing.
4: What about the offense with everybody getting a hit tonight and especially how you guys were able to get Roop, you know, Rangs hit once they went to the bullpen?
5: Yeah, I mean, we had a good offensive approach all night from pitch one and even balls we hit hard. Vaughn crushes a ball and gets caught in center. It doesn't seem like we can get anything going. And then twice we had two outs, nobody on, and scored 3 runs. And that's the sign of a team that's, you know, grinding, trying to do everything they can to create runs. We didn't have an extra base hit in any of those until Lara's triple. So it was, I guess, Contreras' triple too. But we had, again, it was contact, putting balls in play, and just staying relentless. It was really good, really good offensive performance.
6: They're kind of another prototypical Bryce Knight tonight, 3 hits, that play to kind of rob Ramos behind second base again. It's just showing you the whole bag, isn't it?
5: Yeah, he was focused on on getting it done tonight, and he did it in a big way.
3: There you have it. Pat Murphy pleased with the effort after getting shut out on Monday night in San Francisco. They bounced back with an 8-2 victory on Tuesday evening. When we come back on Brewers Extra Innings, highlights. Happy highlights.
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1: Time for tonight's highlights.
4: All right, you heard Murph talk about the clunky start for Logan Henderson, who figured things out, and the defense was letting everybody down. But then the offense got things rolling in the third inning and never needed assistance after that. Starting with Jackson Churio.
5: 3-2 coming. Line drive and a right. That's a base hit. Jackson Churio the opposite way. Scoring is Pratt. As Jung-Hoo Lee throws it in, Churio stops at first with a two-out RBI single. It's 1-0 Milwaukee.
4: That was just the beginning. You heard Pratt scoring on the play there on the RBI from Churio. He was at the plate to kickstart the fourth.
5: Roop with a 2-2. Line drive, falling fast in right center field. It's down, it's a base hit. Rounding third is Laura, he'll score. First to third, Garrett Mitchell, and Cooper Pratt delivers. He bloops an RBI knock to make it 2-0 Brewers in the fourth, and the Coops come from the Brewers fans who have made the trip to the Bay Area.
4: That was the beginning of what was going to be a big inning for the Brewers. Next, Bryce Terame with a couple on.
5: First pitch. Line drive in a center. That's a base hit. One run is in, and around third base comes Pratt. Throw to the plate is cut off. Bryce Terang doubles the lead with one swing on the first pitch by Brubaker. It's a two-run single to make it 4-0 Milwaukee in the fourth.
4: Big night for Terang at the plate. He went 3-for-5 and drove in a pair of runs. They weren't done in the fourth, though. The rookie stepped up.
5: The 0-1. Fly ball into the gap. Right center field into some wide open spaces. It hits off the base of the fence on a hop. One run in. Vaughn motoring around third. Relay to the plate. Close. Head first slide. He's safe. And Lara's at third base with a two-run triple.
4: That was the seventh inning where Lara tripled. That speed paying off to drive in a pair. He drove in a run earlier in the fourth inning, so a three RBI night for the rookie Luis Lara. Brewers had a 7-0 lead, then they go on to win it 8-2, the final score. When we come back on Brewers Extra Innings, we will wrap things up and get you set for the rubber match.

0: Just had a 7-0 lead. Then they go on to win it 8-2, the final score. When we come back on Brewers Extra Innings, we will wrap things up and get you set for the rubber match afternoon affair out west.
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2: 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Now, from the game, San Francisco-Milwaukee, you could pick Luis Lara, you could pick Terang, Cooper Pratt, and Logan Henderson, right? I'm going to go off the board a little bit. Andrew Fisher down at Biloxi, Double A Biloxi, he hit a home run in his fourth straight game tonight, his 13th home run in Double A since he moved up to Biloxi, and his 33rd home run overall in the minor leagues this year. 33 home runs is more home runs than any player at any level in minor league baseball. So I'm going to give it to Andrew Fisher because he has been a terror at the plate. All right. Afternoon affair in San Francisco to wrap up the series. It'll be later today. Yes, it's Wednesday morning. It's early here back in Wisconsin. Shane Drohan going for the Brewers. 5-4, ERA of 3.51 and 82 strikeouts. The Brewers are going to face Logan Webb, all-star and the ace of the staff for the Giants. 5-7, ERA of 3.98 and 89 strikeouts. The pregame show begins at 2:10 p.m. Wisconsin time with the first pitch scheduled for 2:45 along the Brewers Radio Network. All right. Thank you, one and all, if you've stayed up this late. Thank you for listening in. Thanks to Jerry Augustine. Thanks to our producer, Matt Yazel. I'm Bob Brainerd. It's time to hit the hay. Brewers win it 8-2 over the Giants. Good night, everybody.
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9: The Park Series continues tonight with Samantha Wynn. She's director of the Friends Group of the Cabrillo National Monument National Park. It's in San Diego. It's 160-some-odd acres right there on the coast. The Ecologic Institute. Samantha, you are the co-founder of the Friends Group?
10: Indeed, and I should note that there's actually two nonprofits that serve Cabrillo National Monument.

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1: So I was at a family get-together, and my aunt and I were putting the finishing touches on dinner. And she said, "Honey, could you grab the dressing out of the fridge?" Well, when I opened the refrigerator door, I noticed something. 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What happened?" And she replied, "Oh, your uncle tipped a wine bottle in there, and one of the glass shelves shattered. 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
2: Yeah, our National Park Series continues. Cabrillo National Monument. It's in San Diego, right there on the coast. We're talking to Samantha Wins, who's the director of the Ecologic Park. Samantha, I want to get to your story about how you got involved in all this, but we've got a couple of text messages. Let me run through them, and then we can talk more about how you got to the spot you're in right now. Bill in Ohio texts in and says, I spent a day there with my wife whale watching. Have your guests talk about whale watching. Can you whale watch from somewhere in the park?
3: Yes, you absolutely can. And Bill, thanks so much for bringing that up. Our park is small but mighty and holds so many things of interest that I completely forgot to mention that. So you can actually whale watch from the coast here. It's an area we call Whale Watch Overlook, or from our tide pools. And you can watch the gray whale migration, which is one of the longest animal migrations on planet Earth. It's 10,000 to 13,000 miles these gray whales travel off of Alaska all the way down to Baja California to mate and calve, and then all the way back up to Alaska every single year. Oftentimes, you have to be a little bit farther out on a whale-watching boat to see these whales, but you can actually see them from Cabrillo National Monument.
2: Is there a time of year that is better than another time of year?
3: Definitely. It's during their migration period. And so, you know, obviously they start in Alaska in the fall and slowly make their way down. So they pass Cabrillo around December. So December, January, February, and March are the best months to see them either going south or starting to come back north.
2: Are you lucky if you see one, or will you see one pretty much no matter when you go in those times? I mean, is it so obvious you'll know, or is it lucky if you see one?
3: I think just like anything in nature, it's a grab bag. You never know what you're going to get, right? Sometimes you see something incredible and rare, and other times you just see kind of, you know, the flowers and plants that are around you and maybe nothing else. So some days there's, you know, like entire pods of them traveling together. One day at the park, I was up there in that region and I saw 12 whales over the period of 2 hours. Some days you'll camp up there, you know, hoping to see a whale and you never do. So it really depends on the day, but that's really the best time to come. And that spot is extremely beautiful. So, you know, pack a picnic, come up, bring your binoculars, and just hang out in that beauty and that sunshine looking for whales.
2: Okay, somebody in Atlanta texted in. They want to know about, can you bike and fish in the park? Is there any fishing, and or can you bike in the park?
3: Yes, great question. You can cycle in the park. In fact, it's a pretty famous cycling spot just on the roads, not the trails. There's no off-trail mountain biking, for example. But this route down the road, you're going to travel down the road all along the beautiful coastline and then back up. So you see a lot of cyclists take this route. And there is no fishing allowed because of where we're situated. So not only are the tide pools protected, but we are actually, we have bought a marine protected area, which because there's a giant kelp forest off of our coast. And that's really a protected space that acts as a marine nursery. So a lot of the amazing, you know, ocean fish that people

0: $1,000. And then we also do something in the community. Not everyone's able to make it out to us at the tip of the Point Loma Peninsula due to various barriers like transportation. So we actually will bring the science done in the parks and the resources, information about the resources out to the public at places like public libraries all over San Diego County. So that's generally what we're fundraising for, are these programs that we can continue our, you know, supporting our 40 youth apprentices and getting them ready for college and the workforce beyond.
1: Beautiful stuff. What's the website for people to find out more?
0: It is Ecologic Institute, and that's Ecologic with a K at the end. So Ecologic Institute.org.
1: Simple as that. Samantha wins. Well, thank you for a very interesting, fun hour. Sounds like you got a pretty good gig in some of those beautiful parts of the world. So thank you for sharing. Have yourself a good night, and then we'll check in down the road.
0: Thanks so much, McGraw.
1: You got it. Samantha Wins, director of the Ecologic Institute. That's all part of the Cabrillo National Monument right out there in San Diego. Sounds like a special place, a little corner of the world, special place. Glad we could bring it to you. America at Night, back in a moment.
2: Coming to you from the heart of the nation, this is America at Night with McGraw-Milhaven.
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6: Thought it was interesting the comments that President Trump had tonight at Lindsey Graham's funeral. I thought it was quite interesting. One of the comments, he said many things, but one of the comments he said that after Lindsey Graham on January 6th stood up in the Senate and said, I'm done. This is how it ends. I'm done with him. I'm done with this. This is a bridge too far. Do you remember that famous speech where Lindsey Graham

0: and said that I don't want to say he apologized, but he said that something along, again, I'm paraphrasing here, but something along the lines of, I shouldn't have given out his phone number to while on the campaign trail, but he called me something and I retaliated by giving his phone number out on the campaign trail. He says, he broke with me on January, again, paraphrasing, he broke with me on January 6th, where he stood up and said, I've had enough, I'm done. Then Trump said, but 20 minutes later, 30 minutes later, he called me and said, did I say that? I can't believe I said that. I didn't mean to say that. This is President Trump speaking at Lindsey Graham's funeral today. So after Lindsey Graham stood up and said, I'm done, apparently, according to President Trump, called up President Trump just a half hour or so later and recanted everything he said on the Senate floor. Now, I don't know if that's to be true. Interesting nonetheless. The man has passed away. His funeral was today. There's no, I don't know if there's other ones going to dispute that one way or the other, but that's the story that President Trump told at his funeral today. Thought that was quite interesting. Stay right there. Next hour is open phones. We have got a ton of voicemails to get to. We've got text messages that are coming out of my ears with all sorts of things from last night's show and everything going on in the world. And if you're just joining us tonight, maybe you've heard that the United States, Iran has launched multiple ballistic missiles towards U.S. military bases in Jordan. All the missiles were intercepted, but this certainly puts a damper on what President Trump was calling talks progressing in the right direction when it comes to Iran and the United States. So that seems to be back on the front burner in terms of news. We'll get to all of that next hour with open phones, text messages, and voicemail. Our executive director is Alex Hinton. Our engineer tonight is Richard Good. I'm McGraw Millhaven, and this is America at Night on Westwood One.
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4: From ABC News, I'm Dave Packer. A new escalation from Iran firing multiple ballistic missiles in an attempted surprise attack at U.S. forces in the Middle East. CENTCOM says all the missiles were successfully intercepted. At the National Cathedral in Washington, lawmakers, dignitaries attending the funeral of former Senator Lindsey Graham. President Trump giving remarks.
5: He was...

0: the first person to make you laugh and one of the last people that you've really ever wanted to fight. These were the traits that made him into one of the great figures in Senate history. Few like him.
1: Attending the funeral, Israeli Prime Minister Benjamin Netanyahu. He met with President Trump earlier.
2: We do not have a readout from the White House about what took place in that meeting with the Israeli Prime Minister, but there's a potential for some tensions because the two have had a bit of a tense relationship in recent weeks as it relates to the war with Iran and, of course, Israel's recent strikes in Lebanon, which have complicated the situation as the U.S. has tried to reach a deal with Iran.
1: ABC's Karen Travers. The National Weather Service says the tornado that blew through portions of Wisconsin has been upgraded to an EF3. Winnebago County Executive Gordon Hintz.
3: The depth of the tornado and its impact is incredible, devastating, and we're really still in the assessment phase of things. At the same time, we know that people are going without, power, uncertainty about childcare, housing.
1: Jay Clayton, most recently the U.S. Attorney for Manhattan, confirmed to be National Intelligence Director. The Senate vote along party lines. Clayton replaces Acting Director Bill Pulte, a fierce ally of the president, who has terminated nearly 30% of the office in the 5 weeks he's held the job. 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
5: From the WTMJ Breaking News Center, I'm Jen Gregg. Governor Tony Evers declared a state of emergency after preliminary surveys indicate an EF3 tornado brought high winds, power outages, and widespread damage to the Menasha-Appleton area. Menasha Mayor Austin Hammond tells Wisconsin's Midday News what the declaration means for his community.
6: We would want and need the aspects of the National Guard to be mobilized to help with different aspects of recovery here for the city of Menasha, Appleton, Nina, Village of Fox Crossing. Helps with directing state agencies to work with us promptly and with direct response for recovery. And it just expedites a lot of the services that we might need in coordination with the state.
5: The Twister touched down in the Fox Cities region early Monday afternoon, cutting a roughly 12-mile path of destruction in just over 20 minutes. Milwaukee Fire Chief Aaron Lipsky says the Lincoln Avenue school fire was not arson, but the bigger issue is protecting people in older buildings. He tells Wisconsin's Afternoon News.
7: If we're going to occupy a building, particularly with children, what we need to do is build an environment that when something goes wrong, they have the greatest chance of surviving. If you want to survive in a building from even a small fire, be in a building that has functioning sprinklers.
5: Lipsky says retrofitting older buildings is expensive, but argues communities need to find creative ways to fund sprinkler systems instead of treating safety and affordability as an either-or choice. And Wauwatosa is moving forward with the priciest city hall and library option. The Committee of the Whole voted 10-1 to continue with the $107 million building design. Alderwoman Melissa Dolan was the only one to oppose the idea.
8: I have not received one email or one positive phone call saying, yes, please vote yes. It's been a very long week, and I want to put this behind me. So unfortunately, this evening, I find myself not in support of this.
5: The plan involves tearing down the current Civic Center and replacing it with brand new buildings. In sports, the Brewers crushed the San Francisco Giants 8-2 last night. The final game in the away series is this afternoon. Tune in at 2:10 for game day coverage here on WTMJ. Your WTMJ 5-day forecast. Tonight, gradual clearing skies, a low of 64. Wednesday, low humidity and plenty of sun, a high of 81. Thursday, return to heat and mugginess, a chance of a pop-up shower, high of 88. Friday, mostly cloudy with rain likely through the day, humid, a high of 86. Saturday, early showers, muggy, a high of 81. And Sunday, more sunshine, but still muggy, a high of 81. I'm Jen Gregg, WTMJ News.
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4: Let's go back to the phones. I believe we've got Gil in San Antonio, Texas. Gil, you were on America at Night.
5: Yes. Last week I told you that I was taking some pretty powerful painkillers.
4: Yes.
5: And just want to let you know, I only took a few of them. I was able to stop and... I'm very fortunate. I don't have a personality to become easily addicted to something. Many, many years ago, back in 1970, when I was in the Army, I was severely wounded in the hand. I almost lost my hand. And they had me on so much Demerol, I had an out-of-body experience. And I was in a, what they call a Vietnam evacuation ward, although my wound was not a combat wound. I don't want to give the wrong idea, but I was still pretty badly wounded. And the guys in the ward had this little game that they played, that because we were in the Army hospital, Anheuser-Busch would send us free beer, and we had could have a couple of beers every night. And I was told by the guys next to me in the other bed, save your Darvon till the beer arrives, and it's a great trip.

0: circles is worried but not concerned, or concerned but not worried. So he says we need more. So love you, Donald, but I trust his opinion more than yours in that sense. America at Night, back in a moment.
1: Man, I love this place. I've been surfing here since I was a kid. Now, seeing my grandson out on the water, it means everything to me. 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

0: barbecue. 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Well, I didn't know what to expect. So she came home and thankfully she had stopped and got some really great pulled pork. And anyway, I don't know what's a barbecue and what's a cookout or what's a grilling. I don't know anything anymore. I just know I love a good barbecue.
1: God love you. Everybody loves a good barbecue. You want a barbecue tonight? That's interchangeable. Barbecue means outside on the grill. Could also mean, you know, barbecue. What do you get a barbecue? Hamburgers, brats, frankfurters, hot dogs. You know, I get it. You don't really barbecue hamburgers. I guess you could smoke them. But you grill them. But barbecue is, you're outside. You're on the barbecue. You're using a gas-powered barbecue to grill something. How about that? Let's get one more here. Sheboygan, Wisconsin, what do you got?
2: Yeah, I just wanted to give a shout-out to the people at Oshkosh, Manassa, and Appleton yesterday. We had the big tornado hit about an hour from me. It's on this way, but luckily it took a different direction, so it missed me. But I'm going to take tornadoes a lot more serious now after seeing that one. Devastation. So I just wanted to give a shout-out to those people. Hope they're all right, and hope they make it through it.
1: Now you're going to be concerned with tornadoes? Tornadoes are no joke, man. They are no joke. And if you're in radio for more than 5 minutes in the Midwest, they drill that into your head from day one. Radio is life-saving. And radio is a lifesaver in severe weather situations. When there's no power, when there's no cable, when the wires are off, people turn to their radio, and oftentimes that is their sole connection to the outside world. And I've learned that over and over again in my years in radio. Tornadoes are no joke. They should not be taken. They should be every time you have a tornado update or a warning or a watch or anything like that. That's serious business. And nothing to laugh at, sneeze at, or to complain to the media outlet for giving you an update on whatever weather alert there is, because somebody somewhere is in harm's way. So, Sheboygan, Wisconsin, thanks for checking in. Eduardo is in Tampa. Eduardo, you're on America at Night. Thanks for joining us.
3: Yeah, good evening. Let me start with what happened with the LGBT, the van that ran over those people in Germany, and even the knife attack in France. Mm-hmm. So you have this Iran conflict, and this is only going to have more attacks across Europe and even possibly here in the Americas. People like Donald haven't learned their lesson. Remember the Iraq-Iran war, 8 years, 500,000 casualties? I mean, sure. Like you said, you break it, you own it. They haven't learned their lesson. And as far as defense weapons, I mentioned this before, your environment, it was on 60 Minutes, laser technology, not only off ships, but it still could be done off trucks. That's something that needs to be introduced. I haven't heard anything about that.
1: Yeah, I don't know. I don't understand. How did you? What was your comment about the German attack in the LGBTQ pride parade?
3: Well, I think those attacks, in my opinion, are offshoots from, if you want to say, you know, people say Trump deranged syndrome. I call that Israel deranged syndrome, anti-Semitism.
1: Well, but there was a gay community that got attacked.
3: Yeah, but it's all. I mean, as you know, in Iran, you know, homosexuality is
1: right.
3: Not exactly in their favor over there.
1: The way I see these things, you know, pick your organization, whether it's a church, whether it's Josh Shapiro's house, whether it's a pride parade, whether it's a government building in Oklahoma City. I mean, pick your destruction, your terrorism, your vandalism, your violence. It's all from people who have been radicalized. 9/11,
3: yeah.
1: They've all been radicalized in some way, shape, or form.

0: And we're starting to see our American citizens radicalized like the suicide bombers of the Middle East back in the day. Right. I mean, sure. I know we still have them, but we have Americans who are being radicalized, usually online. This instance, it happens, you know, gay pride parade happened in Germany. But it, you know, very easily could have happened here if it hasn't already happened here. But these people get radicalized. And how many times do they say he was a normal kid until he started, you know, going on social media and listening to these, you know, and everyone wants to blame the other guy or the other party, or the liberals, the conservatives. These people are being radicalized online by social media, and we refuse to do anything about it. So this will continue to happen because I don't know the answer, but I do know that it's happening more and more because these people are normal. And then all of a sudden they start going down a rabbit hole and their minds become twisted and radicalized, just like the jihadists and the suicide bombers back in the Middle East, back in whenever, right? I mean, they just become radicalized. I don't know any other way to say it. You know, they don't get radicalized in a madrasa in, you know, wherever, but they get radicalized online now. That's where people are getting radicalized. Eduardo, thanks for the phone call. Appreciate it.
1: Thank you.
0: David is west of the Rockies. David, welcome to America at Night.
2: Oh, let me...
0: That's you, David. You're on the air.
2: Yeah, how are you? You know, I read an interesting article just a few minutes ago. Apparently, the Los Angeles Police Department has had something like 640 different incidents where the flock cameras gave a notification about a car that was inaccurate. And so they surrounded the cars, you know, they were as if they were stolen cars, and the cops, you know, come in with five cars and guns drawn and whatnot, and they were always inaccurate. And so apparently Los Angeles is looking at letting the contracts for those flock cameras lapse. And when you start to think about it, there could be problems with the paint on the driver's license plate, you know, so that it reflects wrong to the camera. It could be a problem with the camera itself, or in some of these cases, it could be just transcribing numbers in the offices where data wasn't accurate and got transmitted tied to these inaccurate photographs. So there's a lot of danger. You know, imagine somebody driving with their kids and all of a sudden cops surround them as if it's a stolen car. And it's an enormous problem. And when you start looking at these data centers, and they're supposed to be capturing all of this data, it's not just your driver's, you know, your plate number. It's going to be facial identity because some of these cameras do have the ability to look at faces. There's discussion of whether or not they're actually capturing different types of data, what credit cards you've got, what kinds of IDs you've got, and if there's proximity to the flock camera, that it'll be able to pick that stuff up. So you just imagine the idea that if we're innocent until proven guilty, and the government is going to pay for something that's going to be treating us as if we're guilty until proven innocent, then there's a law of diminishing return where it's going to get more and more expensive to store this junk.
0: Well, let me stop you there. There was a Supreme Court ruling that I believe they sort of punted on, but it was the argument over if somebody, and I don't remember the exact case, but it was a situation like this where you rob a bank, three banks are robbed, and they go to the phone companies and they say, tell us all the phones that were in the area. And they know that Dave's phone in San Francisco was at all three banks right around the time they were robbed, right? My phone was only at the one bank. Your phone was at the bank, you know, each one of the banks that was robbed. So I'm going to go to you and say, hey, you know, I'm going to look at you. So they exposed all of our data to get the bad guy. Well, you know, how many trunks are you going to look in before you find the trunk where the drugs are in? And so the question is, whether or not they're allowed to look at all the phones.

0: to get the one guy. It's, you know, look, this is an ongoing nightmare of a situation. Our data is for sale. It's not Dave's data, but it's your phone's data. It knows that your phone likes to listen to the show, and it likes bonbons, and it likes rye bread, and you like the San Francisco Giants and whatever else, right? And so the argument over data and data centers, that might have left the building because while they might argue about privacy, I don't know too many of us that actually have privacy anymore. Dave, I got to go. Thanks for the phone call.
1: Did you want to cut it the bank hall, though?
0: I'm sorry, did I what?
1: Did you need a cut of the bank hall?
0: Yeah. No, I'm good. I don't want the feds knocking on my door. America at Night, back in a moment.
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0: 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I've been surfing here since I was a kid. Now, seeing my grandson out on the water, it means everything to me. 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
3: A couple of text messages to finish up here. I'm surprised that this is from Illinois. I'm surprised President Trump hasn't taken Karg Island oil for retribution yet. You wonder what he's going to do after this. He pauses. I mean, it's an embarrassing look for the president of the United States. He stops the bombing on Friday, and then all weekend long he says, we're talking, we're very close to a deal. Well, back up a second. Last week he says, I'm going to keep bombing. They're not ready to talk yet. They're getting close, but they're going to. And they, so he stops the bombing on Friday, or Thursday is the last day. He stops the bombing. And then over the weekend, Monday, he's like, oh, no, we're talking. Everything's great. We're headed in the right direction. And then while he pauses the bombing, they then do a sneak attack on one of our bases in Jordan. Now he's right now they're embarrassing him.

0: Eagles, remember 2 weeks ago, right after the memorandum of understanding, they're allowed to have ballistic missiles. Everybody should have ballistic missiles. I can't tell them they can't have ballistic missiles. Really? Okay. It's an odd thing to say. And that was just open the strait, which they never really opened the strait. And so it was all sorts of, I mean, this is just this back and forth. Now he's going to have to retaliate even worse. They know this, right? Iran knows this. Iran knows if they attack these bases in Jordan, he's going to have to then step up the bombing. As Mark Chandler said, right, the escalation ladder, he's got to ratchet up the ladder. So they're almost daring him to do it. 6 months in, there's no easy answer to all of this. There was another one here. What was the one? Let's see here. Somebody wanted to ask about hot dogs. What was the one about hot dogs? Because there's nothing better than a good hot dog. I've got a little family get-together this weekend, and I'm planning the menu. Hamburgers, hot dogs, but not the tiny little hot dogs that look like are your pinky. I'm talking the big, juicy, right? There's a store in town that's got a big, juicy hot dog. I mean, that's a hot dog. And then, of course, brats. Nice brat or maybe even a nice salsiccia. Do that upright. Boil that in some Guinness. Get some sauerkraut. I like a lobster bun for my hot dog bun. As opposed to a bun that's opened on the side, I like the bun that's open on the top that doubles as a lobster roll. And we're going to be barbecuing. Hey, have a great day, everybody. Thanks for putting up with me. We'll do it all again tomorrow. Our executive director is Alex Hinton. Our engineer tonight is Richard Good. I'm McGraw-Milhaven.
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4: From ABC News, I'm Dave Packer. Both Ukraine's President Volodymyr Zelensky and Israel's Prime Minister Benjamin Netanyahu were in Washington for funeral services for the late Senator Lindsey Graham. And while there, they were welcomed to the White House for one-on-ones with President Trump. Later, with Zelensky overlooking the floor, the Senate overwhelmingly advancing a Russian and Iran sanctions bill named in honor of Graham.
5: It's very important. Sanctions pressure on Russia is very important. And really, it gives, it's not only about money, how to stop to finance this war, but it's also a big signal to Europe, big signal to Ukraine, big support of our people.
4: Netanyahu describing the Oval Office sit-down as a conversation of full partnership. A judge in Georgia sentencing convicted 16-year-old high school shooter Colt Gray to life in prison without parole for killing

0: killing two students and two teachers. Barrow County District Attorney Brad Smith says Gray's involvement in an online hate group that idolized school shooters was a red flag, his parents should have noted.
1: I want everyone to realize this is not harmless. The things they're doing online are not harmless, and we need to pay attention to when these kids start doodling these things on their notebooks and put them on their backpacks.
0: More than 350,000 Haitian migrants living in the United States have lost their temporary protective status. Many of those live and work in Springfield, Ohio. Pastor Vilas Dorsonville, a executive director of the Haitian Sports Center, is a TPS holder himself.
2: We saw what was happening in Minneapolis, and we are expecting something like this to happen in Springfield. This is why today are laying low now, because they don't know what can happen anytime now.
0: Pastor Dorsonville says deportations back to Haiti are almost impossible as planes can't land safely due to being shot at as the country is in the control of warlords. 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
5: From the WTMJ Breaking News Center, I'm Jen Gregg. Governor Tony Evers declared a state of emergency after preliminary surveys indicate an EF3 tornado brought high winds, power outages, and widespread damage to the Menasha-Appleton area. Menasha Mayor Austin Hammond tells Wisconsin's Midday News what the declaration means for his community.
6: We would want and need the aspects of the National Guard to be mobilized to help with different aspects of recovery here for the city of Menasha, Appleton, Nina, Village of Fox Crossing. Helps with directing state agencies to work with us promptly and with direct response for recovery. And it just expedites a lot of the services that we might need in coordination with the state.
5: The Twister touched down in the Fox Cities region early Monday afternoon, cutting a roughly 12-mile path of destruction in just over 20 minutes. Milwaukee Fire Chief Aaron Lipsky says the Lincoln Avenue school fire was not arson, but the bigger issue is protecting people in older buildings. He tells Wisconsin's Afternoon News.
7: If we're going to occupy a building, particularly with children, what we need to do is build an environment that when something goes wrong, they have the greatest chance of surviving. If you want to survive in a building from even a small fire, be in a building that has functioning sprinklers.
5: Lipsky says retrofitting older buildings is expensive, but argues communities need to find creative ways to fund sprinkler systems instead of treating safety and affordability as an either-or choice. And Wauwatosa is moving forward with the priciest city hall and library option. The Committee of the Whole voted 10-1 to continue with the $107 million building design. Alderwoman Melissa Dolan was the only one to oppose the idea.
8: I have not received one email or one positive phone call saying, yes, please vote yes. It's been a very long week, and I want to put this behind me. So unfortunately, this evening, I find myself not in support of this.
5: The plan involves tearing down the current Civic Center and replacing it with brand new buildings. In sports, the Brewers crushed the San Francisco Giants 8-2 last night. The final game in the away series is this afternoon. Tune in at 2:10 for game day coverage here on WTMJ. Your WTMJ 5-day forecast. Tonight, gradual clearing skies, a low of 64. Wednesday, low humidity and plenty of sun, a high of 81. Thursday, return to heat and mugginess, a chance of a pop-up shower, high of 88. Friday, mostly cloudy with rain likely through the day, humid, a high of 86. Saturday, early showers, muggy, a high of 81. And Sunday,

0: more sunshine, but still muggy, a high of 81. I'm Jen Gregg, WTMJ News.
1: This is Lee Habib, and this is Our American Stories, the show where America is the star and the American people, coming to you from the city where the West begins, Fort Worth, Texas. Giovanni Rocco went undercover for 3 years to infiltrate and ultimately take down the New Jersey mafia family that was the inspiration for the television series The Sopranos. Here to tell his story is Giovanni Rocco. Let's take a listen.
2: So I grew up in a city in New Jersey, just outside of New York, in Hudson County, New Jersey. Bayonne is the city I grew up in. You're talking in the 70s and 80s is when I grew up as a kid in that time. The things that happened in Bayonne, we were unique where we had a strong mafia presence growing up. We had a strong outlaw motorcycle group that was local to the town at the time. Some of my uncles belonged to that. And I'm a third generation police, so my dad was a very well-respected cop in the Hudson County area. My mom and dad wanted the best for us. They would sacrifice everything for us. And in doing so, my mom struggled. She was a stay-at-home mom when we were young until we were old enough and she can get a job in a grocery store as a cashier. But they would struggle and they would make ends meet to put us through Catholic school. So every dime went to putting three of us through Catholic school and private school back then in the 70s and into the 80s. I didn't do well in Catholic school since I think I might have gotten my first detention in kindergarten, not my proudest moments. I think I might have come close to my first suspension in first grade in Catholic school. Just something about me and the nuns and authority did not rub well. As a young kid, I was the black sheep of the family, I guess they call it. It was nothing for me to go to school. By the time I made it into my eighth grade years, into high school, to be very careful of who you dated, because if you wanted to date a certain girl, her dad might have been in prison as a hitman. And it was known. It was very openly known. Be careful, stay away from her because her dad's getting out on parole soon. And if he finds out he's dating your daughter, you know, you're dating his daughter, it could be a problem. And then before you know it, you're playing in people's yards, riding your bike and realizing the people that you're around, yeah, he's a made guy. As we moved on into high school, I gravitated towards my mom's side of the family had married a couple of outlaw bikers or guys that were connected to some outlaw motorcycle groups. Predominant, very well known. Again, having that background of knowing my dad had shootouts with these guys at the clubhouse close by and knowing the stories and then be around them, I knew that was my dad's, that was his Achilles heel. If I can just be more like those guys, I could be more defiant to my father. And as school went on into my high school years, now I was just, I'm done. I checked out. I tried to sign up for the Air Force on the way home one day where I was in some serious trouble and I was getting suspended every semester. I was being suspended for something. And then almost an expulsion letter was going to be sent to the house and I would miss that letter. You know, that's God looking out and, you know, teaching me a lesson and saying, you know, oh, you think you're the smart one. And it kind of bit me in the butt because in senior year, my U.S. history teacher came to me and knew that I was a kid from the street and understood my language and how to speak to me and one of my best friends. And he basically called us in and he said, you two idiots, you're not graduating. You two morons. And he would literally sit there and kind of talk to me like my dad did. They played football together and they grew up together. He goes, it's up to me whether you two morons graduate. So what we're going to do is you're going to buy me a bottle of Johnny Walker Blue. And you're gonna buy me a bottle of Johnny Walker Black. And I have a beach house down at the Jersey Shore, and I enjoy my drinks in my little tiki hut, and he described it very graphically. And he says, and I enjoy my summers, and I enjoy my very expensive liquor because of idiots like you. So you'll gift wrap it, you'll bring it to my class, into this class, and he says, and my desk drawer will be open, the door will be unlocked, and you'll come here during cafeteria when nobody's here, and you can slip in, you take the gift wrap box, each of you will put your bottle in there. If your bottle is in there, you'll pass and you'll walk on stage with your friends. If not, see you in summer school, and I'll see you next year. So, of course, at that time, Johnny Walker, Blue and Black, they're not in the aisles. You know, this is a very expensive liquor you're talking about. So they're behind the counter, so I can't walk in there. Of course, I'm not of age to buy it. I had to go home and throw myself on a sword, embarrassingly throw myself at my parents' feet. And my mom, being a strong Catholic she was, and, you know, she doesn't lie and she holds herself to a high standard. And, you know, we

0: come from very, very strong Catholic backgrounds. And there she goes. She went and did it, and she talked to my father, and they agreed, and we got it, and boom, there you go. So I was able to walk the stage with my friends and graduate high school. Problem was, I had no direction. And a few months after I got through the alcohol thing, they gave a career day, and New Jersey Bell phone company came in, and they gave an aptitude test for employment on the way out if you were a senior. So in 1989, I believe it was, into 90, I was working for New Jersey Bell, and here I am again. I start thirsting for adrenaline, okay? I can't get it from the street anymore. How am I gonna get it from this phone company? But then they tell me there's these two-man areas, and there's these low-income housing projects that nobody would dare go into, where the cops go into in Jersey City, and these areas in Hoboken, or areas in certain areas in New Jersey, where police don't go unless there's two to maybe three squad cars. Two squad cars with four cops to go in and respond to the call, and the extra car sits outside and watches the squad cars while the police respond. That's what kind of trouble these places are. Sign me up. I want in. You're going to pay me extra. You're going to pay me, as the New Jersey Bell phone company, what they call combat pay. I want in. How do I get it? So I teamed up with a guy from Texas, and he was just this big old cowboy that came to New Jersey to work, and I teamed up with him, and we'd go in 9 o'clock at night into these areas where gunshots and all kinds of things were running out and ringing out, and it was great. I loved it. I was making bank.
1: And you've been listening to Giovanni Rocco tell the story of his Catholic upbringing in a tough New Jersey neighborhood, a working class New Jersey neighborhood, Bayonne, surrounded by docks and waterfronts. And my goodness, surrounded by sketchy, let's just say sketchy people. Lots of mobsters, low grade, and then of course, motorcycle gangs and groups. And it was just, well, let's just say it was tough sledding for young Giovanni. Plus, he really didn't have much of an appetite for any kind of authority, talking about and perhaps even being a bit proud of being in detention by the time he was in kindergarten and first grade. That story about how he got to graduate, well, that just sounds so New Jersey and so Bayonne. And by the way, I grew up not far from these neighborhoods, so I know exactly what he's talking about. When we come back, more of Giovanni Rocco's story here on Our American Stories. 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
0: And we continue with Our American Stories, and we continue with Giovanni Rocco sharing his own story coming up on some of the tough streets or tougher streets in New Jersey. Let's pick up where we last left off.
5: When I was 20, going on 21, my dad had called me and said, yeah, they're given a police job and it's in Hudson County. And if you want in, you know, you should take the test. And he knew my background. The chief knew my background. He knew who I was. I played in his yard as a kid. I saw the things that he was doing as a police officer. I knew he was a strong Marine. He was a great policeman. He was an aggressive policeman. He was a very well-respected man on both sides of the aisle. I'm on the criminal side. Even the mob respected this man. So when he called my parents' house, my father handed me the phone. I got on the phone with him and he says, look, G, thinking about hiring you. I can make an 11 spot. I would look to hire you if you could tell me that you've changed your ways and you can tell me that, you know, you're on a straight and narrow and you're gonna give me the best that you can give me. I would consider doing this. What do you think? My response was, yeah, sure, I'll give it a shot. The most disrespectful thing to say to a Marine and a police chief you could possibly say. And he said, that's the best you have for me. I'll give it a shot. And then quickly I puckered up and I said, all right, yes, sir, I'll take the job. I'm very interested and I want it. And that was it. I walked the beat for a while. I earned my way into a car. But more importantly, when I had showed up for one of my first daytime tours they gave me, I went to my locker and I was greeted by a cop who had chased me around for years as a kid in the street. And I made a sarcastic comment, like, I said hello to him, but I guess the way my delivery was not well. And he was a motorcycle cop back then, really big guy.

slammed his locker door shut, literally grabbed me by the throat, pushed me up against the locker and said, "Don't ever talk to me again. You're a piece of garbage. You don't belong here, and you're not one of us." So I realized where I stood with these guys, so I had to be real careful on how I moved. But for my dad, he made it very clear, do not ever let me find out that you put your hands on somebody that's handcuffed. I don't care who they are, what they did. You better respect people. You better treat people the way you want to be treated. And that's the golden rule that my father raised me and my brothers on. Treat people the way you want to be treated. I never forgot that. And then eventually they came to me early in my career and they offered me a position in a narcotics squad. But it wasn't narcotics, it was Day's Vice. Now, Day's Vice was prostitution, gambling, organized crime. It's not what I wanted. But I wanted my gold shield and I took it and I worked Day's for a while and I worked my way through that. So eventually what had happened was one day I decided to kind of go back to my old roots with my uncle, Pete. He had built a 77 chopper, a Harley Davidson chopper, and I thought it would be cool if I had ridden it to work one day and took it to work to the precinct. And I'm comfortable enough now, and I'm on the job, and I'm young enough, and I showed up with police pants, a white t-shirt, and a leather jacket, and I had my handgun, my duty weapon, just shoved into my pants. Couldn't get more gangster or more of a douche if you tried. And as I pull in, I start setting off all the car alarms under the building because they're sensitive alarms, and I see somebody waving their hands, like telling me to cut it off. And as it come out of the shadows, it was my chief. He looks at me, he says, "Giovanni, whose bike is this? Why is it under the building?" He thought we had impounded it. He sees I'm coming in for work. I said, "No, it's my bike, you know." And it was totally street illegal. No blinkers, no this, no that. It was something an outlaw would ride, something a 1%er would ride. And it just offended him big time. And he went up one side, down the other, ripped me a new one, the way I was dressed, the fact that I had this leather vest on, and who did I think I was, and he gave me this job, and he promised me, you know, I promised him, and I gave my word to him. And he called me in on a carpet. We used to call it the carpet because he had a carpet under his front desk, and he had to stand there in front of it like you were in grade school, and he'd be on the phone, and half the time I think he staged these things because he was always tell his secretary, like just like my principal did, send him in. And he'd still be on the phone with somebody and he'd make you stand on that carpet for about what felt like forever, but it was only 30 seconds to a minute. Hangs up the phone. "So, what are you doing with the bike? Do you still have the motorcycle?" And he was kind of toying with me a little bit. So he gave me an opportunity and said, "Look, if I give you an opportunity to work an undercover case that they have going on, would you do it?" And I said, "Yeah, sure, I'd love to." He says, "Well, let's talk about it, let's think about it, and I'll get back to you in a few days." And he gave me the opportunity to work some really low-hanging fruit, a couple little layups that were undercover work. And then eventually what happened was there was a DEA case, and they were infiltrating and trying to infiltrate a certain motorcycle group out of New York area. They gave my orders to go in and buy a certain amount of marijuana and some handguns, and I totally screwed it up. He gave me a chance to make it right. Long story short, I went back in. I made it right. They gave me an informant. The informant introduced me and kind of vouched for me. And during that time, the Bureau had come to me. I had a guy who was doing it. He was an undercover agent, and he was doing some dope deals in organized crime. And he was brought in to buy dope off of these kids. They were in their 30s. And by that point, I go inside the house and I tell my wife, who's also a detective at the time, she was working sex crimes. And I said, "Real quick, I got to run down to Atlantic City. I'm going to clean up real fast. I'm going to run down and have dinner for a couple hours and I'll be back by 11 o'clock at night. I should be home." And of course, she worked undercover work and she knew that I was not going to be home on time. And she said to me, "No, you have to have the kids in the morning. I'm on call tonight for sex crimes with my agency. And I start on call at midnight. So if you're not home by midnight and I get a call, there's going to be a big problem. So you need to be home because you have the kids in the morning." "Ah, don't worry about it. No sweat." So you can only imagine when I show up down Atlantic City, 9 o'clock turns into 10 o'clock, 10 o'clock turns into 10:30. We're waiting and we're waiting and we're waiting. And I'm not sitting there, and I'm not putting on an act anymore. I'm seriously just pissed off that we're waiting this long. Cops wait, right? Drug dealers don't wait, cops wait. And I'm sitting there watching the Yankee game, and I'm a Yankee fan, so the Yankees are losing, so that's just adding more misery to my night. I could hear my wife's voice in my ear saying, "Midnight, you know," and I'm thinking I'm gonna turn into a pumpkin. Once again, I'm gonna fail my relationship. I'm gonna let her down like I always do, and I'm not gonna be home. I'm not gonna do what I said I was gonna do. And I'm sitting there thinking of all these things, so by the time this guy shows up hours late, he multiplied like a gremlin, and there's maybe now three or four of them there, and there's two of us. And we're eating dinner, we're finished dinner, and my colleague Nikki, he had

0: looked at the, and he says, hey, I want to introduce you to these guys. I don't need to meet anybody, Nick. I'm just here to eat dinner, do your thing, and let's get out of here. I don't know what you're here for. I don't even know who they are. But the Yankees are losing. I just want to go home. So he says, all right. But again, these guys are shooters. They're known as shooters. They have a history of it. So I have to be on. And as we're watching the TV and I'm watching the Yankees come back, he says, what do you think, G? I said, what do I think about what? He says, well, he's got it on him. You want to do it in the bathroom or you want to do it right here? You want to go outside in the car? I go, what do you have on you? You have something on you. And he says, you know, the stuff, the powder I brought for him. I said, you have powder on you right now? He says, yeah, I got it in my pants. And I kind of turned the direction to the undercover. And he knew I was playing my part. I said, really, this is what you do? You put me in this position with this idiot? He goes, relax, G, don't tell me to relax. I don't know this guy. I don't know what you're doing with him like a gangster would do. See, I took everything I learned in the street as a kid and I applied it now to my career. And these are conversations I would watch happen in the pizzerias or happen in the restaurants when I was washing dishes and stuff. This guy here, you want to do a drug deal in a bathroom like you're a 16-year-old girl in high school. And I'm belittling this guy now. And he looks at me and he's a serious guy and he's looking at me like, you know, he'd like to reach across the table. You waste my time. I eat dinner. You were supposed to be here for dinner. Where were you? He says, well, I told him my truck broke down, this and that. Yeah, he says, well, I could order something. I could eat. I haven't eaten all day. You're not eating at my table. Here, you want something to eat? And I had pie a la mode. It was all melted. Ice cream with apple pie. And it's all melted and liquidy. I said, here, you could eat that. That's what you get for showing up hours late and leaving me sit here and my friend sitting here. Want to do like a 16-year-old girl in a bathroom. And I'm just talking out loud, like a psychopath would do, like I used to see in the street. Specifically the gangsters and the mobsters I saw.
1: And you've been listening to Giovanni Rocco telling the story of his entry into his life as a cop. He was destined for two lives, one a criminal and the other a cop. I mean, there's sometimes a fine line between the two. And here he is getting baptized by fire. Quickly, it turns out, he's having real run-ins with authority from fellow cops and then also by his own chief, showing up all like a gangster on his Harley and not well received by his boss. But ultimately, the chief saw something in Giovanni that he liked. That is, the kind of guy who might just be able to earn his stripes undercover. And he gets his first gig, as he put it, in the narcotics and vice squads, prostitution, organized crime, and that border between those parts of criminality. And then that first undercover case, and of all places, Atlantic City, a notorious place for mobsters to do their work in New Jersey. And when we come back, more of this remarkable story, you'll be hearing more from Giovanni Rocco here on Our American Stories. 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
8: And we continue with Our American Stories and with Giovanni Rocco telling his own story about his life as an undercover cop. Let's pick up where we last left off.
9: They always talked out loud, and I always drew from that. I want to sit here and sit like a girl, whatever. Hey, sweetheart. I start snapping my finger at the waitress. Little Italian girl. I would never in my life, if my mother heard me talk to another female like this, she'd chop my hands off or give me a fat lip. Hey, sweetie, come here. You got one of those things, those bags, the bags that you bring the food to get to go, a to-go bag? I said, yeah, go get me one of them. And again, I'm playing a character. I'm playing that low-level street Giovanni, the Christopher Moltisanti guy. Yeah, go get me one of those. And she looks at me as if my wife would look at me or somebody in my family would look at me with that Italian eye and say, I'll kill you. I'll stab you. I'll go in the back and get a steak knife and I'll stab you right here. I said, go ahead. Go get me one. She comes back and throws it on the table. I say, hey, sweetie, I apologize. Thank you for getting this from me. And I look at him and I go from friendly to just stone cold. And I go, now here, put it under my hand under the table. Give it to me under the table and shut up. Don't say nothing. Just reach in your pants and put it in his bag. And he does. And as he's doing it, I look at my partner. And I go, I can't believe you do this to me, you know? And it's the things you say in that world that you have to listen for. I said, for you that I do this, you know? If I go back inside, it's for something that I did, not something you did. I did this. I put myself back inside. See, what I'm saying to this kid is I've been to prison. I'm telling this kid I'm a street guy. I'm telling him that we're serious guys and he's a nobody. I'm trying to paint that picture because I'm trying to survive to make it home to my family. He gives me the dope. I put it in a bag, I take it, and I made like I put it in a car. I went outside, I gave it to the case agents a block or two away, and I come walking back inside.

We wrap that meeting up and we're done. Like so many other times, of course, this guy here, Jimmy, he goes back to the neighborhood. He's from North Jersey, specifically Elizabeth, New Jersey. And now he has a story. His story is, and he's going around telling everybody, because you have to understand, we're the FBI, we're the federal government. We have more sources in the street and more microphones all over the place that you can't count them. And he goes back to a specific neighborhood where the Cavalcante crime family is very strong. And he starts telling everybody, I just went to Atlantic City last night. I had dinner with these guys, Bruno Scarfo guys, serious guys. He made up a whole legend for us, a whole story, a whole backstory, kind of building bona fides for himself. So you know what? Let's just do a couple of deals with him and be done with it. It's real quick, quick and simple. All right. So what we did was we agreed that he saw a warehouse full of stolen goods that I had, and it was out of China, and we had a $300 million seizure of counterfeit goods. With some cigarettes we gave him. I had given him some Timberland boots and some Uggs. So you can only imagine when people are selling those in the street, especially with union jobs and at union construction sites, when guys from the organized crime groups, they start to see these things. And a guy like Jimmy, who doesn't have two nickels to rub together, now he's selling boots at their sites. They want answers. They want to know who he's doing business with. So Jimmy explains to a guy named Luigi Oliveri. Luigi Oliveri was a hooked up guy, not a made guy in the Di Cavalcante crime family. We knew him. He was on our radar. I knew about him for decades. So he starts to tell me, well, listen, I got a friend, Luigi. He wants to meet you. He says that he might want to do business. Would you mind if we introduce you to each other? So we did that, and I met Louis. And the good thing with Louis was he was always on time. You could set your watch to this guy, and he always had the money. He walked around with a knot of hundreds and peeled off whatever he owed you, and he always had it right there. Very, very different than the characteristics of Jimmy. Thing was, I needed to hold Jimmy's feet to the fire, and I kind of explained to Louis that he owes me this money, and I got to collect this money from this kid, and maybe you could help me with that. He goes, well, what does he owe you? And I told him, and he kind of knew already. And I said, well, I got to get this money. I got to recover this money he owes me. And, you know, I'm doing some other things that I don't want to talk to you about, but I'm doing some other business with him too, kind of planting the seeds. And I said, but I need to recover this money. He goes, all right, don't worry about it. Listen, he reports to me anyway. Reports to you? Yeah, he's with me. I'll make it right. Here's what we're going to do. Tell Jimmy, if he doesn't have your money, he's going to force your hand. And you're going to have to go to another family, another crime family. Crime family. And now we're talking crime families? I don't know what you're talking about. And again, even though I knew the mob, I had to play dumb. I needed an education for evidence purposes. So he says to me, clear as day, he says, look, you don't understand what I'm saying? Listen to me. I'm with the Di Cavalcantes. I have no idea what that is. He says, you never heard of Di Cavs? What a great tape I'm making for the Bureau now, right? But the thing was, Jimmy wanted to still do business with me. And if you can imagine now, we're kind of like school kids. And they all have a crush on me, and they all want to date me, and they all want to make money with me. But the thing is, Jimmy now has to trump Louis. Louis already trumped Jimmy because he's always on time, his money's always good, and he's connected. So Jimmy tries to trump Louis. And I meet him in a mall. As I'm there in a meeting, he says to me, my uncle's a soldier. And again, playing stupid. I go, he's in the army? He goes, no, he's a soldier in the Di Cavalcante crime family. My uncle is Charlie Stango. Doesn't mean anything to me, Jimmy. Is he going to give you the money you owe me? Because that's all I want to hear. Is your uncle going to give you the money? No, listen to me. I could go to my uncle, and he can give us permission to sell this stuff in the street, and we can do all this, this, and this. Great tape. I go back to the Bureau, and the Bureau says to me, and the case agents say, this is great. See, the problem is, and the Bureau knew this at the time, Charlie Stango, he is feared. Fear isn't the word I can use to describe the vibration of fear that he sends through the organized crime community. I mean, guys like John Gotti would fear somebody like Charlie Stango. He is a gangster's gangster, the persona of a gangster. He's in his 70s. As I'm having this conversation with Jimmy, he's being released on parole for murder. An absolute maniac. So you can imagine, as I walk in, you can see in his eyes, ice blue eyes, but they black over like a shark's eyes. And sits me down right next to him, stares into my soul, just looking at me, kept repeating my name, first and last name, Giovanni Gatto. Giovanni Gatto. Giovanni Gatto. How was that spelled? Two T's? Yeah. And he's just sniffing. And he goes, okay. Charlie says, okay, I'm going to let you do this meeting. I'm going to let you do this thing in the street.

0: And now he's looking at his nephew. And he says, so you see what's happening here, right? I'm vouching for you with Danny. You embarrass me or you do something, I'm going to let him do what he has to do to you. You understand me? And you can see the hesitation in Jimmy's eyes. He's reached a point or a threshold in his world and a level of acceptance that his uncle has never given him. So he goes, you see what I'm doing here, right? Yeah, Unc, I see. No, you don't. And he just belittles him like a sociopath would do. What I'm doing is I'm putting you with him and I'm vouching for you. And me vouching for you is telling them you're good for the money. And if you screw this up and you do something bad, I'm going to let these guys have you and they're going to kill you. Period. And that's it. And I don't care if you're my nephew. Now, you want that? And of course, what do you think Jimmy says? Yes, I want that. And Jimmy was excited and things were going great. And once we started making enough money, Jimmy had hit me up and said, look, go buy another burner phone. I'm going to give you a number. It's my uncle. He wants to talk to you. So I call him on a burner phone and he says, yeah, you know, come and see me in Las Vegas. I want you to come out here. We have to have a conversation. So you're going to forget Louis. You're going to sell to Louis. You're not going to be with Louis's crew or anything like that. You're going to come under me and you're going to answer to me and you're going to start reporting to me on a daily basis.
1: And you've been listening to Giovanni Rocco telling one heck of a story. As only he can tell it, this language of his, this mastery of the gab, the gift of gab, and his credibility as a wise guy, well, it wasn't fake. He had earned it as being a wise guy himself of sorts, not a mobster, but man, he was around them. He knew how they spoke, how they talked, how they walked, and thus that made him a perfect undercover cop. Just listening to him takes you back to the real specificity and brilliance of The Sopranos, where those street corners came alive, those pork stores and the places where the Italian second and third generation Italians hung out and just shot the bowl together and lived that life, the life of, well, not working very often. And when the work came, well, it was ugly, it was dirty, and it was the life that these guys chose. When we come back, more of Giovanni Rocco telling New Jersey stories, Sopranos style, on Our American Stories.
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3: And we continue with Our American Stories and with Giovanni Rocco, who's by now an undercover agent for the FBI, infiltrating the Northern New Jersey rackets, the Northern New Jersey Mafia, which was perfectly captured in The Sopranos as someone who grew up in and around those neighborhoods. And my goodness, those neighborhoods included Newark and Jersey City and Hoboken and Elizabeth. Let's pick up with Giovanni Rocco where we last left off.
4: And my relationship with Charlie from that point on has now exploded. It has now become a father and son relationship, not just an associate relationship. I am out in Vegas all the time. I'm going back and forth, and eventually he does stick his hands in my pocket. I have to start kicking up, and I have to start, you know, I know the money's going towards organized crime. I'm kicking it up to him. He's explaining it. He's a captain. He's explaining to me that he wants to bring me in on this thing. He's explaining his status in the organized crime world and with the family of the DCAVs. He's explaining to me who the bosses are, how the administration works, the inner workings of it. He has given me a tutorial of tutorial. And I go home every time I can get home. I'm trying to be home, and I'm trying to balance my criminal world and my crime family with my real family. And it was a disaster. My wife said to me, "It's going to end horrifically for us. You know, her law enforcement brain is much smarter than mine. You should stop doing what you're doing." How can I stop doing what I'm doing? I'm all in here. I'm in. This is the best work I've ever done. I'm committed to this, and I'm addicted to it. I'm not leaving this. Fast forward, some things happened throughout the case where I was at a soccer game for my daughter, and I took the weekend off, and you can only imagine, here I am in board shorts, flip-flops, and I look nothing like Giovanni Gatto, and I'm Giovanni Rocco for the weekend, and I'm at my daughter's game, and up walks an associate from the Gambino crime family. And here I am with my family. I'm in New Jersey. I don't have kids in my underworld. So when I had flanked him and came around, I came from his side and I yelled his name and I said, "Gooms," as a sign of affection. "Gooms, Gooms." And he looks, "Giovanni." "Yeah." And he says, "What are you doing here?" I said, "What do you mean what I'm doing? I'm here for soccer. Come here, you know." And as I go in for the kisses, my wife sees this, and my wife knows something's up, and thank God she did, because we always had a plan, an escape plan, whether it's on her side or my side, how to get out of something. She grabs my kids, wrangles them up. I mitigated it well. I pulled a story out of my and I walked away, and I left the whole field. I just walked, and I finally called my wife, and I said, "Look, I got to get home. I can't come back." She knew that. And I heard the excitement in her voice and the stress in her voice, and she was like, and I said, "Just maintain your composure, relax." She goes, "No, you don't understand.

his daughter that came up and said hello to you, she's playing against our daughter in the next game. And she is the first time they had our surname, our legitimate name across her back of her jersey. I said, all right, relax. Just maintain your composure. Just get through this. Send my father. He has his car. Just tell him to come pick me up. I'm walking on the side of the road. He'll pick me up and bring me home. From that point going forward, we realized as a family it wasn't good for me to come home anymore. I would fly out to Vegas regularly. It went really well. So well that Charlie decides that he's going to go above and beyond, and he's going to go on record with me, with the family, with the administration. Charlie let it be known, from now on, Giovanni speaks for me. When you speak to Giovanni, you're speaking to me through Giovanni. What I witnessed was I was invited that day to the pork store, to Satriales. And as I come around a corner with my Cadillac Escalade, he sees me. And I look out the window, and there's the central casting of Sopranos, all decked out in their suit jackets and their leisure, you know, they're decked out. They're there for a meeting. It's the powerhouse, it's the administration, it's the underboss, it's other captains. There's people from the neighborhood who have come out to pay their respects. Guys from the family are there, and they're all waiting outside. It went off without a hitch. He started building a crew for me. I had about 6 guys reporting to me on behalf of Charlie, and then one day he decides he's going to put his son Anthony under me. When I went and met Charlie at a high-end restaurant, I celebrated. I had a really good score. I asked him if I wanted to go out to dinner. And in that dinner, there was a moment of trust there that he had started sharing about the administration's conversations and sharing me about Louis. And I was like, well, yeah, you know, so what's the deal with him? And then he explains the administration is not happy with him. And therefore, the administration decided that it's time for Louis to go. I said, what? Really? A guy that you know your whole life, this kid grew up in this thing. Like, you know, you're just gonna kill him? Yeah, he's disrespectful. His bosses all got together and decided that it's time for him to go. But I sat down and they told me what the plan was, and I told him that you would do it. He said, why, you got a problem with that? Very, very aggressive. I said, no, I don't have a problem at all. And Charlie looked at me and, you know, I love you. You know, the I love you started coming out from all kinds of people. We finished up at the house, and again, my last conversation was in his house. And I challenged him, and I said, again, I got to ask you, Charlie, it's not that I'm not going to do this, but I'm worried about how it leaves me. And he grabs the remote and turns it up. He's, listen, you get me? I see what he's saying, but the investigator in me, I have to get him to verbalize that. I don't know what you're saying. And I grab the remote, and I lower it down to where it's decibels where you can hear us talk. I said, no, I don't. He goes, listen to me. This gets done in November. I go up. When I go up, you go up, okay? They're going to open up the books, and that's that in November. I'm off parole. Once I'm off parole, I'm going up. I could be number 2. And he's trying to explain to me he's going to be made either an underboss or a consigliere or something. And there was whispers of that. So I said, so wait a minute. I'm getting upped? He goes, yeah, that's why I'm telling you not to worry. What do you think I'm saying to you? I'm going to propose you, and you'll go up. I said, oh, that changes things altogether. That's a beautiful thing. He says, yeah, okay, bang. And that was it. I say my goodbyes, I gotta go. I was feeling it. Like, you know, I said my goodbyes, they were my final goodbyes, and I had to be real careful not to get emotional, not to get like, you know, upset or shaken or sweaty or clammy. And I said, all right, give me a hug, I'll see you later. And he says, all right, come on, I'll walk you out to the garage. And he's excited. He's like a little kid, and we're standing in the garage, his shoulders are bouncing, he's bouncing, he's all quirky, and he's like, this is good. Like, yeah, I can't wait. I said, yeah, I know. I can see it. You're excited. You're crazy. You're a madman. He's like, I know. But I wish I could be there with you. I really do. I said, all right. He goes, listen, take a couple of bottles of water. It's you know, you're going to be dying of thirst. What time's your flight? Call me when you get there. All right. I said, well, I'm not going to kill him as soon as I get there, y'all. He goes, no, I'm asking you. She said it's snowing. I want to make sure you got home okay. Just call me and make sure you tell me you landed all right. I mean, with the snow and everything, you're flying. If you get delayed or whatever, I don't care about that. I'm not worried about that. I'm worried about you getting home safe. I said, okay. So the next morning, everybody got rounded up. Doors got kicked in. So my family's relocated to an undisclosed location. I had to lie to my kids for many years. They just thought we were on a real extended vacation. And when I tell you we packed bags, my kids had to go through evac plans. And my little guy, he was young at the time. He was a toddler at the time. And imagine at 1 o'clock, 2 o'clock in the morning, the bureau is telling you you have to train your son to run to his favorite spot, and that's where he will hide in case anything happens. Built a safe room in the house and all kinds of stuff in case to hold off until they can get there.

0: and I was relocated. We were living in one safe house, or we were someplace, and my daughter had gotten, she was in grade school. And you know when kids get books, one is mandatory, you have to read, that the teacher gives you, and then you could pick another book, you know, you want to read for the summer. And she came home with a book, and it's, the name of the book was Greetings from Witness Protection. I was like, why this book? She's like, I don't know, it looked good. It was like a Judy Blume type of book for little girls. And I was like, well, okay, that's going to be the book. And a few days later, like, here's Mr. Tough Guy, Mr. Covert Operations, and I could talk my way out of anything. And this little girl comes out of her bedroom like 2 or 3 days later. She goes, I'm reading my book. And my wife and I are standing in the kitchen, and she says, can I ask you guys something? Are we in witness protection? When I tell you, I just looked at my wife, and I was like, you got this, right? And I ran out. I got to go do something. You take care of this. And my wife and her true just Italian delivery is just like, well, what do you think? You know, you're not a stupid kid, you know. So again, along the way, I've talked to them, and when the time is right, I sit them down and talk to them. But it's hard.
1: When I got unplugged and I retired, I'm like, what do I do now? I started doing public speaking for law enforcement and first responder stuff. And then I got into the world of treatment, mental health and substance abuse. So it helps me, right? Sharing your stories, having a podcast now. And it's out of the Mob Museum in Las Vegas. It's the same thing in treatment. If you share your stories with somebody else and they can identify with it and realize, oh my God, so I'm not weak. I'm just not processing the trauma. And you can help them get through it. You know, the analytical part, I try to empower everybody when I do my presentations. I go, look, I'm going to tell a story of an undercover world, but you know, whatever your job is, whatever your function is, just apply it to your purpose. Whatever your skill set is, apply what I'm saying to your skill set, you know? So hopefully it encourages them. Somebody along the way said something that struck a nerve in me. And now it's just pay it forward kind of thing, you know? It doesn't matter how much money you make. Sometimes that's the reward. That's the payment.
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0: 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Well, that's the gold standard for this kind of work. The story of Giovanni Rocco here on Our American Stories. 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
2: From ABC News, I'm Sherry Preston. New attacks in the Middle East. The U.S. military says Iran has launched missiles aimed at a U.S. base in Jordan. All the missiles knocked down. The U.S. and Saudi Arabia targeting Iranian-backed groups in Iraq. This is President Trump met with Israeli Prime Minister Benjamin Netanyahu 5 months after the start of the war. ABC's Mary Bruce.
3: Netanyahu later described their Oval Office sit-down as excellent. He said it was a conversation of full partnership, of mutual support. He actually described it as one of the best conversations he's had with President Trump. The White House, in a very brief statement from Caroline Levitt, said that it was a positive and productive meeting.
2: Back on Capitol Hill today, Dr. Anthony Fauci facing questions over COVID.
4: 6 years after the pandemic gripped the globe, new insight into the U.S. government's response. A Senate committee today is set to question Dr. Anthony Fauci, accusing the former head of the COVID response effort of misleading Americans about the source of the virus and lying to Congress, all which Fauci denies. He and his lawyers say the accusations are part of Republican Senator Rand Paul's personal vendetta against Fauci. Karen Hua, ABC News, Washington.
2: The Senate last night confirming Jay Clayton as the next director of national intelligence in a party-line vote. Large parts of the Northeast inundated this morning after heavy rain, 6 inches of rain falling in some spots from Philadelphia to New York. And in the Midwest, they're still cleaning up after strong storms set off tornadoes. One ripped through the city of Menasha, Wisconsin, where Austin Hammond is the mayor.
5: Please know that your city, the county, and our emergency responders are working side by side to help our community recover as quickly and as safely as possible.
2: So far, no reports of any deaths. In Japan, at least 20 people are now dead after a strong earthquake slammed the southern part of the country. Rescue crews trying to find those still missing after part of a shopping mall collapsed. You're listening to ABC News.
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8: From the WTMJ Breaking News Center, I'm Jen Gregg. Governor Tony Evers declared a state of emergency after preliminary surveys indicate an EF3 tornado brought high winds, power outages, and widespread damage to the Menasha and Appleton area. Menasha Mayor Austin Hammond tells Wisconsin's Midday News what the declaration means for his community.
9: We would want and need the aspects of the National Guard to be mobilized to help with different aspects of recovery here for the city of Menasha, Appleton, Nina, Village of Fox Crossing. Helps with directing state agencies to work with us promptly and with direct response for recovery. And it just expedites a lot of the services that we might need in coordination with the state.
8: The Twister touched down in the Fox Cities region early Monday afternoon, cutting a roughly 12-mile path of destruction in just over 20 minutes. Milwaukee Fire Chief Aaron Lipsky says the Lincoln Avenue school fire was not arson, but the bigger issue is protecting people in older buildings. He tells Wisconsin's Afternoon News.
10: If we're going to occupy a building, particularly with children, what we need to do is build an environment that when something goes wrong, they have the greatest chance of surviving. If you want to survive in a building from even a small fire, be in a building that has functioning sprinklers.
8: Lipsky says retrofitting older buildings is expensive, but argues communities need to find creative ways to fund sprinkler systems instead of treating safety and affordability as an either-or choice. And Wauwatosa is moving forward with the

0: priciest City Hall and Library option. The Committee of the Whole voted 10-1 to continue with the $107 million building design. Alderwoman Melissa Dolan was the only one to oppose the idea.
1: I have not received one email or one positive phone call saying, yes, please vote yes. It's been a very long week, and I want to put this behind me. So unfortunately, this evening, I find myself not in support of this.
0: The plan involves tearing down the current Civic Center and replacing it with brand new buildings. In sports, the Brewers crushed the San Francisco Giants 8-2 last night. The final game in the away series is this afternoon. Tune in at 2:10 for game day coverage here on WTMJ. Your WTMJ 5-day forecast. Tonight, gradual clearing skies, a low of 64. Wednesday, low humidity and plenty of sun, a high of 81. Thursday, return to heat and mugginess, a chance of a pop-up shower, high of 88. Friday, mostly cloudy with rain likely through the day, humid, a high of 86. Saturday, early showers, muggy, a high of 81. And Sunday, more sunshine, but still muggy, a high of 81. I'm Jen Gregg, WTMJ News.
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3: A surprise attack by Iran. Good morning, I'm Gordon Deal, along with Nicole Murray, on this Wednesday, July 29th. Glad you could be with us. Here's what we have for you this hour.
4: The U.S. military says all ballistic missiles launched by Iran on American forces in Jordan have been intercepted.
3: Colleagues and world leaders gathered to pay tribute to late South Carolina Senator Lindsey Graham. Services continue today.
4: The Trump administration reportedly plans to end a subsidy that keeps premiums in check for Medicare drug plans.
3: And the people who embrace the role of designated app scroller at Disney.
5: If you really want to maximize it, there's all sorts of tricks to sort of game the app, get yourself the best times. But here's the thing about it. It requires a lot of time on your phone. So you walk around Disneyland now, you see people just like staring at their phones and they're not noticing Cinderella's castle or Main Street or the princesses.
3: Ben Fritz at the Wall Street Journal on Disney being the happiest place on earth unless you're the app expert for rides. President Trump is facing new war pressure this morning after Iran launched a surprise ballistic missile attack on American forces in Jordan. Central Command says the missiles were all successfully intercepted, but the Wall Street Journal says the assault raised the prospect that American forces would have to respond. Just as negotiations to reopen the Strait of Hormuz and eventually jumpstart broader peace talks were picking up speed. Yesterday's ballistic missile attack by Iran came hours after Trump met Israeli Prime Minister Benjamin Netanyahu at the White House for talks focused heavily on Iran. He then appeared on Fox News and reiterated threats to Iran's infrastructure.
6: The bridges are going to be gone. Literally in less than, I would say in 2 hours, most of the bridges, the

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1: And now, the three big things you need to know. Number one.
2: Iran has launched multiple ballistic missiles toward a U.S. military base in Jordan in what Central Command is describing as an attempted surprise attack. President Trump on Fox News regarding peace negotiations.
3: This is actually a good time to make a deal for them. If they don't make a deal, then I go back and I finish the job. But that's going to take them forever to rebuild. Already, it'll take them many years to ever rebuild.
2: Officials added that all missiles were intercepted.
1: Number two.
2: President Trump, Vice President J.D. Vance, and others honored late Senator Lindsey Graham at a funeral at the Washington National Cathedral yesterday. Vance said Graham was someone who loved everyone.
4: But he would walk into the United States Senate, and he would slap you on the back. He would greet the person who served his food. He treated everybody the same because he was fascinated and he loved every single person in this chamber. And that's a great testament to the man.
2: Graham will be laid to rest today in his home state of South Carolina.
1: Number three.
2: Police said the 15-year-old arrested after a shootout at a Seattle food festival over the weekend was armed with a ghost gun with an extended magazine. Police Chief Sean Barnes.
5: A ghost gun is an untraceable weapon that lacks a serial number. They are typically homemade and they are illegal. This was the firearm that was recovered from the 15-year-old suspect who was in court yesterday for assault and weapons violations.
2: The shooting left at least three people dead and four others injured, including a toddler. At least 13 people have been killed after a 6.8 magnitude earthquake struck southern Japan yesterday, injuring hundreds and knocking out power and water to tens of thousands. Officials say rescuers are racing against the clock as they search for survivors among collapsed buildings. There will be a new way to get your hands on Apple products. The company announced that customers in the U.S. will soon be able to lease an iPhone for up to 2 years, starting at $17.99 per month. There will also be options to lease an Apple Watch, Mac, or iPad. Health experts with the New York Post say that food is often still edible past the expiration date. Fun fact, food date labels vary by state and are determined by the food manufacturer.
0: They're determined by me.
2: Do you do like the sniff test kind of thing?
0: Smell test.
2: Yeah.
0: Looks good. No brown or weird stuff in there. Yeah, let's have a taste. That's how I do it.
2: Sometimes I let my dog Carolina determine because their noses are stronger. And if she's like, ooh, no, I'm not touching that. That's my way.
0: 23 minutes after the hour.
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0: Glad you're with us. Welcome into Wednesday. It is time now for the mic drop with this morning's Dom Savino.
1: Good morning, Gordon. If you're trying to figure out how it is outside, there's no need to look at the weather app or the temperature anymore. There's a new calculator to tell you just how swampy your underwear is going to get when you head out the door. An underwear company, appropriately named Swamp Butt, has launched the Scale of Sultry. The tool takes the temperature and the humidity and estimates how quickly fabric will dry, or, in other words, how sweaty your butt's going to get doing anything outside. The scale runs from 1 to 10, 1 being comfy and dry, 10 being extremely sultry and extremely sweaty. Let's take an example from our friends down in the swamp, New Orleans, Louisiana. It's supposed to hit 96 degrees with 77% humidity in NOLA today. The calculator scores that as a 9.6 out of 10. Extremely sultry, thanks to peak sticky conditions. But say, on the other hand, it's a nice fall day, 50 degrees out and only 30% humidity. That's a 2.7 on the scale, only a little muggy. The Scale of Sultry concept came to be in 2024 as a way to help college football fans figure out how hot it would be at the game they were going to. A Swamp Butt spokesman says, there was a Swamp Butt spokesman, by the way, says the calculator is the ideal way to figure out how uncomfortable the weather is likely to feel and on the chances of ending the day with a wet backside.
0: Yeah, and that uncomfortable stain at times.
1: Yeah.
0: That shows through on, like, gray or, like, light blue pants. Right? Always noticeable on those, I feel like.
1: Summertime is the worst time for it too, of course.
0: Yeah. I haven't had it this week. I guess as long as we're staying current, I've had soccer camp with some of my high school kids this week. Monday was fairly dry in New Jersey, and Tuesday we had cloud cover. Mm-hmm. So I haven't really had swamp butt this week.
1: Today you may be doomed, though.
0: Today could be a different story. We have sunny and humid today, right?
1: Yeah.
0: So
1: yeah. We'll follow up on this tomorrow.
0: Yeah, yes, I'm sure.
1: Gordon, separately, college students in Mississippi may have some sweat under their collars after being popped for cheating on their final exam. The class in question is World Civilization II. It's an expedited summer course from the History Department at Alcorn State University. Professor Jason Gibson had a hunch that there was some funny business going on in class, so in the instructions for the final, he hid in white ink this direction: place the word Madagascar somewhere in the paper in a way that makes no sense. 32 of 35 students in the class managed to shoehorn a mention of the African island nation into their essays. The papers were supposed to be about America's Industrial Revolution.
0: Oops.
1: Mm-hmm.
0: Yeah. Funny business? I'm not sure that's funny.
1: You want some examples?
0: Uh-oh.
1: Madagascar wore a toaster to a basketball game. And Madagascar purple bicycle whispers to the ceiling.
0: Oh, man. Oh, that is brutal.
1: Hook, line, and sinker.
0: Wow. Well done, Professor Gibson.
1: Yeah.
0: Busted. Thanks, Dom. 13 minutes now in front of the hour. On This Morning, America's First News.
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2: Glad you're with us. When Taylor Lindsay Noel enters a restaurant, she notices things many others don't, like if there's enough room between tables to maneuver her power wheelchair. Then she shares what she finds with her followers through Access by Tay, her social media platform. People.com says nearly two decades ago, she was a Canadian national gymnast training for what she hoped would become an Olympic career. Then one attempt at a new skill paralyzed her when she broke her neck. But her platform, with now 160,000 TikTok followers, has found an audience far beyond what she anticipated. Along with wheelchair users, Taylor's followers now include older adults, caregivers, and parents looking for places they can navigate with things like strollers. For Nicole Murray and Dom Savino, I'm Gordon Deal. 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
2: From the WTMJ Breaking News Center, I'm Jen Gregg. Governor Tony Evers declared a state of emergency after preliminary surveys indicate an EF3 tornado brought high winds, power outages, and widespread damage to the Menasha-Appleton area. Menasha Mayor Austin Hammond tells Wisconsin's Midday News what the declaration means for his community.
3: We would want and need the aspects of the National Guard to be mobilized to help with different aspects of recovery here for the city of Menasha, Appleton, Nina, Village of Fox Crossing. Helps with directing state agencies to work with us promptly and with direct response for recovery. And it just expedites a lot of the services that we might need in coordination with the state.
2: The Twister touched down in the Fox Cities region early Monday afternoon, cutting a roughly 12-mile path of destruction in just over 20 minutes. Milwaukee Fire Chief Aaron Lipsky says the Lincoln Avenue school fire was not arson, but the bigger issue is protecting people in older buildings. He tells Wisconsin's Afternoon News.
4: If we're going to occupy a building, particularly with children, what we need to do is build an environment that when something goes wrong, they have the greatest chance of surviving. If you want to survive in a building from even a small fire, be in a building that has functioning sprinklers.
2: Lipsky says retrofitting older buildings is expensive, but argues communities need to find creative ways to fund sprinkler systems instead of treating safety and affordability as an either-or choice. And Wauwatosa is moving forward with the priciest city hall and library option. The Committee of the Whole voted 10-1 to continue with the $107 million building design. Alderwoman Melissa Dolan was the only one to oppose the idea.
5: I have not received one email or one positive phone call saying, yes, please vote yes. It's been a very long week, and I want to put this behind me. So unfortunately, this evening, I find myself not in support of this.
2: The plan involves tearing down the current Civic Center and replacing it with brand new buildings. In sports, the Brewers crushed the San Francisco Giants 8-2 last night. The final game in the away series is this afternoon. Tune in at 2:10 for game day coverage here on WTMJ. Your WTMJ 5-day forecast. Tonight, gradual clearing skies, a low of 64. Wednesday, low humidity and plenty of sun, a high of 81. Thursday, return to heat and mugginess, a chance of a pop-up shower, high of 88. Friday, mostly cloudy with rain likely through the day, humid, a high of 86. Saturday, early showers, muggy, a high of 81. And Sunday, more sunshine, but still muggy, a high of 81. I'm Jen Gregg, WTMJ News.
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0: 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Stay tuned as Ag Meteorologist Stu Muck gives you the latest forecast in just moments, right here on the Midwest Farm Report.
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0: Generally clear overnight as temps fall into the lower 60s. Could be an upper 50 here or there. Winds out of the south about 5. Partly sunny skies developing Thursday. That small chance of rain in the far northwest later in the day. I'd still expect temps into the upper 80s. There could be a 90 with the southwest wind about 5. And then that rain chance building in on into the day Friday. More clouds and a little cooler because of rain. Upper 70s, mid and upper 70s, Pam. But through Friday and Friday night, I see, you know, a quarter, maybe a half an inch in the north. Could be heavier in southern and especially southwest Wisconsin. We'll see how that develops, but it looks like we'll be a little wet to wrap up the week and then dry it out for the weekend.
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4: 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And we sat behind three boys. And one of those boys, to get him to pay attention to me, I took his wallet. When we got married on June 2nd, 1979.
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7: ABC News, I'm Sherry Preston. That fragile pause in the fighting in the Middle East broken this morning by missiles. Jordan says it shot down 5 missiles launched from Iran, and CENTCOM says it took out missiles fired by Iran in what was called an attempted surprise attack. Search teams in Japan still looking for survivors after the earthquake that killed at least 13 people. ABC News foreign correspondent Britt Clennett.
8: Extensive damage to infrastructure. We're talking bridges, shrines collapsing, roads completely buckling, fires breaking out in damaged buildings, and hundreds of thousands of residents were told to evacuate the affected area, with thousands of emergency rescue teams trying to now survey the damage and contain it.
7: Dr. Anthony Fauci set to face questions today at a Senate hearing on COVID after the health department says it found several years worth of his journal entries. In one, he seems to question the origin of the pandemic. This is ABC News.
9: Outdoor Living Unlimited, WTMJ News Time, 531. I'm Neil Doyle. Decision, Wisconsin, public safety taking center stage during the only televised Democratic debate for Wisconsin governor last night. All 5 candidates said they would not sign a state budget that cuts funding for law enforcement. State Representative Francesca Hong walked back some past comments supporting defunding the police, saying she's focused on investing in both public safety and crime prevention. Former Lieutenant Governor Mandela Barnes, who faced criticism over past remarks on police during the 2022 Senate campaign, he said the departments need funding to purchase body cameras, pointing to the recent police shooting in Madison. Barnes also taking aim at the Democratic establishment in his closing statement.
10: To everybody watching at home, I want you to know that the establishment is trying to rig this election. They want you to choose between their preferred candidate, and also Republican billionaires are lining up to the tune of $3.5 million to choose a Democratic nominee in this race. I'm here to say that's BS.
9: The primary coming up on August 11th. The tornado that hit the Fox Valley earlier this week transformed entire blocks.
11: The monster twister that tore through Menasha created a new reality that's almost impossible to comprehend. Homes ripped apart, cars flipped, trees snapped.
12: I am very saddened to see so many in our community struggling right now.
11: Menasha Mayor Austin Hammond tells Wisconsin's Midday News he's incredibly grateful there are minimal injuries and no known deaths, but the city's road to recovery will be a long one.
12: It is heartbreaking to see the destruction that this severe storm and tornado have caused on home, personal property, infrastructure, public spaces, businesses. My heart goes out to everybody.
11: Jessica Tai, WTMJ News.
9: And almost 500 Milwaukee students are preparing to start the year in a new building after Lincoln Avenue School burned to the ground last month.
13: Fortunately, no one was injured when the 5-alarm fire destroyed Lincoln Avenue in June. There were no sprinklers in the building. MPS Superintendent Dr. Brenda Caselius would like to retrofit buildings with sprinklers sprinklers, but that can be cost prohibitive.
14: It would be

0: anywhere from $1 million to $2 million per school to outfit. We have 139 schools, so you can imagine how much money it would cost to outfit the schools with sprinklers. So there's no plans to do that now.
1: The average MPS building is 85 years old. John Merkier, WTMJ News.
2: Time for a WTMJ sports update. The Brewers bouncing back last night. Bryce Terang had 3 hits, 2 RBIs, and Milwaukee able to beat the Giants 8-2 in game 2 of the series behind Logan Henderson.
3: The pitch, ground ball, second base. Terang fields, flips to Pratt for one. On to first in time. Ask and ye shall receive. Abner Uribe rolls up the double play, and the Brewers win this one here tonight.
2: So Milwaukee will try to go for the series victory this afternoon. Lefty Shane Drouin will take the mound for the crew. All of our coverage right after the 2 o'clock news this afternoon here on WTMJ. And it's the first day of Packers training camp. The team will take the practice field this morning at Ray Nitschke Field to begin preparations for the 2026 season. Take a look at the roads. Your WTMJ time saver traffic. Not seeing any issues. Pretty smooth sailing here early on. As for your forecast, plenty of sunshine, less humid today. We'll see a high up around 80 degrees. Right now, 62. I'm Neil Doyle, Outdoor Living Unlimited, WTMJ News Time, 5:35.
4: Well, the good news is that weather should allow us to continue cleanup for the folks that were devastated by some of that severe weather that rumbled through earlier this week. Farmers, we'd like to know what kind of crop damage you sustained. Go ahead and let us know using our talk text line. That's 877-301-FARM. 877-301-3276. If you've never used it, super simple tool to communicate directly with us so that we know what's happening in your backyard. Welcome back to the Midwest Farm Report on a Wednesday. I am the fabulous Farm Bay Pam Yonke. Also on the way this morning, something I hope that puts a smile on your face. It is one of the treats of summer, ice cream. July being National Ice Cream Month, we are celebrating a 4-H club in Merrill, Wisconsin that won this year's Cedar Crest Ice Cream Flavor Competition with their entry, Hold Your Horses. Now, if you're saying to yourself, Pam, what flavor do you get with a hold your horses phrase? Well, you're going to have to stick around. Kylie's got the details as we rumble our way through. On this, the 29th day of July, did you know on this day back in 1958, the National Aeronautics Space Administration was created? NASA for short. Of course, President John F. Kennedy wanted to see the United States be the first to go to the moon. Russia wanted to give us a fight for that title, but NASA created on this day back in 1958. A lot of people got married on this date. I remember I was in college when a bunch of my roommates and buddies on the floor decided they had to get up at the crack of dawn to see Lady Diana marry Prince Charles. It happened on this day back in 1981. They estimate about 1 billion TV viewers from 74 different countries that tuned in real time to watch the marriage and all the glamour take place. There was another marriage that took place on this day, 2000. That's the day that Brad Pitt and Jennifer Aniston got married. And now you know. Do I have any fans in the audience for American Idol? This is a long-running television show looking for kind of the perfect performer. Well, they think they found it in a gal named Hannah Harper from Missouri. You may say, well, Pam, what in the world does this have to do with the farm show? Terry Barr has the reason why we're talking about it on a Wednesday.
5: A song about a favorite dairy snack is turning into a nationwide celebration of family music and a whole bunch of Wisconsin cheese. Country artist Hannah Harper is the most recent winner of American Idol. She's taking her string cheese tour across the country and along for the ride, Plymouth-based Sargento. Harper's song, String Cheese, celebrates the everyday moments of parenting. She says it's the messy, the funny, and meaningful memories families create together. That message caught the attention of Sargento, the family-owned Wisconsin company that's been making cheese.

0: Absolutely. In fact, we are actually going to have Hold Your Horses available where Cedar Crest is sold in retail. So we will have it in 48 ounces. So if you haven't had a chance to stop at a parlor this past month, we will have it available in August in, you know, Festival Foods, Piggly Wiggly, Sendix, or Woodman's.
1: For 4-H clubs who want to participate next year, when does the contest open again?
0: We do start the 4-H flavor again this coming September. We will have entries open starting, I want to say, September 15th, available to November 15th. You can go online and submit your flavors. You can grab a flavor form and mail it in. And then we will look at those flavors a little bit after, like Thanksgiving, December, and hopefully have a flavor determined by the first of the next year of 2027.
1: Shannon Simon, along with us, marketing manager at Cedar Crest Ice Cream. She says that September will bring new flavors, including baked apple pie and pumpkin pie. Those, of course, available in retail wherever you can find Cedar Crest ice cream. For the Midwest Farm Report, I'm Kylie Allen.
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1: We, say collectively, would be well served by keeping open minds. 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
5: 6 o'clock, I'm Adam Roberts in for Vince Vitrano, and this is Wisconsin's Morning News. It's Wednesday, July 29th. Our top story, a surprise escalation in the overseas conflict in Iran.
6: I'm Neil Doyle, in for Eric Bilstad, the Democratic gubernatorial candidate on the stage.
7: I'm Debbie Lozaga. We got northbound 41 tightening up a bit between North Avenue and Burleigh, and that's pretty much it. Everything else around the rest of the system is looking pretty quiet. I'm Debbie Lozaga with your WTMJ Time Saver Traffic.
5: Storm Team forecast, a little bit less humid today with the sun continuing. 80 degrees your high, clear tonight down to 64. Milwaukee right now at 62 degrees, just before 6:01. And from the WTMJ Breaking News Center, some developments overnight in the ongoing war in Iran, as U.S. forces across the Middle East now on high alert after a surprise attack by Iran, breaking a days-long pause in fighting.
8: U.S. Central Command says Iran fired multiple ballistic missiles, but says all Iranian missiles were successfully intercepted. Axios reports the target was a U.S. base in Jordan. The question now, how will the U.S. respond? In a separate escalation, U.S. and Saudi jets targeted sites in eastern Iraq, linked to Iranian-backed groups believed responsible for attacking Saudi oil facilities.
5: ABC's Sophie Flay reporting. We'll have more on this throughout the morning here on WTMJ.
6: Decision Wisconsin, public safety taking center stage during the only televised Democratic debate for Wisconsin's governor's race. All five of the candidates said they would not sign a state budget that cuts funding for law enforcement. State Representative Francesca Hong walked back some previous comments supporting defunding the police, saying she's focused on investing in both public safety and crime prevention. Former Lieutenant Governor Mandela Barnes, who also faced some criticism over past remarks on policing during the 2022 Senate campaign, said departments need to fund and purchase body cameras, pointing to the recent police shooting in Madison. Barnes also taking aim at the Democratic establishment in his closing statement.
9: To everybody watching at home, I want you to know that the establishment is trying to rig this election. They want you to choose between their preferred candidate, and also Republican billionaires are lining up to the tune of $3.5 million to choose a Democratic nominee in this race. I'm here to say that's BS.
6: Again, the only televised debate aired last night on WISN 12 News, the primary coming up on August 11th.
5: Governor Tony Evers declaring a state of emergency after preliminary surveys indicate an EF3 tornado brought high winds and power outages as well as widespread damage to both Appleton and Menasha earlier this week. Mayor of Menasha, Austin Hammond, on Wisconsin's Midday News, says what the declaration means for his community.
10: We would want and need the aspects of the National Guard to be mobilized to help with different aspects of recovery here for the city of Menasha, Appleton, Nina, Village of Fox Crossing. Helps with directing state agencies to work with us promptly and with direct response for recovery. And it just expedites a lot of the services that we might need in coordination with the state.
5: The EF3 Twister touching down in the Fox Cities region Monday afternoon, cutting a roughly 12-mile path of destruction in just over 20 minutes on the ground.
6: A construction worker recovering after being hit by a car in Washington County.
11: A 48-year-old woman driving westbound on State Highway 60 crossed the center line last Friday and hit a 35-year-old man in an active work zone. The man was taken to the hospital for potentially life-threatening injuries. The woman then crashed into a home near Country Air and Highway 60. No one in the house was injured. The woman was taken to the hospital as a precaution. The crash is under investigation. Jen Gregg, WTMJ News.
5: The city of Wauwatosa will be moving forward with the priciest city hall and library option it had before it. A vote 10-1 will continue with the $107 million building design. Alderwoman Melissa Dolan, the only one to oppose the idea on the Common Council.
12: I have not received one email or one positive phone call saying, yes, please vote yes. It's been a very long week, and I want to put this behind me. So unfortunately, This evening, I find myself not in support of this.
5: The plan involves tearing down the current Civic Center and replacing it with new buildings.
6: As Milwaukee Public School students wrap up summer vacation, district leaders are finalizing plans to move hundreds of them to a new building after a devastating fire.
1: It's a

0: Superintendent, you keep your phone on all night long and hope that you never get a call like this.
1: Milwaukee Public Schools Superintendent Dr. Brenda Casalius is still processing the sudden loss of one of her elementary schools. Work is underway for about 500 Lincoln Avenue students to move into Pulaski High School.
0: We identified the space because it was enough space in the high school to house the elementary students separately, as well as keep the whole community together.
1: The first day of school is September 1st. John Merkier, WTMJ News.
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6: Now there's the offense. Sports at 615.
5: The state is taking steps to shut down operations at the Minocqua Brewing Company. The Wisconsin Department of Revenue has issued notices revoking brewer's permits for two Minocqua brewing locations, along with the company's warehouse permit. The DOR says the action stems from violations of Wisconsin alcohol beverage laws. Owner Kirk Bangstad, a liberal activist, outspoken critic of President Trump, also was planning to run for governor but failed to get on the Democratic ballot with enough signatures. He now has until August 4th to appeal. The brewery can continue operating while that appeal is moving forward.
6: Medicare recipients could be in for some sticker shock when they start shopping for next year's drug plan. The Part D prescription drug section of the program is about to lose a major source of funding.
7: Dr. Mehmet Oz heads Medicare and Medicaid services for President Trump and said in a social media post yesterday that federal subsidies to the Medicare Part D plan are going away at the end of the year because, he says, the insurers no longer need them. He said most Medicare recipients will see drug premiums rise by less than $10 a month next year, and that some will see their rates actually drop. Jim Ryan, ABC News.
5: For only the second time ever, the American Red Cross declaring a national blood crisis.
8: The situation has become acute. Blood donations have now fallen to a four-year summer low, while hospital demand has increased. On Tuesday, the Red Cross reported less than one day of supply left for type O blood. The organization cited many factors for low donations, including illness and air quality. Only 3% of people in the U.S. donate blood for the rest of the country, so a few more people rolling up their sleeves could make a big difference. The Red Cross is urging all who are eligible and every blood type to make a donation. Dave Packer, ABC News.
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0: Delays between North Avenue and Burleigh have pretty much dissipated. They'll come back, don't worry. We have more of a quiet ride across the rest of the system. No other major incidents to slow you down. I'm Debbie Lazaga with your WTMJ Time Saver Traffic.
1: TMJ4, I'm meteorologist Brendan Johnson with your storm team forecast. The cooler and quiet weather continues for our Wednesday. We got sunshine up above, and it'll feel less humid out there this afternoon. We'll look for high temperatures to climb into the lower 80s. Skies stay clear tonight as lows dip back into the mid-60s, and we'll see a little bit more cloud cover roll in on our Thursday. Warm and humid as high temperatures top out in the mid to upper 80s.
2: Milwaukee right now at 62.
3: 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Now, here are your hosts, Adam Roberts and Neil Doyle.
4: And a fantastic WTMJ Wednesday to you. Adam and Neil in once again for Vince and Eric. They'll be back on Monday. Lots to come today on the program. We, of course, we'll have plenty of reaction to last night's first and only Democratic gubernatorial debate held on Channel 12. Also keeping an eye on the nation's capital, where a familiar face is back on Capitol Hill later this morning.
3: Happening today on Wisconsin's Morning News.
4: Yes, when's the last time we've said the name Dr. Fauci? Seems like about 6 years ago. Dr. Fauci was inescapable from the headlines, daily briefings during the COVID-19 pandemic. Well, Dr. Fauci will be testifying today by the Senate Homeland Security Committee after being subpoenaed. Dr. Fauci set to face off against a longtime critic of his, Senator Rand Paul, over how Fauci handled the pandemic. And he's been criticized by Senator Paul, obviously, before. What's different, though, this time, the senator now has excerpts of Dr. Fauci's diary.
5: 6 years after the pandemic gripped the globe, new insight into the U.S. government's response. A Senate committee today is set to question Dr. Anthony Fauci, accusing the former head of the COVID response effort of misleading Americans about the source of the virus and lying to Congress, all which Fauci denies. He and his lawyers say the accusations are part of Republican Senator Rand Paul's personal vendetta against Fauci. Karen Hua, ABC News, Washington.
4: So that hearing coming up later today. Also
3: happening today,
4: Federal Reserve planning to meet policymakers, that is, and they'll be discussing interest rates. They are expected to hold those rates steady, although there is a chance they could be raised to combat inflation. Kind of been holding serve for the majority of this year, right around 3.75%. Checking the markets right now, still a couple of hours from the opening bell, kind of mixed, not a whole lot of gains, not a whole lot of losses. Potentially could dictate, though, this decision, how the markets fare later today. 6:13, got a lot to get to in sports. It's almost like the Brewers heard me talking smack about them being shut out on Monday. Well, no such shutout last night. We'll do that all coming up in just a bit.
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0: a lot of positional battles kind of going into camp this year, which is kind of typically the case when you go into a training camp. But maybe the biggest one would be the kicking competition. Packers announcing yesterday they have released Lucas Haversick, who set a franchise record last year with a 61-yard field goal. They have signed Lenny Krieg of Germany. So Krieg comes in, and of course the Packers during the draft this past April drafted Trey Smack in the sixth round.
1: Great name, by the way.
0: Maybe a bit of a kicking competition. I think Wilde told us yesterday, look, it should be Smack, but we'll see what happens here over the next month. So maybe that's the kind of biggest positional battle storyline we'll watch as camp starts to unfold. Now, before practice as well, General Manager Brian Gutekunst will meet with the media. First time we'll hear from him since the draft in April.
2: We're looking at that from a lot of different angles to make sure that we're playing our best football in December and January. I think that hasn't been the case the last 2 years, and it's really imperative that through process and people that we make sure that we take a long look at that.
0: I mean, that was obviously the big storyline throughout the offseason. You know, the Packers, how they kind of flamed out in the playoffs last year, some of their struggles late in the year and into the postseason. So something they're trying to address. So we'll hear from Goody just before practice gets underway at 10:30 this morning up in Green Bay. Looking forward to it.
1: Brewers getting a rubber match later today after taking game two of their three-game set in the Bay Area over the Giants. It was a shutout Monday night. No such problem on Tuesday.
3: The 0-1. Fly ball into the gap. Right center field into some wide open spaces. It hits off the base of the fence on a hop. One run in. Vaughn motoring around third. Relay to the plate. Close. Hit for slide. He's safe. And Lara's at third base with a two-run triple.
1: Josh Maurer with the call. That three-bagger would make it 7-0 at that point. Only a Bryce Eldridge two-run shot after the Giants were too far behind. 8-2, the final. Also solid night for Logan Henderson on the mound. Had a lengthy first, but he would get out of it with a final strikeout in the frame. He'd finish 5 2/3, two hits, no runs, striking out 7. As for that offense, after, again, a tough go of it Monday, manager Pat Murphy impressed with the bounce back done in classic Woodpecker fashion.
4: It was contact, putting balls in play, and just staying relentless. It was really good. Really good offensive performance.
1: So again, that rubber match this afternoon, some day baseball out in the Bay Area, coverage from Oracle Park. We'll get started at 2:10 here on WTMJ. And then also, don't forget, we are less than a week away until the MLB trade deadline. The Brewers with that second best record in baseball and a pretty stacked farm system. So buyers or sellers, what's it going to be, Matt Arnold?
5: The ingredients are there to make a trade, but will Brewers president of baseball operations, Matt Arnold, pull the trigger?
6: Matt Arnold has always done something to help this club when they are, in contention.
5: Brewers.com writer Adam McKelvey says making a move for two-time Cy Young Award winning pitcher Tarek Skubal is easier said than done.
6: Making trades like that are incredibly costly, but they're at least open to it from what we hear, and they are looking to be more aggressive than maybe in recent years. Doesn't guarantee a deal, though.
5: Greg Matzik, WTMJ News.
1: 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That's next Monday, 5 p.m. our time. 6:18, got to look at the roads. We'll have your forecast, and I want to hear from you, our WTMJ fans. 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Who do you think won? 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
2: 6:21, Debbie Lozaga. Another thing to debate here. The drive right now looking pretty decent.
3: Yeah, it's not too bad. Those delays, northbound 41 came back, but they're mainly between Burleigh and Capitol Drive. Westbound 94 is just starting to tighten up a little bit coming out of the stadium interchange towards Holly Road. The rest of the area looking pretty quiet. I'm Debbie Lozaga with your WTMJ Time Saver Traffic.
2: 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Going to be a little bit less humid today. A pretty pleasant day in store for your Wednesday. Mostly sunny. 80 the high, 64 your overnight low. Enjoy the lack of humidity today because it's back tomorrow. 86 and partly cloudy, then rain likely on Friday. 80, early rain Saturday, 75. Back to sun on your Sunday. Milwaukee right now, it's 62 degrees. Adam and Neil with you on a Wednesday morning, a post-debate Wednesday. I think it was Marshall Mathers who famously said, "You only get one shot. Do not miss your chance to blow." And the only one shot for the Dems was last night, all five of them taking the stage. Matt Smith, Jaron Jordan, the moderators for last night's one-hour debate. And we'll get into some of the content contained within in a sec. But on that format, Neil, first of all, shout out to Matt and Jaron. We talked about it a little bit yesterday. You've got five candidates on stage, 60 minutes, and you have to try to be getting everyone the same amount of time, give everyone a chance to respond. More on that in a moment, but it's not an easy feat, and Matt and Jaron are kind of forming into a preeminent duo when it comes to handling these sorts of things.
4: Yeah, I mean, especially with, again, five candidates up there, so moving things along and just kind of, you know, piecing it all together, and right, because at the end of the day, and they even said before, you know, last night's debate, you know, the goal is to have these candidates answer questions that voters are interested in and want to know before they head to the polls. And so moving that along and trying to hit as many topics as possible is certainly a tall task.
2: So we often have to break down winners and losers. It's kind of mandatory, I feel like. My initial read on it was, well, first of all, can I say, am I going to get in trouble if I say the debate content was a little... I was maybe hoping for a few more fireworks, maybe a little jab, maybe a little poke, poke, prod, prod. There was really none of that until the very, very, very end when the former Lieutenant Governor Mandela Barnes had a little bit of a barb towards David Crowley, didn't say it by name.
4: Right.
2: There really was no direct call out by names at all from any of the candidates.
4: Which I found interesting. Now, I mean, you and I were saying too, was that strategy because everybody's kind of trying to, you know, play it down the middle for the most part. But, you know, again, we've said in all this polling that's come out over the last handful of months and even as recently as last week, and we'll get a new poll today again from Marquette, you know, Francesca Hong has been leading this field. Really, none of the other candidates, when they had an opportunity last night to maybe kind of go at her, they decided not to.
2: And there were some windows for them to potentially do that on a couple of key topics I'll get here in just a sec. But I would agree. I think, and I was saying to you beforehand, the game plan for the Hong team was, let's just get through. You're going to face some scrutiny. You're going to potentially get those the barbs. They never came. But let's just get through it. Say what you got to say. Hold serve. And if we get through unscathed largely, then the path to August 11th victory seems pretty clear. I think just by not mucking up her chances, she did exactly that. And as far as the rest of the field, I mean, it's kind of just a little bit of a mix. Now, on Hong, she was pressed by the media. Actually, it was a pretty large gaggle. I noticed that, too. We had WTMJ teammate Elizabeth Montemurro at the debate, and the gaggle around Hong was pretty large. Every other candidate was not... It wasn't that big of a gaggle around them at all. And during that gaggle, Hong was pressed a bit on her stance on public safety, particularly as she seemed to walk back a bit when pressed on previous calls to defund police departments across the state, seemed to walk that back pretty considerably.
5: As governor, that we want to make sure that we're prioritizing public safety. And I believe that, you know, those types of bills that could include more investment in the things that we know prevent crime. If you want to be tough on crime, you better be tough on the causes.
2: Wrong. Also responding to a question, I believe it was Matt who posed this to the candidates, when it comes to tax brackets and potentially

0: creating a fifth one for earners in the state who make over $1 million, that million and one dollar. She said she would only add a 1% hike, but this comes after she's made multiple comments on creating a fifth bracket at a rate of 17.7%, the current highest rate, I believe, is about 7.6% in the state in that fourth bracket. So that's a pretty sizable difference and something that many were quick to fact check her on, even during the debate.
1: Yeah, that was something that I saw quite a few people on social media kind of talking about that point. But again, just kind of going back to her walking back maybe some of her previous comments on law enforcement and funding of police. You know, again, was that kind of a strategy last night to, you know, again, kind of play more down the middle and not, again, as she has been the front runner, not give, if she is going to move on in this primary, give Tom Tiffany any fuel? I don't know. Was that part of the strategy? That was kind of some of my thought.
0: Possibly. I did note at the very beginning she was pressed on her connection to the Democratic Socialist of America. That's her moniker. But she distanced herself from the National Party, which has not endorsed her in this race. They haven't offered any endorsement, but that's obviously what the Tiffany campaign is going to be leaning on. I also found it interesting, immediately after the debate ended, in that little commercial window before Will Trent, because you got to get to Will Trent at 8 o'clock, let's go, that Republican Governors Association ad calling Hong out as too liberal for Wisconsin, et cetera, was played. And now they spent millions of dollars on that ad. They're going to get their TV space for sure. But I did note that that was pretty quick after the debate had aired. As far as those other candidates, I did say, you know, they had their opportunities to make their case. Didn't seem like they took any attacks against Hong. And everyone on social media said, no, none of that group was a winner. But if you ask them afterwards,
2: I feel great.
3: Feeling really good post-debate.
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0: Least shocking news possibly of all time.
1: Everyone's feeling good.
0: We'll have more on the debate throughout the show. We'll get some reaction from some of our teammates here at WTMJ. And also J.R. Ross, WisPolitics, joining us at 7:20. 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
5: ABC News, I'm Sherry Preston. Missiles flying again in the Middle East. CENTCOM says it shot down several missiles fired from Iran. Jordan says it intercepted missiles as well. This after several days of a pause in the fighting and after President Trump and Israeli Prime Minister Benjamin Netanyahu met 5 months after the war began.
6: Netanyahu later described their Oval Office sit-down as excellent. He said it was a conversation of full partnership, of mutual support. He actually described it as one of the best conversations he's had with President Trump. The White House, in a very brief statement from Caroline Levitt, said that it was a positive and productive meeting.
5: That's ABC's Mary Bruce. Search teams in Japan still trying to find survivors after the strong earthquake that hit the southern part of the country. At least 13 people are confirmed dead, but that number is expected to go up. Trump administration set to stop subsidies for Medicare Part D that could push premiums for the prescription coverage up as much as $20 a month. This is ABC News.
7: Things moving along pretty well. We do have a little bit of a backup. Westbound 94 heading through the stadium interchange to about Mitchell Boulevard. Northbound 41 now starting to slow down from North Avenue all the way to Capitol Drive. Southbound side's pretty clear at this point, and 43 is looking good. I'm Debbie Lazaga with your WTMJ Time Saver Traffic.
8: Mostly sunny, bit less humid today, high of 80, though that humidity will be back for your Thursday. Clear tonight down to 64 for the low. Milwaukee right now at 63 degrees, and from the WTMJ Breaking News Center, it is Decision Wisconsin Public Safety taking center stage during the Democratic gubernatorial debate Tuesday night. State Representative Francesca Hong was asked by moderators about her past comments on defunding police departments and whether or not she would support cutting police funding as governor. Hong saying that is not her approach.
9: The governor cannot defund police, and I'm not here to govern by slogan. I'm here to make sure that I am the governor that is most serious about public safety. And that means investing in the things that we know prevent crime, in getting resources to victims, and ensuring that the people who are incarcerated and the folks who are working in our prisons are able to live a life of dignity and work with dignity.
8: Audio courtesy of WISN 12 News. Hong says preventing crime means investing in schools, mental health resources, and efforts to combat the opioid epidemic.
10: Thomas Farley unanimously approved as interim Waukesha County executive, the former lead attorney for the county, taking the place of Paul Farrow, who died earlier this month after a nearly two-year battle with a rare cancer. Farley will serve in this role until the countywide special election is held in mid-December.
8: That EF3 tornado that hit the Fox Valley Monday afternoon, transforming entire blocks.
7: The monster twister that tore through Menasha created a new reality that's almost impossible to comprehend. Homes ripped apart, cars flipped, trees snapped.
11: I am very saddened to see so many in our community struggling right now.
7: Menasha Mayor Austin Hammond tells Wisconsin's Midday News he's incredibly grateful there are minimal injuries and no known deaths, but the city's road to recovery will be a long one.
11: It is heartbreaking to see the destruction that the severe storm and tornado have caused on home, personal property, infrastructure, public spaces, businesses. My heart goes out to everybody.
7: Jessica Tai, WTMJ News.
10: Leaders in Wauwatosa moving forward with a plan to build a new city hall and library complex. The $107 million project getting passed with a 10-1 vote last night. Alderman Joe Phillips.
12: I think we just really need to be clear about the choice here. It's not a spend versus save. It's we're going to spend either way. The question is whether we spend a patch of building that no longer serves this community or whether we invest in one that will.
10: Again, that project totaling just around $107 million. Construction would begin next year.
8: A driver crashing into a home after hitting an on-duty construction

0: worker in Washington County.
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2: 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We'll do a structural assessment.
0: An audio from Broadcastify. 48-year-old woman was driving on State Highway 60, then crossed the center line last week Friday, hitting a 35-year-old man in an active work zone. That man in the hospital with potentially life-threatening injuries. The woman then crashing into a home near County A and Highway 60. No one in the house was reported injured. That woman in the hospital as a precaution. The crash still under investigation.
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5: The wait is almost over. 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
4: There certainly have been a lot of questions, but not many answers revolving around longtime Republican Senator Mitch McConnell, his health. He hasn't been seen in a number of weeks. So it's led to a lot of questions, and again, not many answers from his office. And now we've got the governor of Kentucky, Andy Beshear. He has come out this week demanding, again, even more answers as to where Senator McConnell has been. A little bit more here from The Hill's Blake Burnham.
6: In letters to McConnell and the Senate Majority Leader John Thune, the governor writes in part, quote, "I am calling on you to directly and verbally address the people of Kentucky and provide proof of your capacity to serve or resign." Governor Beshear goes on to say that if McConnell does not, the Kentucky governor will insist the Senate Majority Leader investigate McConnell's condition.
4: So Senator McConnell's office did send out an update, I believe it was Monday of this week, and it was just a statement. It basically said, quote, "He's working hard to return," but they did not provide a timeline on when that could happen. Now, of course, McConnell is 84 years old. He's had recent, it seems like, health problems. I mean, we've seen a couple of incidents at the Capitol. He's fallen once or twice. And again, now we've not seen him. I think it's been like 3 to 4, almost a month, where he's not been seen in public. So, I mean, it's led to a ton of speculation online. I mean, I've seen crazy, you know, people posting conspiracy theories. But again, his office says he's trying to return, but have not really heard a definitive answer as to when we might see him again.
5: And this is going to be tricky because the default defense for McConnell's team is going to be HIPAA. Like, what do you want us to do? That's health information. But you also run into, on the flip side, public figure, person who is representing Kentuckians. They should be able to get answers, you would think. In just about any other case, it's a no-brainer. So that dichotomy is really interesting to watch here. But at some point, something has to give. 6:39 on Wisconsin's Morning News.
7: 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You know, Mike, it's often stated that people don't leave companies, they leave managers. I've heard you tell me that so many times. So when we talk about turnover, a lot of roads lead back to the frontline and the mid-level leader, don't they?
8: They really do, Vince. 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They set expectations. They give feedback. They coach people for performance. Sometimes they don't. But when they're not equipped, they just can't have the impact on the people and the productivity with their team.
7: Okay, so what should companies be doing differently with these

0: managers?
1: With these managers, they got to do more training in general. They don't tend to invest enough with that group. And it can't just be these one-off type of learnings. 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
3: 6:41 on a Wednesday morning. Debbie Lozaga, how are the roads?
4: Not too bad. We do have one broken down vehicle, 894 westbound, right about at 84th Street. It is off on the left shoulder, so might be in a little bit of a weird spot. You want to be extra careful heading past that. Westbound 94 is tightening up through the stadium interchange from about 35th Street to Holly Road. Northbound is slowing down from Mayfair Road past Burleigh. Southbound is going to be slowing down as well from Silver Spring down to Burleigh. Otherwise, everything else looks pretty good. I'm Debbie Lozaga with your WTMJ Time Saver Traffic.
5: From TMJ4, I'm meteorologist Brendan Johnson with your Storm Team forecast. The cooler and quiet weather continues for our Wednesday. We've got sunshine up above, and it'll feel less humid out there this afternoon. We'll look for high temperatures to climb into the lower 80s. Skies stay clear tonight as lows dip back into the mid-60s, and we'll see a little bit more cloud cover roll in on our Thursday. Warm and humid as high temperatures top out in the mid to upper 80s.
3: Milwaukee right now at 63. Well, a couple of chances this week for Milwaukee residents to weigh in on the city's next budget before Mayor Cavalier Johnson unveils his spending plan this fall.
6: Happening today on Wisconsin's Morning News.
3: So the mayor is hosting what he calls budget hearing open houses. One of these will be tonight over at DeBlocky Library. That's from 5 to 7 this evening. And then tomorrow night, also 5 to 7 p.m. at Atkinson Library. That's when these open houses will happen. This will give residents an opportunity to what the mayor says, help shape the city's 2027 budget.
7: You know how I know about this even outside of being the news? Because my cell phone has been hit with auto texts from someone I'm assuming is in the mayor's office and just auto hitting send on this. And I've gotten about three of them. Like, hey, reminder, this is coming up soon. Don't forget.
3: So this is the opportunity, again, for the public to weigh in. And Mayor Johnson says public input, very important. He says a lot of people, look, they misunderstand how much of Milwaukee's roughly $2 billion budget is actually available for city services. The mayor actually put a video out kind of highlighting the process and says nearly a quarter of that money pays for self-supporting utilities like water and sewer services. Hundreds of millions more are committed to pensions, debt, and then other required expenses as well.
8: Now, here's the hard part. In 2027, we're expecting a $96 million gap that has to be closed. Every year, by law, this budget has to balance real decisions, real consequences.
3: So this is the opportunity. Look, I'm not trying to be a cheerleader for the mayor or for the city, but you know, when then people in the fall, when the budget gets proposed and you have people come out, oh, they want to cut this or why is this not included? This is your opportunity tonight and tomorrow, these public sessions where you can say, look, here's what I think the city should be spending money on. Here's what we need. This is your opportunity to weigh in. So these budget open houses happening tonight and tomorrow.
7: I'll also say this. We hear a lot from people who only find out about hearings after they happened. But also the hearings that are always at like 10 a.m., 11 a.m. on a Wednesday.
3: Right.
7: And like, who are you expecting when you want the general public to come? Who are you expecting to go? People can't go over their lunch break for something like this. So the fact that it's at 5 to 7, that seems like a decent window for people to attend. So don't say we didn't tell you.

0: It's 45.
1: 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Do not. I'm Julia Fellow with WTMJ. 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
3: The wait is over. Green Bay Packers officially opening up training camp today at Ray Nitschke Field. So a lot of excitement. It's kind of been the lead up this week in the Green Bay area. You had the shareholders meeting on Monday, and now practice officially starts this morning. Now, there doesn't seem like there's going to be too many positional battles, at least from what some of the, you know, Packers reporters and insiders have said. But maybe there is one shaping up. Packers announcing yesterday they have released kicker Lucas Haversick, and now they have signed Lenny Krieg, who is a German-born kicker, spent part of last season within the Falcons organization. Some people wondering, okay, does this create a competition? Now, they did draft Trey Smack in the sixth round, kicker in the NFL draft this past April. I think a lot of people just assume Trey Smack is going to get that job. It's not often maybe you draft a kicker.
0: And we were talking with Lori Nickel yesterday, and she said if you're making that pick in that round for that position, that is an indication that you're going to be on the active roster. I thought it would be a little odd to have three, maybe four kickers in camp. But we were talking with Jason Wilde yesterday, too. I don't even think he mentioned Lenny Krieg at all by name. I don't think he was assuming that this move was coming. Maybe a little bit of an eyebrow raiser on training camp eve.
3: Yeah, maybe a little bit of competing for that kicking job. We will hear from General Manager Brian Gutekunst before the players take the field this morning. First time we'll hear from him since the draft in April. Also officially, I know we talked about there was kind of that error on the physically unable to perform list, you know, the players that are not ready to go yet for training camp due to injuries, one of those being Micah Parsons. He is now officially on the list. They put him on the list yesterday, so Micah's still kind of gearing up before he can return back. Practice beginning this morning at 10:30.
0: Brewers offense showing out Tuesday night in the Bay Area. They bounce back from the shutout Monday to beat the Giants Tuesday night 8-2. Logan Henderson on the mound, a rocky start in the first, but when it mattered most, he locked in.
4: Here's the pitch. Swing and a miss. He struck him out. Logan Henderson battled through a scoreless bottom of the first inning. It's his second strikeout of the inning and strands a pair of Giants.
0: Lane Grindle there. After that, Henderson, pretty solid. 5 2/3 innings, just 2 hits allowed, no runs, struck out 7 on a career-high 93 pitches. Brewers and Giants going at it in the rubber match this afternoon. We'll have coverage starting at 2:10 here on WTMJ. Also some pretty cool stuff. So obviously, Giannis Antetokounmpo, now a member of the Miami Heat. But as the news was breaking in late June, our friends at ESPN Milwaukee taking initiative, and at Summerfest, if you were at the ESPN Milwaukee tent, you may have seen a microphone out there, and you may have been asked to leave a message for Giannis on his way out of town.
5: I just want to tell Giannis I'm your biggest fan.
6: Thank you, Giannis.
7: I
5: I've been watching the Bucks since I was a little girl, and you brought so much excitement to our city. Thank you for all you've done. We will miss you. Thank you from the bottom of our hearts.
0: That video pieced together by our team over at 94.5 and delivered to Giannis.
6: Obviously, I have a new chapter ahead of me, the Miami Heat. And I'm going to make the best out of it. But Milwaukee will always be my home. And obviously, when I see videos like that, it makes me emotional. Don't cry because it's over. Laugh, smile, because it happened.
0: Raw reaction from Giannis. And he has said whenever this chapter in Miami is over, he's leaving the door open, which is just probably a smart move to do, but leaving it open to a maybe return. So chapter two to be determined. 6:51.
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5: Oh, yeah. Trouble on 894. Looks like we do have a rollover crash. It is on the northbound side, just south of Beloit Road. Four lanes are blocked, if not more. They may have to close off the freeway for a bit. Again, this is on the northbound side of 894, just before you get to Beloit Road. So just be extra careful getting through there, or maybe better yet, avoid the area. There are alternate routes like Highway 100 or maybe 92nd Street, etc. Other than that, as far as delays are concerned, we've got delays from 35th Street to Holly Road, eastbound on 90. That was on westbound 94. Eastbound on 94, we've got delays coming out of the stadium interchange to 35th. Southbound 41 now starting to back up from Silver Spring all the way to Burleigh, northbound from Mayfair Road up to Burleigh. I'm Debbie Lozaga with your WTMJ Time Saver Traffic.
4: Mostly sunny, less humid today. 80 the high, clear 64 tonight. Humidity returns on Thursday, partly cloudy and 86. Milwaukee right now at 63 degrees. Yeah, we got a visual on this right now. Debbie mentioning that rollover crash. This is a very inopportune time for this to happen. And I've got a visual on it right now, thanks to our friends at the Department of Transportation. Deb, this has the potential to be pretty significant, and as we're getting into the 7 o'clock hour, this is going to be a real tough artery to get through. I think Deb might be working on some other
6: reports. Doesn't look
4: right
6: like
4: now.
6: Yeah, the video I'm watching that we've got here in the studio, car is flipped on its roof, looks like there's another car on the shoulder. Doesn't look like crews are quite on the scene yet, so traffic certainly moving very slow through that stretch, and hopefully everybody's okay, but certainly going to be a problem.
4: Yeah, we'll stay on top of this, of course, throughout the morning. We'll see if this turns into a full closure. There is still traffic being able to move through, and I actually do see now possibly a sheriff's motorcycle arriving on scene. So we'll stay on top of this for you here on WTMJ throughout the morning. Bit of a hard pivot now. Speaking of driving, I was wondering when this was going to come out. And I was wondering if the Milwaukee County Sheriff's Office was going to try to get ahead of this, considering the high-profile nature. What am I talking about? Remember last week we reported that former Dallas Cowboys quarterback and Burlington, Wisconsin native Tony Romo was arrested for suspicion of operating while intoxicated. This was on I-43 just south of downtown on the high-rise bridge in Milwaukee. I believe that was Thursday, if yes. I remember. So Tony Romo was in the state competing in an amateur golf championship up in West Bend. And now we are seeing that body camera footage, which has just now been made available by the sheriff's office.
7: Where are you coming from?
8: The golf course. And I'm going to meet Grandma and Grandpa.
4: So that audio there from the sheriff's department, a little bit hard to hear because, again, they're on the high-rise bridge. This is in the evening hours when this arrest happened. So it's during the day. There's cars zipping by. The officer saying that Romo had been veering, passing on the right. Ultimately, he would be taken to a different location. So they wanted to perform a field sobriety test, but when you're on a bridge like that, and especially it's right by the

0: back near Jones Island. Yeah. So you're kind of going on a downward slant anyway. So you don't have a level ground. Obviously, you want to have a nice flat surface for this. So the video then transitions to Romo at a separate facility. He was asked by the deputy about prior head injuries as well.
1: Any head injuries?
2: Excuse me?
1: Any head injuries recently? Any concussions?
2: Well, over the years, yes, but not recently. No, we're
0: good. I had to think about that for a second. This is going to be very interesting to see how Romo and his team responds. Did not perform the breathalyzer, was asked, and then when he refused, was then cited. We now know that that citation is part of public record. He will be back in court or can go to court in September for this, but multiple times on the video, you hear him say, you know, the lawyers tell me this, the lawyers tell me that, asked to make a phone call, was not allowed.

0: something in that window to wait. But this is, we're less than a week out from this. So public figure maybe played a role in this. We'll stay on top of it for you. 6:58, top of the hour news, straight ahead on WTMJ.
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2: Old Republic Risk Management could soon swap its longtime Brookfield office for a new $60 million headquarters on Executive Drive, as the city weighs public incentives to keep the insurer in Wisconsin. The Medical College of Wisconsin has broken ground on its first on-campus student housing complex, 266-unit development set to open in 2028. Milwaukee is moving forward with a plan to lease about 50,000 square feet of the former Midtown Center Walmart for $1 annually, as the city looks to transform the vacant space into a community hub. I'm Juan Lasso with MilwaukeeBusinessJournal.com on 620 WTMJ.
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11: 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Next stop, San Francisco.
12: 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Swing and a miss. He struck him out. He strikes out the side in the fourth. Strikeout number 11 for Jacob Mizorowski. Stand and applaud.
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0: 7:02, I'm Adam Roberts. It's Wisconsin's Morning News, Wednesday, July 29th. Let's head right over to Debbie Lozica for the latest on this rollover crash, 894 northbound. Looks like we've got plenty of responders now on scene, and cones, Deb, are going out.
13: It's a big mess on 894 northbound. Just before you get to Beloit Road, we have this rollover crash, and we have the three left lanes blocked. One lane really of traffic available to you. Barrels or cones are out to try and help with the traffic control, but an ambulance, lots of emergency crews on the scene with this. So let's give them a wide berth and take it easy heading past that scene. At this point, westbound 894 is definitely being affected. We've got delays from 76th Street all the way through the Hale up to that point. Also on the Rock Freeway, northbound is backing up from Highway 100 through the Hale up to that point. Elsewhere on the system, southbound 41 backing up from Silver Spring all the way past Capitol Drive. Northbound, just pockets of heavy traffic between Burleigh and Capitol. Westbound 94's got some backups from 35th Street to Holly Road. Eastbound is slowing down coming out of the stadium interchange passing 35th. I'm Debbie Lozaga with your WTMJ Time Saver Traffic.
0: Storm Team Forecast, mostly

0: sunny, less humidity today, 80 degrees your high, clear and 64 overnight. Milwaukee right now at 64 degrees. And from the WTMJ Breaking News Center, other developing story we're following this morning, Saudi Arabia joining in with the U.S. and Israel in military strikes against Iran. This after a surprise attack by Iranian forces overnight. The announcements coming after the short-lived truce between the U.S. and Iran appears to now be over. News Nation's Corey Smith.
1: Central Command says Iran fired multiple ballistic missiles at U.S. forces in the Middle East. All of those missiles, according to CENTCOM, successfully intercepted. According to the War Department, there have been more than 600 attempted attacks on U.S. personnel in Iraq by Iran-backed militias. Remember, it was a little more than a week ago when multiple soldiers were killed. U.S. forces busy, too, conducting joint strikes with Saudi Arabia on Iranian-backed terrorists in eastern Iraq. CENTCOM says it hit multiple logistics and weapon sites.
0: The conflict with Iran, which President Trump originally said would last 4 to 6 weeks, is now entering its 6th month. We'll get the latest from ABC's Karen Travers coming up at 7:10.
2: Decision Wisconsin, with the primary now less than 2 weeks away. All 5 Democratic gubernatorial candidates appearing for a televised debate last night on WISN 12 News. 2 of those candidates pushing back on the idea that voters would be wasting their ballots by supporting them.
3: During Tuesday night's debate, Joel Brennan and Kel DeRoy's, both polling in the single digits, were asked whether voters should back someone else. Brennan says his experience sets him apart.
4: I served as the top appointee to Governor Evers. We created the largest budget surplus in state history. The challenge I have had is that people don't know me as well as they know some other candidates around the state.
3: Roy says she's ready to govern on day one.
5: I am the candidate in this race that brings the most experience in and around state government. I've been the candidate that has turned progressive ideas into law. That kind of experience is absolutely essential.
3: The winner of the August Democratic primary will likely face Republican Congressman Tom Tiffany in November. Nizer Spencer, WTMJ News.
0: At least 13 people confirmed dead after that powerful earthquake rocking southern Japan yesterday. The Japanese public broadcaster NHK cites remarks from the Japanese prime minister.
6: Japan is fairly used to this, so this is contained compared to what we might see if they weren't this prepared. At the same time, the Japanese prime minister has come out and said that everyone should be worried or caution about aftershocks in the coming days, and warning that there's still a fear that there could be more buildings collapsing, landslides, that kind of thing.
0: That's ABC News foreign correspondent Britt Clennon on the Start Here podcast. Meanwhile, search efforts continue as 3 more people are believed to be missing inside of a shopping mall that collapsed.
2: City services still at a standstill in Menasha after that tornado devastated the Fox Valley earlier this week. Mayor Austin Hammond on Wisconsin's Midday News.
7: The power is out everywhere, but on the outskirts of the community, there's a lot open and a lot that is accessible. And we've worked collaboratively with many entities to have shelters that are up and running to provide meals and water and a cool place to be and a place to charge your phone during these difficult times.
2: A boil water order still in effect for portions of Menasha and the Fox Crossing.
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6: Almost 500 Milwaukee students are preparing to start the school year in a new building after Lincoln Avenue School burned to the ground last month.
8: Fortunately, no one was injured when the five-alarm fire destroyed Lincoln Avenue in June. There were no sprinklers in the building. MPS Superintendent Dr. Brenda Caselius would like to retrofit buildings with sprinklers, but that can be cost prohibitive.
9: It would be anywhere from $1 million to $2 million per school to outfit. We have 139 schools, so you can imagine how much money it would cost to outfit the schools with sprinklers. So there's no plans to do that now.
8: The average MPS building is 85 years old. John Merkier, WTMJ News.
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7: 7-Eleven, Debbie Lozaga, we've got continued issues on 894 with this rollover situation.
13: Yep, that's pretty much what it is. We've got northbound on 894 just before you get to Beloit Road, right about at Howard Avenue. We do have the three left lanes blocked with a car on its roof. Only one lane of traffic available to you to get through there. So obviously we're seeing some big delays through the hail in all directions. Westbound 894 is slowing down from about 60th Street to that point. Then we've also got northbound of the Rock Freeway slowing down. The backup starting to get closer to the county line all the way into the hail as well. So just try and stay away from that area. That would be your best bet at this point. Southbound 41, a little bit tight right past Silver Spring to Hampton. Again, from Capitol Drive to Burleigh. Northbound's cleared up pretty nicely so far. Westbound 94, you got some backups from 35th Street past Mitchell Boulevard. I'm Debbie Lozaga with your WTMJ Time Saver Traffic.
7: 7:12 on Wisconsin's Morning News. Continuing to follow the latest developments overseas as U.S. forces across the Middle East on high alert right now after this surprise attack by Iran. A surprise in the sense that there was a days-long pause in fighting.

0: That appears to be done. We welcome in ABC News White House correspondent Karen Travers. Karen, the president seeming to indicate over the last few days there would be a path to diplomacy. That appears to be for naught now.
1: Yeah, he was very adamant that there was a path to diplomacy, insisting that the Iranians want to make a deal, that they're begging to make a deal. He even said as late as last night, you know, we've hit them very hard and they want to make a deal so badly. But nothing we have seen publicly from Iran, from any official, indicates any willingness to do that or signs of doing that. And now we saw this surprise attack last night on U.S. military assets in Jordan. Jordan's military confirmed that they shot down 5 missiles. And that surprise attack, of course, raises a lot of questions about what the president is going to do next. Is he going to go back to strikes against Iran? Is it going to be the massive strike that he was threatening late last week but did not go forward with because of concerns about the supply of, you know, defensive munitions or the risk of escalating things? So a lot of questions today for the White House and for the president about what the response might be, if any.
2: Karen, have we heard anything at this point from the administration on this attack, or are still waiting to hear from them?
1: Nothing yet. Just the noting that it happened and the response that it the Jordanian military had shot down those missiles.
0: ABC's Karen Travers with us this morning from the nation's capital. Thank you, Karen.
1: Have a great day.
0: You as well. 7:14, sports up next.
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2: Strap it up, the chin straps in Green Bay today. Yes, it is the start of training camp. The team will head out to Reinitschke Field this morning to begin preparations officially for the 2026 season. Now, maybe one of the storylines we'll be following throughout camp, and maybe kind of the storyline this week, the kicking competition, if there is going to be one. Packers announcing yesterday they have released Lucas Haversick, and they have signed Lenny Krieg, who is from Germany, spent part of last year on the Falcons practice squad, and now joins rookie Trey Smack in maybe a two-man battle for that starting job. I think a lot of people just kind of assuming that Trey Smack, who was drafted in the 6th round this year, is going to be the new kicker for the Packers, but I don't know. We'll see if maybe this Lenny Krieg can give him a little competition.
0: This old Kriegmeister over here. I'd be curious if the Haversick cut, and we'll ask our pal Alex Strofe coming up later at 7:50, is that cut more he's just not an NFL caliber kicker, even though record 61-yard field goal that he has to his name and will forever, or is it that confidence in that if you're going to draft a kicker in the 6th round, he's got to find his way onto the roster somehow, or else we have egg on our face.
2: Before practice gets underway this morning, we will hear from General Manager Brian Gutekunst. First time we'll hear from him officially since the draft in April.
10: We're looking at that from a lot of different angles to make sure that we're playing our best football in December and January. I think that hasn't been the case the last 2 years, and it's really imperative that through process and people that we make sure that we take a long look at that.
2: That was a lot of the questions throughout the offseason for Goody. You know, the team's struggles in the postseason, the early exit, and kind of the devastating loss in the playoffs last year. So again, just addressing, look, we've got to get better late in the season. So all of that, the preparations for a new season get underway today. First practice starting at 10:30 this morning.
0: Brewers, a bounce back win in the Bay Area last night.
11: The 0-1. Fly ball into the gap, right center field into some wide open spaces. It hits off the base of the fence on a hop. One run in.

0: third. Relay to the plate, close, hit for slide, he's safe. And Lara's at third base with a two-run triple.
1: Josh Maurer there with the call. That three-bagger would make it 7-0. The Crew would finish out the win 8-2. Manager Pat Murphy impressed with the offensive bounce back, done in classic Woodpecker fashion.
2: It was contact, putting balls in play, and just staying relentless. It was really good. Really good offensive performance.
1: On the injury news front, some good news for first baseman Jake Bowers. Has a fractured right big toe, took a foul ball off his foot in the Monday night contest, but he does say it's going to be an old fracture picked up on last night's x-ray, nothing new, so just pain management for him moving forward. So some good news on the injury front. Obviously, kind of getting into that back half of the season, the last thing you want is a guy like Bauer outage to be out for any foreseeable period of time.
3: Yeah, that would be a problem.
1: 7:18, lots to get to coming up next. More debate reaction and some news on a story I've reported on previously that

0: to be out for any foreseeable period of
1: time.
0: Yeah,
1: that would be a problem.
0: 7:18, lots to get to coming up next. More debate reaction and some news on a story I've reported on previously that I think you should know about. We'll do it next.
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0: Available on the northbound side. Folks are starting to make their way through, but the delays are there. We've got backups on the Rock Freeway starting at the county line all the way through the Hale. Also westbound 894 backing up from 60th Street all the way up to the accident scene. So I'd avoid the area just to save yourself some headaches. Westbound on 94 backing up from about 25th Street all the way to Hawley Road. Eastbound's tightening up just a bit coming through the stadium interchange to 35th and southbound 41. A little heavy south of Appleton Avenue down to about Burleigh. I'm Debbie Lozaga with your WTMJ Time Saver Traffic.
1: 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Sunny, humidity dialed down, a high of 80, clear 64 tonight. Humidity makes its triumphant return on Thursday, a high of 86 degrees. Milwaukee right now at 65. 7:22 on a Wednesday morning. Adam and Neil with you. Vinny and Eric off until next week. Lots of reactions still rolling in from last night's Democratic gubernatorial primary. And some news on Wisconsin Eye, the public affairs broadcaster, airing hearings, conferences, floor sessions in the state capitol. Some movement on securing some funding, at least for now. For more on both of these, we welcome in WIS Politics editor J.R. Ross joining us on our WTMJ YouTube stream. Text WATCH to 855-616-1620. Good morning, JR. How are you doing?
2: Good. How are you doing today?
1: Not too shabby. Well, we'll get to the Wisconsin Eye news I originally brought you on for in a sec, but did want to get your insta-reacts to the debate last night. It seemed going in that Representative Francesca Hong, the clear front runner, did that gap widen considerably in your eyes following last night's debate?
2: I think one safe conclusion from talking to people is that nobody went after Francesca Hung, which is interesting. Usually when you have a front runner, you want to try and take them down a peg. The fact they passed on that opportunity was noteworthy. The only real swipe was from Mandela Barnes at David Crowley, that basically his campaign had been resurrected by, you know, these special interests because he got back into the race. The question now is, if you're trying to beat Francesca Hung or stop her from getting the nomination, do you have time? Do you have money? And is there a path? As long as both Barnes and Crowley are in the race, it makes it much tougher because they're split in that second place vote or that kind of non-Hong vote right now in the biggest way of the remaining contenders.
3: Well, was it interesting, JR, to kind of hear Francesca Hong when asked about public safety, all the candidates were, but maybe kind of walked back previous comments she's had about defunding police and said she would not do so as governor, was also asked about her comments after the police shooting in Madison, where she joined a crowd of protesters and basically called it a state-sanctioned execution. She said last night she wouldn't have came out and said that if she was governor until kind of the investigation. So seemed like she was kind of maybe walking back some of those comments and kind of maybe trying to play things more in the middle.
2: Yeah, it's going to be fascinating to watch. So if she becomes a nominee, like Republicans have a string of tweets, past statements, video, et cetera, to go after her on, you know, these public safety issues. The question I kind of have, though, is will that outweigh the cost concerns? What I mean by that is if you look at polling, the number one concern for people like up and down the ticket is the cost of living, inflation. That is really causing problems for Republicans because Donald Trump is in the White House. A lot of his decisions are kind of impacting those economic factors. So, yeah, you can paint Hong as anti-law enforcement, all these things. Is that what people care about in this election? That I don't know. We won't really kind of have feel that until like October-ish. But it's going to be a challenge for Hong if she is a nominee. Is she going to walk back those past statements and look inauthentic or say, hey, I've changed because of A, B, and C? Or, yeah, I've said that, but the real problem is this. And she's trying to walk this line of law enforcement saying, hey, we should invest in things to prevent crime. You know, Robin Voss, some of the speaking Republicans, they're the ones who've not investing in shared revenue, which is the state aid local governments to help pay for law enforcement. Don't know if it'll work, but that's the tax she's be taking right now.
1: WIS Politics editor J.R. Ross with us on Wisconsin's Morning News. So, J.R., while a lot of the attention the last couple of days was on the debate and the buildup to it, you were mentioning in your PM update some information earlier this week on Wisconsin Eye. So, just to get people quickly caught up, the organization broadcasts the happenings at the state capitol, but has been on and off the air at times due to funding issues. Well, the legislature's Joint Committee on Legislative Organization, JCLO, voting to give WISI $50,000 a month now through December. Now, in previous conversations, JR, I've had with John Hankins, president and CEO. He's told me

0: before. They didn't want to be in this position where we come back on the air and then we're constantly in this will we, won't we stay on situation. Is it likely, though, that this process of monthly installments instead of just a flat solution to this issue likely going to be the path forward, given we saw those two competing matters in the legislature and the Senate and nothing really came from either?
1: Well, leadership hasn't said much about this move yet. I've called all the offices, the four leaders, to ask, hey, why this approach? Remember, back in February, the same committee gave Wisconsin $50,000 to get it back on the air if it went off. This is not a permanent solution from what I can tell so far. Those two bills you mentioned, one, there's been $10 million set aside by the state for a couple of years now for Wisconsin to seek in matching funds. They haven't done that yet. One idea is take that money and put it into a fund that draws interest, then you kind of fund the network going forward. The Senate passed a different bill that would basically put out a request for proposal to permanently run a network, but you would give money up front to keep it on the air. The big question is, come January, lawmakers are back in session. What will they do to keep this going? And for full disclosure, I do a weekly show on Wisconsin called Rewind, so I'm a part of that, like where they're partner with us at times. But this is kind of a really valuable tool for lobbyists, people who are like tied in the Capitol. And talking to lawmakers, though, they love it because they can watch hearings from their offices and keep their staff can keep in touch with what's going on. But constituents aren't really that plugged into it. They don't get calls like, we need Wisconsin Eye. So while we in the media love it and people involved in the Capitol love it, they don't see, some of them don't see a huge need to do this. And Dan Fine was the one lone vote against this on the JCLO, basically called it a necessary expense. They're not in session until January, question why we're doing this. So the fate of that network is to be determined in the future, but this money will keep on the air through the end of the year. It also gives certainty to pitch to donors of, hey, we're going to be around until at least the end of this year. You know, if you're thinking about writing a check, you know, we're a more stable organization than we were before.
0: WisPolitics editor J.R. Ross, thanks for hopping on this morning, J.R. We'll talk soon.
1: Hey, you guys have a great day.
0: You as well. 7:28 here on Wisconsin's Morning News. Lots more to get to. We've got more debate recaps. We'll also continue to touch and talk upon the situation in northeast Wisconsin and the Fox Valley as cleanup continues from tornado efforts. Coming up in the 8 o'clock hour, people have been asking us, how can I get involved? Is there some sort of a relief effort, a campaign, drives that I can do? Well, we will bring on our partners from NBC 26 who are launching their own initiative and want to make sure people know how they can get involved with that. So we'll bring that for you coming up in just about over a half hour from now. First, your WTMJ Annex Wealth Management market update. Amid news of the surprise attack in Iran, oil prices on the rise this morning. Crude oil now sitting at $84.32 a barrel. Meanwhile, on the futures market, the Dow, the NASDAQ, and the S&P was mixed earlier this morning. Now all solid losses, not major losses, but all three major indices in the red, with trading set to begin in just about an hour. Financial planning at every level, Annex Comprehensive Wealth, Annex Private Client, Annex Ignite. 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
4: ABC News, I'm Sherry Preston. On Capitol Hill this morning, Dr. Anthony Fauci facing a Senate hearing over the COVID pandemic, how it started and how the response was handled. The committee chaired by Senator Rand Paul, a longtime critic of Dr. Fauci, who has accused him of lying to Congress. Fauci has been preemptively pardoned by former President Joe Biden. In the Middle East, new attacks after a pause in fighting that lasted for a few days.
5: U.S. Central Command says Iran fired multiple ballistic missiles, but says all Iranian missiles were successfully intercepted. Axios reports the target was a U.S. base in Jordan. The question now, how will the U.S. respond? In a separate escalation, U.S. and Saudi jets targeted sites in eastern Iraq, linked to Iranian-backed groups believed responsible for attacking Saudi oil facilities.
4: ABC Sophie Flay. Hundreds of thousands of people forced to evacuate from their homes in Japan amid aftershocks from the earthquake that killed at least 13 people. This is ABC News.
6: Big trouble on 894 northbound. Just before you get to Beloit Road, we have a rollover accident that is blocking the three left lanes. Only really one lane of traffic available to you to get through there. So everything's backed up through the Hale interchange. Northbound of the Rock Freeway is backing up before the county line all the way into the Hale. Westbound 894 is slowing down from Loomis to the accident scene. We've also got some delays elsewhere. We've got backups coming out of the Mitchell interchange on 4394 northbound around the Plainfield curve up past Oklahoma Avenue. Also seeing delays on 794 northbound from Howard Avenue to Oklahoma Avenue. I don't have any incidents specifically there. However, there is usually an accident at Oklahoma Avenue on that road. Westbound on 94, backing up from about 17th Street to Holly Road. Eastbound, got backups from Highway F through the Barker Road area. Back on the brakes from 70th to 35th. I'm Debbie Lozaga with your WTMJ Time Saver Traffic.
7: Storm Team forecast, mostly sunny, humidity dialed down today. 80 degrees, your high, 64, the overnight low. Milwaukee right now at 66. And from the WTMJ Breaking News Center, Decision Wisconsin reaction continues from Tuesday night's gubernatorial Democratic debate. And Milwaukee County Executive David Crowley, one of the five candidates, says his background is preparing him to lead the state overall. Crowley reentered the race and received recent backlash due to ties to a controversial X account, posts he claims he did not publish himself. And Crowley making his pitch to voters during the debate, saying he understands the challenges many families face.
8: I grew up in the 53206 zip code where I had to work extremely hard for everything that I have. And so I'm not here to protect the establishment. I'm here to deliver real results for Wisconsinites all over our state. I like to make decisions based off of the data, based off of facts. And we learned ever since that day that a lot of things have changed and we were going off of false data. So we know that the stakes are too high this upcoming election. And that's why I got back into this race.
7: And audio courtesy of WISN 12 News, the primary election coming up August 11th.
9: Thomas Farley unanimously approved as the new interim Waukesha County executive, the former lead attorney for the county, taking the place of Paul Farrow, who died earlier this month after a nearly two-year battle with a rare cancer. Farley will serve in the role until the countywide special election is held in mid-December.
7: Students at Lincoln Avenue School on Milwaukee's southwest side starting the year at Pulaski High School after a fire destroyed their century-old home. Teacher Angeli Marie Soto on Wisconsin's Afternoon News says she's not worried about the transition this school year.
10: What's great about this move is that because we are moving as a staff, the kids are familiar with us. You know, it's not that they're going to be split up and going to one building and then the other half is going to a different building. We're together. So it makes it a lot easier to assure the kids like, hey, everything is going to be the same. It's just a different building.
7: Soto says families are handling the transition well. MPS begins their academic year September 1st.
9: Outdoor Living Unlimited, WTMJ News Time, 7:36.
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9: Well, just about to get underway on Capitol Hill, Dr. Anthony Fauci will face off against Senator Rand Paul, a longtime critic of how Fauci handled the COVID pandemic. But what's different this time now, Senator Paul has excerpts from Dr. Fauci's diary.
19: 6 years after the pandemic gripped the globe, new insight into the U.S. government's response. A Senate committee today is set to question Dr. Anthony Fauci, accusing the former head of the COVID response effort of misleading Americans about the source of the virus and lying to Congress, all which Fauci denies. He and his lawyers say the accusations are part of Republican Senator Rand Paul's personal vendetta against Fauci. Karen Hua, ABC News, Washington.
9: Again, that hearing just getting underway. I believe Senator Rand Paul, who does chair the Senate committee that this is happening at this morning, just gaveled in. So,
20: combining a bat coronavirus spike protein with a SARS backbone, the resulting virus could infect human airway cells. It's a novel virus that now can infect human cells. It gained transmissibility. It gained function. In 2018, the same group of scientists, EcoHealth, Barrick, Shi,
9: that's Senator Rand Paul again. Testimony just about to get underway with Dr. Fauci over his handling of the COVID pandemic. So that happening on Capitol Hill this morning.
7: 7:40 on Wisconsin's Morning News. 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

0: quietly set away from the dining area while you finish up your meal. 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Everybody in the family wins. I urge you to just walk on in today for your Wednesday all-you-can-eat haddock fish fry at just $8.99. That's a crazy low price, and it's great food. Cocktails, beer, appetizers are half price Monday through Thursday from 2 till 5. The Mine Shaft in downtown Hartford and in Oshkosh near the EAA. Lots of seating, lots of close parking. Big food, big fun. 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
1: 7:42, Debbie Lozaga, how's our situation on 894?
2: Looks like everything has been cleared up on the bypass northbound just before Beloit Road. That's where we had that rollover accident that had a bunch of lanes blocked. Everything has been cleared out of the way. Not the delays yet, though. That just happened. So northbound on the Rock Freeway is backed up from the county line all the way to that point, and also westbound 894 backed up from Loomis to that point. So give yourself still some time to get through that. Northbound on 94, we are seeing delays from the airport spur up through the Mitchell Interchange to Oklahoma Avenue. Westbound 94 is delayed from 20th Street all the way to Hawley Road. Eastbound still has some backups from Highway 16 all the way to Springdale, back on the brakes from 70th Street to 35th. I'm Debbie Lozaga with your WTMJ Time Saver Traffic.
3: TMJ4, I'm meteorologist Brendan Johnson with your Storm Team forecast. The cooler and quiet weather continues for our Wednesday. We've got sunshine up above, and it'll feel less humid out there this afternoon. We'll look for high temperatures to climb into the lower 80s. Skies stay clear tonight as lows dip back into the mid-60s, and we'll see a little bit more cloud cover roll in on our Thursday. Warm and humid as high temperatures top out in the mid to upper 80s.
1: Milwaukee right now at 67 degrees.
4: Well, an interesting way to try to recruit new teachers. 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
4: So MPS is holding a two-day hiring event today and tomorrow in Chicago. They are targeting teachers recently affected by layoffs in Chicago public schools. District leaders say they'll conduct interviews on the spot and in many cases make immediate job offers.
6: Our goal is to make sure that every classroom across Milwaukee Public Schools has a highly qualified teacher.
4: It's MPS Interim Deputy Superintendent Michael Harris said the district looking to again hire about 200 teachers, another 150 paraprofessionals before the new school year begins, September 1st. Now, officials say the openings are driven by recent retirements, resignations, and also new teaching positions that were added as part of MPS's effort to reduce class sizes. That was part of a goal in their budget that they passed earlier this year. So again, they're kind of laying it out to some of those teachers in Chicago who are looking for jobs. Look, Milwaukee's only 90 minutes away. We've got, you know, strong packages and salaries for you. They say the average salary, right about $90,000, strong pensions, health benefits. So going down to Chicago next 2 days, see how many teachers they can hire. So we'll see what happens.
1: Seems only fair. Chicago's done their fair share of pitching the beautiful city to our workers and our people in Southeast Wisconsin. Got to take the punches too sometimes. Seems like an opportunity for MPS, and especially given what we've been talking about over the last several years with the ups and downs. Superintendent Dr. Brenna Caselli is still trying to have some stability, get a little bit of a level ground here. So why not take that chance? 7:45, sports up next.
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1: Time for an update from the Gruber Law Office's One Call, That's All Sports Desk.
2: It's going to be a busy day in Green Bay. That's because it is the official first day of training camp for the Packers. They will take the field at Radnitschke Field this morning to begin preparations for the new season. We'll also hear before practice gets underway this morning, General Manager Brian Gutekunst will address the media. First time we'll hear from him since about April when the NFL draft was, so we'll see what Goody has to say. Again, you know, some people thinking that maybe it should be a pretty straightforward camp. Are there going to be many positional battles? Maybe a little kicking competition. They did sign Lenny Krieg of Germany, the Packers did. They released kicker Lucas Haversick yesterday, so could that create a little competition for rookie Trey Smack, who they took in this year's draft? So we'll see what happens in the kicking game. First practice getting underway at 10:30 this morning. We'll have a little more on training camp. ESPN's Alex Strofe joining us coming up.
3: Brewers take care of business 8-2 over the Giants Tuesday night. That sets up the rubber match this afternoon. Brewers' second-best record in baseball. They got a high-rated farm system, and the Brewers in position to be buyers before next week's MLB trade deadline. But will they make a bite?
4: Complicating matters for teams like the Brewers, expanded playoffs.
5: The list of clubs that are like done, out of it, ready to move on and trade guys is really short.
4: Brewers.com writer Adam McKelvey expects the Brewers to be active, but also mindful of risk.
5: A team like the Brewers that doesn't backfill via free agents, you have to stockpile prospects and especially position player prospects. History says they'll do something.
4: Greg Matzik, WTMJ News.
3: History says, but will it actually happen? The trade deadline, August 3rd, 5 p.m. We'll ask our guy Jeff Levering coming up in Brewers 360. That's just after 8:40. And a reminder, of course, that rubber match today right here on your home of the Brewers, WTMJ. It is an afternoon game. Been some late nights, so kind of grateful that I don't have to worry about staying up until 11, getting ready for the show this morning. 2:10, our coverage starts for you here on your home of the Brewers, WTMJ. It's 7:48.
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3: 7:50 on a Wednesday morning. Debbie Lozaga, how's the morning drive shaking?
10: Things still backing up on 894 heading northbound. That earlier accident at Beloit Road, or just before Beloit Road, that had that rollover has been cleared. Delays are still working themselves out. We got backups from the county line all the way on the Rock Freeway, all the way into the Hale Interchange. Westbound 894 is backed up just before Loomis, all the way to the Hale Interchange as well. Northbound 94 backed up from the airport spur all the way past Oklahoma Avenue. Speaking of Oklahoma Avenue, northbound on 794. The lights at Oklahoma Avenue are not working. So watch out for the backups. Right now we're seeing big delays from before Howard Avenue up to the area of Oklahoma Avenue. Southbound 94. One more time. Southbound 41, that's the one. From Appleton Avenue down past Capitol Drive. Going to be a heavy ride there. Northbound from North Avenue up past.

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1: 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Great day to get outside. Mostly sunny, not a lot of humidity. 80 degrees, your high. Might be a little cooler near the lake. Clear 64 tonight. Humidity returns Thursday, 86 and partly cloudy. And our next rain chance arrives Friday, 80 the high. Early rain Saturday, 75. Same temp, sunny skies on Sunday. 68 in Milwaukee at 751. 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And in his stead, we have our friend from Green Bay Game Day, the host of the show, Alex Strofe, ESPN Milwaukee's Alex Strofe. Welcome in, Strofe. Happy training camp day.
2: Happy training camp. Good morning, guys. And sorry to disappoint Tausch, he's not here. I, unfortunately, am not in the Packers Hall of Fame, but I will do my best to fill in for him.
1: We can dream one day.
2: Yeah, right.
1: Gotta get those bench press numbers up, though, first.
2: Yeah, oh, good pop there, Adam. Way too early for that assault. Good morning.
1: Good morning to you, sir. All right, so it is indeed training camp day, and as is the case every single year, the storylines, they're usually pretty aplenty. We could go any direction, but I do want to start with the roster news from late yesterday, or at least yesterday afternoon. Lucas Haversick out and Lenny Krieg in. So the kicking competition will be a Krieg v. Smack, a little smack down potentially. Do you see this more lack of confidence in NFL caliber quality for Haversick, or that, hey, we drafted a guy in the sixth round to do this job, we're going to lay the plate for you here?
2: I think it's more the latter than it is the former, Adam, but I'm just confused by the timeline on things, right? Like, Haversick had a good spring in terms of what the mini camp that was open to the media. I don't think he missed a single kick dating back to May. But why wait until the day before training camp? That's the part I'm a bit confused on. Is it a real competition? I don't think so, right? We went through this a couple of years ago with Anders Carlson when he was drafted. It's going to be his job. Gutekunst spent a draft pick on him. We know he likes his draft picks. I thought it was going to be more of a real competition between him and Haversick. By the way, Lucas Haversick, now a great bar trivia question. He owns the Packers record for longest field goal in a game.
1: I bet you in 40 years he's going to be sitting at that lonely bar stool saying, I was there. Remember when?
2: Remember when? Right, if that record holds. So, yeah, yes. All in all, it's interesting. But this is Trey Smack's job to lose, even if, like, I'm not even sure it's possible for him to lose it after Gutekunst traded up to draft him in the sixth round of this year's draft. So, welcome back, Packers fans, to the rookie kicker experience. We all went how that went last time, just a few years ago with Anders Carlson.
3: You know, I think the fun thing about training camp as well, you get all the different, you know, storylines. And one of them is sometimes, you know, positional battles. Do we really have many, or does it kind of feel like, all right, look, the Packers kind of know who their, you know, main guys are going to be, and they're just kind of ready to roll things out? Obviously, you've got some injuries you're dealing with to get guys back, but I mean, otherwise, are we really seeing many guys going to be competing for spots?
2: I think that there's two really to keep an eye on. It's right guard, if you're into that kind of thing, Neil Doyle. Anthony Belton, the second round pick from last year, versus Jagger Burton, who is a fifth round pick out of Kentucky this year. That's allegedly a competition at right guard. Cornerback, who's going to get the snaps? But I think the one that fans should really be interested in is more so who's filling Micah Parsons' spot across from Lucas Van Ness while he misses likely the first 4 to 6 weeks of the season. So who's going to be rushing the quarterback across from Lucas Van Ness, the former first-round pick? That's kind of what's on my mind the next couple of weeks, is who's getting the snaps, who's getting the opportunity in these practices leading up to preseason game number one. Because, you know, Micah Parsons, pretty good player. I don't know if you've heard that before.
3: Yeah, pretty good, yeah.
2: Right? So we'll see who fills those snaps. It's a lot of young guys, two rookies, two second-year guys that are looking to earn their first real opportunity in this league.
1: I know it's still TBD on that exact return date for Mike. A lot of speculation right now. Tucker Kraft sounds like he's going to be ready to go week one, at least if you believe what he's saying. Wouldn't it be, though, just the sweetest sauce if we get Packers-Cowboys week six, and you get the big WWE-style opening, lights go out, smoke goes up, and I'm getting excited just thinking about it.
2: Yeah, I mean, I would prefer the week earlier, because week five is Packers-Bears, and we know how that went the last time around. But to your point, yeah, it's revenge game. And Mike obviously made his reemergence at AT&T Stadium in Dallas, the team that he was traded from last year. But we didn't get a result to that game. As you remember, it was a Sunday night football game, a lot of juice, a lot of energy.
3: Tie.
2: It was a 40-40 tie. Ties are disgusting.
3: No, not
2: so, yes,
3: good.
2: We do need an answer this time around with Mike and his former team. But I agree. Yeah, WWE-esque entrance. I like that idea.

0: Strofe, what do you think kind of goes down this week? Obviously, the Josh Jacobs situation. Now, Look's not been formally charged with anything. Yeah. You know, his team has come out and said the allegations, they deny him. But we haven't heard from him. He hasn't talked to the media. Do you think he comes out here early in training camp, kind of makes a statement and puts it to bed like that? Or how do they kind of handle this?
1: Yeah, I guess I don't know with the legal proceedings, right? Because as we've continued to monitor, nothing's come of it yet, which I just find so odd personally. Now, I don't know how these things typically work, but I think usually it doesn't take this long because it's been almost 3 months now since we initially heard about this story. So I would imagine he's either A, going to be hidden until we hear more information from the DA up there in Brown County, or the latter, which is your point. Does he come out with a prepared statement and that's it? That's the only time he addresses it the remainder of camp. Because as of now, it seems from a football perspective, which is what we're talking about, it seems like he's a full go, right? He's going to practice. They do intend on having him week one. He does intend on being their lead back all 17 games this season, assuming health. So I don't know if they avoid it or if they just address it right away today. But it's such a weird, strange situation that I've never seen before. So I'm curious to see how they handle it this week.
2: He is host of Green Bay Game Day on ESPN Milwaukee, Alex Strofe. Happy training camp day, and may your storylines be bountiful going into tomorrow.
1: I appreciate that, and I hear Stone Cold Steve Austin's theme music in the background. I imagine there will be a couple people up there like smashing beers together to celebrate the opening of training camp, just like Stone Cold. Cheers, guys.
2: Cheers to you, Alex. 7:58.
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5: 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Swing and a miss. 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He strikes out the side in the fourth. Strikeout number 11 for Jacob Mizorowski. 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
6: 801, I'm Adam Roberts. This is Wisconsin's Morning News. It's Wednesday, July 29th. Our top story, the overseas conflict with Iran escalates overnight.
7: I'm Neil Doyle, in for Eric Bilstad. More reaction to the Democratic debate.
8: I'm Debbie Lazga. We've got a crash on westbound 94 just before Barker Road, so be careful with that. It's off on the right shoulder, but still causing some issues, slowing down from Calhoun to that point. Southbound on 41, slowing from Appleton Avenue down past Capitol Drive. Northbound from just before Mayfair Road, you're going to see delays pretty much up to Burleigh. Southbound 43 now starting to slow down just before Good Hope Road down to Bender Road. Back on the brakes from Keefe to Locust. Northbound 4394, well, technically from 94, northbound from just north of the airport spur through the Mitchell Interchange up to Oklahoma Avenue. I'm Debbie Lazago with your WTMJ Time Saver Traffic.
6: Mostly sunny, humidity down today, 80 degrees, your high 64 and clear overnight tonight. Already up to 69 in Milwaukee at 8:02, and from the WTMJ Breaking News Center, U.S. forces in the Middle East on high alert right now after a surprise attack by Iran, breaking a days-long pause in the fighting overseas.
9: Saudi Arabia under fire from Iranian-backed groups in the region, shooting down drones in the eastern part of the country. Overnight, the U.S. and Saudi Arabia retaliating, striking Iran-backed proxy groups in Iraq. The first time Saudi Arabia has carried out strikes in that country since the start of the war. And in the Red Sea, the Iranian-backed Houthi rebels in Yemen claim to have struck a Saudi oil tanker, threatening another critical waterway in the Middle East.
6: ABC News senior political correspondent Rachel Scott, the Trump administration has not offered an official response to the overnight attacks.
7: Decision Wisconsin, public safety taking center stage during the only televised Democratic debate in the gubernatorial race. All five of the candidates last night saying they would not sign a state budget that cuts funding for law enforcement. State Representative Francesca Hong walking back some past comments supporting defunding the police, saying she's focused on investing in both public safety and crime prevention. Meanwhile, former Lieutenant Governor Mandela Barnes taking aim at the Democratic establishment during his closing statement on WISN 12 News.
10: To everybody watching at home, I want you to know that the establishment is trying to rig this election. They want you to choose between their preferred candidate, and also Republican billionaires are lining up to the tune of $3.5 million to choose a Democratic nominee in this race. I'm here to say that's BS.
7: The partisan primary is on August 11th.
6: At least 13 people confirmed dead in Japan following Tuesday's powerful earthquake. This is crews are searching through the rubble of a collapsed mall in the quake zone.
11: Choppers seen running. An explosion 90 minutes later, part of the second floor collapsing, and now thousands of emergency personnel have been deployed to assist in rescue and aid efforts. The quake's epicenter was located on the southwestern island of Kyushu. 300,000 people have been told to evacuate to safety. Fires broke out throughout the area. Tourists witnessed the famous stone wall of Kumamoto Castle crumbling to the ground.
6: ABC News Chief International Correspondent James Longman, that quake's magnitude upgraded to a 7.1 on the Richter scale.
7: Governor Tony Evers has declared a state of emergency after preliminary surveys indicate an EF3 tornado brought high winds, power outages, and widespread damage to the Menasha and Appleton areas earlier this week. Mayor Austin Hammond telling Wisconsin's Midday News.
12: We would want and need the aspects of the National Guard to be mobilized to help with different aspects of recovery here for the city of Menasha, Appleton, Nina, Village of Fox Crossing. helps with directing state agencies to

0: work with us promptly and with direct response for recovery. And it just expedites a lot of the services that we might need in coordination with the state.
1: The Twister touchdown in the Fox Cities region Monday afternoon, cutting a roughly 12-mile path of destruction in just over 20 minutes.
2: The city of Wauwatosa is planning to move forward with its priciest option for a city hall and library replacement plan. The Common Council voting 10-1 to continue with the $107 million building design. Alderwoman Melissa Dolan, the only one to oppose the idea on Tuesday.
3: I have not received one email or one positive phone call saying, yes, please vote yes. It's been a very long week, and I want to put this behind me. So unfortunately, this evening, I find myself not in support of this.
2: The plan involves tearing down the current Civic Center and replacing it with brand new buildings.
1: Coming up, a push for sprinklers in MPS.
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3: Lincoln Avenue School on Milwaukee's south side, a total loss after a fire late last month. The bigger issue was that it did not have working sprinklers inside.
4: Milwaukee Public Schools superintendent estimates the cost to retrofit a school with sprinklers would be $1 to $2 million. Fire Chief Aaron Lipsky says he's seeing too much tragedy to just dismiss this issue.
5: Having seen so much death and so much injury, I'm not in a position where I'm willing to just give up on the discussion because someone else says it's too expensive.
4: The cause of the fire is under investigation, but there's one thing investigators have ruled out.
5: There does not appear to be any foul play or an active intent to start this terrible fire.
4: Julia Fellow, WTMJ News.
2: The state is taking steps to shut down operations at the Minocqua Brewing Company. The Wisconsin Department of Revenue has issued notices revoking brewer's permits for two Minocqua brewing locations, along with the company's warehouse permit. The DOR says the action stems from violations of Wisconsin alcohol beverage laws, but do not go on to say what other violations there could be. Now, owner Kirk Bangstad, a liberal activist, outspoken critic of President Trump, was also for a short time in the Democratic race for governor, now has until August 4th to appeal this decision. They can continue operating while that appeal moves forward.
3: The Senate plans to take a look at the future of AI in a hearing that will explore how AI-powered networks are impacting American life. NYU professor Scott Galloway says he's concerned that artificial intelligence could have long-lasting negative effects on human connections.
6: Young people are going to fall prey to AI relationships, sequester themselves from real-world relationships, and that we aren't thinking long-term about the potential harms on a more insidious kind of mundane level of AI.
3: 9 out of 10 college students currently use AI in class, and more than half of Americans use it at work. And AI-powered scams have surged more than 1,200% just in 2025 alone.
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4: Coming up on 8:12 here on a Wednesday morning, Debbie Loziga, how are we looking on the roads right now?
5: A bit backed up northbound on 4394 through the Mitchell Interchange up to Oklahoma Avenue. And again, from Lincoln to Beecher, we've also got northbound 794. The lights at Oklahoma Avenue don't seem to be working, nor do the cameras. So I think there might be a power issue right in that neck of the woods, at least as far as the municipal stuff. Northbound on 894, backing up, coming out of the Hale Interchange all the way to about National Avenue. We've got southbound 41 heavy from about Appleton Avenue down past Capitol, northbound from Mayfair Road past Burleigh. And then we have a crash westbound on 94. This is just past Brookfield Road, almost to Barker Road. It is on the right shoulder out of traffic, luckily. We do have delays, though, coming in from before Moreland Road to that scene. I'm Debbie Loziga with your WTMJ Time Saver Traffic.
4: Your forecast today, mostly sunny, humidity down 80 degrees, your high. Clear skies 64 overnight tonight. Humidity comes back Thursday, highs up to around 86. We'll get another shot for some showers on Friday. Could be some thunderstorms mixed in as well. 80 your high. Early rain Saturday, then cooler, 75 degrees. 75 on Sunday and mostly sunny. Milwaukee at 70 here at 8:13.
6: 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Now, here are your hosts, Adam Roberts and Neil Doyle.
4: And a good Wednesday morning to you, Adam and Neil, in for a couple more days here. Vince and Eric are off. Good morning to you, sir.
7: Good morning.
4: It occurred to me I hadn't really ever said good morning to you. Manners are off today.
7: Got right into it. It's been busy.
4: Yeah, we got Debbie watching the roads, had an earlier rollover crash. It's been a busy start to your drive. Debbie's on top of it. We got Greg Pancake Hill producing the show, as always, and our guy Nazir Spencer handling it in the WTMJ Breaking News Center. We're a couple of days removed from the tragic situation that has unfolded in our northeast Wisconsin communities of Appleton and Menasha. That EF3 tornado tearing a more than 12-mile path, basically moving due north to south through some of the most heavily populated areas of the Fox Valley. A state of emergency now declared by Wisconsin Governor Tony Evers. We heard yesterday from the mayor of Menasha, Austin Hammond, on that declaration.
8: We would want and need the aspects of the National Guard to be mobilized to help with different aspects of recovery here for the city of Menasha, Appleton, Nina, Village of Fox Crossing. Helps with directing state agencies to work with us promptly and with direct response for recovery. And it just expedites a lot of the services that we might need in coordination with the state.
4: So that's awesome. But we have heard, Neil, from people, our WTMJ fans, just people in the general public, you know, what can I do to help? There is always that mentality here in the Midwest and especially in Wisconsin. When disaster strikes, the community steps up pretty much almost immediately. I mean, I was hearing gnat sounds of chainsaws and hammers already in some of the videos we were seeing in the initial aftermath on Monday. Well, now we're starting to get more efforts moving forward that people can contribute to and help with things. So for more on this and an opportunity for people who want to get involved and want to give back to the Fox Valley, we welcome in from our partners at NBC 26, General Manager Jacqueline Clark, joining us now on our YouTube stream. You can text WATCH to 855-616-1620 if you want to hop on. We're always streaming on YouTube. Jacqueline, good morning. Thanks so much for joining us.
9: Good morning. Thank you for having me.
4: So, Jacqueline, we'll get to the new effort and be

0: DC26 you guys are launching in connection with the Scripps Howard Fund. But I did want to ask first, just as a human, your raw reaction to not just the damage that we've seen in the Fox Valley area, but also to that lift a neighbor up attitude we've seen from people in the community.
1: Yeah, I have spent most of my life in the state of Wisconsin at this point. I've never seen any sort of destruction what experienced this week. I think if there's anything that I have gathered from this experience, it's that this community is going to band together to really help everybody, you know, move forward and rebuild. A lot of different ways that people can do that, both monetarily and just with volunteer efforts. I know yesterday there were a lot of different relief stations and aid stations set up for, you know, bottled water distribution and cell towers and things like that. And the fact that all of that was set up so quickly, I think, is really a testament to the community that we have up here in Northeast Wisconsin.
2: And I know for us covering this story, I mean, just seeing the images and the path of destruction, I mean, it's tough to look at. I know as your station has covered this as well, too. I mean, just for you, seeing kind of what this tornado did, just kind of what's your reaction to that? Again, for me, it's hard to believe it happened, and it was just a couple of days ago now.
1: Yeah, I've never seen anything like that. You know, anytime, I think it's easy to remove yourself from big news stories like this when it's not right in your backyard. You know, you see it on TV, and that's what we hear a lot of people say, but you never think it's going to happen to you. And I think for us specifically, this really hits close to home, not just because it's, you know, 30 minutes down the road from where we operate every day, but these are our neighbors, right? They're our friends, they're our family, they're our colleagues. And so it's really disheartening to see, you know, it's really just, I've never seen anything like it.
0: So you guys at NBC 26 have launched the Fox Valley Tornado Relief Fund. As I mentioned, when we were coming in here, people want to know, there's a line of people asking, how can I help? How can I contribute? Even if I don't live in Northeast Wisconsin, or I can't get over there to lend a physical hand, I want to help out some way. What should people know about the effort you guys are launching?
1: Yeah, absolutely. So in partnership with the Scripps Howard Fund, we have launched the Fox Valley Tornado Relief effort. And what that is it's a place for people to go to donate monetarily. And what we'll do with those funds is identify local nonprofits in the area, right in Menasha or the Fox Valley, that are really coordinating efforts to provide resources to those who are impacted the most. So in the next coming days, what we'll do is we'll identify who those partners are, and we'll collaborate with them to ensure that we're getting the donations that we've raised into the hands of those who need it most.
2: And then just give us a quick rundown too, Jacqueline. I believe if you go to the NBC 26 website, there's a lot of the information right on there, but just best ways if people do want to lend a donation and send some money for the fund, just best way people can do it.
1: Absolutely. There's a variety of them for you guys. If you go to nbc26.com/relief, that will take you directly to the donation page. If you're not near a computer, you can also text NBC26 to 50155. And then also on our website and on air, we've got a QR code that people can scan as well to send directly to that donation page.
0: NBC 26 General Manager and Director of Sales Jacqueline Clark with us on Wisconsin's Morning News. Jacqueline, thanks for hopping on this morning. We really appreciate it.
1: Of course.
0: 819, if other people are interested and you want to be involved and be boots on the ground, as it were, there is actually a couple of other things happening today. I wanted to mention this Operation Barbecue Relief, catchy name, by the way, a nonprofit organization will be in the Appleton area. They'll be providing free meals for those impacted by the tornado. They'll have locations starting today at 11:30 until food runs out. You can go to St. Thomas Episcopal in Menasha, the Walmart on Winneconne Avenue in Nina, as well as the Walmart location on Calumet Street in Appleton. Again, that starts at 11:30 this morning until food runs out. And then if you want to contribute to our partners at NBC26's Fox Valley Tornado Relief Campaign, you can do so. Just visit NBC26.com. We'll get you the information also as well on WTMJ.com. 8:21, let's get an eye on the roads now with Debbie Lozaga. How are things looking, Deb?
3: Still a bit backed up westbound 94 from just before 27th Street all the way to Holly Road. Then you're really

0: On the brakes, just west of Highway 100, all the way to an accident scene that is just before you get to Barker Road. So it's pretty much solid that whole way. On the eastbound side, we have just delays basically from 68th Street all the way to 35th. Southbound 41, heavy ride there from Appleton Avenue down past Capitol Drive, northbound from just before Mayfair Road past Burleigh. Southbound 43, got a pocket of heavy traffic right past Good Hope Road, and then back on the brakes from Keefe to about North Avenue. And then northbound on 794. This is not the, well, kind of the freeway portion of it. Just right about at Oklahoma Avenue, we have the lights not working correctly. So we've got backups past Howard Avenue. So if you do have to go along that roadway, it's going to take a while. I'm Debbie Lozaga with your WTMJ Time Saver Traffic.
1: 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I'm Julia Fellow with WTMJ. 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
8: 8:25, Wisconsin's Morning News. Adam and Neil in for Vince and Eric. So some new developments in the ongoing Homeland Security Committee hearing involving Dr. Anthony Fauci. The doctor is invoking the Fifth and declining to answer questions on this Republican-led committee about his handling of the COVID-19 pandemic. Wanted to dip into this a little bit. U.S. Senator Ron Johnson of Wisconsin is speaking right now as a member of this committee.
9: Injections. Dr. Naff told those individuals, stay quiet. You know, we want to make sure that, we gather all the information and then release it to doctors so they can treat people like yourself. There was a concerted effort, and I'll enter this into the record. It appears inside NIH to quash Dr. Nass publishing that study. It finally was put on a preprint server telling no one, and I think about May of 2022. I think what's noteworthy about this is Dr. Nath told the injured participants that early treatment, early intervention was crucial for them to be treated. And yet within the NIH, they were questioning what was Dr. Nath doing. They didn't want to publish that because, and I want to take time searching for it, because publishing it would create vaccine hesitancy, which is what we continue to hear time and time again. Is the reason they didn't promote they lied about the safety signals they were seeing. Throughout the pandemic, I always pushed early treatment. We've got things in here where, you were really concerned about remdesivir because it was untested, but hydroxychloroquine, it was an approved drug, maybe some safety issues, but we had a great deal of experience with it. All of a sudden, you had the Surgisphere study. It was retracted within 2 weeks because it was completely false, totally blew up the use of hydroxychloroquine. And then when it comes to ivermectin.
8: U.S. Senator from Wisconsin, Ron Johnson, there on this committee questioning Dr. Anthony Fauci, who was set to potentially answer these lawmakers' questions. This after Fauci was subpoenaed by Republican Senator Rand Paul. Long fraught relationship with the now retired infectious disease expert. But the new development now, Fauci pleading the Fifth. We've been watching on our monitors here in the studio. Fauci pretty much just straight-faced, hasn't really shown any emotion during this hearing at all. And I would expect now with this invocation of the Fifth that we may not hear basically any answers from him at all on this today.
10: Yeah, I think a lot of people thought he was going to face a grilling, which he still probably will. I'm sure all of these lawmakers
8: good old
10: on
8: committee
10: the committee
8: hearing. I mean, that's the only reason we're paid, right? Is we show up and we can just ask pointed questions.
10: So we'll hear a lot, but yeah, not gonna hear from Dr. Fauci.
8: That continues on in Washington. Meanwhile, we're also keeping an eye on the situation overseas. The surprise attack by Iran overnight. We'll have an update coming from ABC here straight ahead, as well as your local bottom of the hour headlines in just a few.
0: It was always said about Milwaukee Brewer legend Jim Gantner that he played the game the right way.
11: God gave me the talent to play baseball, but it's up to me what I want to do with it.
0: 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I'm thinking there's a chance if you sign up with us, Jim Gantner may be dropping off a tube of caulk at your house.

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5: Anthony Fauci saying,
6: under the advice of my attorneys, I will invoke my right under the Fifth Amendment of the Constitution to refrain from answering your questions.
5: Senate Homeland Security Committee Chair Rand Paul demanding answers about how COVID started and how it was handled. Toward the end of Senator Paul's questioning, one of Fauci's lawyers began talking, Paul responding,
7: I said, sit quietly, you are not recognized. Another word and you're gone.
5: Well, the lawyer kept going.
7: Security, please remove him from the room.
5: Many of the Senator Paul's questions centered on diaries that Fauci kept that were discovered on federal servers. Fresh attacks in the Middle East, Jordan shooting down missiles it says were launched by Iran. Trump administration ending subsidies for Medicare Part D, which covers prescription drugs. Some estimates say that could push premiums up to $20 a month. This is ABC News.
2: Westbound 94 still dealing with an accident. It's just before you get to Barker Road, and everything is on the right shoulder. So at least we got that going for us. As far as delays, delays from 27th Street to Holly Road, and then from just west of Highway 100 to the accident scene. Eastbound slowing down from 70th Street to 35th. Southbound 41 slowing from Appleton Avenue to Capitol. Northbound from Mayfair Road to Burleigh. I'm Debbie Lazaga with your WTMJ Time Saver Traffic.
8: Storm Team forecast, mostly sunny, humidity down today, 80 degrees your high, clear and 64 tonight, warm and humid then for Thursday and 86. Milwaukee right now at 71 degrees, make that 70 here at 832. And from the WTMJ Breaking News Center, Decision Wisconsin Public Safety taking center stage during Tuesday night's Democratic gubernatorial debate. State Representative and presumed frontrunner Francesca Hong was asked about past comments on defunding police departments and whether she would support cutting police funding as governor. By the moderators from WISN 12, Matt Smith and Jaron Jordan, Hong says it's not her approach.
9: Cannot defund police, and I'm not here to govern by slogan. I'm here to make sure that I am the governor that is most serious about public safety, and that means investing in the things that we know prevent crime, in getting resources to victims, and ensuring that the people who are incarcerated and the folks who are working in our prisons are able to live a life of dignity and work with dignity.
8: Audio courtesy of WISN 12 News, Hong saying preventing crimes means investing in schools, mental health resources, and efforts to combat the opioid epidemic.
10: More reaction from last night's debate as well, and more so what the candidates said, but what they didn't say was politics editor J.R. Ross saying that the frontrunner Hong largely escaping attacks from the rest of the field.
11: If you're trying to beat Francesca Hong or stop her from getting the nomination, do you have time? Do you have money? And is there a path? And as long as both Barnes and Crowder are in the race, it makes it much tougher. Because we're splitting that second place vote or that kind of non-Hong vote right now in the biggest way of the remaining contenders.
10: The primary coming up on August 11th.
8: One bit of good news as communities of Menasha, Appleton, and Fox Crossing continue cleaning up after that EF3 tornado.

0: tornado this week. Menasha Mayor Austin Hammond on Wisconsin's Midday News says so far there have been no reports of any deaths.
1: We attribute that to the storm coming through on a weekday, middle of the day, when many people were at work. I can't imagine or fathom what the outcome of all of this might have been if it had been an evening or on a weekend.
0: Our news partners at NBC 26 reporting officials say 60 people were injured in the storm, most of them occurring during the tornado, with several more injuries being reported during ongoing cleanup efforts.
2: As summer vacation starts to wrap up for Milwaukee public school students, district leaders are finalizing plans to move hundreds of them to a new building after a devastating fire.
3: As a superintendent, you keep your phone on all night long and hope that you never get a call like this.
4: Milwaukee Public School Superintendent Dr. Brenda Casalius is still processing the sudden loss of one of her elementary schools. Work is underway for about 500 Lincoln Avenue students to move into Pulaski High School.
3: We identified the space because it was enough space in the high school to house the elementary students separately, as well as keep the whole community together.
4: The first day of school is September 1st. John Merkier, WTMJ News.
0: News about your money, the WTMJ Annex Wealth Management Market Update. Trading has begun for the day, and the majors on Wall Street, pregnant pause, it seems, right now as we await further information on how the Trump administration will respond to those overnight Iranian strikes. You also have Microsoft and Meta planning to release their financials today, and the Fed has a policy decision coming up later. So right now, the Dow off about 0.8%, down 450 points at 52,287. The NASDAQ, meanwhile, up slightly, 19 in the green at 24,897. And the S&P 500 is down 3 points this hour at 7,425. Financial planning at every level, Annex Comprehensive Wealth, Annex Private Client, Annex Ignite. 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
2: It's going to be a special appearance today in the Deer District. You know who, Adam?
3: Well,
2: or what, I should say?
3: I don't know. Is it a superstar athlete, a new signing for your Milwaukee Bucks?
2: Not quite.
4: I won't tell if you won't.
2: The world famous Budweiser Clydesdales are going to be in the Deer District. One of the horses will make a special appearance at the Deer Garden. That's going to be tonight from 5 to 7. Fans will have an opportunity to go on up to the Clydesdale, take a picture with it. Of course, you know, Legendary's been in those Budweiser commercials for, seems like, I don't know, 70 years now, maybe more.
3: Yeah, we saw one, I think, in the last big game. It's almost like the Masters. It's a tradition unlike any other, you'd say.
2: Now, not only is the horse going to be at the Deer District, I don't know if this is kind of part of a, you know, look, they like to market the horses, get it out there, people take pictures. They're going to have a Clydesdale, I believe, at the Ozaukee County Fairgrounds.
5: I think all of them are going to be there.
2: Okay, all of them. There mm-hmm. we go. So they'll be at the fairgrounds. Tomorrow is kind of the, I believe, public event for that tomorrow afternoon. So some
5: That's
2: different ways to take
5: assignment.
2: In the Clydesdales. Yeah, Debbie's going to be there. I love it.
3: Well, this is news you can use, because otherwise our talking text line is going to get a call. I was just calling it about, why is there a horse downtown Milwaukee? Yeah. Are the Irwin Cowboys doing a run in the city? Is there something going on? I need to know. I need to know, newsman.
2: And you know what? I correct myself. They've been around 90 years, the Budweiser Clydesdales.
3: Has it really been that long?
2: Yeah, 90 years.
3: Hmm. All right. Well, don't flood the phone calls if you see a Budweiser Clydesdale walking down Velar Phillips. We are very aware, and it is part of the plan. 8:40 on Wisconsin's Morning News. No horses on the freeway right now, Deb, right?
5: No horses on the freeway, just delays, couple of accidents.
3: Don't like that.
5: Well, we've got an accident on the ramp from 894 eastbound to northbound 4394. Left lane is blocked in the Mitchell Interchange with that one, so watch out for that. Delays are coming in from about 76th Street all the way to the Mitchell. And beyond that, northbound 4394 is backing up around the Plainfield curve past Oklahoma Avenue. Southbound 43 backups from Good Hope Road to Bender. And northbound is backing up around the North Avenue curve past Locust. Westbound 94, you got backups from 27th Street to Holly Road. And then just west of Highway 100 to an accident scene that's happened just before you get to Barker Road. Looks like it's a car off into the ditch on the right. So just be extra careful heading past that. Eastbound got delays from 70th Street to 35th. I'm Debbie Lazaga with your WT.

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8: The good news is that the vast majority of patients that I see and the majority of conditions that I can see can be successfully treated without surgery. 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
7: Orthopedic Associates of Wisconsin, there is a difference.

0: extra innings or see all the cool tools on the Fix-It Show. 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
1: Sometimes going out and making a move just for the sake of going out and making a move doesn't work out. 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
2: 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After an 8-2 victory for your crew last night, we welcome in Brewers broadcaster Jeff Levering live with us on the YouTube stream this morning from sunny San Fran. Good morning, rise and shine, Jeff. How's the weather shaking out there? Looks a little bit chillier than we're dealing with over here.
3: Yeah, well, you get that marine layer, and you know the old adage about San Francisco. The coldest I ever was this summer I spent in San Francisco. So it is all colder in months in San Francisco than it is at any other time of the year, which is wild. But we got the marine layer kicking in. It was gorgeous yesterday. I'm sure it'll be gorgeous again today.
2: Yeah, 210 coverage starting here on your home of the Brewers, WTMJ, for that one today. So we had the win last night, 8-2, Jeff, and a lot of that win came courtesy of a guy, Mike, start needing to get used to this name, Luis Lara, the two-run triple. Well, it was already kind of well-decided, 5-0, but that two-run three-bagger. Just another example, Jeff, of how this farm system is really contributing and really remains one of the best in baseball, no?
3: Yeah, absolutely. And you got the young kids that are really job for the Brewers right now. Cooper Pratt's one of the hottest hitters on the team, and Luis Lara down there at the bottom of the lineup, too. The Brewers are poised to do some really good things. And I think Lara is starting to feel more comfortable out in right field, too. Sal Frelick is making his way back into the starting lineup. He's still got that shoulder that's given him time, but Lara's done a really nice job in the outfield to have his versatility, and Pratt's been as steady as it gets at the shortstop position. But to see their bats really emerge, the Brewers are winning a lot of games right now, and a lot of it is because of the bottom of the order, starting with Cooper Pratt and Luis Lara.
4: I'll tell you what, Jeff, with the deadline obviously coming up, we keep hearing, you know, who are the Brewers going to add? Are they going to add to the rotation? But I'll tell you what, with Jacob Mizorowski, you're hoping Kyle Harrison comes back and shows what he did early in the year. And now you got Logan Henderson, who's been looking really good. He was solid again last night.
3: Yeah, the youngest rotation in Major League Baseball right now. And they're holding this team afloat. They are carrying this team. And to get 5 2/3 innings out of Logan Henderson last night, you got Shane Drouin going today against Logan Webb. Drouin has really stabilized this rotation too. And hopefully Kyle Harrison's not too far from coming back. But the young kids, Murph knew it going into the season. Chris Hook knew it. Jim Henderson knew it. That the young kids were going to have to prove something. And I think that they believed what they saw in spring training. I don't think they could have counted on what Shane Drouin has given the Brewers so far. They were hopeful that Logan Henderson was going to stay healthy. And for the most part, as I knock on everything that I can try and find, has stayed healthy for the most part too. But what this rotation has done has been nothing short of remarkable, and just going to show that the Brewers' development of the pitching spots has been outstanding yet again.
2: On the deadline note, Jeff, do you see it, if the Brewers are going to be buyers, if that ultimately is how Matt Arnold pursues this, is it going to be one of these situations where it comes down to that 11th hour, we're knocking a half hour out from deadline time, because it's been a pretty quiet front so far. I think a lot of that has to do with just some of the teams that could be sellers are right on that fence line, where if we get a couple wins here, maybe we stay and don't sell off, or if we get this free fall, we do. You have the team like the Tigers, 51-57. I know the Scooble talk has been hot, but they seem to insist that if we can get going, even down to those last couple days, we're not going to sell off our stock. Do you think it is going to be that 11th hour kind of situation?
3: I believe it's going to be 4:59:59. I mean, it doesn't matter. As long as you get it in before the bell goes off, all those trades are going to be okay. These teams that are still in the mix, and you look at the American League only has a handful of teams that are over 500 right now. So everybody's got... I'm really fascinated to see how this whole thing is going to shake out. And the Brewers are going to improve their team. However they're going to do it, they're going to try and improve their team. There's no

0: selling whatsoever from this organization. They are going to be better after the August 3rd trade deadline. And that's the thing. The thing is that they could be better by not making a move too. Sometimes the moves you make that you don't make can be better than the moves that you do make. So I'm very confident in what this front office is looking forward to doing over the next few days before this trade deadline comes up. But this team, I believe, when you wake up on Tuesday, is going to be better than it was on Monday.
1: Seems like solid news for Jake Bowers. I know there was a little fear after he fouled that ball off his right toe, but seems like he should be okay is kind of what we're hearing.
0: Yeah, apparently he was available to pinch hit last night. So if I had a fractured toe, I'd have on and I wouldn't be moving around. I wouldn't be doing much of anything. But for Jake Bowers, he wants to be in there. He's been such an integral part of this Brewers offense all season long. If he can play, he's going to play. But for now, avoiding the injured list is a big deal.
2: Brewers broadcaster Jeff Levering, Brewers 360 with us from sunny San Fran. Have a good day, Jeff. Good call, and we'll talk to you soon.
0: You got it. Talk to you next week. See you guys.
2: 8:49, Wisconsin's Morning News. One more time before the 9 o'clock hour, Debbie.
3: We do have an accident on westbound 94. It is just before you get to Barker Road. So back up starting around, I would say just west of Highway 100 all the way out to that point. Also delays through the stadium interchange because we can't just have one delay spot. We have eastbound 94 starting to slow down from 76th Street to 35th. Southbound 41 backing up from Appleton Avenue down past Capitol Drive. Northbound from Mayfair Road to Burleigh. I'm Debbie Lozaga with

0: northbound from Mayfair Road to Burleigh. I'm Debbie Lozaga with your WTMJ Time Saver Traffic.
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6: Your WTMJ 5-day forecast. Another beautiful one in store for us today. Sunny, 80 degrees, not a lot of humidity. Really kind of a sunny stretch here. Up until Friday, we'll see maybe some more shower and storm chances, which is good as we continue in northeast Wisconsin to clean up following the EF3 tornado from Monday. We'll have more on that story with a different angle on it coming up in the 9 o'clock hour. Wanted to bring this back to you because I was wondering how long it was going to take before the footage became public. And as it turns out, it took less than a week. Milwaukee County Sheriff's Office just in the last few hours releasing body cam footage of last week's arrest of former Dallas Cowboys quarterback, current CBS broadcaster, and Burlington, Wisconsin native Tony Romo. The mugshot making the headlines last week as Romo was arrested on the high-rise bridge on 43 just south of downtown.
7: Where are you coming from?
8: The golf course. And I'm going to meet Grandma and Grandpa.
6: So the sheriff's office releasing this footage. It's been obtained by basically every outlet under the sun at this point. Ultimately, Romo, during that traffic stop, was told by the deputy, you heard her there at the start of the clip. If it was a little hard to hear, that's because, remember, you're on top of the high-rise bridge. This was during the evening hour, but not super late at night. It was still daylight out when this was happening.
9: I think it was like 6 o'clock. So, yeah, I mean, you had kind of evening rush hour kind of going on, and there were a lot of cars driving by.
6: I've always wondered, and I'm not going to assume the deputy knows who Tony Romo is, but I'd always have wondered for whenever we see these high-profile body cam arrests, if the officer has that moment of recognition, because we saw, I think there was the one where Vince McMahon, the WWE longtime head, was like zooming down, and then he pulls over, and it's just, oh my gosh, it's Vince McMahon. I wonder if the deputy had that moment of, wait a minute, is that
9: when I watched it, that's what I was wondering the whole time. It didn't seem like, at least in my opinion, like she really knew who it was. And even when he did take out his ID to give it to the deputy, I felt like in the video, he kind of holds it there like thinking, oh, she's going to read and see, oh, Romo. But I don't really think she knew. At least I didn't.
6: No, or she certainly didn't show her hand if she did. Ultimately, Romo taken away from the bridge to perform a field sobriety test at a separate location. And I know one of the questions is, well, wait a minute, why was he put in cuffs? Why was he taken away? Well, at least the taken away part, I can say that when you're conducting these field sobriety tests from the law enforcement perspective, You want to make sure it's on a level ground, flat surface.

0: surface, because this is the part where this arrest happened, where the bridge starts to make its descent southbound past Jones Island and down to the south side of Milwaukee. So they took Romo to a separate facility. He was asked by the deputy about prior head injuries, interestingly.
1: Any head injuries?
2: Excuse me?
1: Any head injuries recently? Any concussions?
2: Well, over the years, yes, but not recently.
0: There it is. Ultimately, Romo refusing to take the breathalyzer, and that's what led to the refusal citation that he's now facing.
1: You willing to submit to a PBT?
2: What is that?
1: Machine that you blow in?
2: It's a preliminary breath.
1: It does not determine the results of
2: my test. We're not doing that.
1: Okay.
2: I've already heard from all the lawyers, don't ever do that.
1: Okay.
2: So,
1: all right.
2: We're not going to do that.
1: Okay. All right, sir.
2: Did I pass this test?
1: You turn around?
2: No, I didn't.
0: No comment from the deputy. Also, you see at different parts of the video, Romo appearing to have to stretch before ultimately taking those steps. One time made mention of the golf outing that he was at earlier, actually multiple times in the video, because he was earlier that day in the state amateur up in West Bend.
3: And when he's in the facility, then conducting the test, like you said, stretched, I think took his socks off. So that he was like, I need a little better footing. I think I kind of heard him say that. So yeah, it was, you know, him trying to pass it, but clearly they did not think he did a good enough job on it.
0: So now the question is, what comes next? It's the classic question we have to ask. And so what is the legal response going to be? I've seen it floated a lot that there are a lot of people, and I say legal experts in quotes because I can't verify everybody's credentials that I see, but people have suggested that there were maybe some things in this video that were a little questionable in terms of conduct. I don't want to speak on that. I'm not a law enforcement expert myself, and I have never been pulled over for first offense operating while intoxicated, so I don't have experience there either. However, I will be interested to see if there's any official response from CBS. They have not commented so far. People have reached out. CBS is staying mum on this. I would be shocked on initial glance because remember, first offense OWI in Wisconsin, not a criminal matter. This is at most going to be a $300 fine and it's on your record. But I mean, at some point you think whether, unless under the advice of my legal team, I will not be commenting on this, but Romo's the kind of guy, just, I wouldn't be shocked if he tries to say something about it, maybe against the better advice of his legal team. Wouldn't you think so?
3: Yeah, and I mean, we've got football season around the corner, right? He's working for CBS. He's with Jim Nantz. So yeah, does he say something? I guess we'll only have to wait and see.
0: That September 21st court date. Romo, by the way, not required to appear in court. And I feel like just gut instinct tells me that guy like Romo for a $300 ticket, I would be shocked if he is. Although that would be probably the most highly attended first offense OWI citation hearing in Milwaukee County history. 850 on Wisconsin's Morning News.

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7: 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Strikeout number 11 for Jacob Mizorowski. 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
8: 9:02, I'm Adam Roberts. This is Wisconsin's Morning News. It's Wednesday, July 29th. Our top story, one last shot for the Democratic gubernatorial nominees.
9: I'm Neil Doyle, and for Eric Bilstead, Dr. Fauci invokes the fifth.
8: Mostly sunny, humidity down, 80 degrees, your high clear in 64 overnight tonight. Plenty of sun and 71 degrees in Milwaukee at 9:02. And from the WTMJ Breaking News Center, Decision Wisconsin, with the Democratic primary for governor 2 weeks away, two of the candidates on the debate stage Tuesday night pushing back on the idea that voters would be wasting their ballots by supporting their campaigns.
10: During Tuesday night's debate, Joel Brennan and Kel DeRoys, both polling in the single digits, were asked whether voters should back someone else. Brennan says his experience sets him apart.
11: I served as the top appointee to Governor Evers. We created the largest budget surplus in state history. The challenge I have had is that people don't know me as well as they know some other candidates around the state.
10: Roys says she's ready to govern on day one.
12: I am the candidate in this race that brings the most experience in and around state government. I've been the candidate that has turned progressive ideas into law. That kind of experience is absolutely essential.
10: The winner of the August Democratic primary will likely face Republican Congressman Tom Tiffany in November. Nizer Spencer, WTMJ News.
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9: Dr. Anthony Fauci on Capitol Hill today to testify before a Senate committee about the origins of COVID-19. But in his opening statement, he invoked his Fifth Amendment right.
13: Because of the respect I have for the legislative branch of government and my decades-long record of cooperating with Congress, under the advice of my attorneys, I will invoke my right under the Fifth Amendment of the Constitution to refrain from answering your questions.
9: Leading up to the hearing before the Senate Homeland Security Committee, Senator Rand Paul, who chairs that committee, released more than 1,000 pages of Fauci's private diary entries.
8: Someday, science will come up with a way to manufacture synthetic blood or create it in a lab, but ABC's Jim Ryan says that is still years away. In the meantime,

0: time, the only source of blood for medical procedures is humans.
1: We need people to step up.
0: Matt Trotter is with the American Red Cross, which has declared a national blood supply emergency.
1: If 3 more people came to every Red Cross blood drive over the next month, we would be out of this crisis.
0: The nonprofit has been hit from both sides, a seasonal increase in demand for blood products and a precipitous decline in donors. Jim Ryan, ABC News.
2: Entire blocks have now been transformed after that tornado that hit the Fox Valley this week.
3: The monster twister that tore through Menasha created a new reality that's almost impossible to comprehend. Homes ripped apart, cars flipped, trees snapped.
4: I am very saddened to see so many in our community struggling right now.
3: Menasha Mayor Austin Hammond tells Wisconsin's Midday News he's incredibly grateful there are minimal injuries and no known deaths, but the city's road to recovery will be a long one.
4: It is heartbreaking to see the destruction that the severe storm and tornado have caused on home, personal property, infrastructure, public spaces, businesses. My heart goes out to everybody.
3: Jessica Tai, WTMJ News.
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1: Time for a WTMJ Sports update from the Gruber Law Office's One Call That's All Sports Desk. Training camp day in Wisconsin. Your Green Bay Packers taking the practice field at Ray Nitschke to begin preparations for the 2026 season. Before practice, General Manager Brian Gutekunst expected to meet with the media for the first time since the April draft.
2: We're looking at that from a lot of different angles to make sure that we're playing our best football in December and January. I think that hasn't been the case the last 2 years, and it's really imperative that through process and people that we make sure that we take a long look at that.
1: All-Pro linebacker Micah Parsons will enter camp on the physically unable to perform list 10:30 a.m. sharp at Ray Nitschke Field. And your Milwaukee Brewers going for the series win this afternoon against the Giants. Our coverage starts at 2:10 here on your home of the Brewers, WTMJ.
3: Take a look at the roads, your WTMJ Time Saver traffic. Got a couple of crashes to report. We've got one over in Waukesha County, 94 westbound, just beyond the ramp from Moreland Road. We've got a crash kind of blocking part of the right shoulder, so seeing some backups to Elm Grove Road. Also have an accident right in the Mitchell Interchange. This is 894 eastbound the ramp to get onto 94 northbound. We've got a crash there, so seeing some backups if you're trying to make your way through the Mitchell in that stretch. Typical delays, 94 east and westbound through the stadium interchange between 35th and Hawley. Same thing on 41. Some typical tapping of the brakes in our work zone there. Everything else looking good.
1: Your WTMJ forecast, mostly sunny, humidity down today, 80 degrees your high, 64 and clear overnight. Humidity back on Thursday, 86. Scattered showers likely Friday, more showers Saturday, and sun returns on Sunday. Milwaukee right now at 71 degrees.
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1: Nine ten on a WTMJ Wednesday morning. Adam and Neil in with you till 10 o'clock on Wisconsin's Morning News. Good morning again, Neil. I'm using up my good mornings now since I neglected to say it at all.
3: That's
1: in
3: okay.
1: The first half of the show.
3: I'm happy to be here. Happy to be hanging out.
1: Happy to have you. And happy to be joined in studio by our friend and teammate WTMJ's Kristen Bry, one half, the better half, sources say, of WTMJ's
5: sources
1: point
5: that.
1: Taken. Good morning. Happy post-debate Wednesday, Kristen.
5: Happy Wednesday. Happy post-debate. We have another forum tonight. I'm a little disappointed for the people who are watching the YouTube stream right now that you two are not wearing matching Hawaiian shirts.
3: Well, we could have coordinated.
5: Because I feel like that really would have been a special hump day edition of Morning News.
3: It would have been.
1: Well, we do have another Thursday edition coming tomorrow.
5: That's
1: and
5: true.
1: My closet, if you were to look in, it is just... It's almost like I'm always preeminently preparing to take a flight to Hawaii this time of year. Fashion scent, different strokes for different folks. Wanted to get your instant reactions with us, Kristen. You, of course, are very dialed in to the Democratic gubernatorial candidates, and we had our one-hour Channel 12 debate. First off, format, yay or nay, you had five candidates, 1 hour, Matt and Jaron doing a great job keeping things on track as good as they could have. What did you think?
5: I thought first of all, I texted Matt Smith immediately, and I was like, you guys crushed it. As far as immediately getting into hard questions, I think they basically started with each candidate on the hardest question they could,
1: yep.
5: With each, like specific to that person, which I thought was great. I thought without having to cut mics, without having to have a beeper or something like that, you could tell a couple people ran long, but they were stern and they're like, all right, thank you. Thank you. There was one point that I love that I want to go back and clip where both Jaron and Matt at the same time say, thank you, Mr. Barnes, because he just like kept going on.
1: Barnes
5: like,
1: was the one I noticed that
5: like,
1: was going
5: right,
1: through
5: wrap
1: the
5: it
1: most.
5: Up, buddy.
1: Yep.
5: My instant reaction beyond how well the format was, especially because I think a lot of these forums up until this debate, for people who have gone to a lot of them, they drone on because it was seven for most of this time, right? But even with five, it's a lot of people. So I did not feel like it was droning on at all. The biggest surprise is that it wasn't ugly.
1: Yeah,
5: like
1: no fireworks or very few.
5: You know, there was a couple things here and there, but as far as like, especially compared to if anyone watched the clips of the Michigan Senate debate that got very ugly, like it was refreshing that it didn't. Now, strategy wise, I think for everyone, they needed to go after Hong more if they were going to try to show her any of her weaknesses. But I think for the

0: sake of getting the issues out there, understanding where everyone stands on a lot of issues that people really care about, I thought it like everyone was able to articulate where they stood, and there was enough pushback on certain things to get them to clarify what they mean. I do think my biggest gripe is I feel like we need to spend more time on the tax issue, because they all said, because we looked this up afterwards, and unless I'm getting my data wrong, and Google led me astray, but they all said they would increase the tax somewhere between like 0.8 and 0.9 on the marginal tax
1: right
0: rate
1: around
0: for
1: 1%.
0: People who have an income of over $1 million. How many people do you think in Wisconsin have an income, an annual income of over $1 million?
1: I ain't in that statistic, I'll tell you that
2: no,
1: much.
2: No, me neither.
0: It's only 5,200 people.
2: Yeah.
0: And so there's a little bit more of the actual math when we talk about taxing the rich. I think Joel did a great job of bringing up the tax, the manufacturing and agricultural tax credit. That's something that a lot of people don't know about, as far as there's no job requirements when you get that. There's a lot of money that we lose as far as tax revenue. But I'm glad that they got pressed on that of like, who is the wealthy when we talk about the wealthy? And in reality, it's not annual income. It's assets. It's accumulation of wealth that isn't taxed by state income tax.
2: Going back to maybe the lack of fireworks, was that maybe strategy among the other candidates? Again, Francesca Hong and all the polling has led. So I was surprised to not really see anybody kind of go after her. Did they think maybe she would say things that they didn't need to attack? But then she didn't really say much that nobody really did, again, not go after her. I was surprised by that.
0: I mean, it had to have been, right? Because it's either do or you don't. Either find an opportunity to get a dig in there, or like in your practice, like I was actually with an old friend last night who I did not realize was involved in one of the campaigns. And I'm not going to say which candidate, but he did was like part of debate prep, right? Like all these people do debate prep and they have stand-ins for people who are going to be the other candidates. And he had played one of the other candidates. And so like they play out these scenarios in their practice for this. And so it had to have been like stay above the fray was the choice.
1: So now, as we look, we're less than two weeks out from August 11th. We have a Marquette poll coming out today, kind of a flash poll kind of situation, because we had last week's. Obviously, there's the mini asterisk with the lieutenant governor, Sarah Rodriguez's situation. But now we'll get this poll today, and then that's kind of it. It's you decide. Early voting's already underway. Absentee ballots are flowing in the thousands and thousands. Was this, in terms of non-Hong candidates, a miss in terms of, as you mentioned, there really were no direct call-outs of her policy issues? Was this their last shot to do it, and did they miss that chance?
0: No, I think there was, and I'll get into it more with Steve right at the 10 o'clock hour, but like I think because they didn't get ugly, there were opportunities for people to demonstrate their understanding of how politics work, how governing works. And so for me, I actually think the people who came across with sounding like they had the most details and the most experience were Joel and Kelda. I thought Fran had a really strong performance. I think it was really good for her to separate herself from the national DSA platform with that viral video coming from Fox this week. And I think she had some really strong moments, and she came off more pragmatic and practical than I think she's going to be painted or already has been painted. So I think if you're looking, depending on what you're looking for, as far as it being political ideology and like policy alignment, if you're looking for who seems to have the most details and the most experience, like I think there still were things that happened last night that could either change or solidify your leaning.
2: Some voters will get a chance to see the five candidates together again tonight. Milwaukee Journal Sentinel is hosting a town hall. You are emceeing that event. I believe it's already sold out, but just kind of explain what the purpose of the town hall is.
0: So this is specifically about data centers. So I think data centers is a fascinating unicorn issue in that it is not polarized or partisan. Like there is pretty uniform disapproval. I think in the last Marquette poll last week, it was a 76% the costs outweigh the benefits. And that was, I forgot how many, it was majority Republicans and even more. I think it was like 66 Republicans said that and like 88% Democrats said that. And it is an issue that touches so many different issues that voters care about: the environment, economic development, you know, local governance and TIFs and taxes, water and energy, affordability. Like it touches all of these different

0: things. And I think it's also just a proxy for people's uncertainty and even anger over AI as a movement. And so we decided to have one forum that where all the questions are focused on that. So I am, like you said, at the MC. We have 2-minute videos that all the candidates submitted that we're going to play ahead of the actual panel. Jesse Opoyan from Milwaukee Journal Sentinel will be moderating the actual question portion. And we also have 4 citizen voters who are asking questions to them. So we've seen their vote, their questions already. And it spans the gamut of, we have a union worker who's working on the Vantage project right now and whose job relies on these kind of building projects. We have someone who cares about national defense and what this means as far as our race with China. We have someone who cares about the environment. Like, there is so many different angles to this topic. And so that's why we thought it deserved its own deep dive and forum.
1: Will there be a mention of Beyonce tonight? Because I don't know if you caught this. I did not know this was apparently a thing. So County Executive David Crowley, when the candidates were asked about data centers last night, I want to make sure I get the quote right. As governor, we'll make sure we hold these data centers accountable, that they pay for energy use, pay for grid updates, and they bring the Beyonce approach, bring your own clean energy, which, first of all, if you're trying to do the B-E-Y-O-N-C-E, you missed the first E in Beyonce. I don't know what he was going for there. Have you ever heard of this before?
0: No.
1: Bring your own clean energy. It was said so quickly, too. It was almost like he wasn't 100% sure if it would land. Just get it so that you leave people questioning. Like, did he just incur Queen B in his closing statement on this?
0: I've never heard that before. I don't think that's a thing. It's kind of like fetch. It's
1: not a thing. Stop trying to make it happen, David.
2: Now, do you think, going back just to the debate last night and then even, you know, the town hall event today, I mean, we've seen in these polling, at least the last Marquette one, still a lot of undecided Democratic voters. Does it feel like maybe the debate last night swayed some of those people, or do you think still...
0: If they watched.
2: Yeah.
0: Like, it'll be interesting to see what we find for both the ratings last night of people who watched it live, like I did, or the YouTube views, because it is up. So if you missed it last night, you can go watch the whole thing. It's only an hour. I highly suggest you go watch it. It is not a waste of time. If you are an undecided voter, that's what I just... It's part of the reason I was late this morning. And it wasn't late.
1: You were here.
0: Suggesting on social media, like, if you did not realize there was a debate last night and you were an undecided voter, it is well worth your time to go watch it.
1: WTMJ's Kristen Bry, the pregame to the Point Taken conversation coming up at 10 with Steve Scafidi. Kristen, thanks for hopping in.
0: Thanks, guys.
1: 921.
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3: Lots
2: of
3: Wisconsin
2: reaction still rolling in from last night's Democratic gubernatorial primary. And some news on Wisconsin Eye, the public affairs broadcaster, airing hearings, conferences, floor sessions in the state capitol. Some movement on securing some funding, at least for now. For more on both of these, we welcome in WIS Politics editor J.R. 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Text WATCH to 855-616-1620. Good morning, J.R. How are you doing?
4: Good. How are you doing today?
2: Not too shabby. Well, we'll get to the Wisconsin Eye news I originally brought you on for in a sec, but did want to get your Insta reacts to the debate last night. It seemed going in that Representative Francesca Hong, the clear front runner, did that gap widen considerably in your eyes following last night's debate?
4: I think one safe conclusion from talking to people is that nobody went after Francesca Hong, which is interesting. Usually when you have a front runner, you want to try and take them down a peg. The fact they passed that opportunity was noteworthy. The only real swipe was from Mandela Barnes at David Crowley, that basically his campaign been resurrected by, you know, these special interests because he got back into the race. The question now is, if you're trying to beat Francesca Hong or stop her from getting the nomination, do you have time? Do you have money? And is there a path? And as long as both Barnes and Crowley are in the race, it makes it much tougher because they're split in that second place vote or that kind of non-Hong vote right now in the biggest way of the remaining contenders.
3: Well, was it interesting, JR, to kind of hear Francesca Hong when asked about public safety, all the candidates were, but maybe kind of walked back previous comments she's had about defunding police and said she would not do so as governor, was also asked about her comments after the police shooting in Madison, where she joined a crowd of protesters and basically called it a state-sanctioned execution. She said last night she wouldn't have came out and said that if she was governor until kind of the investigation. So seemed like she was kind of maybe walking back some of those comments and kind of maybe trying to play things more in the middle.
4: Yeah, it's going to be fascinating to watch. So if she becomes a nominee, like Republicans have a string of tweets, past statements, video, et cetera, to go after her on, you know, these public safety issues. The question I kind of have, though, is will that outweigh the cost concerns? What I mean by that is, if you look at polling, the number one concern for people like up and down the ticket is the cost of living, inflation. That is really causing problems for Republicans because Donald Trump is in the White House. A lot of his decisions are kind of impacting those economic factors. So, yeah, you can paint Hong as anti-law enforcement, all these things. Is that what people care about in this election? That I don't know. We won't really kind of have a feel that until like October-ish. But it's going to be a challenge for Hong if she's a nominee. Is she going to walk back those past statements and look inauthentic or say, hey, I've changed because of A, B, and C, or, yeah, I've said that, but the real problem is this. And she's trying to walk this line of law enforcement saying, hey, we should invest in things to prevent crime. You know, Robin Voss, some of the Speaker Republicans, they're the ones who have not invested in shared revenue, which is the state aid local governments to help pay for law enforcement. Don't know if it'll work, but that's the tax she's going to be taking right now.
2: WIS Politics editor J.R. Ross with us on Wisconsin's Morning News. So, J.R., while a lot of the attention the last couple of days was on the debate and the buildup to it, you were mentioning in your PM update some information earlier this week on Wisconsin Eye. So, just to get people quickly caught up, the organization broadcasts the happenings at the state capitol, but has been on and off the air at times due to funding issues. Well, the legislature's Joint Committee on Legislative Organization, JCLO, voting to give WISI $50,000 a month now through December. Now, in previous conversations, JR, I've had with John Hankins, president and CEO, he's told me before they didn't want to be in this position where we come back on the air and then we're constantly in this will we, won't we stay on situation. Is it likely, though, that this process of monthly installments instead of just a flat solution to this issue likely going to be the path forward, given we saw those two competing matters in the legislature and the Senate and nothing really came from either?
4: Well, leadership hasn't said much about this move yet. I've called all the offices, the four leaders, to ask, hey, why this approach? Remember, back in February, the same committee gave Wisconsin $50,000 to get it back on the air if it went off. This is not a permanent solution from what I can tell so far. Those two bills you mentioned, one, there's been $10 million set aside by the state for a couple of years now for Wisconsin to seek in matching funds. They haven't done that yet. One idea is take that money and put it into a fund that draws

0: interesting, and you kind of fund the network going forward. The Senate passed a different bill that would basically put out a request for proposal to permanently run a network, but you would give money up front to keep it on the air. The big question is, come January, lawmakers are back in session. What will they do to keep this going? And for full disclosure, I do a weekly show on Wisconsin called Rewind, so I'm a part of that, like where they're partner with us at times. But this is kind of a really valuable tool for lobbyists. People are like tied in the Capitol. And talking to lawmakers, though, they love it because they can watch hearings from their offices and keep their staff can keep in touch with what's going on. But constituents aren't really that plugged into it. They don't get calls like, we need Wisconsin Eye. So while we in the media love it and people involved in the Capitol love it, they don't see, some of them don't see a huge need to do this. And Dan Fine was the one lone vote against this on the JCLO, basically called a necessary expense. They're not in session until January. Question why we're doing this. So the fate of that network is to be determined in the future. But this money will keep on the air through the end of the year. It also gives certainty to pitch to donors of, hey, we're going to be around till at least the end of this year. You know, if you're thinking about writing a check, you know, we're a more stable organization than we were before.
1: WisPolitics editor J.R. Ross, thanks for hopping on this morning, J.R. We'll talk soon.
0: Hey, you guys have a great day.
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1: ABC News, I'm Sherry Preston. Senator Rand Paul questioning Dr. Anthony Fauci about his response to the coronavirus, his advice during the pandemic, and its origins.
2: You were not a detached observer. You had an institutional interest in the public believing that federally funded research had nothing to do with the pandemic. It was a conflict of interest from the very beginning.
1: Fauci strongly denies the accusations, but throughout the hearing, he has been pleading the fifth, saying on the advice of his lawyers. Firefighters in southwest France continue battling that uncontained wildfire as temperatures are forecast to hit 104 degrees today. Iran launching a barrage of missiles at American forces in the Middle East. The U.S. partnering with Saudi Arabia to also hit Iran-backed militias in neighboring Iraq. Oil prices jumping back up there again amid the fighting. The markets are sinking as well. Dow down 752. Federal Reserve's policy board expected this afternoon to keep interest rates steady. This is ABC News.
3: 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And from the WTMJ Breaking News Center, Decision Wisconsin reaction pouring in still from Tuesday night's Democratic gubernatorial debate. Milwaukee County Executive David Crowley, among the five on stage, says his background has prepared him to lead the state. Crowley re-entered the race after previously dropping out and has recently faced backlash due to a controversial X account. He says he understands the challenges, though, that many families face in Wisconsin.
4: I grew up in the 5326 zip code where I had to work extremely hard for everything that I have. And so I'm not here to protect the establishment. I'm here to deliver real results for Wisconsinites all over our state. I like to make decisions based off of the data, based off of facts. And we learned ever since that day that a lot of things have changed and we were going off of false data. So we know that the stakes are too high this upcoming election. And that's why I got back into this race.
3: The audio courtesy of WISN 12 News. The primary election now less than 2 weeks away.
5: A Wisconsin appeals court has overturned a ruling that would have restored collective bargaining rights for most public workers. The court reversing a Dane County judge's decision that struck down Act 10, the 2011 law championed by former Governor Scott Walker that sharply limited collective bargaining for most public employees. The ruling keeps the law in place while unions appealed the case to the Wisconsin Supreme Court.
3: Public Affairs Network Wisconsin I will stay on the air through at least the end of this year. This after lawmakers approved temporary funding this week. The legislature's Joint Committee on Legislative Organization approving the $50,000 a month payments now through December. WisPolitics editor J.R. Ross.
6: This is not a permanent solution from what I can tell so far. The fate of that network is to be determined in the future, but this money will keep on the air through the end of the year. It also gives certainty to pitch to donors of, hey, we're going to be around until at least the end of this year. If you're thinking about writing a check, you know, we're a more stable organization than we were before.
3: Lawmakers are still expected to revisit a permanent funding plan for WISI when they return to Madison in January.
5: City leaders in Wauwatosa moving forward with the project to replace the City Hall and Library Complex. The $107 million project getting the thumbs up from council members last night in a 10-1 vote. Alderman Joe Phillips.
7: I think we just really need to be clear about the choice here. It's not a spend versus save. It's we're going to spend either way. The question is whether we spend to patch a building that no longer serves this community or whether we invest in one that will.
5: Again, that project would replace both of those buildings. Construction would begin next year.
3: City services still slow in Menasha after an EF3 tornado devastates the Fox Valley earlier this week. Mayor of Menasha, Austin Hammond on Wisconsin's Midday News.
8: The power is out everywhere, but on the outskirts of the community, there's a lot open and a lot that is accessible. And we've worked collaboratively with many entities to have shelters that are up and running to provide meals and water and a cool place to be and a place to charge your phone.

0: during these difficult times.
1: A boil water order remains in effect for portions of both Menasha and the village of Fox Crossing.
2: The Wisconsin Department of Revenue taking steps to shut down operations at the Minocqua Brewing Company. The DOR issuing notices revoking brewer's permits at two Minocqua Brewing locations, along with the company's warehouse permit. The DOR says the action stems from violations of Wisconsin alcohol beverage laws. Owner Kirk Bangstad, a liberal activist, outspoken critic of President Trump, and was originally in the Democratic gubernatorial race, now has until August 4th to appeal. Bangstad says they will continue to operate while that appeal moves forward.
1: Less than an hour to go until training camp 2026 opens for your Green Bay Packers. They'll take the field today at Reinicke Field in Green Bay to begin prep for the 2026 season. General Manager Brian Gutekunst speaking with the media now with a message to the newcomers in Green Bay looking for a roster spot.
3: Eyes are on them all the time, you know, and how they fit into our culture, what the long-term possibilities for those players that are competing for a roster spot for the first time. All that, comes into play. But at the end of the day, everybody gets different opportunities, and you got to make the most of the opportunities that you have.
1: All-Pro linebacker Micah Parsons will officially begin camp on the physically unable to perform list. That first practice again, kicking off in just under an hour.
2: Time for news about your money. 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The Dow off more than 770 points at 51,973. The NASDAQ down nearly 1% at 24,629. 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
1: WTMJ Time Saver Traffic still working on this crash. 894 heading over to 94 North, right in the Mitchell left lane. It looks like it was blocked earlier in the 8 o'clock hour. Now looks like things have been taken care of. This is going to be now focused on the left shoulder as you make the turn. So just be mindful as that's still being attended to. Elsewhere, typical delays, 4145, anywhere between, looks like Silver Spring heading south to Burleigh and northbound from Highway 100 up to Capitol Drive. 94 also going to be just a touch slow right around American Family Field, either direction.
2: Plenty of sunshine today. Will be less humid as well. High getting up around 80 degrees. Tonight then mostly clear, low down to 64. For Thursday, will be partly cloudy, a bit warmer and humid with a high of 86. And then into Friday, could see some scattered showers. Cloudy skies with a high near 80. Right now, 70 degrees in Milwaukee.
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6: It's 9:40 on Wisconsin's Morning News. Now, audio tapes are available from former President Joe Biden. These tapes and a transcript getting released yesterday. This was from interviews that he did with a ghostwriter of his memoir. And again, now those tapes released to the public.
7: Special Prosecutor Robert Hur declined to file charges, saying that Biden could present to the jury as a sympathetic elderly man with a poor memory. The DOJ released the redacted material after the conservative Heritage Foundation sued for access and won. Biden had previously fought to keep the audio sealed, but dropped his appeal last week. A Biden spokesman blasted the release, saying, quote, "Making them public is just the latest example of this administration weaponizing the DOJ for political retribution."
6: It's News Nation's Margaret Chadbourne there. The 2016 and 2017 tapes were part of an investigation into his handling of classified documents. Again, a pretty long transcript, and I believe it's a couple of hours of audio.
8: Yeah, I was seeing like 3 hours on these tapes. This group, the Heritage Foundation, was the entity that released them. They were in this legal battle with the former president prior to the release.
6: And President Biden had been fighting to not have these tapes released, but then ultimately he and his legal team kind of gave up on that battle, withdrawing their legal challenges earlier this week, and now they are out there.
8: 9:42, Wisconsin's Morning News.
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11: 9:44 on Wisconsin's morning news. Keeping an eye on the situation to our neighbors up in northeast Wisconsin as cleanup continues following this week's EF3 tornado that ripped through the Fox Valley, South Appleton, Menasha hard hit, and portions of Nina as well. One angle we wanted to explore was the utility situation there. So the numbers of customers without power right now is still in the thousands, around 8,200 We Energy's customers, largely centered in the Fox Valley. Still without power, you've got about 3,400 of those in Appleton proper, about 1,100 or so in Menasha, and about 1,300 in Nina. So making up the lion's share there of these outages. And I was listening, Neil, we had a press briefing yesterday from several representatives, both from both cities as well as Outagamie and Winnebago County. And it came up, this idea, as we're relating to these power outages and people asking questions. You had the We Energy's representatives there of, you know, when can we expect some sort of clarity on when things will be fully restored? We Energy's has said over and over again, they're working to get things up and as quickly as possible. They'll always point you, as they always do, to the number of customers they have restored power. But they made a distinction, they did, during the press availability on what is and isn't their responsibility.
12: The city of Menasha has its own municipal electric utility, so those are not customers that are served by We Energies. However, We Energies does serve a number of the communities in and around Menasha, here in the Fox Valley, including Appleton and other areas surrounding that, Nina as well.
11: So I heard them say specifically that, and it got me thinking, where have we heard this before, this idea of We Energies making it clear that public utilities would be separate from their offerings?
13: Now, right here in Milwaukee.
11: We have indeed. There has been the ongoing discussion, which ratcheted up a little bit last week, on a public utility model being considered in the city of Milwaukee, specifically being pushed by one Alderman Alex Brower, who won election to his third district seat largely on that premise that he was going to remove We Energies from the city of Milwaukee and begin this public utility.
13: Yeah, and that was part of the conversation during a committee meeting at City Hall last week. Now, the premise of it was to have We Energies representatives show up to the committee, present, you know, why We Energies is currently seeking a rate hike in their upcoming proposal for 2027 and 2028. But then it kind of dove into, again, Alderman Brower and his kind of push for a public utility and doing away with We Energies here in the city of Milwaukee. Brower kind of questioning, you know, why customers should have to face higher bills. And again, We Energy is owned by the larger WEC Energy Group, as they continue to kind of report, you know, strong earnings, dividend growth. So Brower, again, pushing this public power proposal. Now, he's not alone. Alderman Bob Bauman was also in that first meeting we heard about this, you know, public utility push in Milwaukee from Alderman Brower. Alderman Bauman was on that committee as well. And he also kind of pressed We Energies last week and kind of the role of shareholder profit within the company. Bauman arguing that, you know, reliable service and affordable rates may be important goals for We Energies, but

0: Esker Returns, he claims, remains kind of the central part of a privately owned utility.
1: The prime directive of your business is return on investment, because absent shareholders, none of you would have a job. The shareholder return is critical to every privately owned corporation ever invented, that ever existed.
0: And that's kind of Alderman Bauman and Brower's push. Again, look, privately owned utility, they've got certain directives they might want to go. That's what they claim. Now, again, there were several We Energy's representatives at this committee hearing, one of them, Bert Garvin, who is a VP of External Affairs for WEC Energy Group. And during the meeting, he did acknowledge, he said, look, shareholder return is part of the company's kind of rate structure. But he said, you know, they're reviewed, they are approved by state regulators. At the end of the day, they want to offer the lowest rates they can to their customers. But look, currently they are proposing a rate hike for the upcoming year and the year after. So it's, you know, again, kind of tying back to this push for a public utility here in Milwaukee. And, you know, with the storms that rolled through in Menasha, you know, they are having their own public utility have to work as hard as they can to try to restore power to those residents.
2: I would caution anyone who might be considering using any sort of example of the time it's taking to get power back on in the Menasha community as, you know, your case example of, well, see why this is why it wouldn't work in the city. Look how long it's taking. I would caution you and not advise you to use that argument in this case, because on the one hand, yes, it's going to take time, but it's not every day an EF3 tornado comes through and rips through a heavily urban populated area. If that happened in any community, it's going to take time. So it's not apples to apples here, but I do anticipate that that could become a talking point. I would not expect it to be widely shared, but just keep that in mind.
0: No, for those, yeah, for those that are maybe not on board with, you know, the city of Milwaukee pursuing a public utility option. Yeah, I mean, I think they would point to this, but like you said, probably not a good way to compare it because you're dealing with a major tornado.
2: Yeah, and 9,000 customers for a Menasha Municipal Utility versus, you know, the city of Milwaukee right now, somewhere around 570,000 people. So again, very different situations. 9:50 on Wisconsin's Morning News.
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11: Couple of different events we've told you about that are going to be happening today. A little bit later on tonight, Milwaukee residents, an opportunity to weigh in on the city's next budget. Mayor Cavalier Johnson hosting a budget hearing open house.
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11: So this is at the Zablocki Library, 5 to 7 o'clock tonight. Again, residents can show up, give their input, what they think the city should be spending money on, what they would like to see in the city's upcoming budget for 2027. They're also an open house tomorrow night at Atkinson Library, but the first one is tonight. So again, not trying to be a cheerleader here for the mayor or for the city, but you know, when people get upset in the fall when the budget gets proposed, saying, oh, why is this not in there? Why are we spending money on this? Well, this is one of your two opportunities to show up in an open house format to give your opinion, weigh in on what the city should be doing. But people might be torn at them because there's another thing happening tonight as well, if people want to go to.
10: Happening today on Wisconsin's Morning News.
11: Multiple happening today. It's because we got the Clydesdales. The Budweiser Clydesdales are going to be in the Deer District, same time, 5 to 7 tonight.
4: Oh, no, it's the exact same window, isn't it? What do you do? What do you do?
11: Now, I guess if you're really inclined, you've got to go see the pretty horses in the Deer District tonight. There is that other budget open house tomorrow, but maybe a bit of a competing event there, so it could be tough to choose.
4: Now, this is going to be in, what do they call it, the Deer Garden?
11: The Deer
4: Does
11: Garden.
4: Everything have to be deer blank, by the way?
11: I believe so.
4: Is that mandatory?
11: I think at this point.
4: All right. Well, great. Special appearance of the iconic horses. And that is the right use of the term. I think that there's no argument there. I mean, the Budweiser Clydesdales, I remember seeing them. This was when I was a little kid. We went, my family took us to Busch Gardens down in Tampa, Florida. And Clydesdales regularly in-house in Busch Gardens. And the line for the horses, I remember this vividly, longer than any of the rides. And there's a lot of rides at Busch Gardens. Line to see and pet the pretty horses longer than any roller coaster in that facility. So I would imagine, Neil, to your point, there are a lot of people there who would like to double dip tonight. And it's like, all right, how much time do I want to spend waiting in line to be serious for a minute? Like if the line is long and suddenly you're looking at your watch and it's 6:15 and I've been in line since 5:15. Who knows? I mean, again, there is the other option tomorrow night. So I guess if we're parsing here, you could do one tonight and one tomorrow. It's not that deep.
11: And there's an option. The Clydesdales kind of doing a Wisconsin tour, I feel like. They're going to be at the Ozaukee County Fairgrounds as well. I think they're up there right now. But tomorrow there's an event if you want to go see the Clydesdales. So I guess some options. People have some options.
4: Will they be offering Clydesdale rides in the Deer District tonight?
11: That I doubt, but that would be kind of fun.
4: 9:56 on Wisconsin. And that is the end of that conversation. Shout out you. 9:56 on Wisconsin's Morning News. Out of time here.

0: Steve Scafidi, Kristen Bry with you on Point Taken. Lots for them to react to after last night's gubernatorial debate. Sit tight, Steve and Kristen, on the other side of the news on a WTMJ Wednesday. Let's take the car and save the fares.
1: We blew a gasket on the grapevine. Hey, it's WTMJ Steve Scafidi. We had so much fun in Mexico last February. My wife, Kathy, Rose Gray, and I are going back again, and we want you to join us. 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
1: Degrees, mostly sunny, a little less humid today. High today of 80. From the WTMJ Breaking News Center, I'm Connie Weber. Decision Wisconsin. One of the biggest takeaways from Tuesday night's Democratic gubernatorial debate wasn't what candidates said, but what they didn't. WizPolitics editor J.R. Ross tells WTMJ frontrunner Francesca Hong largely escaped attacks from the rest of the field.
2: If you're trying to beat Francesca Hong or stop her from getting the nomination, do you have time? Do you have money? And is there a path? As long as both

0: right now in the biggest way of the remaining contenders.
1: Ross says candidates trying to stop Hong now face an uphill battle with just 2 weeks until the Democratic primary. Tensions high at a Senate Homeland Security Committee hearing where Dr. Anthony Fauci is testifying. The hearing, chaired by Fauci critic Republican Rand Paul of Kentucky, comes after Paul released hundreds of pages from Fauci's personal diary, many written during the pandemic. In his opening statement, Ranking Member Gary Peters of Michigan says Paul's inquiries into the NIH have been biased from the start.
2: One-sided investigations designed to validate predetermined conclusions do not serve the American people who sent us to actually uncover the truth and to solve problems.
1: Fauci's not answering questions, pleading the fifth, and called Paul unhinged. Paul then removed Fauci's lawyer from the hearing after he was warned to stop interrupting the proceedings. Medicare recipients may be in for some sticker shock when they start shopping for next year's drug plan. The Part D prescription drug section of the program is about to lose a major source of funding.
3: Dr. Mehmet Oz heads Medicare and Medicaid services for President Trump and said in a social media post yesterday that federal subsidies to the Medicare Part D plan are going away at the end of the year because, he says, the insurers no longer need them. He said most Medicare recipients will see drug premiums rise by less than $10 a month next year, and that some will see their rates actually drop. Jim Ryan, ABC News.
1: Airstrikes on Iranian-backed groups in Iraq have been launched by the U.S. and Saudi Arabia. The attacks, carried out late Tuesday, come after Iran launched ballistic missiles at U.S. forces in the Middle East. In a post on X, U.S. Central Command said all of the missiles were successfully intercepted. A driver crashed into a home after hitting a construction worker in Washington County.
4: Just make sure that the house is standing fine. Understood. We'll do a structural assessment.
1: 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A 48-year-old woman westbound on State Highway 60 crossed the center line last Friday, hit a 35-year-old man at an active work zone. The man went to the hospital for potentially life-threatening injuries. The woman then crashed into a home near Country Air and Highway 60. No one in the house was hurt, but she's being checked out at the hospital. Wauwatosa is moving forward with the priciest city hall and library option. The Committee of the Whole voted 10-1 to continue with the $107 million building design. Alderwoman Melissa Dolan was the only one opposed to the idea.
5: I have not received one email or one positive phone call saying, yes, please vote yes. It's been a very long week, and I want to put this behind me. So unfortunately, this evening, I find myself not in support of this.
1: The plan involves tearing down the current Civic Center and replacing it with brand new buildings. Somebody in Florida, $800 million richer this morning after hitting the Mega Millions jackpot. Lottery officials say the winning ticket from Tuesday night's drawing matched all six numbers. The jackpot now resets to $50 million for Friday's drawing with a cash option of over $21 million. Time now for news about your money with the WTMJ Annex Wealth Management Market Update. Markets are sharply lower this morning. The Dow is down 808 points, 51,938. NASDAQ down 228, 24,657. S&P 500 down 53 points, 7,375. 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
1: Time for a WTMJ sports update from the Gruber Law Office's That One Call, That's All Sports desk. Brewers crushed the Giants 8-2 in San Francisco. Teams play the rubber match of their three-game series today. With their second-best record in baseball and the highest-rated farm system, the Brewers are in a position to be buyers before next week's trade deadline.
2: Complicating matters for teams like the Brewers, expanded playoffs.
3: The list of clubs that are like done, out of it, ready to move on and trade guys is really short.
2: Brewers.com writer Adam McKelvey expects the Brewers to be active, but also mindful of risk.
3: A team like the Brewers that doesn't backfill via free agents, you have to stockpile prospects and especially position player prospects. History says they'll do something.
2: Greg Matzik, WTMJ News.
1: The trade deadline is August 3rd at 5 p.m. Packers edge rusher Micah Parsons will start training camp on the sidelines. 27-year-old's been placed on the physically unable to perform list as he continues to work his way back from a torn ACL suffered last season. Parsons is expected to return in October. Taking a look at the roads now with your WTMJ Time Saver traffic. The ramp from I-41, 894 East to I-41 North. Left lane was blocked due to a crash. That is now clear, but there may be some residual slowing in that area. Also, Wisconsin Highway 26 South closed beyond the ramp from North to Jefferson because of a crash there. Here's your WTMJ five-day forecast. Mostly sunny, a little less humid today with a high of 80. Mostly clear overnight, looking for an overnight low of 64. Partly cloudy, warm and humid tomorrow with a high of 86. Then Friday, we've got scattered showers, likely cloudy with a high of 80. Early showers on Saturday, mostly cloudy with a high 75. And Sunday, mostly sunny skies with a high again of 75 degrees. Right now in Madison, 72. Also 72 in Green Bay, Milwaukee, 73 degrees. I'm Connie Weber, Outdoor Living Unlimited, WTMJ News Time, 10:07.
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5: And good morning. Happy Wednesday. Kristen, how are you?
6: I'm great. How are you?
5: You've done a lot of election coverage. You're working last night with Kyle Wallace.
6: I know.
5: This morning.
6: You jumped on the 8:40 last night for Kyle and his live YouTube stream that we're trying to figure out where the video of that went so we can share it. I jumped on the horn today with Adam and Neil at around 9:10, which
5: Wisconsin Morning News.
6: And then you and I are really going to get into it.
5: Yeah, so we got a lot to talk about. Let's get the big thing out of the way. The over-under was 9, would you say 9.5 on the...
6: Oh, yeah.
5: I thought, this is an easy win. Like the first 5 minutes, boom,
6: boom. Boom, boom, boom, boom. And then...
5: Nothing.
6: After that, it stopped.
5: I think it was mentioned once again at the end by Mandela Barnes, but that was it. So I think the over-under was either 5 or 6. It was the under.
6: So it was the under.
5: Yeah. I watched the whole thing. I actually watched parts of it back again this morning. I'm more interested in your thoughts because that's your side.
6: I'm choosing, right? Like, yeah. You're probably not going to vote for any of these people.
5: Probably not, no.
6: Which is something we'll talk about eventually.
5: Although
6: general.
5: Joel Brennan intrigues me, and he always has.
6: I actually think Joel Brennan could maybe get your vote in a general of him against Tom Tiffany. But
5: that's how crazy
6: we
5: Tom
6: may not
5: wants to
6: get to see that day.
5: We may not.
6: I'm not the first to say this. I would say the most surprising thing in a time when we are used to viral moments of shots taken at each other and how ugly some of these debates can get. The ugliest thing that happened last night didn't even happen in the debate. It was on Twitter. The Mandela HQ decided to take a shot at David Crowley standing on an apple box and trying to like make fun of him for being short, I guess. But beyond that, everyone was like civil to each other.
5: Yeah.
6: And I think a lot of people or strategists, whatever, expected there to be more attacks specifically at Hong, because poll after poll shows that she is the front runner, and there just wasn't. And I found it really refreshing as far as everyone just speaking their policy, trying to articulate how they would lead, why it should be them. But no fireworks really at all, which I think is the biggest takeaway from all of it. And then we can obviously get into more details.
5: Yeah, and I'm not going to blow that up because as a fan of civility, at least we get to hear the candidates.
6: You get to actually hear the candidates, which is great.
5: Yeah, without someone's trying to get a funny little saying in or some stupid comment. So I appreciate that. It felt like everyone was just trying to be super nice to each other, except for the post reaction you just talked about with Mandela Barnes. They seemed like they were very respectful of each other.
6: I think respectful, not nice necessarily. I think they were
5: What? They seem like they liked each

0: other.
1: They were well, this is the thing that's hard about primaries, right? Like, to the most part, all these people are friends, right? David, in one way or another, has worked with all of these people as Milwaukee County executive. You know, Fran and Kelda, I think, have voted on the same way on a lot of the same bills, even though one is in the assembly and one is in the Senate. It is awkward, you know, when Joe and I talk about this, it's like, you know, multiple people in that stage text me on my birthday. Like, there's just like, I have relationships with all these people, and they themselves have relationships with these people. And so I do think, I can't speak for them, they do respect and genuinely appreciate each other. They just all want to win.
0: I also want to, I know we both talked about it before the show, the job that Channel 12,
1: Matt Smith,
0: Jaron Jordan, every other local station or any station in Wisconsin, watch the debate, look at the technical aspects of it, look how they handled the debate. They were so well prepared. Anything, man, even if the candidate said something, they were ready to respond to it. The questions were asked succinctly, you know, really specific, not overly verbose, and they moved it along. And they hit their marks.
1: And they were early.
0: Yes.
1: I think it was 7:57
0: yes.
1: when they got done with all the final statements. And I think, like, he was like, before, I think Matt even said, like, before the buzzer.
0: Yeah. So to Matt Smith and Jaron Jordan, well done. They were both here in the show Monday. This is how it should be done. I love the, I think there was an audience there, but they were very quiet. There were some people.
1: I think there might have been.
0: A few people.
1: A few people who were told you cannot
0: talk. It,
1: because there was not supposed to be an audience.
0: No.
1: Like, there might have been. You know, campaign managers or whomever, as far as people who were there with the candidates. Like, I know, I think David Crowley travels with security. So if there's something like that,
0: it's sort of interesting because I don't want to derail you because I know you have a lot to say. The text line, for some reason, maybe it's because our audience is mixed. A lot of love for Kelda Royce and Joel Brennan. I didn't expect that.
1: If you're going to force me to rank, are you going to force me to rank?
0: No.
1: Okay.
0: The rankings are meaningless.
1: I think the people who gained the most last night were Kelda and Joel.
0: Yeah.
1: I think, like, their experience, competency, heavy on details. Like, I think that they're from where both of them from trailing behind and polling so low, as far as who gained the most, I think it was them. I think Fran totally held her own. And I think it was the first time for a lot of people who only know her by slogan or know her by a caricature. It was an opportunity for her to show and demonstrate the more pragmatic side. I think it was really smart for her to separate herself from the national DSA platform, which
0: that's,
1: I think she
0: I
1: should.
0: I want to ask you about
1: she
0: that.
1: Should clip that out and post that all over social media because God knows the Tiffany campaign's already trying to make her into a caricature. So I think she did everything she needed to do. I was the least impressed with David and Mandela. They didn't do bad, but they didn't.
0: Mandela Barnes, again, I've said what I've said about him. He's like a guy, just look at me. I didn't get anything from him that would suggest that he's a, although he was a front runner in many people's minds, including Joseph Pecky's for a long time, I don't get the sense that he's a front runner at all. And I think he's maybe for him, maybe his next phase is not going to be running for office. But I want to think about this during a break. I know that she is a very smart tactician, Francesca Hong, about how she's run her race brilliantly. And that's from me saying that, not you. I think, this is a theory I have. Don't respond until after the break. I think she associated herself with democratic socialism for a very good reason. And now she's disassociating herself from that. And I made a comparison last night, and you sort of agreed with it. She's not that. She's actually something else, and it's very relevant to what's going on in Wisconsin. And I think she brilliantly used this strategy to get all the attention early. But I want to get your comments. We'll discuss.
1: You think this is a strategy?
0: Oh yes.
1: Oh, because she ran. Interesting to hear this theory.
0: She ran as fast and far from all those national policy ideas as quickly as she could last night. Quick break. Point taken. Hey, this is WTMJ Steve Scafidi. Have you listened to WTMJ Outdoors yet? 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
0: Hey, it's WTMJ's Steve Scafidi. For a guy 70 years, 7-0. 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
1: 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All right, so I brought it up. And I started I was Googling different things, searching different things, and I was looking at the Working Families Party of Wisconsin, and why did that
2: come to you?
1: Somebody suggested it on social media. I saw that, and I said, you know what, that sounds more like what she is, especially when she started running away from because Matt Smith, being Matt Smith, what do you think about this? What do you think about this? These are all policy positions of the Democrat Socialist.
2: That was the first question out of the gate.
1: Yes.
2: Because there was a viral video of the vice chair or someone from the National DSA,
1: yes,
2: who went on Fox this week, and people were concerned. I think we got an email about it, or at least I did.
1: Yeah. So if it's strategy, by labeling herself that way, given the prominence of the mayor of New York and some of the recent successes, I mean, at the beginning, I don't think anyone thought Fran Hong was going to be in the position she was today. Maybe some people did, but most people didn't. Brilliant strategy to get your name out there for free. For free.
2: By calling yourself.
1: Yes. But when you run from positions that this group endorses, and she pulled back from that yesterday.
2: Well, she also said she's not endorsed by the National DSA.
1: Yeah, she can turn away their money when they want to pay for her campaign if she wins.
2: I don't know.
1: That's a better question. So, what do you think? Do you think she did it for strategic purposes? To get her name out there for free.
2: What I think is some people who, when they first get... people are allowed to evolve. This is not me defending her. I think there is a fine line between flip-flopping and also evolving as you gain more experience. I think the tweets that the Tiffany campaign is finding, like she definitely did tweet out in 2021, abolish the Senate.
1: Yeah.
2: She has said abolish the police. She has said passionate things in the past.
1: You used the word execution related to the
2: shooting
1: in Madison.
2: And that was much more recent.
1: Mm-hmm.
2: I think you look at AOC, and still a lot of people don't like AOC. But I think if you actually looked at her career of where she started and where she is now, she understands that there is more nuance. She understands that you have to work together. You have to understand that like some of the things that in your utopia of how you think the world should work is a lot harder to actually achieve than just berating people into it. And so I think that there is a chance that as Hong has developed her campaign and talked to more people and understood what is possible, what is popular, she has evolved in some of her stances, or she just knows that some of these things are really unpopular and she has to distance herself from them.
1: Yeah.
2: But either way, isn't that what you want?
1: Yeah,
2: do you want public opinion to shape also people understanding like, oh, maybe this isn't possible? Because the thing is, I mean, she said it on stage last night as far as the majority of police funding comes from municipalities.
1: Right.
2: Right. And I was asking you, I was like, so what does, because she said, she's like, the governor cannot defund the police.
1: No.
2: There is potentially grants, there is some programs that come from state budgets. But the big thing as far as funding or defunding the police comes from our shared revenue formula.
1: Yes. That's how the state steps.
2: And that is the problem that you talk to mayors as far as the budget problem of not funding police enough. I mean, that is one of the arguments as far as why Madison does not have body cameras right now, as far as mm-hmm. how they decided to spend their budget. And body cameras, specifically the storage of the video, is not cheap. And so one of the questions we have to be asking as far as from a Republican-led legislature for the last 16 years who had a chokehold on how much shared revenue was getting sent back to counties and municipalities, what that did to police

0: budgets.
1: As someone who was an early supporter of Act 10 for reasons that we don't have the time to get into, mainly because they applied a standard of fiscal responsibility to districts and communities that weren't using that. They were just doing whatever the hell they wanted. But at the same time, I endorsed that. I said, but here's the problem. The costs don't stay fixed like you're fixing our levies. And 10 years later, guess what happened? All of those costs exploded, and we're many communities sitting with a fixed levy. They can't meet those challenges, which means cuts in services, means different doing things different ways, less people. All of those are realities. Whether you think Hong is the front runner, we'll find out a lot, certainly with the MU Law School poll coming out today, but also obviously on the election day. And it seems like if I was going to gauge, and I'm not a Democrat, most observers that I know personally or have talked to or have read what their take is, think she's got this. I would caution them. That's a pretty overconfident stance from someone who's...
0: I wouldn't bet on it yet.
1: I wouldn't bet on it.
0: Or at least a lot of money. I wouldn't bet on it, but I'm also not a gambler.
1: And I'll admit, she did well last night.
0: She did do well.
1: As a perceived frontrunner, she did well. I just think we have to be careful with... One of the things I notice as a non-Democrat watching is you can say you want to do things. Like you can say you want free childcare. The cost of that is estimated to be $1.1 billion a year. That's basically what people pay now for the health, the free childcare or not free childcare. Expansion of what we cover for healthcare. All of these things have price tags. We're already talking about really challenging budgets and a whatever you believe about the state budget, looming fiscal cliff or not. And especially in Milwaukee, they have a $96 million deficit hole in a couple of years. These are real challenges. So you can promise stuff, but boy, you better be really, really crystal clear on how you're going to pay for it. And I think what Hong was right about is the limits of the power of governor.
0: And that's what people keep forgetting, right? Yeah. I mean, that was one of the questions right last night, is the fact that any of these policy ideas largely only work if you also have the Assembly and the Senate, which is also not a guarantee.
1: And again, my standard will be, if Democrats achieve the trifecta at some point, show me you're different than what you've accused the Republicans have been doing for the last 16 years. Because if you're doing the same damn thing, expect it to flip again in the near future. So this idea that we're just going to go back and forth based on, that's not what true leadership or real government should be about. We've allowed that to devolve to that. I don't like it. Not a fan. I think the one thing I did like about David Crowley, he talked about a sort of a holistic approach to how we tax. That's a smart idea. Anyone have the, you know, what's to get that done? I don't know. And I don't know if any of those people are on that panel up there. He seems to have an idea. He's also a guy that's running a county.
0: That was actually, I know we got a break. That was one of my frustrations as far as how we talk about taxing the rich and the difference between income and wealth.
1: Yeah.
0: And what is actually possible when it comes to changing income tax.
1: And I could be wrong on this. I don't believe I heard the term middle class used once last night. And as somebody who lives in a middle class, you can talk all you want about rich people and poor people, what you want for poor people and how much you want to tax rich people. Middle class, we're carrying the load for everybody else.
0: What do you consider working class?
1: Working class?
0: Mm-hmm.
1: I don't know. We can define it after break. We gotta get to break.
2: The road leads west. Next stop, San Francisco.
3: Here's the 0-2 to Alvarez. 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A sinker nailed the very bottom of the strike zone.
4: This is called a strike by Alvarez. The hitter challenging.
3: And this is going to be a strikeout. 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
2: Boom. The Brewers take on the Giants today at Oracle Park. 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
1: Kristen asked me before the break what Fran Hong meant by, what was the term?
0: No. I said, I don't even need Fran Hong. Steve Scaffidi.
1: Said middle class.
0: When you hear the term working class, what does that mean to you?
1: When I hear people say that, I think they mean blue collar and they mean union in our state.
0: I think you're right as far as that's what a lot of people think. I think it could and should mean anyone who has to work. Right?
1: That's everyone that works.
0: No, that's not. There's plenty of people who retire early. There's plenty of people who have inheritance. There's most of us who, like, if you didn't have a job for 3 months, 6 months, don't have enough savings, we're like, you are part of the working class of people who have to go earn a living. And there is plenty of people who do not have to do that.
1: So it sounds like you're tying it to...
0: I think it's also middle
1: the
0: class.
1: The poor class.
0: I think working class is an umbrella over middle class and...
1: I just thought it was interesting that no one used the term.
0: I agree with that.
1: Quick observations. Kelda Royce is very ambitious, but one thing she said about schools bothered me. She wants the same standard for all the schools. There's no such thing. Public schools have vastly, even within the public school discipline, very different rules. How they spend their money, how resources are spent, teaching and grading policy, technology use, open enrollment. Vastly different, because I've been spending a lot of time in that lately. I just mentioned discipline, how they deal with that. How they run their schools is vastly different in the public arena. So this idea that it's all going to be treated the same is nonsense. I appreciate her comments on special needs. That has to be addressed. I appreciate the funding thing, but I'm going to need a lot more than we got to properly fund schools, because we are in the middle nationally for how we fund schools. We're not at the bottom. We're in the middle. We're 26th out of 50. So I've heard that said so many times, it drives me nuts. I got more takes. We'll get to them after the break. We have local news update with Connie Weber. We'll stay on the topic.
0: Yeah.
1: And here's the latest from ABC.
10: ABC News, I'm Sherry Preston. Kentucky Senator Rand Paul questioning Dr. Anthony Fauci about the origins of the coronavirus. At the time, Fauci said COVID-19 came from a market in China. His diary suggests he actually thought it may have come from a testing lab nearby.
11: Can you explain to the committee why you chose to fund this dangerous research in China?
12: On the advice of counsel, I respectfully declined to answer based upon my rights under the Fifth Amendment of the Constitution.
10: The hearing going on that way, with Republicans asking questions and Fauci pleading the Fifth. The Dow has plummeted today. Oil prices are back up as Iran launches a barrage of missiles at American forces stationed in Jordan. Federal Reserve policymakers are expected to keep interest rates steady at the conclusion of their July meeting this afternoon. However, most economists think they will raise rates at the next meeting in September. The Dow is down 820 points this hour. This is ABC News.
13: 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I'm Connie.

0: Weber. A Wisconsin appeals court has overturned a ruling that would have restored collective bargaining rights for most public workers. Court reversed a Dane County judge's decision that struck down Act 10, the 2011 law championed by former Governor Scott Walker, that sharply limited collective bargaining for most public employees. The ruling keeps the law in place while unions appeal the case to the Wisconsin Supreme Court. Students at Lincoln Avenue School on Milwaukee's southwest side will start their year at Pulaski High School after a fire destroyed their buildings. 500 students will be there at the beginning of the school year, which starts September 1st. Bus transportation still being worked out for the families. That fire, by the way, not arson, according to Milwaukee Fire Chief Aaron Lipsky, who says the Lincoln Avenue School was a total loss. Thomas Farley unanimously approved as interim Waukesha County executive. The former lead attorney for the county takes the place of Paul Farrow, who died earlier this month after nearly a two-year battle with a rare cancer. Farley will serve in this role until the countywide special election is held in mid-December. Time now for news about your money with the WTMJ Annex Wealth Management Market Update. The Dow now down 807 points, 51,939. NASDAQ down 269, 24,607. S&P 500 down 58 points at 7,369. 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Taking a look at the roads with your WTMJ Time Saver traffic. Wisconsin Highway 26 southbound closed from Business 26 to US 18 due to a crash there. Here's your WTMJ 5-day forecast. Mostly sunny, a little drier today. High of 80, clear overnight with a low 64. Partly cloudy, warm and humid tomorrow with a high of 86. Scattered showers likely on Friday. Cloudy, high of 80. Early showers Saturday, mostly cloudy, high 75. Sunday, mostly sunny with a high again of 75. That's our current temperature in Madison, 74 in Green Bay and in Milwaukee. I'm Connie Weber. 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
2: Continuing our post-debate coverage, here's Chris and Ryan, since the video on point, taking on this Wednesday edition. A couple other quick takeaways before I'm sure you have questions. And where's my, there we go. So I find, this is just totally judgmental and not based on anything. Barnes is boring to me. Like, been there, seen that, done that. It's like, why are you still here? And I get he was at some point in someone's mind a leading candidate. There was nothing fresh about what he says. His message is old. It's stale. He has like a, hey, look at me mentality. I just wasn't impressed. I said something about Kelda Royce. I got the impression I was watching a high school debate.
3: She was the what? Sorry.
2: I got the, you can jump in.
3: No, I get people tell me I interrupt you. So let me, you'll finish.
2: I got the feeling at some point, this is the niceness part, that I was watching a high school debate where they're all trying to be nice because the judges are watching. They get graded on how they treat each other. So that's a little bit of that. And look, as somebody who preaches civility, I'm not going to blow him up on that one. That's not a fair criticism because I actually appreciate it. And again, Channel 12 did a great job. The interesting thing is, as much as a primary is about your party, there has to be, and you can probably jump in here, there has to be an awareness of what happens next. So
3: how do you fix that? Because this is what we were talking about yesterday.
2: You don't vote for a far-left candidate. That's how you fix it.
3: All right, so let's go to the survey results. So yesterday we were talking about the fact that we had, I think we ended up having 460 people take the survey that I had put out in our newsletter. I put it out on social media, and we had people take it yesterday. And in that, there was the first, because I made it initially right after Crowley had gotten back in.
2: Right.
3: And so I also had questions based on, like, how involved should the party be? And then also, like, how do you find your vote? And so I got the results up before. There we go. So I said one question was, regardless of what party you align with, how much influence should party leaders have in trying to unite voters behind one candidate before a primary? Because it sounds like that's what you're arguing, is that because of the knowledge of like what comes next, people, insiders, people who work for the party, leaders of the party, like a governor, should try to influence voters instead of letting them make up their mind in order to pick a candidate they think can win the general.
2: Why do I say that? Because they're going to finance this campaign in a big way.
3: And so with 42%, the answer was some influence. Endorsements are helpful, but voters should make the final decision. So that was 42% of where people stood. After that was 29%, very little. Party leaders should stay neutral during contested primary. After that was 21%. None. This looks like insiders trying to override the voters. And then at 6%, a great deal, the party should rally behind the candidates most likely to win. And so the next question, then we get into what matters to the most to you. And, you know, the one that was the least, which doesn't surprise me, is who is the strongest grassroots movement. That was 4%. But at 10%, so the second to last, is who has the strongest governing and executive experience. Versus the highest one at 37% was who closely represents my political views.
2: Yeah.
3: And so at this point, you have people who are the voters, and if we're saying that the voters should matter, that are aligning the most with Hong. Is it because she's run the best campaign and the most people know about her versus a Joel or a Kelda? We can talk about that as far as like what it is to actually campaign. But like, are you saying like there should be outweighed influence

0: from people who know how elections typically go.
1: I think they should be aware of it. Obviously, voters are going to do what voters do. I'm never going to tell voters what to do. But I think when you have two, what I would call Democratic moderates, Brennan and Crowley, I think that's a safe, Crowley less so than Brennan. Brennan, clearly, a moderate Democrat.
0: I think, the difference is, I think they are both very value bipartisanship a lot. I think they both understand how much you have to work together in order to achieve things, even if their actual view of what they wish could happen is maybe more liberal or more left.
1: Well, no surprise then. That's why I recognize that, because that's what I value. So if you're actually looking at what might happen in the general, again, I talked to a lot of people sort of away from what I was doing over the weekend all across the state. And a lot of these people were Democrats, and they're like, God, I wish Joe Brennan was more popular, because they don't want to vote for Fran Hong. And whether it's a hold
0: your
1: nose.
0: Well, they can vote for Joel.
1: They can.
0: I mean, that's
1: the
0: thing. It's like, if you like Joel, vote for Joel. If you like Kelda, vote for Kelda.
1: Yeah, but
0: again, that's the only way they're going to win.
1: Again, but his numbers are so, again, if you trust polls, and some people don't.
0: Which we're going to get a new one in, what, 20 minutes?
1: Yeah, which we'll try to
0: obviously give it a breaking news. But here's my question. So talking about party insider influence, flashback to 2022. When Rebecca Clashfish was running, and she had been running for, at that point, 8 months, 10 months, and in April of 2022, Tim Michaels got in with all of his own money. And from what I know from that time, it was largely because there was people on the inside who did not think Rebecca Clashfish could win. And so they meddled, and they got someone in at the last, kind of the last minute, late in the game, let's say. So, like, did you think that was a good strategy?
1: No, because they lost the race. So,
0: but
1: that was never my strategy.
0: No. I know, but that's what you're saying. As far as knows best?
1: Yeah, we can all point to things that don't work, but they're also. I can't think off the top of my head what one that did work. But I think parties have a lot of power. They finance these campaigns once there's a winner, so they're going to want to have a really good candidate, a great candidate that can one not just get the Dems to turn out, and maybe Fran Hong can do that if she wins the primary. Two, get Republicans who may not be real happy with Tom Tiffany, and there's a bunch of those. And what's that other magic number? Independents. Are they going to vote for Fran Hong, a Democratic socialist? I don't know. So there's two choices they
0: have.
1: It's
0: very stark choices if it's a Fran Hong versus a Tom Tiffany.
1: Far left, far right. Maybe it's the most extreme choice we've ever had.
0: And how many people don't vote at all because they don't like
1: either? That's my fear. And then you get it sort of an unrepresentative result because they didn't want to hold their nose. They just stayed home. That's the problem with that. So then we become, as much as we complain about the current climate, even less responsive, even less representative, because people just said, you know what? Whatever I do doesn't matter. I'm not voting. I hate that. That's not a good thing. So we can, I am surprised that if Fran Hunt, the Democrats went all the way left. That shocks me.
0: But again, this goes back to doing a runoff, doing ranked choice voting, the fact that like she can win with far below 50% of the vote. And
1: absolutely.
0: So that isn't necessarily representative of where all Democrats are.
1: Yeah, but
0: it's just representative
1: of
0: how our voting system is.
1: And we're not going to change the voting system.
0: We're not going to change this voting system in 2 weeks. But I'm just saying, it does. I don't think it condemns where everyone in the party or who votes for Democrats, where they are ideologically. It represents how our elections work, how our primary election works in this state.
1: I don't think it's an either or. I think this is one of those points where Dems, they value this big number of candidates, and it could end up costing them.
0: So if the vote turns out, there's Fran Hong, and say that she wins, but if you add up everyone else, and that is a higher number than Fran Hong, does that still mean the party is super left? If collectively, because it's splitting the vote...
1: Yeah, I see what you're saying. I don't know.
0: Okay.
1: Trying to figure out where the Dems are. I have no idea where people are at all. That's why I'm not a Dem. All right! Quick break.
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2: Good conversation.
3: Yeah, it's good. Well, I mean, debates are interesting, fascinating things. And I'm going to go back to what I said. I'm not going to sit here and complain about the civility when I preach it all the time. So to the candidates, well done. Mm-hmm. And to the moderators, really well done. And Channel 12, you get some loud applause for what you did with that debate.
2: And if you missed it last night, it is on the homepage of WISN.com.
3: Yeah.
2: It's on, this should be on their YouTube page as well. So it's quick, right? It's just an hour. So I would say if you were undecided, go watch it.
3: You think Matt will give us some like inside baseball stuff when he comes in Monday? Like what
2: Maybe
3: happened behind
2: off
3: this?
2: Air.
3: Yeah. Oh, come on. I want it on air. He joins us every Monday, by the way.
2: Do you think he would?
3: I don't
2: Knowing
3: know.
2: Knowing Matt, do you really think
3: if it was funny, he might.
2: Maybe.
3: I mean, there was you mess in the little dust up afterwards with Barnes and going after Crowley on social media.
2: Well, he didn't do it. He said that he didn't see
3: people,
2: the post.
3: His people. Who are his people?
2: If I said their names, would you know?
3: I don't, do you know them?
2: I've met them because, like, when they come, they've come on the show.
3: Like, do they seem like people that would play that game? It just seems rather petty and stupid. But
2: it is petty and stupid.
3: Yeah. Anyway, I'm not going to go into the detail on this. Dr. Anthony Fauci was testifying in front of a committee that Rand Paul, I think, chairs or at least a big part of, about COVID and Dr. Fauci's response. Apparently, they subpoena and got 1,000-plus pages of his diary.
2: Yeah.
3: That's wild.
2: Yeah.
3: Let me just put it this way, because we only have like a minute. You know, if you listen to the show or my previous iterations of my other shows, that I'm a Dr. Anthony Fauci supporter because I believe in science. And much of this boils down, as Dr. Fauci said at his opening statement, between this weird obsession that Rand Paul seems to have with him. Look, you can argue about COVID, and I would remind people that what we knew at the beginning is not what we knew at the end, because we had a case of hysteria on the West Coast of the United States when a nursing home, literally everyone was dying from COVID, and we had to react quickly, and we had to react as much science as we had to respond to that. And I would also remind people that Donald Trump was the president, you know, so dealing with that. Anyway, so Dr. Fauci basically took the fifth today and said, you know what, I'm going to answer your stupid questions. And something the President of the United States has done, it's something that many members of the cabinet have done over time, many members, supporters of the Trump administration, and many Democrats have done the same thing. So I say to
2: And it is your right to do.
3: It is your right to do. And to Dr. Anthony Fauci, I think well played. Because why play in a sandbox that's got cat poop in it if you don't have to?
2: Well, you know that the argument is, if you have nothing to hide,
3: yeah,
2: why are you playing this? Yes,
3: there's a reason why it exists. And I like the fact that he said, you know what, I'm not playing this stupid game. You can argue about where you think it came from. Look, is Dr. Anthony Fauci perfect? Hell no. He made mistakes. We all did. It was a pandemic, a global pandemic. And if you're a COVID denier, or it's just the flu, or you hate science, or your really smart uncle who spends a lot of time in doing internet research says it's, you know, something else than what it actually was, trust me, families who buried many members of their family because of COVID, they would disagree with you. Science is real. It's always going to be here. And at some point, it will retake the cultural experience to the point where people aren't doubting it the way they do now. We have blown up the trust in the scientific community and the attack on Dr. Anthony Fauci. This is a speech, by the way.
2: I know. I got it.
3: Yeah. Dr. Anthony Fauci is not perfect, but he deserves our respect for what he had to deal with because it was an unknown.
2: I think, because obviously I know how passionate you get about this topic, and I think it is my observation or reflection back to you is just how much, because you manage a graveyard, how much the people you had to bury because of COVID.
3: Like three members of one family in 6 months.
2: That lasting impact that it had on you.
3: You think they think it's fake? I know they don't. So don't give me the BS. And all you have to do, if you really want to know, look at the death numbers for the years before and after COVID. You think that spike happened because there was bad flu? No. There was a reason why that spike happened. And a million more deaths is the result of a pandemic. Thankfully, some science was able to weed through the muck of politics and politicians like Senator Paul to not completely obliterate millions and millions of people because we wouldn't have
2: vaccine.
3: Yeah. So you can complain all you want. And again, I'm not arguing he's perfect.
2: Well, mistakes, I mean, mistake in hindsight, 2020, right? As far as I think the fact that, like, you didn't have to wear a mask when you were sitting down.

0: down at a bar in Milwaukee, but she had to wear it when you were standing up.
1: Yeah.
0: Maybe a little silly in retrospect and a little dumb.
1: And I'm somebody who didn't agree with keeping kids out of school because they were very low risk. Yeah, there's no perfection here. But at the beginning.
0: But older teachers were not.
1: Yes, yes. And yeah, that's
0: a, yeah,
1: exactly.
0: Right? There was like, this was a unbelievably hard thing. Like, I don't know what, who, I forgot which one Bill usually points to. Like, what country did this well?
1: I don't know. It's a Scandinavian country, I believe. Yeah.
0: Was it Switzerland?
1: Yeah, I mean, they were hands off. I don't know. But we'll let Bill make that.
0: He'll argument. Let us know.
1: And to the point of the 414, we weren't stacking bodies in refrigerator shipping containers, New York City, at local hospitals because of the flu. I remember the scenes. I know what that felt like. And I have a direct experience operating a cemetery. I really know what that feels like. It's real. It's not the flu. And if you say that, I'm going to give you a sort of a raised eyebrow. I'll probably leave it at that because everybody has guns now.
0: You're not going to yell at them?
1: I'm not going to yell at them. Quick break.
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1: Hey, it's WTMJ Steve Scafidi. 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
1: Hey, real quick, you missed my Thursday show last week. We had Rose Gray from Foxwood Travel. We announced my winter trip to Cabo, February 19th through February 26th. Now, I was just looking at the Foxwood Travel. There are some seats available still, which is surprising because it, like, the first half of it was sold out in the first day, which I love.
0: Is this an all-inclusive? It's okay. So it's not a cruise.
1: No. All-inclusive, beautiful property. On the Sea of Cortez, Dreams Los Cabos offers the perfect blend of luxury, relaxation, and endless fun.

0: That's awesome.
1: And you know, hanging with me, that can be anything.
0: I told you, I've only been to Cabo once.
1: Mm-hmm.
0: I don't know if this will be part of the trip or if something that you and Kathy can go sneak away and do. Go to Flora Farms.
1: Yeah, I looked at that. That looks amazing.
0: It's one of the most gorgeous places I've ever been. It's more inland, so it's off the sea and not on a beach. But it is this magical place where they grow all of their own food. You can take cooking classes. You can take...
1: Does that sound like me?
0: Yes. But you can also stay there. Obviously, you already have lodging.
1: Right.
0: But it is a special little gem that Mike found when we went, and I wanted to stay.
1: Mike found it.
0: Mike's really good at those things.
1: He's a good husband.
0: He is.
1: All right. So if you want to do it, just go to Foxwood Travel, Group Travel. It's called the Winter Come Along with Steve Scafidi. It'll be sold out by probably the end of this week. So if you want to come, and the folks that went with me last year to Cancun had a great time, and we'll do it again in Cabo. Now's the time to sign up because it's going to go pretty quick. And I'd love to have you join me. And thanks to Rose Grace. She's going on the trip too. So if you want to hang with Rose, maybe it's not me. Maybe it's Rose. Maybe she'll tuck you in at night like I always offer my wife goes, stop doing that. That's weird
0: creepy.
1: And creepy. Yeah,
0: weird.
1: She's right. You agree with her on that. All right. News is next.
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3: 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Next stop, San Francisco.
4: 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Swing and a miss. He struck him out. He strikes out the side in the fourth. Strikeout number 11 for Jacob Mizorowski. Stand and applaud.
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5: 11:02, we have 74 degrees, mostly sunny, a little drier today, high of 80. From the WTMJ Breaking News Center, I'm Connie Weber. Wisconsin's Act 10 law will remain in effect after a new ruling from the State Court of Appeals.
6: The court overturned a Dane County judge's decision that struck down the 2011 law, which limits collective bargaining rights for most public employees and requires many to contribute more toward their health insurance and retirement benefit. The law, championed by former Governor Scott Walker, sparked weeks of protests at the state capitol when it was passed. The lawsuit argues the law unfairly exempts firefighters and some other public safety workers. Unions are expected to appeal the decision to the Wisconsin Supreme Court. Nizer Spencer, WTMJ News.
5: Decision Wisconsin debate last night for the five Democratic candidates for Wisconsin governor. In that race, Mandela Barnes, Francesca Hong, David Crowley, Joel Brennan, and Kelda Royce. Hong, a state representative, is the front runner. Primary election August 11th. Wisconsin I will stay on the air through the end of the year after lawmakers approved temporary funding. The legislature's Joint Committee on Legislative Organization approved $50,000 a month through December. Wiz Politics editor J.R. Ross tells WTMJ.
7: This is not a permanent solution from what I can tell so far. The thing that network is to be determined in the future, but this money will keep on the air through the end of the year. It also gives certainty to pitch to donors of, hey, we're going to be around till at least the end of this year. If you're thinking about writing a check, you know, we're a more stable organization than we were before.
5: Ross says lawmakers are still expected to revisit a permanent funding plan when they return to Madison in January. Dr. Anthony Fauci, the retired public health official who became the face of the federal response to COVID, cited his constitutional right against self-incrimination today, refusing to answer questions posed by a GOP-controlled Senate panel.
8: Given Senate polls, obvious obsession.
9: Dr. Anthony Fauci said Committee Chair Rand Paul is bent on seeing him put behind bars, rather than answering questions about the origins of COVID and whether it might have stemmed from U.S.-backed research in China, Fauci declined.
8: Based upon my rights under the Fifth Amendment,
9: Paul vowed repercussions.
10: It's against the law to obstruct an investigation of Congress.
9: When Fauci's attorney tried to speak,
10: sir, you are not recognized.
9: Paul ordered him removed.
10: Security.
9: Stephen Portnoy, ABC News, Washington.
5: At least 13 people have died in Japan following yesterday's powerful earthquake. That quake is 7.1 on the Richter scale. Federal Reserve will announce its interest rate decision later today. A majority of investors polled believe the Fed will hold rates steady. Several Fed officials have recently expressed concern about persistently high inflation. Time now for news about your money in the WTMJ Annex Wealth Management Market Update. The Dow is down 881 points. NASDAQ down 338. 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
4: All-Pro linebacker Micah Parsons officially begins camp on the physically unable to perform list. Brewers crush the Giants 8-2 in San Francisco. 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Taking a look at the roads with your WTMJ Time Saver traffic. Watch for a disabled vehicle on the ramp from 84th Street to I-94 East. I-41 North about a half mile beyond the ramp from Wisconsin 142. Another broken down vehicle off right. And Wisconsin 26 southbound closed from Business 26 to US 18 due to a crash.
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4: Here's your WTMJ 5-day forecast. Mostly sunny, 76 today, a rather high of 80 today. Mostly clear tonight with a low 64. Partly cloudy, warm, and humid tomorrow with a high of 86. Scattered showers likely on Friday, high of 80. Early showers Saturday, mostly cloudy, high 75. And mostly sunny Sunday with a high of 75. 75 in Madison and Green Bay, 74 in Milwaukee. I'm Connie Weber. 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
7: All right. Welcome, everybody. Thanks for listening to the Wednesday show. We're probably going to break in with some MU Law School poll news at some point in this half hour, but this is one of those conversations I've been wanting to have. So I'll just sort of give you the background. And joining us is Brendan Conway, Director of Media Relations for We Energies. That's a simple way to say it.
8: Right? Is that a hard job?
9: It's busy. There is no quiet times.
7: Okay. So we were going back and forth on email, and hopefully I was respectful because I can be a little dicey. As what's the term you use?
8: I said blunt.
7: Blunt, yeah. And
8: you don't use flowery language.
7: I was in the midst of a day and a half power outage. You know, we were talking during a break about all the storms, and we'll get to that. But so we started with this conversation about tree policy, which I do want to talk about because I believe, and I've said, I used to do a whole rants on this. Surprise. Aren't you surprised?
8: You? Yes. Rants?
7: About if you own trees and they're mature trees, manage your own trees. But you have to, We Energies, has to deal with that reality. And when you have a constant offender whose branches fall in lines and knock out power for a whole neighborhood, in our case, I think it was 28 homes or something like that for a long period of time, I get pissed off about it. So that's how we started this conversation. Well, so thanks for being here.
9: I think you were actually even blunt on the air. Not forget the email. You were blunt on the air, if I remember right. It was a couple months ago.
7: But yeah. I was testy.
8: So what is your argument? Are you mad at the neighbor or are you mad at We Energies for the tree management?
7: I appreciate the work that We Energies does. And okay. I lived all around the country. We have one of the most reliable energy grids anywhere. And I've been in Texas. I'm in California. Trust me, it works. Florida. It is reliable, dependable. Not cheap, but we'll get to that. But my point is, that it's

0: should be some liability for people who are constantly knocking out power for their neighbors. Do you agree or disagree?
1: That's not what state law says. But what state law does allow us to do is we can manage trees, vegetation around our power lines, right? Mm-hmm. So we're going to have an easement to do that. And in fact, a new program we started a few years ago where we're trimming more trees to avoid the situation. We got extra funding from regulators to do it. We're now going in and also removing and going further out than we used to do. So we used to do about 5 to 10 feet on either side. In some cases, we're going further out. But in your case, in a neighborhood, it's a little tougher. What we also then encourage people to do is don't plant trees too close. Or if you do, here's certain types of trees that are only going to grow 4 or 5 feet. But people have a right within their own property line to do things that are legal, and planting a tree is legal.
0: Yeah, and people forget when you plant a tree when it's like 6 feet tall and you get it from your local nursery that at some point it's going to be 50 feet tall and it will impact everything in your neighborhood, including those lines. Again, not to belabor, because I want to move into a lot of other stuff. So if you say you have a newer policy, does that mean you're aggressively going after these people that are planting too close?
1: We're aggressively going after all of our lines. We trimmed about 3,000 miles of lines last year. We're going to do about 2,500 this year. We've removed 8,000 we call danger trees, so ash, dead ash trees, particularly a problem, that are farther out. So, what we're having for a long time is a tree 30 feet away from our lines, nowhere near our clearance, that's 40 feet tall, and it's a dead ash tree, and it falls. Guess what's happened? It's taking out power. And the homeowner there doesn't want to remove it. It's expensive. They don't think about it. So we removed 8,000 of those type of trees last year. We'll do thousands more this year.
2: So is that the biggest culprit of power outages, is falling trees? That
1: vegetation, yep.
2: Okay, because I always wonder, so my poor sister-in-law lives in Tosa on the edge of Elm Grove, and almost every time there is a storm, her power goes out. And I always wonder, and like almost in River West, ours almost never does, or hasn't, at least since we've lived there. So as far as the patterns of areas that get the most power outages and who's dealing with this the most, is that the culprit? Is it because they have more vegetation and bigger trees?
1: So that area you're talking about, I'm familiar with it. I live in Wauwatosa as well. I mean, those are, so you think about the big giant trees there.
0: Massive.
1: People there wouldn't want us to come and take down their trees. So we'll work with neighbors.
2: Okay.
1: But then part of that goes, and Steve, what you're talking about, right? A neighbor, neighbors sometimes will fight us on it and we'll have to explain it. And if it gets bad, we will not pursue it. So at some point, right, we'll have to try to just manage within what we can do. But we don't want to take down a 100-year-old, beautiful, alive tree. But we'll trim it back within reason. But then, you can still have a branch fall and cause an outage.
0: And last, before we're going to break, because we have a bunch of other stuff we want to talk to you about in the second segment. So this reality this year is sort of amplified with the number of storms we've been having. Is this one of the worst summers you can remember for damage and outages?
1: We look back at just since 2020, we've had more severe, what we call large outages, 100,000 or more customers, than we had in the previous 40 plus years. So yes, the weather is getting more severe, which is why we're doing these extra things and getting extra funding from regulators, which of course we'll go to the rate discussion I'm sure we'll have later.
0: All right. Brendan Conway, Director of Media Relations for We Energies. Yeah, we're going to get to the rates, some data center talk, and obviously the storms impacting a lot of people in the state of Wisconsin. We'll take a quick break. Point taken. Chris and Steve on this Wednesday edition

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0: Hey, this is WTMJ's T-Squid. 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
0: Love when we talk to smart people, and this guy's one of those. Brendan Conway, Director of Media Relations for We Energies. All right, the biggest thing we hear about, other than storms, is rates. How they're determined, why are they going up so fast, why is, I said it over the air, on the air when I was having that famous rant. Highest energy bills I've paid since I've owned the home, and that's 1993 when I bought it. What's going on?
2: So the biggest thing that's going to impact your energy bill is going to be the weather. It was incredibly cold this year, which impacted not only how much you were using. Same, by the way, summer. You probably haven't even gotten your July bill, but it was really hot this July. So we are trying to let people know you might have some higher bills because if your air conditioner is running nonstop. And then the price of fuel. So in the wintertime, it's natural gas. It heats most homes in America. And the price of fuel was very high in January, like 2 to 3 times higher than the previous year. So we're trying to do a lot of education. Yes, we've had our rates have gone up the last few years, but basically if you look at a chart since 2020, it's equal with inflation. The cost of inflation has gone up. The biggest thing that drives then outside of weather that drives our costs are buildings. So we're building a lot of stuff. Construction costs are very high. In the recent rate filing we put in, about $650 million for projects that have already been filed and or approved of just renewable energy. Solar, wind, battery storage. That's basically what's driving it. New projects for clean energy, which, by the way, over the long run, is going to save customers quite a bit of money than if we had just kept open the old, more expensive plants.
3: So I think we actually never even covered this, is when the PSC, Public Service Commission, modified and approved the ratepayer plan that We Energies put in for the massive data centers, both in Washington and Microsoft, mm-hmm. correct?
2: Correct.
3: And it basically strengthened the protection for ratepayers. Is that a fair way to summarize it?
2: Yeah, it improved what we had proposed.
3: And so now what we also haven't covered is that Oracle is now suing over that decision. Can you dive, at least explain, and then we can get into what We Energy's position is, of kind of what they're suing over, what are they angry over, and what recourse they have, they being Oracle?
2: And it was really a very narrow part, to be very clear, right? It had nothing to do with who's going to pay for what. It was just this part about credit metrics, the credit support, to make sure that if a company, if we're building a bunch of stuff for a company and they happen to leave or, you know, something happens, that they can still pay for all the things we're building. Because we're building billions of dollars of plants and lines that the data centers are paying for, by the way. And so it was this credit metric to prove, well, can company X, in this case Oracle, pay for that? What our original proposal was, and we still think was probably the best plan, was yes, it had protections, but Oracle's one of the top 20 company, but yet because of the way that the credit ratings are, it almost was punitive for it. Our concern was that it's going to make it harder for companies that, except for like 5 to 10 companies in the world, are the only ones that could qualify for this very narrow credit metric, and that's what Oracle's wants to change. But again, to be very clear, they have not backed off at all about paying for their full share. It's just this credit metric.
3: And so what court, is that state court? Is that federal court?
2: I believe they went to Ozaukee County Court to question the PSC's decision. I'm not sure exactly where that stands, if it's even going to move forward.
3: Okay.
0: All right. So obviously data centers talked a lot about. It was mentioned at the Democratic debates last night. Is We Energies capable of meeting the demand of these companies who just want to flood into Wisconsin and build data centers? –

0: is that sort of not something you can do? I mean, it seems like so fast, so quick.
1: So the first question that any large company, particularly these data centers, come in, we ask them is we say, well, what do you need? So how much power and by when? And so there's this ramping period. So I think there's a lot of misunderstanding. No one, so let's use the example of the Port Washington. They look to have about 1.3 gigawatts or 1,300 megawatts of power. That's not on day one. Remember, I just got a question not too long ago from the Milwaukee Business Journal about this. It's going to ramp up over many years. We're building now to meet that need. It takes years to through the approval process and get them built. So yes, if they said tomorrow, well, no one could meet that. But that's not what we're looking at.
0: The customers would ask, is it going to impact my rates? This massive data center with all this energy use requirements, is it going to impact our rates? That's the question we get all the time.
1: Yeah, short answer is no. And it's such a good question. It's one we've been answering now. It's why we filed for this rate protection to make sure no cost to serve data centers go to other customers. It's now codified. It's been what we've been saying since day one. To their credit, the data centers have also been saying it since day one. They don't want to shift costs. Now it's gone obviously to a national issue, right? They all signed this ratepayer pledge. The president, I heard there's some bills in Congress going through. So everyone, I think, is very clear. I think what might have happened in other states and other regions, there might have been cost shifting. But here in Wisconsin, we don't really have one yet. Microsoft is now going, and we are fully protected here, and that's important.
0: Are you guys fully invested in these conversations and communities? Because you're the provider of all of this. You have to be involved in the conversation. And I think it was Kelda Royce last night at the debate said we should have like this panel of experts in each community so we can assess what the risks are and then make the best decision for our community. Are you guys involved at that level?
1: When we're asked, we go.
0: You know, do they all ask?
1: I mean, the developers, we work with the developers a lot, so they know, and they might sometimes ask us, not always. I mean, but these are complicated things. They might want to talk about water, or they might want to talk about, you know, jobs. And so it wouldn't be appropriate for us necessarily to be in there. But anytime, trust me, the problem is we don't have a lot of people to do these things. So these are all like lots of people working and getting it done.
2: So because you've gone to a lot of these, obviously we had a Journal Sentinel had a data center forum earlier. But right before that, we sat down with you and some of your colleagues from We Energies. So you've heard a lot of people's worries about this issue. To you, what is the most reasonable worry and what is the most overblown?
1: So the most overblown is about that it's going to impact your energy bill, okay, right? At least here in Wisconsin. It's just not a thing. And then people say, well, my bill went up because of data centers. Again, it's just there aren't really no data centers.
0: It's weather,
1: in Wisconsin.
0: It's climate.
2: Because
0: it's how much
2: there's only one
0: it.
2: That's even been turned on yet.
1: Right. And it was literally like a month or two ago. Yeah. So that's, and then I think the water thing, which is getting a lot of attention. And again, we're from our perspective, right? So the water we use for power generation, because this is something that we hear a lot about, is going to be low. It's lower now and it's going to stay lower in 2030 as we're building out more power than it was in 2015 by like a lot, like 30%. So we're using less water, we're keeping rates low, and no costs are going to other customers for data centers. Those are the facts. That's, to me, the most frustrating thing when I sit and I hear these fact-free discussions from people who sometimes either misunderstood or sometimes people I think are trying to do it for other reasons.
2: The most reasonable?
0: Yeah, your reason. What's the most
2: like, concern that you hear that you're like, I get it, that you don't think is fueled by misinformation?
1: I would think anyone who lives by any large construction project is difficult. Okay. So you hear, like, again, in Port Washington, there was a lot of that. People, all the trucks, all, totally understandable. No one wants to live with that noise, you know, happening all the time. But those are always all temporary things, right? And I think then you start to see the benefits as they come online, whether it's through jobs, whether it's through tax base. And I think you're starting to see some of these communities who have them seeing the advantages. Now, you know, those are difficult discussions on the front end, but on the back end, I think you start to see some of the advantages.
0: Now, obviously, I was a mayor of a city that has a power plant, so I have a different relationship to a lot of people. I'll give you two compliments for the work that I see. The line crews are amazing. I've had long conversations with these folks because when you're sitting there and your house is really hot or really cold and you have no power, you're going to go talk to the crews and say, what's going on? They always explain things well. They do their work, you know, quickly and efficiently. And the other one is when you talk to an actual person, customer service rep, amazing. The AI stuff, not so helpful. So getting past that and just getting from AI generated or the automated to the voice, a little problematic. And I've chatted offline about that. But when you talk to an actual person representing your company, very good.
1: Well, we try to put so much information in public. So if you have an outage, you can first of all sign up for outage alerts. So as our crews
0: get
1: on scene, they'll send you a text message, an email, a phone call. That is, or you can go to the outage map anytime. You can zoom in. Any information we have, we share. So that's the easiest way. But you can also call.
0: A bunch of people ask the same question. When you have an outage, sometimes people wait. Well, someone else will call it in. You shouldn't wait. You should call it in, right?
1: Always call because you might see something out your back window that helps us determine where it is, right? When we hear an outage, the first we dispatch a crew, they have to look. And they might look across a whole mile of power lines to find out where it is. And so if we can narrow it down, that's going to get power back on
0: quicker. So in my neighborhood,

0: I can tell you exactly by address where that's happening. Brendan Conway. It does help. Brendan Conway, he is the director of media relations at We Energies. Thanks for coming in.
1: Thank you.
0: And I've probably known you for 20 years now.
2: Wow.
1: I'm not that old.
0: You've never aged. You never aged.
1: Oh, goodness gracious. Look at my hair.
0: Wish I could say that. All right, quick break on Point Taken.
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1: Hey, how about this? 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I'm pointing to Kristen and me.
2: Favorite. Us.
1: Yeah, us. You can have food, drinks, hanging out with us, plus tickets to the Brewers game as they take on the Rangers at the AmFam Field. Get more information and secure your tickets, because these things are, it's a hot commodity this year with this very successful, I think the best record in baseball. Tickets go fast. Sign up today. They sold out last year. We'll probably do the same thing this year. See you at the ballpark for WTMJ Day, Saturday, August 29th, sponsored by Big Fish Contracting and Woodman's, with catering courtesy of Left's Lucky Town. Looking forward to eating that food. All right, so we have some sort of breaking numbers.
2: The fast turnaround of a new Marquette poll is out right now. The top numbers, so this is the important parts here, is the survey was conducted between July 22nd and the 27th. It was a sample of 407 Democratic primary voters. The margin of error is 6.6%.
1: It's a big margin.
2: It was a fast poll.
1: Yep.
2: And the front runner with 38%, Hong, 16% Barnes, 7% Crowley, 2% Royce, 2% Brennan, 34% undecided.
1: Purely speculative, do you think Brennan and or Royce will drop out?
2: No.
1: No. So they're all in. Five in?
2: Yeah.
1: Do you say the undecided was what?
2: 34.
1: That's a big number still.
2: Big number.
1: So that's where Barnes has hope. Given how close, the margin would work.
2: The margin would work. So
1: that's such a wild card.
2: And this also doesn't include if anyone watched the debate last night.
1: Yeah, right.
2: Everything, as Charles Franklin says, it's a snapshot in time.
1: By the way, credit MU for doing
2: turning this around as fast as they did. Absolutely. Of how undecideds lean, 22% lean towards Hong, 15% lean towards Barnes, 11% lean towards Crowley, 6 Royce, 6 Brennan. Still undecided, don't lean anywhere, 40%.
1: Yeah, so if you're in the Hong camp, these numbers look very, very good for you given the late stage of this race with, you know, less than 2 weeks from yesterday, right?
2: Yep.
1: Yeah, Tuesday, yeah. So lots of breaking news here on the show. We're going to have a fun little segment coming up because we're doing a Cream Pop Palooza next week. All right, here's the latest now from ABC.
3: ABC News, I'm Michelle Franzen. Dr. Anthony Fauci invoking the Fifth Amendment today at a Senate hearing. Fauci has become a flashpoint in the debate over the federal government's COVID pandemic response.
4: Fauci cited what he described as Senator Rand Paul's obsession with calling for his prosecution, saying he believed he was subpoenaed to testify so he could potentially be prosecuted for perjury.
5: Under the advice of my attorneys, I will invoke my right under the Fifth Amendment of the Constitution to refrain from answering your questions.
4: While President Biden preemptively pardoned Fauci on his last day in office, that clemency wouldn't protect Fauci if he was accused of lying to Congress. He's denied wrongdoing and claims he's being vindictively targeted for his role in the pandemic response. Peter Haralambos, ABC News.
3: The Federal Reserve Board weighing the next move for interest rates, the ongoing war with Iran, the recent tariffs, and inflation, leaving the possibility that the Fed could raise interest rates after its decision today. This is ABC News.
6: Outdoor Living Unlimited, WTMJ News Time, 11:31. I'm Connie Weber. An SUV crashed into a building on Milwaukee's north side after a two-vehicle crash early this morning. Police say the collision happened around 2:30 near Teutonia and Burleigh, sending one of the vehicles through an exterior vacant commercial building. The drivers, 27 and 16 years old, reported no injuries. Cause of the crash under investigation. In Washington County, a 48-year-old woman westbound on State Highway 60 crossed the center line last Friday, hit a 35-year-old construction worker in an active work zone. The man went to the hospital with potentially life-threatening injuries. The woman then crashed into a home near Country Air and Highway 60. Nobody in that house hurt, but she was taken to the hospital as a precaution. Wauwatosa moving forward with the priciest city hall and library option. The committee of the whole voted 10-1 to continue with the $107 million building design. Alderwoman Melissa Dolan, the only one to oppose the idea. Plan involves tearing down the current Civic Center and replacing it with brand new buildings. Time now for news about your money. Money with the WTMJ Annex Wealth Management Market Update. 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Dow is off 852 points, 51,894. The NASDAQ down 265 points, 24,611. S&P 500 off 65, 7,363. 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

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Taking a look at the roads now with your WTMJ Time Saver traffic. I-41 north at the ramp from Oklahoma Avenue. We do have a disabled vehicle there off right. I-94 west, a mile and a half beyond the ramp from Moreland, another one off on the right shoulder. And State Highway 26 southbound closed from Business 26 to US 18 due to a crash. Here's your WTMJ 5-day forecast. Mostly sunny, a little drier today with a high of 80, mostly clear and 64 overnight. Partly cloudy, warm, humid tomorrow, high 86. Scattered showers on Friday, cloudy with a high of 80. Early shower Saturday, then mostly cloudy, high 75. Sunshine on Sunday, high again, 75. That's our current temperature in Madison and in Green Bay. We're at 74 in Milwaukee. I'm Connie Weber. 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
1: Oh, and you got a DeVita, going back to my rock and roll roots. Isn't that it?
2: This is Sunshine of Your Love by Cream, Steve.
1: Oh, I totally missed it. Sounds like in the God of DeVita. Shows you why I'm not a music host on an FM station. All right, never mind any of that stuff I just said. I am so wired today. I don't know what's going on. Anyway,
3: too much coffee.
1: Too much coffee, probably. We got a special guest in the studio. We're doing a fun segment. What I like to talk about, Wisconsin State Fair. Tim McCormick joins us from the fair in studio.
4: Thanks so much for having us.
3: Would you call it a sweet segment since we have
1: He didn't show up empty-handed. He brought some cream puffs.
4: It's amazing how many doors will open. Security really doesn't care a lick about anything if they see cream puffs in your hands.
1: I heard you drop some off upstairs, too.
4: I did. They seem to be very popular already.
1: It's like a pack of wolves up there. I remember the old days at Capitol Drive. People descended. Some of them didn't even work in the building.
3: Tim, how do you eat your cream puff?
4: Yeah, it's the twist.
3: You do the twist?
4: How about yourself? Sandwich style?
3: I learned that. So I grew up in Madison, and we were not like a state fair family that we came all the time. So when I got back, I think the first time I put myself on camera eating one, I just bit into it.
4: Sandwich style.
3: And boy, did the commenters let me know that I was doing it wrong.
4: It makes for a pretty smile, though.
3: Yes, it does.
4: Ear-to-ear cream puff.
1: Kristen and I are doing the cream puff palooza next. I think it's already sold out. Next Wednesday, day before the fair starts, 6 a.m. And a couple of years back, I ate one really quickly with one of the interns. And I still made a mess. I only ate half of it. It's hard to eat without making some sort of a mess.
4: That's part of the fun, isn't it?
1: Yeah. So let's talk about the fun. The fair is, we were just talking during the break, how much we love doing the live broadcast from there. That's part of our tradition.
4: Very excited to have you back.
1: So for the folks who are going to be celebrating the fair starting next Thursday, what should they expect?
4: I think you've got to get in line. I wasn't able to bring them today, but on the cream puff theme, we have Ferraschino Cherry, cheers to 175 years. Literally putting the cherry on top for our celebration there. That's a new cream puff flavor that you'll be able to enjoy beginning August 6th. Limited quantities there, so you want to show up to the dairy building. It's available exclusively in the brand new, it's 1-year-old dairy building. But those are going to be proving to be very popular, I think, for your taste buds to start dancing and then also for the Instagram.
1: I love the traditions of the fair and obviously cream puff. We stare at that building when we're doing the live broadcast.
4: Right?
1: So I see
4: right
1: it.
4: Across the way.
1: I see people's excitement and I see the mess they made of themselves. There's a few things that I always love about grilled cheese sandwiches in the Wisconsin building.
4: Yes.
1: My wife Kathy she loves grilled cheese. The New Berlin Lions with the roast corn.
4: I was just going to mention them.
1: What else am I? There's other cool stuff that happens every year.
4: Every year. It's always interesting to hear what people's bucket list or checklist, right?
1: You got to do this.
4: Got to do this, right? I love that it's kind of a choose your own adventure. You can go wherever your ears want to tell you, maybe for some free live music or one of the Bank 5-9 main stage acts, or you can just follow your nose. There's tons of great food. I was going to mention the New Berlin Lions Club corn roast is a great one. This year, we're very excited. We've partnered with Leinenkugel's to create a Leinenkugel's cream puff ale that will be available at select vendors. I was very fortunate to get a taste of that last week. We had a little partner preview party. Delicious. Definitely evokes the flavor of the original cream puff there. And best bet about that, for every keg that they go through, Leinenkugel's is going to donate $50 to the Wisconsin State Fair Park Foundation, which does a great job of improving the grounds, improving our access to agriculture throughout the year, so you can drink some great stuff while doing some good.
3: All right, so who are the Bank 5-9?
4: Who aren't is a better question. I have been loving to say whatever your radio station music is preset to, we've got an act for you. Kicking off with, I'm not sure if you're familiar with Hairball. They label themselves a bombastic arena rock experience.
3: Okay.
4: So it's a cover band. I've been talking with your colleague Sandy Max about these folks.
3: Okay.
4: She's very excited. They get all dolled up, if you will, dressing as the members of Kiss or Poison or whatever 80s arena rock you are loving. They will kick things off on Thursday. Then we've got Nelly. I'm just going to go through the list here so I don't play favorites.
3: Yeah.
4: Nelly on Friday night, Bailey Zimmerman with Chandler Walters. The next night, Winona Judd and Melissa Etheridge, a double bill.

0: on Sunday, August 9th. Very excited about that one. For King and Country with Rachel Lampa on Monday. Another great double bill, the Isley Brothers with the Commodores on Tuesday, August 11th. Breaking up the music a little bit. I was just talking with somebody. John Mulaney is bringing his Mr. Whatever tour to
1: one of the hottest comics in America right
0: he
1: now.
0: He just sold out Wrigley Field.
1: Yeah.
0: It was just down there a couple weeks ago. And it was amazing to hear the special guests that he brought along. I know a lot of people that have uttered that very same sentence. Yeah.
1: He's brilliant.
2: I'm going to say, is anything sold out?
0: No, tickets are still available in limited quantities, but I would hurry. 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
1: Thanks for the cream puffs. I always ask people associated with the fair, whether that's Sherry Black, the CEO, or anybody, what's your favorite thing about the fair?
0: It's like a family reunion, and it's just so great to see all the good vibes. It is literally a hundred, maybe a million slices of what Wisconsin has the best to offer of, whether it be food, fun, or music. It's always a great gathering with just great vibes all the way around.
1: I would echo that because for us, it's a listener reunion.
0: Right.
1: I see so many people that I see once a year at the fair. Yeah. They stop by what we used to call a fishbowl, and now it's sort of been amped up a little bit.
0: Yeah.
1: I just love that experience. And we have the breaks. We go out and say hi to people, take pictures, take selfies, all that stuff.
0: Right.
1: That's what I love about it. It is one of my favorite things of the year. And you guys... to Sherry and everybody else involved, and you, Tim, job well done.
0: Thank you so much.
1: Yeah.
0: I will make sure to pass that along to the team because it is a huge effort. It is the best 11 days of summer, but people are working already on next year's fair and the year after. So it's a huge undertaking by a fantastic team. So thank you very much
1: for
0: that.
1: And tell Sherry we're going to need at least 15 minutes with her at the fair one of the days we're there.
0: So. Absolutely. We'll knock it out right away at the Cream Puff giveaway, but we'll get some more throughout the fair as well.
1: What's that new one called?
0: Faraschino Cherry, a cheers to 175 years. 1851, little trivia for you. The first Wisconsin State Fair took place in Janesville, Wisconsin.
1: I knew that because somebody dropped that on me last year.
0: Excellent.
1: Did you know that?
0: Excellent.
2: I don't know if I knew that it was in Janesville first. Do you know where our first capital was?
1: No idea.
2: Wasn't it Green Bay?
0: I don't know that.
2: It was originally...
1: If you say that, you should know.
2: It wasn't Madison.
1: Google
2: I know that.
1: Google that. Tim, thanks so much.
0: Thanks for having us. We'll see you at the fair.
1: Yeah, Wisconsin State Fair starting next Thursday. Good looking forward to it. We'll be broadcasting live from our studios right there by the Expo Center and right across from the Cream Puff Pavilion. Quick break.
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1: Hey, it's WTMJ Steve Scafidi. 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Cabo is where we're going. 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
1: I was way off. The first, we've had three.
2: Yeah.
1: It was not Green Bay. I'm talking about the first Capitol building in Wisconsin was not in Madison. In 1936, before we were actually a state, it was in Belmont for 7 months.
2: How big is Belmont? I'm not familiar with it.
1: It's a village. It's a village of Belmont.
2: Village of Belmont.
1: Then it was in Burlington from 1937 to 1938.
2: And I know where Burlington is.
1: As the temporary capital while the permanent capital in Madison was being built. And then since 1938, it's been in Madison.
2: And I'll say this.
1: I don't know where I got Green Bay from.
2: As I was driving up 39, I looked to the left. You can see the Capitol building, the top of it. It's a beautiful gorge. I mean, it's spectacular at night.
1: Driving up East Wash, as soon as you can start to see the Capitol building, is always just a very nostalgic. Like, she's like, if we're referring to her, the building as a she, I think so. She's very pretty. Like, and especially, Madison's beautiful. The Isthmus of Madison is beautiful.
2: Look, politics aside, and I know people like to make it about politics, it's a great place to live.
1: I loved growing up
2: and
1: there.
2: And work. And we are lucky in the state. You know, as much as, you know, I just had this conversation with Father Tim Kitzke, I'm going to talk about in a second. And he was our bonus content on last week's newsletter. We have a lot of positive, really cool things about the state, and certainly tourism and obviously the beautiful architecture that we have in downtown Milwaukee and Madison, Green Bay. Something we should think about more. And now the rise of murals that we're seeing, it's transforming sort of the iconic men and hopefully women at some point, murals that we celebrate, these people that we respected and loved. And
1: the Uke mural is awesome.
2: Yeah, I mean, just even my grandson Max, when he saw the Giannis mural, it's like, that's amazing. Mm-hmm. And he was 9 or 8 at the time. It's just really cool to have that. So anyway, that's sort of the introspective on why I love Wisconsin so much, why I live here. I could live in a lot of places. I live in Wisconsin because I love it. I love the seasons. I love the changes. I love I don't love the winter so much, but that's why I get away and go to Cabo. All right, so I mentioned, I'm gonna self-promote here. So my new Sclerotiology dropped today. So a couple things. One, you'll notice my formerly WTMJ Steve Page is now branded Sclerotiology.
1: On Facebook.
2: Yeah, it's all things sort of away from the show, so it's all-encompassing. I had a conversation, it's the fourth in a series with faith leaders, and it was with Father Tim Kitzke, a local Catholic priest. And I was telling you during the break, I wanted you to listen to it. I've done, I don't know, thousands of interviews over the 10 years I've done this. It is one of the most fascinating, interesting, and best interviews I've ever done because he's intelligent, he's smart, he's obviously a person of faith who knows what he's talking about. And the subject matter is difficult. It's politics and faith. And I want you to listen to this from the perspective of, I asked him this question and you know what's coming. When I see people act one way in their place of worship and differently in outside, he directly answers that question. And he don't like it either. And it's a fascinating conversation. You can find it at WTMJ.com on our podcast page, or just Google or search, I should say now, Sclerotiology, and you can find it. I had bonus content, a little clip of that on our last week's newsletter. And I really want to celebrate the newsletter because I think this is another way that we stretch. We do something different than just talking for 2 hours on the radio. A lot of people talk on the radio. We do a lot more things. We're going to do an overtime podcast today on a very fascinating topic that Kristen brought up.
1: Speaking of which, I know someone said that they miss Ask Us Anything, and this is usually when we would be doing Ask Us Anything. So if you have a question for us, text ASK to 855-616-1620, and you'll get sent a link where you can submit a question, and then we always do it on the podcast now.

0: Yeah, so easiest way, there's two ways. You can go on the website, it's on the bottom of the homepage. But if you just go, if you just text the word extra, E-X-T-R-A, it'll send you the link. It's easy. We don't overburden you. It's once a week. It's fun. If we're on vacation, we slim it down because, you know, obviously we're gone from our regular jobs. But we always have something that's unique and fun. We have a recommend feature that maybe it's something we're reading or watching. I haven't even thought of mine this week. We always have a Wisconsin focus story. An homage to what you used to do on your old show, right? Remember that mm-hmm. little spin the wheel?
1: Spanning the state.
0: That's right. And for years, for months, I thought it was a real wheel that you were spinning. That's how dumb I was, but it wasn't. It was all recorded nonsense, digital nonsense. I encourage you to sign up. Tell a friend. It's a fun read. And I read a lot of newsletters, as does Kristen. We tried to take the best of what we learned from looking at other examples. And it's just a fun, great read. So text the word extra. It is a... Ultimately, more bonus content. If you like the show, you like the newsletter.
1: Yeah, it's great.
0: What's not to like? What if
1: Why haven't you signed up?
0: I am signed up.
1: I'm talking to the listeners.
0: Oh, you're talking to me.
1: No.
0: That would be sort of lame if I wasn't signed up. I get the newsletter, obviously. I help write it. Although, as you can probably surmise, Kristen is sort of the nuts and bolts of all of that. As you would guess.
1: I make it pretty.
0: You dial it all up.
1: Yeah, you write a lot of it, but I also make it pretty.
0: I do my part. I try.
1: You do.
0: Yeah.
1: It's a divide and conquer.
0: It's a team effort.
1: Yes. It's a group project where one of us isn't doing all the work.
0: Yeah. And by the way, I don't say this enough. Thanks for liking us, all of you out there.
1: Yeah.
0: Because I get a lot. I don't know if you're getting the same. I'm getting a lot of nice emails.
1: Are you?
0: Yes.
1: Maybe I need to put my email out there more.
0: It's what I told my Kathy. It's my march to positivity. I'm trying desperately to be more positive. In a world that I still think is stupid and filled with nonsense peddlers / influencers, I'm still trying to be positive.
1: That we didn't even get to talk about.
0: Oh, we'll talk. We got another segment.
1: All right. We'll touch on it.
0: Yeah. And I agree with the texter. Father Tim has ability to connect to all ages. He is a gift. He is brilliant. I don't care if you're Catholic or not. Listen to what he says. He brings it. He is one of the best I've ever done. You want to hear that podcast. All right. Quick break.
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2: 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MJ.
0: Hey, it's WTMJ, Steve Scafidi. 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
6: Well, we don't have a lot of time, but I did hear from folks last week that there was a day, I think exactly a week ago.
7: I was hot on a topic.
6: That you had things to say about, what did you call them? Left-wing influencers?
7: Actually, any influencer. How
6: do you differentiate what you were complaining about versus what I do specifically online?
7: I believe you're qualified to speak to the things you speak. I think some of the people who are credited with being influencers aren't really qualified. They've never really done anything other than speaking out loud on some platform. Show me your resume, then I'll believe what you have to say. That would be my quick answer.
6: Okay.
7: All right. Now we're going to talk about content creation in our overtime.
6: Speaking of content creation, woo! Speaking of being an influencer, Arizona has a new major. You can now major in content creation.
7: And I did some homework on this.
6: And I think I'm going to be surprised. Yes, I thought I knew what your take was going to be.
7: Oh, no, you don't.
6: And I, when you your initial not. Reaction, I was like, really?
7: Yeah.
6: So that is we're going to get off now. Go talk about it. If you have a question for us, text ASK to 855-616-1620 right now. Submit your question so we can answer it literally in the next 10 minutes.
7: All right. See you tomorrow.
6: See you tomorrow.
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6: 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Swing and a miss. 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
1: 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Look who's refusing to answer questions about COVID-19.
0: Very nice day today. Mostly sunny, less humid, high of 80 degrees, mostly clear tonight, and a low of 64. It's 77 and sunny in Milwaukee at 12:01. From the WTMJ Breaking Newsroom, Wisconsin's Act 10 law will remain in effect after a new ruling from the State Court of Appeals.
2: The court overturned a Dane County judge's decision that struck down the 2011 law, which limits collective bargaining rights for most public employees and requires many to contribute more toward their health insurance and retirement benefit. The law, championed by former Governor Scott Walker, sparked weeks of protests at the state capitol when it was passed. The lawsuit argues the law unfairly exempts firefighters and some other public safety workers. Unions are expected to appeal the decision to the Wisconsin Supreme Court. Nizer Spencer, WTMJ News.
1: Decision Wisconsin. Sparks fly during the Democratic debate for Wisconsin governor. During the event hosted by Channel 12 last night, former Lieutenant Governor Mandela Barnes said the race is unfair. Barnes took aim at the Democratic establishment in his closing statement.
3: To everybody watching at home, I want you to know that the establishment is trying to rig this election. They want you to choose between their preferred candidate, and also Republican billionaires are lining up to the tune of $3.5 million to choose a Democratic nominee in this race. I'm here to say that's BS.
1: The partisan primary election features five candidates vying for the Democratic nomination. They'll face Republican frontrunner Congressman Tom Tiffany in the November election.
0: Nearly 500 Milwaukee students are preparing to begin the school year in a new building after Lincoln Avenue School on Milwaukee's southwest side burned to the ground last month.
4: Fortunately, no one was injured when the five-alarm fire destroyed Lincoln Avenue in June. There were no sprinklers in the building. MPS Superintendent Dr. Brenda Caselius would like to retrofit buildings with sprinklers, but that can be cost prohibitive.
5: It would be anywhere from $1 million to $2 million per school to outfit. We have 139 schools, so you can imagine how much money it would cost to outfit the schools with sprinklers. So there's no plans to do that now.
4: The average MPS building is 85 years old. John Merkier, WTMJ News.
1: Dr. Anthony Fauci invoked his Fifth Amendment right, refusing to answer questions during a Senate hearing on the origins of COVID-19. During his opening statements, Fauci blasted Senator Rand Paul for his repeated attempts to convict Fauci for his part in the pandemic.
6: Any reasonable person who has followed his unhinged obsession with me would readily come to the same conclusion.
1: Before the hearing, Paul released more than 1,000 pages of Fauci's private diary entries.
0: A new court filing in the James Comey case shows the lengths to which investigators have tried to prove that a picture of shells forming the numbers 8647 constitute a true threat against President Trump's life. ABC's Stephen Portnoy explains.
7: James Comey's attorneys point to internal documents showing how the FBI has fruitlessly dug into court transcripts, old news articles, and AI chatbots to try to find examples of people using the phrase 86 to signify an intent to kill. Comey's lawyers say the FBI even interviewed convicted mobster Sammy the Bull Gravano to see if he ever used the phrase. The court papers say Gravano, whom Comey prosecuted, claimed a gangster would never use that term because law enforcement would know what it meant.
0: Comey denies the picture he posted was intended to be a threat, and his attorneys are aiming to get the charges against him tossed out. Time for news about your money in the WTMJ Annex Wealth Management Market Update. A rough day here for the Dow, down nearly 750 points, just over the 52,000 mark. NASDAQ is down about 200 points at 24,670, and the S&P lagging about 50 points at 7381. Annex Comprehensive Wealth, Annex Private Client, Annex Ignite, financial planning at every level. 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
1: We're just coming off of a really good season that we're all proud of, and we would just want to keep building on that momentum.
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3: Time for WTMJ Sports Update from the Gruber Law Office's One Call That's All Sports Desk. Brewers go for a series win this afternoon against the Giants in San Francisco. Coverage begins at 2:10 on WTMJ. Thomas Pannone is being called up to make the start. Shane Droyan was supposed to start. He has been scratched. Road trip wraps up with three games against the Angels before the August 3rd trade deadline. Brewers.com writer Adam McAlvey expects the roster to be fortified.
4: I mean, history says they'll do something. I don't know whether it's big fish or several smaller fishes, but Matt Arnold has always done something to help this club when they are, you know, in contention like they are.
3: Packers running back Josh Jacobs enters training camp with an open and unresolved domestic abuse investigation that the Brown County District Attorney's Office continues to lead. Packers GM Brian Gutekunst is letting the legal process play out while Jacobs takes the field.
5: Yeah, really nothing's changed. I mean, those things are obviously legal matters that are out of our hands. And so, but he'll be out there, and we look forward to him being out there. You know, he's obviously such a big, important part of our football team. So, and he's healthy, and I think he looks really good.
3: Camp just about to wrap up here at Ray Nitschke Field. It continues on Thursday with a 10:30 practice open to the public.
6: Checking out the roads with your WTMJ Time Saver traffic. We're looking pretty good on this Wednesday afternoon, middle of the work week. No crashes to report. We love that. A couple disabled vehicles out of the system, including this one, 4394 North, just a little bit beyond the ramp from Holt Avenue. Right shoulder is blocked in that case. Also, I-94 West out in the Brookfield area, real close to Moreland Road. Right shoulder blocked there due to a disabled vehicle, a broken down car, but it looks like traffic is moving really well past that one. There's a lot of movement, not a lot of cars right there. The only spots where we are seeing a lot of cars right now in our construction zones, 94 eastbound and westbound around American Family Field, a little bit of slowing there today. Also 4145 in the Butler area, that's southbound, and also northbound on 4145 in the Mayfair area. Delays indeed.
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3: Mostly sunny, less humid today, A+, high of 80 degrees, mostly clear tonight, a low of 64. Just a little bit of cloud coverage on Thursday. We start to warm up a bit. Humid with a high of 86. Scattered showers possible on Friday with a high of 80. Showers early on Saturday, then mostly cloudy and a high of 75. 77 degrees and sunny in Milwaukee at 12:10.
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3: A truncated version of Wisconsin's Midday News. There's your word for the day. Truncated, which means we are a little shorter due to Brewers baseball.
6: We are taking a bigger piece out of the pie today than we did. What was that last week when it was just a little sliver out of midday?
3: Right. Just a touch. But now we've got about a two-hour show today. Brewers baseball this afternoon looking for a series win against the Giants.
0: It's now at noon on Wisconsin's Midday News.
6: Stay away. Do not self-deploy. That's the word this afternoon from the Menasha Police Department about 48 hours after a terrible tornado tore through the Fox Valley. So many people want to help, but the police department wants to make sure those people don't get in the way. Official volunteers are being run through volunteer Fox cities. When it's organized, volunteers get sent where they're needed. They get the proper information, and they don't interfere with emergency recovery operations. Menasha Mayor Austin Hammond, right here on Wisconsin's Midday News.

0: jobs.
1: So I would encourage people to go to the Volunteer Fox Cities website or social media channels, and they're doing a tremendous amount of work to help us to coordinate that aspect of it so we can keep doing the important work that we need to do, serving our community and getting roads clear and utility lines back up.
0: Menasha Police Department says only residents, emergency crews, utility workers, and official volunteers should be in the area.
2: Well, now at noon, the Packers are wrapping up day one of training camp on a picture-perfect day at Ray Nitschke Field. Today's practice, the first of 12, scheduled to be open to the public. Some notable names not on the practice field, including linebacker Micah Parsons. He begins camp on the physically unable to perform list, as does tight end Tucker Kraft. Both are rehabbing a torn ACL. Packers general manager Brian Gutekunst says Kraft is coming along nicely.
1: So I would encourage people to go to the Volunteer Fox Cities website.
2: Let's hear this.
3: We've had a lot of discussions about that and the timing of that. And, obviously we want to be protective. He's coming off a major injury, and he's still about that 8.5 month mark. But by the way he looks, you think he's ready to go. But there's a lot of science behind the 9 month mark, and so we'll be very cautious as we head into it.
2: The Packers begin the preseason 2 weeks from tomorrow against the Steelers in Pittsburgh. More on the Packers with Jason Wilde coming up in just a couple of minutes.
0: It's decision day at the Federal Reserve. The Fed is considering what to do with interest rates in the midst of the uncertainty stemming from the war in Iran. Stocks have been in a downward spiral today in response to continued fighting and statements from the president about more intense retaliation. ABC's Elizabeth Schulze.
4: Oil prices today are up about 8% as of right now. That is a significant move higher that is going to, as we have seen over the past few months, trickle into higher prices in other parts of the economy. And as this uncertainty over exactly where oil prices land, but the fact is they are still higher now than they were at the start of the war. That has put pressure on inflation. And the Fed is in a position where it's looking at this and saying, do we need to raise interest rates to try to bring some of those prices down over the long term?
0: That interest rate decision comes down in less than an hour now at 1 p.m.
2: Oh, the horn has sounded. Practice is over. Jason Wilde was on the sidelines as the Packers begin training camp. We'll check in with Jason after.

0: Lines as the Packers begin training camp. We'll check in with Jason after this on WTMJ.
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0: Well, hard to drop a better day than today. Mostly sunny, a little less humid, high of 80 degrees. It'll take a perfect day for the start of Packers training camp and all the fans who are out there hanging out on a gorgeous day at Reinitzke Field. Clear tonight at a low of 64. A little more humid on Thursday. Temperatures ramping up a bit to 86. Scattered showers are likely on Friday, then cloudy with a high of 80. Some early rain is possible on Saturday, then mostly cloudy and a high of 75. It's 78 degrees in Milwaukee. At 12:17.
7: I think it's a reasonable expectation that we got to show that daily improvement, the urgency that how we approach everything we do. And so, but I think the guys are excited, and I know I'm excited to get back out there and ready to roll.
0: Yeah, a lot of coach speak today from the head coach before training camp practice number one. A lot of GM speak from Packers general manager Brian Gutekunst. But if you are one of those people who makes training camp part of your summer and you took today as your day where you were going to go visit training camp, I don't know if you could have picked a better day for training camp. Humidity down, temperatures comfortable, all the kids out there, players riding bikes, some of these rookies for the first time seeing what Packers training camp is really all about. That's a great way to kind of launch into this back half of the summer.
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0: ESPN Wisconsin's Jason Wilde, host of Wilde and Tausch, 9 to noon on ESPN Wisconsin, has incredible work online at channel3000.com. Previewing Packers training camp, he was on the sidelines today. Hey, Jason.
9: Good to be back for another year with you guys. How we doing?
0: Yes, doing great. So I'm always curious from your perspective, Jason, what it is you watch for here in these early days. There are no pads. There's not a lot of crack-a-lackin', right? I know there's some new players and new places, and sometimes you look at how the lineups are, you know, put out under the field and who's on the offensive line and so on. What do you pay most attention to before the pads even go on?
9: Yeah, I think that's the number one thing is who's

0: where, who's not out there. Obviously, the headline for today, even though we knew it was coming for both of them, is that two guys that are really important to what this team wants to accomplish are not practicing. Now, I watched Tucker Kraft go through some rehab work, running routes, and he looked like Tucker Kraft, except he was wearing one of those jersey T-shirts, like not a jersey, but like his number printed on a T-shirt. Never been a big fan of those personally. Either you go jersey or you go T-shirt, right? But he looked like himself. Micah Parsons was just a spectator. He's told us that they have him on a strict 9 months no football timeline, which means zero football until September 29th, which will be the 9 month mark after his surgery on December 29th. But, you know, Keyshawn Nixon not practicing, supposedly because of a hamstring, but we know there's, you know, he's in the last year of his contract. So the things that jump out first and foremost are obviously in a practice like this, who's doing stuff, who's not. They got a number of guys that are on the physically unable to perform list, but I would push back on you to just say it's better, and you well know this from having been at plenty of practices throughout your career. The practices in pads, the weather was great today, but the quality of football and the things that you can glean from it is obviously inferior to those practices in pads.
1: Well, let me ask you this, Jason. You say the Green Bay Packers begin training camp with an interesting starting point, finishing. Can you explain what you mean by that?
0: I can, and it's kind of a weird deal because, I really do think that it's about players, not plays. It's about, as Joe Philbin used to say, the former Packers offensive coordinator and interim head coach, Jimmy's and Joe's, not X's and O's. But nevertheless, the Packers' focus is on finishing games better than they did. We all remember the Chicago games that they lost, both in the regular season and the playoffs in Chicago. There's some other games during the season where they just didn't finish. And that is the overarching theme that they had throughout the offseason program and now into training camp. They want to finish. They're going to finish every play. They're going to finish every drill. Gonna, you know, no matter how tired you are, you're going to finish. And what I would say was, I don't know, I thought for most of the season when you had Tucker Kraft catching a fourth down pass to lock up a win in Arizona, and then Micah Parsons getting a sack in Arizona late in the game, I thought they finished pretty well there. I thought they finished pretty well when Micah Parsons had a sack late in a game on Thanksgiving, and then Jordan Love had a fourth down completion to Dontavian Wicks to lock up that win. So, you know, they don't have Kraft. They don't have Parsons last year during the second half of the season, and their finishing was less. But your stars are the guys that usually put the game away for you. Certainly your quarterback is part of that. But that is the theme. And that is what they keep talking about. And we'll see if talking about it leads to better success.
2: I feel like we speak with you, Jason, a disproportionate amount on kickers. But here we are again with a kicking story that has developed. I want to go back to early June. I'm at the Vince Lombardi Cancer Foundation Golf Classic. I'm talking with Ryan Longwell while I'm observing the crab claws and the shrimp platter that was absolutely delicious. And as I was making my plate, Longwell turned away and Trace Mack was right behind him, the Packers rookie kicker. And I eavesdropped a little bit to hear what they were talking about. They had not met in person before. But one thing that Trace Mack mentioned was, man, the wind is crazy at that practice field. So they were talking about some of the challenges in kicking in Green Bay. He hadn't even kicked a ball inside Lambeau Field. Well, mm-hmm. Since that time, the Packers released a guy, in Brandon McManus, a veteran who has kicked in Lambeau Field, albeit not very well toward the end of the season. And then Lucas Haversick, a guy who kicked a franchise record 61-yard field goal in a game. So they have reduced the pressure on a rookie kicker who they know is going to be their kicker. Do they just not want the headlines with a guy who has kicked the franchise record-long field goal in camps, and now they got this German import who is quote-unquote competition?
0: Yeah, I don't know. I honestly don't. And I asked Brian Gutekunst about it today. And frankly, I didn't feel like I had any greater clarity after getting his answer. I don't understand it either. It feels to me, and they can spin it however they want, but that they're clearing the runway for their guy to be the guy. And, you know, they already preemptively talked about the growing pains that rookie kickers go through and that they're expecting them from Trace Mack. You know, you mentioned Ryan Longwell. I got to get back on the invite list for the Lombardi golf tournament again so I can get back out.

0: their 4-1. But he's spent time with Trey. I know he talked to them not only at that, but has talked to him a lot otherwise, trying to kind of help him. And Ryan was on our show a couple months ago talking about that as well. It's a different place to try and kick. It's hard, and it's not so much the cold, but the wind. And kicking a ball that cuts through the wind is going to be crucial for him. But I don't know. My point to Matt LaFleur when we were talking about this during the offseason after they cut McManus and now they cut Havrisik yesterday is, don't you want him to have to compete, right? Everybody else has to compete, right? I mean, yeah, Jordan Love's not competing with Tyrod Taylor for the starting job. But you talk so much about competition, but at the kicker, there's no real competition. I mean, now you got two guys that have never kicked in an NFL regular season game. And one of them is a player that is, was on a practice squad last year purely because he was an international player. So I'm not sure I understand when you feel like you've got a Super Bowl caliber team, why you would go that direction, but that's what they've chosen to do.
1: Yeah, oh, geez. Well, that makes me nervous again. But here we are
0: Glad I
1: again.
0: can help.
1: Okay. Before we let you go, I've got to ask about one of the best parts of training camp, that favorite tradition of so many people. You got the big boys on the tiny bikes as fans and kids bring out their bikes, and they're just hoping that their favorite player will pick their bike to ride in. Which current Packers players seem to enjoy interacting with that the most and really just appreciate that Wisconsin tradition and get a big kick out of it?
0: Yeah, I know they were getting started while we were still talking to Matt LaFleur, so I didn't get to watch it the first day like I normally like to. But Tucker Kraft was right there in the mix. Even though he's not playing football, he's riding a bike. A lot of guys, I will say this too, what I love about Jordan Love, and I like a lot of aspects of the guy he is as a person, but he has not reached that point like his predecessors where they don't ride bikes anymore. Now, those guys reached a star level that also made it challenging logistically. I don't want to paint Favre or Rodgers as bad guys because they stopped riding bikes, but Jordan's still out there. And to your point, Jessica, I think what's great about it is that a lot of times those guys really form bonds with the kid that is their bike kid. I know Corey
1: Yeah.
0: Linsley, their longtime center, his bike kid had his bike stolen halfway through camp one year, and Corey bought him a new bike. I mean that, and they stay in contact today. And Corey's, got four kids, and he's living out in California. He's coaching in Europe, but he stays in touch with his bike kid, who now is in college. And I just think that it's just such a special thing that I just love that, and it's great that those guys make that connection, because it really does turn out to be, in a lot of cases, some guys just pick a different person every day to kind of spread the love, which is great too. But I think forming that connection is a really neat thing.
1: That's
2: Very,
1: awesome.
2: very cool to see rookie reaction to this whole thing and what it's like in Green Bay, and veterans, Jason, who have played in other places but are new to Green Bay. Zaire Franklin comes to mind. I caught a
0: Yeah.
2: little clip of him on social media saying, "Never really seen anything like this. Like, it's just different in Green Bay." So, to see that reaction from people who are new to this franchise is really cool to see.
0: Yeah, it's a unique thing. I know they, we probably use the word unique too often. It means one of a kind, and that is exactly what it is here. And again, I don't have the fan gene anymore, and Maddie and Sid have never done the bike thing. They don't have an interest in it. Now they're too old to be doing it. But to see my absolute favorite bike picture, though, is when it's the big offensive or defensive lineman picking the little girl with the tricycle, and he's not riding a bike, he's carrying it instead. And sometimes he's carrying the bike in one hand and the little girl in the other. That's what it's all about.
2: Yeah, great stories. If you want to read incredible stories about this Packers team, some of the cool stories that develop personal stories, no one does it better than Jason Wilde. Check out his work at channel3000.com online. And of course, Wilde and Tausch, 9 to noon on ESPN Wisconsin. Great to have you back, Wilde.
1: Yeah,
2: Looking
1: it's great
2: forward
1: to have
2: to
1: you back.
2: continuing the conversation throughout camp.
0: All right, we'll see. I look forward to it as well, everybody. Take care. Be good.
2: You do the same. It's Jason Wilde joining us weekly here on Wisconsin's Midday News throughout the season.
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1: Coming up on 12:30, Greg Mantzik here. Your top story, which Democratic candidate is in the lead?
2: ABC News, I'm Michelle Franzen. Following surprise attacks by Iran on U.S. assets, U.S. forces across the Middle East are on high alert. President Trump vowing to retaliate. The renewed hostilities and uncertainty with gas and oil prices are factors the Federal Reserve Board is watching as it decides what's next with interest rates. Here's ABC's Elizabeth Schulze.
3: There's a lot more uncertainty going into this Fed meeting than we typically have. Usually the Fed's moves are pretty well telegraphed. The market knows what to expect. This time around, there's less certainty about it, and that's in part because we've had less communication from the new Fed chair, Kevin Warsh. He has made a point to say they don't want to telegraph exactly what the Fed is doing ahead of their decisions like the one this afternoon, and also because of the fact that you have these inflationary concerns.
2: Tense moments on Capitol Hill. Dr. Anthony Fauci appearing before a Senate hearing on the COVID response. He invoked his Fifth Amendment rights and declined to answer questions. He received a preemptive pardon from President Biden before he left office. This is ABC News.
1: Outdoor Living Unlimited, WTMJ News Time is 12:31. Decision, Wisconsin. Democratic gubernatorial candidate Francesca Hong's lead over her primary opponents grows by double digits in the latest Marquette University Law School poll.
4: Hong's advantage over former Lieutenant Governor Mandela Barnes amongst likely Democratic voters goes from an 11% margin last week to 22% in new figures released Wednesday. The poll was taken before Tuesday night's Democratic debate, but after Milwaukee County Executive David Crowley re-entered the field, who is polling in the single digits. When it comes to Governor Tony Evers' endorsement of Crowley, more than half of respondents noted it made no difference to them. The poll is the final one from Marquette Law planned before the August 11th primary. Adam Roberts, WTMJ News.
5: During the gubernatorial candidate debate on Channel 12 last night, two candidates pushed back on the idea that voters would be wasting their ballots in August by supporting them.
6: During Tuesday night's debate, Joel Brennan and Kel DeRoys, both polling in the single digits, were asked whether voters should back someone else. Brennan says his experience sets him apart.
7: I served as the top appointee to Governor Evers. We created the largest budget surplus in state history. The challenge I have had is that people don't know me as well as they know some other candidates around the state.
6: Royce says she's ready to govern on day one.
8: I am the candidate in this race that brings the most experience in and around state government. I've been the candidate that has turned progressive ideas into law. That kind of experience is absolutely essential.
6: The winner of the August Democratic primary will likely face Republican Congressman Tom Tiffany in November. Nizer Spencer, WTMJ News.
1: We Energy says power has been restored to nearly all customers after this week's tornado and severe storms in the Fox Valley. Crews are still working on those hardest hit areas, however. We Energy spokesperson Brendan Conway tells WTMJ crews have restored power to more than 122,000 customers.
9: We look back at just since 2020, we've had more severe, what we call large outages, 100,000 or more customers than we had in the previous 40 plus years.
1: We Energy expects service to be restored to nearly everyone outside of the Fox Valley by later this evening, with repairs continuing into Thursday in tornado-damaged areas.
5: Milwaukee Public Schools, MPS, has approved a new policy governing school resource officers. The Committee on Strategic Planning and Budget voted 7-0 last night to adopt the policy after adding language addressing students' Miranda rights. District leaders say students helped shape that final version. MPS Superintendent Dr. Brenda Caselius.
10: This policy in particular was a policy that we worked on with students quite a bit. It took a little bit to get us here, but we're in a really good place, and the students, I think, feel very valued that their voice was heard and that we made the changes that they recommended, and we took our time on this policy.
5: The policy outlines the role of school resource officers in schools as the district prepares to bring officers back to campus.
1: Lincoln Avenue School on Milwaukee's southwest side is a total loss from a fire last month, but the bigger issue is that it did not have working sprinklers.
11: Milwaukee Public Schools superintendent estimates the cost to retrofit a school with sprinklers would be $1 to $2 million. Fire Chief Aaron Lipsky says he's seeing too much tragedy to just dismiss this issue.
12: Having seen so much death and so much injury, I'm not in a position where I'm willing to just give up on the discussion because someone else says it's too expensive.
11: The cause of the fire is under investigation, but there's one thing investigators have ruled out.
12: There does not appear to be any foul play or an active intent to start this terrible fire.
11: Julia Fellow, WTMJ News.
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3: As we know, with all positions, but particularly kickers, it can take some time to become a great kicker in this league. So we really like Trey. We really like what he's made of, and we'll kind of see how it goes. But we're really optimistic that he has a chance to be one of those guys.
2: It's Packers general manager Brian Gutekunst. The team released kicker Lucas Haversick on Tuesday. Green Bay begins camp with 10 players on the physically unable to perform list, including Micah Parsons and tight end Tucker Kraft. Brewers first baseman Jake Bowers has a fractured right big toe. He is expected to avoid a stint on the injured list, however. Brewers go for a series win over the Giants this afternoon in San Francisco. Coverage gets underway at 2:10 on WTMJ.
4: Checking out the roads with your WTMJ Time Saver traffic. I like what I'm seeing right now. There's not much to check out. We do have one lonely broken down vehicle on 4194 North, very close to Wisconsin 165. The left shoulder is blocked due to that car that's broken down in Kenosha County. Closer to Milwaukee, all of our disabled vehicles are up and running again. They've cleared. Great news there. No crashes either. We do have our typical delays in our construction zones on 4145 in the Butler and Mayfair area, as well as American Family Field, both eastbound and westbound.
2: Beautiful day today, sunny and less humid, high 80 degrees, clear tonight and a low of 64. Partly cloudy, a little more humid and a little warmer on Thursday with a high of 86. Scattered showers are likely on Friday with a high of 80. Saturday's high 75, early rain possible. Then mostly cloudy. Sunday looks great, mostly sunny, with a high of 75 degrees. 78 in Milwaukee at 12:41.
4: This week, the American Red Cross declared a national blood supply crisis, only the second one in its history. Now comes the bigger question, why? What's driving such a steep drop in donations? And why is the demand side booming? ABC's Jim Ryan joins us with the details. Jim, let's start with the dramatic drop in donations first. What's behind that?
5: Well, I mean, it really started during the pandemic. We had a dramatic decline in blood donations, Jessica, because people couldn't get out and give blood. Even if they wanted to, they were essentially stuck at home. Blood drives were canceled nationwide. We never really did recover from that. In 2022, along came that massive freeze, and there was suddenly a greater need for blood that year. That was the first time in its history that the American Red Cross declared a blood shortage crisis. Now we're at the second time in its history the American Red Cross has made that declaration that it's in an emergency situation, that there is a critical need for donated blood.
4: And Jim, what about the increase in demand for blood? What's changed there?
5: Well, every summer, of course, we see that increase. We see more accidents, more trauma, more hospital visits. People, they set up elective surgeries for the summer because maybe they have some time off of work. So the demand naturally goes up. It's the supply side that's in real trouble this time around, this summer, because, people might be on vacation. They have something scheduled. They can't be there. But you've also got the extreme heat in much of the country.
4: Yeah.
5: You've got that smoke in the Northeast. You've got the foodborne illnesses going around that are keeping people from wanting to get out of the house and get out in the heat or the smoke or be exposed to some illness. So that's really cutting into the donations.
4: We're talking with ABC's Jim Ryan about blood banks hitting the panic button right now. Jim, are

0: inventories low across the board, or are there certain blood types that are needed more than others?
1: Well, yeah, there are some needed more than others, but yeah, it is a shortage across all the blood types. O positive is in deep demand right now. They have about a one-day supply nationally of O positive blood. O negative, of course, is the universal donor type. So if you have O negative, you're in deep demand there because your blood can be used for anybody. And then you got a more rare blood type. Mine's AB positive, and not a lot of those around. Hmm. But that means that there's not a lot of AB positive on hand. So, yeah, it's across the board in terms of the supply, but special need for those O types.
0: If donations don't rebound soon, what's the next domino to fall? I'm thinking about hospitals and you know, do we have to delay elective procedures? Are there other impacts coming?
1: Oh, yeah, absolutely. I think hospital administrators and their own internal blood banks are looking at it very carefully, measuring out how much they have, deciding which surgeries might be postponed for a time, letting patients know that, you know what, we can't do that elective surgery next month because we just don't have enough of your blood type on hand. So, yeah, those decisions, they're tough decisions, but yeah, they're being made at hospitals all over the country.
0: We talked about the seasonal issue, and we always see a dip in donations in summer, but how much of this kind of crisis mode now is a short-term seasonal issue versus a longer-term trend that's concerning the Red Cross?
1: Well, I mean, if you consider that the first crisis, the emergency crisis blood supply in the American Red Cross was declared 4 years ago, and the American Red Cross is 150 years old, something like that, 1881. And so it's unfortunately perhaps a trend because we did see that during the pandemic, and now we're at our second crisis declaration since then. It's going to be difficult to dig out of the hole. Here's a bit of good news, though, Jessica. American Red Cross says that if three more people went to each blood drive, and there are blood drives all over the country, including Milwaukee right now, I'm sure, if just three more people would show up, the crisis would be over. It would be averted, at least for a time, you know, until maybe the weather cools off. But yeah, that's all it would really take is just three people at each blood drive rolling up their sleeves.
0: All right. Well, I've got Gina over here. I can go. We'll grab one more person. We'll get out to that blood drive and we'll help out. Thanks so much, Jim. We appreciate it.
1: See you, Jessica.
0: ABC's Jim Ryan.

0: Capri Communities presents Golden Memories from the Wisconsin State Fair.
1: Hi, my name is Connie. Back in 1971, after a long day at the fair, trying to meet boys, we decided to go to the grandstand show, which was Karen and Richard Carpenter. And we sat behind three boys. And one of those boys, to get him to pay attention to me, I took his wallet. When we got married on June 2nd, 1979.
0: Join Capri Communities at the Wisconsin State Fair Monday, August 10th for Senior Day from 10 a.m. to 4 p.m.
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0: Well, today is a winter. High of 80 degrees, plenty of sunshine, less humidity, gorgeous day. Hope you get a chance to enjoy it. Overnight low around 60 degrees. Tomorrow we bump up to 86. It'll feel more humid and it will be warmer. We introduce rain back in the forecast on Friday. Good chance of it with the high in the low 80s. 79 your high on Saturday. Chance of early showers. It's 78 and sunny in Milwaukee at 1249.
1: Can we just take a moment to acknowledge that jingle about the shingles?
0: Well, if you need shingles, they want to mingle.
1: It gets
0: with
1: me snapping.
0: Right? Get together.
1: I like this new one.
0: The official term of mingle, what's the definition? You get together, right?
1: It's a good new jingle. If you think about back in the day, do you have some of your favorite jingles?
0: Well, now, I've been here for like 25 years. So some of the jingles that I remember hearing when I started are still on the air right now, including the Marty's Pizza jingle.
1: That's a good one.
0: Let's see. Kendor Marine stands out, right? That's kind of a banger.
1: What about, I just think about commercials back in the day, too. Like Ernie Von Schlaedorn,
0: Main Street
1: and
0: Menominee Falls. Yeah.
1: Oh, yeah.
0: Anything Menards always sticks in my mind from back in the day, too. Save big money.
1: Emergency TV service.
0: Yes. Yeah, it's kind of a creepy old school ad, and it was always on during The Price is Right.
1: But I'm telling you, I'm snapping during that shingles jingle now.
0: Okay.
1: Well, hey, new technology is addressing the ongoing housing crisis in the U.S. News Nation's Nancy Liu explains.
2: 3D printed homes, they're a big example of how the future is now. 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And since it's largely constructed by a massive 3D printer, it only takes about 2.5 months to build an entire home. Unlike traditional homes framed out with wood, cement offers protection against termites, dry rot, water, and fire.
1: A 3D printed home costs about $200 per square foot. And listen to this, a California home recently sold for about $375,000 compared to the national average of $475,000. A 3D printed home.
0: It is pretty amazing stuff. There's a whole 3D printed community right now in Georgetown, Texas, which is a pretty affluent suburb in that area in Texas. It developed between a partnership between a construction tech firm and a home builder. So there's 100 homes in this development, and it's fairly close to Austin. It's the world's largest 3D printed community. Single-story 3D printed homes, they take about 3 weeks to finish printing, which is incredible. And the price for these homes, anywhere between $400,000 and $600,000. It works in Texas. It works in Arizona. It works pretty much anywhere you don't have a basement, right? I mean, these are wall systems that are above the ground. If you've got a block basement or a poured foundation, I think you still need the contractor to do that kind of stuff. So anything below ground, below grade, you need people to knock that out, at least for now anyway. Technology certainly could take this to another level. But these are wall systems that go up. And it looks like Play-Doh going back and forth.
1: Yeah, you're right.
0: Up and
1: making
0: up.
1: Making that sound, I like it.
0: You know, they make gaps for where windows should be. It's kind of a fascinating process, and there's some good YouTube videos on it. But it's cost-effective, less waste, goes up pretty quick. And in this case, it kind of reduces your overall cost.
1: I'm trying to think back to when 3D printers really became big, because they were around well before most of us even knew they were around. But I feel like they became big in the early 2010s. I remember doing a story going to one of the schools. It might have. I think it was here in Wisconsin. And just seeing how the kids were using them. And the kids were using 3D printers to create little mini cities. And it was a part of their project. And now it feels like you can print just about anything you want. Have your kids ventured into the 3D printing world?
0: A little bit. So they do things that they do. One, my youngest daughter, if they do a good thing in class, they're offered an opportunity to make something on the 3D printer. And the school has a few of them. She made like a little mini bird feeder, which I thought was really cute. But yes, I mean, they're exploring this, and I'm sure in a variety of school districts across the country. But this certainly takes it to another level when you're talking about a full housing development with 100 homes in it, right? But think about how quickly that development goes up.

0: right? One of the things, if you move into a new subdivision, if you're one of the early houses, it feels like you're 10 years from having all those lots filled and the homes built, and it's just a constant state of construction, which can be annoying, but once you get by it, you're in good shape. Well, this goes up in a matter of a few weeks, and maybe within a year or 2 years, you're full on, right? That subdivision is up and running at a fraction of the cost it would take and with much less waste.
1: Yeah, they cut costs, and they're also speeding up the timeline for contractors. So 3D printers being used right now to address the ongoing housing crisis here in America.
0: Yeah, fascinating stuff here. Wisconsin's Midday News podcast is built by Siding Unlimited. Wherever you get your podcasts, you can find us, subscribe, and take us with you wherever you go. Also, a reminder that we're on YouTube, so hop into our studio here for the next hour and change or so, and comment along, see what we're doing in the studio. It's always a lot of fun. Coming up a little later in the program, we're going to connect with Matt Smith, political reporter for WISN 12. He was the moderator, along with Jaron Jordan, last night's gubernatorial debate. I want to get his takeaways. Now we've got some information on the most recent Marquette Law School poll, which suggests that Francisca Hong's stranglehold on the race is starting to grow a little bit. So we'll dive in with Matt. Did he miss anything? Any questions he wished he had a chance to do over?
1: And what happened afterwards in the spin room?
0: They did a great job, by the way. I thought the moderators did a fantastic job. But overall, it lacked a little spice, if I'm being perfectly candid. Want to get Matt's thoughts coming up in just a few minutes. Coming up on 1255 here on WTMJ.
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0: love to have you worship with us.
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1: 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Next stop, San Francisco.
9: 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Swing and a miss. He struck him out. He strikes out the side in the fourth. Strikeout number 11 for Jacob Mizorowski. Stand and applaud.
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10: It's 1 o'clock. I'm Greg Matzik. 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
11: I'm Jessica Tai. Plans underway for Lincoln Avenue School's displaced students after a fire.
10: Beautiful day today. High of 80 degrees. Less humid. Overnight low 62. Tomorrow's high 86 and slightly more humid. It's 78 degrees in Milwaukee. At 1 o'clock from the WTMJ Breaking Newsroom, Milwaukee's effort to temporarily halt new data centers is on hold. A Common Council committee delaying a vote Tuesday after the city attorney said state law requires a public hearing before a moratorium can move forward. Alderwoman Marina Dmitrievna says the proposal isn't about stopping development.
12: We are not trying to stop innovation here or investment. What we're trying to do throughout this pause and then the legislation is to really center people. We do need regulation before this rapid expansion. I think that if we're responsible and we don't just chase new technology, we actually protect public interest.
10: A public hearing could be held as early as next month as the city continues working on permits.

0: decisions based off of the data, based off of facts. And we learned ever since that day that a lot of things have changed and we were going off of false data. So we know that the stakes are too high this upcoming election, and that's why I got back into this race.
1: That was Crowley during the Democratic gubernatorial debate hosted by Channel 12 last night. Crowley re-entered the race after Lieutenant Governor Sarah Rodriguez dropped out over campaign reporting errors. There are five Democratic candidates who will appear on the partisan primary ballot, and that election is coming up on August 11th.
2: Lincoln Avenue School on Milwaukee's southwest side, a total loss after a fire last month. Now nearly 500 Milwaukee students will begin the school year at Pulaski High School. Principal Demarius Ayala tells Wisconsin's Afternoon News the logistics for the move are starting to come together.
3: We know exactly where we think the K-3s are going to go in reference to where the cafeteria, the bathroom is, where the playground is. We're now wrapping up the orders for furniture. We're now talking about the supplies, the playground equipment. So everything is going very quickly.
2: Bus transportation is still being worked out for families. School begins for MPS September 1st.
1: Saudi Arabia has joined the U.S. in attacking Iranian-backed troops in Iraq. News Nation's Jessica Cartaglia.
4: This attack came after CENTCOM says that Iranian-backed groups launched more than 30 drone attacks over the past 72 hours. CENTCOM saying today that those attacks were directed by the IRGC. They targeted both U.S. troops and Saudi energy infrastructure. Saudi Arabia is now saying that it joined the operation after its oil facilities came under repeated drone attacks throughout the week. And Saudi Arabia certainly did not want to get involved in this, that this is what they call self-defense.
1: No word on when the U.S. and Iran will resume peace talks.
2: Federal Reserve keeping interest rates unchanged in the midst of the uncertainty stemming from the war in Iran. ABC's Elizabeth Schulze.
5: Oil prices today are up about 8% as of right now. That is a significant move higher that is going to, as we have seen over the past few months, trickle into higher prices in other parts of the economy. And as this uncertainty over exactly where oil prices land, but the fact is they are still higher now than they were at the start of the war. That is put pressure on inflation. And the Fed is in a position where it's looking at this and saying, do we need to raise interest rates to try to bring some of those prices down over the long term?
2: Stocks have been on a downward spiral today in response to continued fighting and statements from the president about more retaliation. Time for news about your money in the WTMJ Annex Wealth Management Market Update. The Dow off about 700 points. Believe it or not, that's better than it was about an hour ago at 52,077. NASDAQ is starting to rebound a little bit. It was down about 300 points a little over an hour ago. Now it's down about 35 at 24,830. And the S&P off about 25 this afternoon at 74.04. 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
4: 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Brewers go for a series win this afternoon against the Giants in San Francisco. Coverage gets underway at 2:10 on WTMJ. Road trip wraps up with 3 against the Angels in Anaheim before the August 3rd trade deadline. Brewers.com writer Adam McAlvey expects the roster to be fortified.
5: I mean, history says they'll do something. I don't know whether it's big fish or several smaller fishes, but Matt Arnold has always done something to help this club when they are, you know, in contention like they are.
4: Packers running back Josh Jacobs enters training camp with an open and unresolved domestic abuse investigation that the Brown County District Attorney's Office continues to lead. Training camp practice number 1 wrapping up. Jacobs on the field. Here's GM Brian Gutekunst.
6: Yeah, really nothing's changed. I mean, those things are obviously legal matters that are out of our hands. And so, but he'll be out there, and we look forward to him being out there. You know, he's obviously such a big, important part of our football team. So, and he's healthy, and I think he looks really good.
4: Camp continues on Thursday with a 10:30 practice at Ray Nitschke Field.
7: Checking out the roads with your WTMJ Time Saver Traffic. This is a great afternoon. Besides our delays in the construction zones, which we have every day, we have no crashes, and we only have 2 disabled vehicles, and they're in spots where traffic is moving freely. I-94 East at the ramp from County J, right shoulder is blocked there due to a car that's broken down, but not a lot of traffic right now, and everybody is going at a decent speed. Also, one out on I-94 West, a little bit beyond the ramp from 73, right shoulder is blocked there due to another car that's broken down.
4: Gorgeous day today, high of 80 degrees, a little less humid, plenty of sunshine, overnight low 62. Tomorrow we warm up a little bit, high of 86 degrees, no rain in the forecast, but humid conditions. Looks like a better chance of rain on Friday with a high of 85 degrees, chance of early showers on Saturday with a high of 79. It's currently 78 in Milwaukee at 109.
8: Live from the Annex Wealth Management Studios in downtown Milwaukee, it's Wisconsin's Midday News, making stories come to life. Now, here are your hosts, Greg Matzik and Jessica Tai.
4: Well, after a couple of late-night Brewers games, did you stay up for those? We've got an early afternoon Brewers and Giants affair, so we'll send you out to San Francisco at about 2:10 after the Brewers picked up a win last night. I did not stay up for it. I used to live for those late-night games, and now I'm like, you know, Tom and Jerry, you know, the cartoon where he's like peeling his eyes back with tape to try and keep them open. Yeah, I can get through like inning 3 now. Then I just kind of fall apart.
7: And you don't have coffee after a certain time of day, so.
4: Yeah, I try not to caffeinate past 2.
7: Yeah, you don't want to break that rule.
4: No, not at all.
8: And now it's time for 3 Big Things on Wisconsin's Midday News.
7: Number 1, unprecedented damage. That's how Menasha Utilities describes what it's working through right now after a tornado tore through the town on Monday. Crews from more than a dozen different communities have now arrived at the city to help with power restoration. The city of Menasha has its own municipal electric utility, and they say it will be days yet before those customers have power yet. The police department also just gave a new update.
9: While it may not always be obvious why crews are working in one location before another, every repair is part of the larger restoration effort. Crews from 16 municipalities are assisting Menasha Utilities under difficult and often dangerous conditions. We are grateful for the extraordinary work that these crews are doing. And we also ask everyone for a little bit more patience. Progress is being made every hour, and together we'll get through this.
7: Meanwhile, we enter.

0: Energy says it expects to restore power to all customers outside of the Fox Valley by tonight. Crews will continue work tomorrow in the tornado-damaged areas. In parts of the Fox Valley, crews are actually rebuilding sections of the electric system from the ground up. So it is a lot of work. And it's something important to keep in mind when you hear We Energy say, you know, they put out the numbers saying we have restored power to this many people after the storms. Well, in Menasha, it's a unique story because they have their own utility and there are a lot of people who are still going to be without power for a while.
1: Well, number two, Marquette Law poll finds expanded support for Francesca Hong in the Democratic primary. Mandela Barnes sits in second. Milwaukee County Executive David Crawley in third. 62% they have heard of Governor Evers' endorsement of Crawley. 36% say it makes him more likely to support him, but he is also seen unfavorable by 10% of those who are polled. Hong seems to do best with younger voters and those who describe themselves as very liberal. Barnes and Crawley seem to do better with older and moderate voters. The big number that is different from the previous Marquette Law School poll, 34% of primary voters remain undecided. So that's down from 45% from the previous poll. However, it should be noted it's still a lot, right? You're exactly right about that. And it was also conducted before last night's debate. Yeah. I'm not sure how much that would move the needle. There wasn't anything terribly explosive out of the debate last night that might, you know, sink the ship of one and really buoy the other. But it is worth noting that we're down to 34% of primary voters who remain undecided. If you want to go in order here, it seems like Francesca Hong is the front runner, according to this poll, followed by Mandela Barnes at 16%, then David Crawley, Joel Brennan, and Kel DeRoyes. But each of them fall below the 10% mark. We'll dive into this and last night's debate with political director from WISN, Matt Smith, coming up in just a couple of minutes.
0: Number three, schools are now turning to a high-tech device to fight active shooters. They're equipping themselves with drones capable of distracting armed suspects.
2: The aircraft, called Campus Guardian Angel, can ram into a threat at 50 miles per hour. Mithril Defense, the company behind the drone, says they'll be stored at the schools so teachers can activate them during an emergency. But some parents are raising concerns.
3: They are operated remotely from Texas.
2: Critics also argue the drones could misidentify a threat, and they argue school resources should go towards preventing gun violence.
0: ABC's Sophie Flay, the drones work by flashing strobe lights, sounding sirens, and spraying pepper gel. At least 9 schools in Florida, Georgia, and Colorado are now being equipped with the drones. I did reach out to the company today to see if Wisconsin is on the list. They say they don't have Wisconsin on the list yet, but they were looking to see if any of the schools in our state have inquired, and they're going to get back to me on that one.
1: Who did well in last night's debate? Who didn't? And does Matt Smith want any do-over questions? We'll ask him. WISN political director Matt Smith.

0: We'll ask him. WISN political director Matt Smith joins us after this.
1: I'm Matt Dorner, CEO of Milwaukee Downtown Bid 21. 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
1: -80 degrees your high today, plenty of sunshine, not a lot of humidity, pretty nice day. Overnight low 62. Tomorrow's high 86 degrees under sunny skies and a little bit more muggy. On Friday, we introduce a pretty good chance of rain with a high of 84 degrees. Early chance of rain on Saturday and a high of 78. It's 78 and sunny in Milwaukee at 116.
2: I served as the top appointee to Governor Evers. We created the largest budget surplus in state history. We increased the rainy day fund.
3: Been the only person on this stage who's actually won statewide in 2018 when we kicked Scott Walker out of office for good.
4: I have been turning the good ideas that we've shared into state law in the toughest of political environments.
5: We have to tackle property taxes by, one, investing in our education system. Shouldn't have to choose between mandated services and whether or not they're going to have teachers.
6: I do not support the full platform of the national DSA, and I am not endorsed by DSA National.
1: A debate night. Some sounds from Marquette University as the five candidates for the Democratic side of the gubernatorial race on stage together. Gloves off, right? Got to be spicy. Time to attack.
7: But were there fireworks?
1: No, not so much. Let's welcome in WISN political director Matt Smith, who did an incredible job moderating last night, along with his teammate Ron Jordan. Matt, thanks for joining us.
8: Hi, guys. Good afternoon.
1: Were you expecting a little more spiciness last night? It seemed like there were opportunities to maybe attack the front runner and try and, you know, close the gap a little bit, but nobody really went down that path.
8: I will say we were definitely prepared for more fireworks than we saw. Going into this, I think as we talked about yesterday, it is such the big unknown as to how these candidates are going to respond and interact with each other. And they may have plans. They clearly have strategies. Clearly they did debate prep. But then you get on stage and the lights turn on, right? And it is a nerve-wracking moment. No one really took the bait from each other and started to go after each other or directly talk to each other as was allowed in the rules. So it was fascinating from that perspective that everyone kind of, for the most part, stayed in their lane.
7: I think it's respectable that you don't have these candidates attacking each other, but I do think there's something to be said for having some passion and really showing why you were the best person, and then also making sure people know, hey, I'm different than this one, and here's why you need to vote for me. I think those are two different things. I'm curious from...
8: Yeah.
7: Oh, go on, Matt.
8: Go ahead. No, I was just going to say, and there were those moments to do that, and you're right. There's a major risk if you are the person who starts to interrupt everyone and try to cut everyone off. There were those moments, though, where they could have rebutted or called out how they are different than their opponents, and especially the frontrunner, Francesca Hong, as we now see the new Marquette poll, who is just expanding her lead. There are some Democrats out there this afternoon who are saying it was a missed opportunity for some of these other candidates to try to distinguish themselves in these final days.
7: Man, was there any moment last night that you thought, okay, hey, this could change the course of the race?
8: Not that dramatically, no. I don't think someone, I think Charles Franklin in his poll release said, no one had a major slip up and no one performed super, super well. And I think that's a fine analysis, right? Like everyone was kind of down the middle. I think Francesca Hong's comments on police and policing mirrored with her previous comments. I think that's receiving a lot of attention today, especially nationally. And her association or lack thereof, she says, to the DSA, Democratic Socialists of America, because if she wins, that is only going to be amplified by a million times by Republicans and by groups nationally. So I think that was interesting. I also think we had to work a little bit to get some answers on tax plans, on vouchers in Milwaukee. And I think some of those answers were revealing once we were able to get to the core of some of those plans for the candidates.
1: Joel Brennan pledged to immediately inject $100 million into addressing the state's

0: child care crisis. Kelda Royce pointed out her long legislative track record. David Crawley pointed that he's actually in office right now and none of these other individuals are. And Mandela Barnes had an interesting tactic saying, I know what it's like to lose, and I also know what it's like to win. And you learn more when you lose than sometimes when you win. So I guess I wasn't surprised at what each candidate was touting. With Francesca Hong, I imagine the strategy, Matt, was be neutral. It's okay. Don't be explosive one way or the other. You are leading this race. Just kind of keep it tight to the vest. Don't overextend yourself one way or the other, and you're going to come out ahead.
1: Yeah, it simply goes to this notion of don't screw up in a debate where you have a viral moment, right? And I don't think any of the candidates got to that point where there was this one viral moment that's exploding everywhere, right? I think more of the conversation today that I've seen and heard is, wow, this was rather tame in terms of what everyone said and did and how they acted and interacted with each other.
2: If you're a Democrat and you were undecided before your debate last night, I'm wondering if you now know who you're voting for. Are you receiving any feedback from viewers that would suggest the answer is yes or no?
1: Anecdotally, I have heard some people who either I have seen them publicly or in emails say, this was helpful, I now know who I'm going to vote for. So I think those people do exist. I think broadly, did this solve the problems of all the undecided voters in 60 minutes? No, not necessarily. It was rapid fire at times. We had to get through a lot. We tried to get through a lot to kind of give, a wide variety of where these candidates stand on a number of issues. But I do think it was helpful for some. And we've heard that because this is the first and only time on television in a setting like this, they will all be together ahead of the election.
2: I think there's no doubt it's helpful. I think all your debates have been very helpful. It's just, to me, it's one of those questions. We have so many people, even the new MU Law poll that came out. I mean, it's the number of undecided on the Democratic side is down, but it's still high. It's still some 30%+. And so while the debates are no doubt helpful because you're learning a little bit more about the candidates, it just makes you wonder whether it's your debate or somebody else's debate, do they do enough in a case like this to actually give somebody that decision that, hey, I know who I'm voting for next month.
1: Yeah, and kind of back to your original point, those were those moments for the candidates to try to distinguish themselves. Because, I mean, let's be honest, right? Broadly, they agree upon a lot, right? In terms of policy and where they would like the state to go broadly, it's those specifics where they would need to pull themselves out, whether it be on leadership, whether it be on policy or experience. And I don't know if for all the voters that happened last night.
0: So, Matt, it took all of 7 minutes for Team Tiffany to send out a press release following last night's debate. I thought it was going to be within five, but it took 7 minutes. So a little bit of grace as they got their communication organized. But it's very clear that Tom Tiffany and his team believe that Francesca Hong is going to be the Democratic nominee. He is the one, or she is the one, they are calling out in the press release. She is the one they are calling out on social media. They are going directly at her right now. Is that a flawed strategy or is that on target?
1: Well, I think it's what we're seeing from a number of Republican groups, not only the campaign, but the RGA, who keeps increasing this ad buy that, you know, is kind of the reverse psychology. I don't think Republicans broadly hide the fact that they see Francesca Hong as potentially an easier candidate to beat. There's a ton of time between now and November. In the Marquette poll last week, Mandela Barnes is shouting from the rooftops and will probably until Election Day that he was the only one polling that beat Tom Tiffany in a hypothetical head-to-head matchup. I think anyone who can predict what November will look like is out of their mind at this point, right? It's Wisconsin. It's purple. So it will be interesting. But yes, all of the resources of Republicans at this point are now going directly toward Francesca Hong, as some of the Democrats attempted to go directly to Tom Tiffany and avoid each other last night.
2: I think there is one thing we can predict, Matt, that moving forward, we will see more ads for the Wisconsin governor's race on WISN and hear them right here on 620 WTMJ.
1: I think that's correct, yes.
0: Matt, final thing for you. Do you think all five of these individuals who were on stage last night will be on the ballot come August 11th? Is anybody dropping out?
1: Gosh, I mean, they'll all technically be on the ballot. Whether any of them drop out or not, as we sit here at this moment, it does not appear like

0: right? Like, if you're in it now, in-person early voting is underway. But who knows? We never could have predicted what would have happened a couple weeks ago with the lieutenant governor. These things shake up so fast and so furious sometimes. I wouldn't be surprised if one or two got out. I wouldn't be surprised if they all stayed in at this point.
1: Matt, great work last night. It was interesting to watch. A line of questioning was on target, and great job. And thanks for joining us.
0: Thank you.
2: Appreciate it.
0: Thank you. Appreciate it. Thanks for your time, guys.
1: You bet. It's 1:26. News coming up.
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2: 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I'm Greg Matzik. 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Your top story, progress in power restoration across the state.
5: I'm Jessica Tai. Renovations to Wauwatosa's City Hall complex move forward.
2: Sunny, less humid today, high 80 degrees. Clear tonight, a low of 62. Partly cloudy, warm, and more humid on Thursday with a high of 86. Next chance of rain appears to be on Friday with a high of 84 degrees. It's currently 79.
6: ABC News, I'm Michelle Franzen. Americans working to stretch their budgets will not have to worry about higher interest rates right now. The Federal Reserve Board leaving interest rates unchanged for now. Members were not all in agreement, with the war in Iran driving uncertainty. ABC's Elizabeth Schulze has details.
7: This was a very divided, unusually divided decision by the Fed. Three Fed officials voted to increase interest rates. They dissented with this decision. They instead wanted to see rates go up. It is very unusual for us to see that kind of division in the Fed when you're thinking about an interest rate hike like this.
6: The risk of flash flooding remains in portions of the Northeast following severe storms that swept through in the past 24 hours. Areas in eastern Pennsylvania, New Jersey, and New York receiving 3 to 6 inches of rainfall in a short amount of time. Water rescues stretch from Tennessee to New Hampshire. At least 13 people have died in Japan following yesterday's powerful earthquake. Michelle Franzen, ABC News.
2: Outdoor Living Unlimited, WTMJ News Time is 1:31. We Energy says power has been restored to nearly all customers after this week's tornado and severe storms, but crews are still working on the hardest hit parts of the Fox Valley. We Energy spokesperson Brendan Conway on WTMJ says crews have restored power for more than 122,000 customers.
8: We look back at just since 2020, we've had more severe, what we call large outages, 100,000 or more customers than we had in the previous 40-plus years.
2: We Energies expects service to be restored to nearly everyone outside of the Fox Valley by this evening, with repairs continuing into Thursday in tornado-damaged areas.
5: Decision Wisconsin. One of the biggest takeaways from last night's Democratic gubernatorial debate on WISN wasn't what the candidates said, but what they didn't say. Wiz Politics editor J.R. Ross tells WTMJ the frontrunner, Francesca Hong, largely escaped attacks from the rest of the field.
9: If you're trying to beat Francesca Hong or stop her from getting the nomination, do you have time? Do you have money? And is there a path? And as long as both Barnes and Crowder are in the race, it makes it much tougher. Because they're split in that second place vote, or that kind of non-Hong vote right now, in the biggest way of the remaining contenders.
5: Ross says candidates trying to stop Hong now face an uphill battle with just 2 weeks until the Democratic primary.
2: Construction worker seriously injured after being struck by a vehicle in Washington County.
10: A 48-year-old woman driving westbound on State Highway 60 crossed the center line last Friday and hit a 35-year-old man in an active work zone. The man was taken to the hospital for potentially life-threatening injuries. The woman then crashed into a home near Country Air and Highway 60. No one in the house was injured. The woman was taken to the hospital as a precaution. The crash is under investigation. Jen Gregg, WTMJ News.

0: Wauwatosa is moving forward with the most expensive option for its new Civic Center. The $107 million Library and City Hall project got nearly unanimous approval during the Common Council meeting last night. Alderman Joe Phillips.
1: I think we just really need to be clear about the choice here. It's not a spend versus save. It's we're going to spend either way. The question is whether we spend a patch of building that no longer serves this community or whether we invest in one that will.
0: The proposed plan involves replacing the current Civic Center with brand new buildings.
2: Milwaukee residents will have two chances this week to weigh in on the city's next budget.
3: Mayor Cavalier Johnson is hosting budget hearing open houses tonight from 5 to 7 at Zablocki Library and tomorrow night from 5 to 7 at Atkinson Library.
4: Milwaukee has a $2 billion budget, and I want you to help me decide how to spend it.
3: In a recent video highlighting the budget process, Johnson says nearly a quarter of that money pays for self-supporting utilities like water and sewer services, while hundreds of millions more are committed to pensions, debt, and other required expenses. The city is facing a $96 million budget gap. The mayor will present his proposed budget in September. Neil Doyle, WTMJ News.
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1: Time for a WTMJ Sports Update from the Gruber Law Office's One Call That's All Sports Desk. The Packers begin training camp with two kickers on the roster, sixth-round draft pick Trey Smack and newly signed international prospect Lenny Krieg from Germany. General Manager Brian Gutekunst released Lucas Haversick on Tuesday.
4: As we know, with all positions, but particularly kickers, it can take some time to become a great kicker in this league. So we really like Trey. We really like what he's made of, and we'll kind of see how it goes. But we're really optimistic that he has a chance to be one of those guys.
1: Packers begin camp with 10 players on the physically unable to perform list, including Micah Parsons and tight end Tucker Kraft. Brewers first baseman Jake Bowers has a fractured right big toe. It's expected to avoid an injury stint. However, he is in the lineup today as the Brewers take on the Giants in San Francisco. Coverage gets underway at 2:10 on WTMJ.
5: Let's get you an update on the roads with your WTMJ Time Saver Traffic. We're looking pretty good for this Wednesday afternoon, middle of the work week now. Couple disabled vehicles out of the system. We've got this one that's been chilling there for a while, 4194 North. Just a little bit beyond Wisconsin 165, the left shoulder is blocked with what looks like a white SUV that is broken down. That's down in Kenosha County. We do have our typical delays in our construction zones, including 94 eastbound and westbound around the ballpark. Other than that, we do have a new disabled vehicle that just popped up, the ramp from Wisconsin.

0: 119 to I-94 North, not too far from Milwaukee Mitchell International Airport. The right shoulder is blocked there due to that car that just broke down. And one more for you, I-94 East at the ramp from County J. Right shoulder still blocked there due to another broken down vehicle.
1: Oh, beautiful day to be outside, and that's where we find TMJ4 meteorologist Lauren Larson checking in from where? Where are you today, Lauren?
2: Hi, I just wrapped up in Heartland. I was at Heartland Kids Day, and Lake Country Fun has a partnership with Andrea Albers. She's doing like a thing this summer to talk about the fun in Lake Country, and they invited the Chaser out. You guys, this was a massive event. I can't even estimate how many kids were there, but there were bouncy houses and vendors and performances from local dance teams and cheer teams. I mean, an ambulance, fire truck, and then, of course, we had the Chaser there as well.
0: Okay, tell us, Lauren, did you get to bounce too?
1: Yeah.
0: Did you get to jump in? That's
2: no.
0: Always fun.
2: This was crazy. The bounce houses were small, like not your wipeout style bounce house. They were definitely geared towards smaller kids. I didn't get a chance, but I was looking in the direction I wanted to.
1: Were there goats? Was there a dunk tank? Anything else?
2: No, I did not see a dunk tank, thankfully, because I feel like somebody would have suggested that I do that.
1: Yeah.
2: There was not a petting zoo that I had seen.
1: Huh.
0: Well, thank God. This is a great day for a bounce house because it's sunny, it's nice, and it's not too windy. Because I think weather, as we're talking to you, Lauren, I know a lot of families like to get those bounce houses for their backyard parties. It's a birthday party, a big birthday party for the kids. And have you seen those videos? Every once in a while, you've got the wind just takes a bounce house. Not good.
2: Yes. Yeah, that's absolutely not good. I even talked to some people who were impacted not by the storms here this week, but back in April. And one girl told me that one of the storms blew her trampoline away.
0: I feel like we saw pictures of that.
1: Yeah.
0: Do you remember there was like a trampoline in the trees? What was from the April storms, I think it
2: was?
0: Yeah,
2: from Sussex.
0: Jeez.
2: That was her trampoline.
1: I am on the website here. It says animal encounters. So you may have just met
0: encounters
1: in the wrong spot, Lauren. I don't know, perhaps, unless Niz was there.
2: Oh, my gosh. No.
1: Well, you can go back. It also says you can meet princesses and local personalities. Little did the kids know that they got a two-for-one when they met you.
2: Aw, stop it.
0: Greg, well, he's always a schmoozer.
1: Drive safe back in that Chaser. But take us through the rest of the day here. Today is a home run. It could not have been a better day for Heartland Kids Day.
2: For sure. Beautiful blue skies, temperatures in the low 80s. Like you guys mentioned, not a ton of wind. It is a beautiful day today. Tomorrow, we're kind of starting to bring that heat and humidity back a little bit. And then our next chance for some rain showers will be Friday into Saturday. You know, it will come with some heat and humidity, so keeping an eye on the chance for severe weather. But right now, I don't have a ton of information on really the threat for severe weather. Overall, I do think the next 7 days looks to be pretty nice. We're not forecasting any days that are complete washout. We're not forecasting, you know, any 95 degrees feels like 100 degrees. I think the weather's kind of calmed down.
0: Well, that's wonderful. And I know, Lauren, you're always focused on, you know, southeastern Wisconsin, but you do take a look around the country and around the state as well. I'm curious, over the last couple of days here, obviously on Monday you were, but if you're also paying attention to what's happening up in Green Bay, because they could certainly use just some dry weather, some sunshine, and some warmth, but not too much, so everybody can just pick up the pieces and start to rebuild. I mean, there's so many people still without power. Menasha, I think about Menasha in particular, they've got Menasha Utilities. So it's their own municipal electric utility, and they say it's going to be days before those customers get their power back.
2: Yeah, I like you said, it's great that we're seeing that sunshine and calm conditions, especially, you know, Monday night after the storm moved through, Tuesday and today is nice. So they're not having to fight through the debris in the rain. Yes, it is nice to see that. I also, though, when you talk about weather across the Midwest, I know there's been a major heat dome over the past couple of days, record-breaking temperatures in Minnesota, the Dakotas, seeing triple-digit highs for the first time in a few years. So we're still keeping an eye on that, but thankfully that heat is not headed to southeast Wisconsin.
1: All right, good stuff, Lauren. We appreciate it. Hope you enjoyed Heartland.

0: Kids Fest, and we'll check in again soon.
1: Thanks, Lauren.
2: Yeah, absolutely. Enjoy the sunshine here this afternoon.
0: Yeah, you bet. So live performances on the main stage, bounce houses, you can meet princesses and local personalities, animal encounters, a rock wall, business booths, food trucks and treats, a splash pad and playground. It's all at Nixon Park out in Heartland. I've been out there. It's a very nice park.
3: Sounds very fun.
0: 1:45 here on WTMJ. Reminder, we've got Brewers baseball coming up at 2:10 this afternoon. Brewers wrap up the series with the Giants. The road trip continues, however, with a three-game weekend series against the Angels in Anaheim. That picks up on Friday night.
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3: We were talking about the Democratic gubernatorial debate last night on WISN 12. We had political director Matt Smith on. And one of the questions I was asking, because there are so many on the Democratic side who are still undecided. I mean, this new MU Law poll came out, and while there aren't as many as there were since the last poll, there's still some 30%+ who are undecided on the Democratic side. So my big question is, if you are a Democrat and you watch that debate last night, do you now know who you're voting for? And we had one of our fans who wrote in and said, I watched the entire debate last night. I thought the two moderators did an excellent job. It was Matt Smith and Jaron Jordan. And this fan writes, I definitely learned more about each candidate. So I was curious. So I said, do you know who you're voting for? If so, did you know before the debate or did you decide after watching? The fan wrote back saying, I now know who I'm not voting for.
4: Yeah, interesting.
3: Which I thought was fascinating, which is also helpful. I mean, so the debate certainly helped in that, but not sure yet who the fan is voting for. But fan says, I now know who I'm voting for. It's down to three for me. I hope two of those three can be a governor and lieutenant governor combo.
4: Hey, it'd be interesting to check in with Charles Franklin. He kind of runs and organizes the MU Law School polls. And, you know, they had the one released about a week ago, and it felt a little flawed in that David Crawley was not included on that and Sarah Rodriguez was. But the number that jumped out was that 45% undecided. So that was the number I was wondering if it would change in the most recent poll. And it did. It's down to 34%. But that's still a pretty significant amount. But that poll period was conducted before last night's debate. So it changed the mind of the person who texted in, which is representative, I think, of the greater community. How many? Who knows? But if there is another poll to come out prior to the August 11th primary, I'd be curious to see how those numbers shift. But right now, it's really Francesca Hong that's leading the way. Mandela Barnes has roughly half of her percentage, and then everybody else is under 10% of the vote right now. But again, that was before the debate, so those numbers could shift.
3: And I don't know that the debate changed this fan's mind, but what it did do is it solidified something. It solidified enough so that this fan now knows who he or she is not voting for.
4: Sure.
3: And I'm sure this person's not alone.
4: It was an hour, you know, and I thought going in, wow, that's going to go fast. That is going to be a race to the finish line, because I thought they'd be kind of stepping on each other, really kind of going after each other a little bit to separate themselves from the other candidates. That didn't really happen. In fact, at one point I looked at my watch and I was like, wow, there's still 15 minutes left in this thing. It was a little slower paced than I thought it was going to be.
3: And then you just have the simple fact that it's summer and you have a lot of people who aren't paying attention, who aren't watching. Thanks to social media, though, you can see a bunch of clips online right now.
4: It's 1:51 here on WTMJ. Reminder, Brewers baseball coming up at about 2:10 this afternoon from San Francisco.

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4: You know, the heat dome and wildfires, not just a thing in North America, not just a thing in Wisconsin, a thing in the UK right now. Growing concerns about hot temperatures today as Britain experienced its third different heat wave of the summer. They also have wildfire issues forcing unprecedented evacuations. Tens of thousands of people across Europe, France and Spain, in London, they've got issues.
5: I'm worried about the water. I'm worried about drought. Not about wildfires, though, here. At the moment.
4: Yeah, similar issues in Europe where it's not nearly as air conditioned as it is in the United States. So when the heat dome hits out there, it hits a little different. Not as many places to hide, but you don't think of heat being a major issue in some of these European countries. And then wildfires. So they're having the same issues over there as we're having right here.
6: Brutal. When we were over in Italy, it was very, very hot. And this is the time of the year. You have so many families who are taking vacations. They're trying to go out and enjoy. And sometimes the weather, it's just, and you can go and look online and say, is this the best time of the year to go? And it might say no, because it's so busy and it's very hot in a number of spots. But sometimes it's the only time the families can go. I remember when we went to Greece, I think it was back in 2021. It was so hot too. And we were going to walk up to the Acropolis, which is awesome. And it's one of those bucket list things to do. It was so, so hot. You really had to do it in the earlier hours of the day, just before Mother Nature really heated things up. And there was a point when they actually closed it down. They said people can't go because they just wanted to make sure people were safe. And it was just too hot for people to walk up all that way.
4: Well, and you just got back from Italy, and I didn't ask about the weather while you were there, but you were in an area that was near water. Pretty much everything in Italy is near water, or it's near wine country, one or the other. Did it feel like you were on the back end of something that was oppressive, or did it feel comfortable when you were there?
6: No, it was definitely hot. I mean, we bopped around from spot to spot. Initially, we were out on an island, Ischia, for those of you who have been over there. So that, I think, just we had a little bit of a breeze, and being by the water, it helped. But yeah, I mean, if you were, I'm trying to think, we were in Sorrento and a couple of other places as well, but especially Naples. I mean, the night before flying out, you're there in the city and we're walking around just trying to take in all the culture. You're on the cobblestone streets and that was hot. That's when I told you about that lemon and a lemon.
4: Yeah, refreshing drink. Okay, that sounds good.
6: Can we have anything to cool you down? It was like they would take a lemon and then they really made a lemon slushy. It wasn't really a drink. It was more of a dessert, really just a refreshing kind of healthier dessert. But anything to cool you down. Lots of water and light clothes. That's what you need.
4: Yeah, that's been a thing really in Europe for the last month or so. Coming up on 157 here on WTMJ. Reminder, we've got Brewers baseball coming up in about 15 minutes. We'll get you some 2 o'clock headlines leading you into Brewers baseball. Tommy Pannone is being called up from Nashville to make the start today. Shane Drouin was the scheduled starter. They're bumping his start to the series against Anaheim. And the Brewers enter the day with the second best record in all of baseball. About 15 minutes away from Brewers baseball here on WTMJ.
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0: for having me.
1: I love the work you do at OHO. 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
0: We see a variety of foot and ankle problems. Common ones that I see are ankle sprains, plantar fasciitis, that constant heel pain those first few steps in the morning. I see painful bunions, tendonitis, tendon ruptures. Particularly people like yourself who play pickleball can get these tendonitis problems. Other injuries and painful deformities, everything foot and ankle we see.
1: I'm excited to talk to you about advances that have occurred in the past 10 years. 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
0: We have had major advances in all foot and ankle procedures. 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We get great correction of these deformities. 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
1: 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Dr. Robbie Amiot, thank you so much for spending some time with us.
0: Thanks for having me.
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4: 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Next stop, San Francisco.
5: 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Swing and a miss. He struck him out. He strikes out the side in the fourth. Strikeout number 11 for Jacob Mizorowski. Stand and applaud.
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6: Coming up on 2 o'clock, I'm Greg Matzik. 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
6: Sunny today, high 80 degrees. Clear tonight, low 64. Partly cloudy, warm and humid on Thursday with a high of 86. It's 80 and sunny in Milwaukee at 2 o'clock. From the WTMJ Breaking Newsroom, Wisconsin's Act 10 law will remain in effect after a new ruling from the State Court of Appeals.
8: The court overturned a Dane County judge's decision that struck down the 2011 law, which limits collective bargaining rights for most public employees and requires many to contribute more toward their health insurance and retirement benefit. The law, championed by former Governor Scott Walker, sparked weeks of protests at the state capitol when it was passed. The lawsuit argues the law unfairly exempts firefighters and some other public safety workers. Unions are expected to appeal the decision to the Wisconsin Supreme Court. Nizer Spencer, WTMJ News.
7: Decision Wisconsin. According to the latest Marquette University Law School poll just out today, State Representative Francesca Hong expands her lead in the Democratic primary for governor.
9: Hong's advantage over former Lieutenant Governor Mandela Barnes grew by double figures compared to a poll conducted last week. 34% of those polled remain undecided, but poll director Charles Franklin says while that figure is still significant.
10: I think the expansion of Hong's lead is a notable change over where we were a week ago.
9: Outside of Hong and Barnes, no other candidate polled above 10%, with less than 2 weeks to go before the August 11th primary. Adam Roberts, WTMJ News.
6: State Representative Francesca Hong facing tough questions during last night's debate hosted by WISN, asked about her past comments on defunding the police and whether she'd support cutting police funding if elected governor.
11: The governor cannot defund police, and I'm not here to

0: worried about the transition.
1: What's great about this move is that because we are moving as a staff, the kids are familiar with us. You know, it's not that they're going to be split up and going to one building and then the other half is going to a different building. We're together. So it makes it a lot easier to assure the kids like, hey, everything is going to be the same. It's just a different building.
0: Soto says families are handling the transition well because the students will still be in the same community. School starts September 1st.
2: The Department of Justice sought the help of notorious mobster to strengthen their criminal case against former FBI Director James Comey. He is accused of threatening to kill President Trump by posting a photo of seashells arranged as the numbers 8647 in an Instagram post.
3: Defense lawyers say prosecutors interviewed Sammy the Bull Gravano to ask if he believed Comey's experience prosecuting the Gambino crime family would have led him to believe the term 86 was a reference to murder. Gravano cooperated with the Department of Justice in the 90s and admitted to his involvement in 19 murders. But he told prosecutors that Comey's post wasn't a personal threat to Trump. Comey's lawyers revealed the details as part of their push to have the case thrown out ahead of trial. Peter Harwalambus, ABC News.
0: Dr. Anthony Fauci invoked his Fifth Amendment right more than 100 times today during his appearance before a Senate committee over the origins of COVID-19. Senator Richard Blumenthal says he found the hearing to be a waste of resources.
4: This attempt to rebrand one of the most challenging times in our nation's history is a short-sighted act of desperation that will leave us less prepared for the next pandemic.
0: Over the weekend, Fauci's so-called diary, which he kept while he was a top health official during the pandemic, was released by the committee's chair, Senator Rand Paul.
2: Time for news about your money in the WTMJ Annex Wealth Management Market Update. The Dow is trying to fight back here. It's still down about 600 points. That is an improvement, however. At 52,161, the NASDAQ has bounced all the way back, now 120 points in the green at 25,000. And the S&P 500 is up about 10 at 74.36. 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
4: Time for WTMJ Sports Update from the Gruber Law Office's One Call That's All Sports Desk. Brewers go for a series win this afternoon against the Giants in San Francisco. Coverage gets underway at 2:10 on WTMJ. The road trip wraps up with three games against the Angels before the August 3rd trade deadline. Brewers.com writer Adam McCalvey thinks the Brewers will do some buying.
5: I mean, history says they'll do something. I don't know whether it's big fish or several smaller fishes, but Matt Arnold has always done something to help this club when they are, you know, in contention like they are.
4: Packers running back Josh Jacobs enters training camp with an open and unresolved domestic abuse investigation that the Brown County District Attorney's Office continues to lead. General Manager Brian Gutekunst is letting that legal process play out.
6: Yeah, really nothing's changed. I mean, those things are obviously legal matters that are out of our hands. And so, but he'll be out there and we look forward to him being out there. You know, he's obviously such a big, important part of our football team. So, and he's healthy, and I think he looks really good.
4: Camp continues on Thursday with a 10:30 practice at Ray Nitschke Field.
0: Checking out the roads with your WTMJ Time Saver Traffic. Good thing the Brewers game is not at home today. It's down in San Francisco because we have an issue right around American Family Field. There is a broken down vehicle, a car that just broke down on the ramp from Brewers Boulevard North to 94 West. The left lane is blocked due to that car that's broken down, and it is just creating extra congestion. We do have delays as well because of the construction, both eastbound and westbound on 94, right there on the ballpark. The other issue that we have right now is a new crash. I-94 East at Highway 100, right shoulder is blocked because of a crash, and there is a little bit of a delay because of that one.
4: Sunny day today, high of 80 degrees, partly cloudy, warm and humid on Thursday with a high of 86. Showers in the forecast on Friday, scattered showers are likely, cloudy at a high of 80 degrees, some showers possible on Saturday morning, then mostly cloudy, high of 75. Sun returns on Sunday and a high of 75 degrees. It's 80 right now in Milwaukee at 208. And just like that, it is time for Brewers baseball here on WTMJ. It's the final game of a three-game series against the Giants. So Brewers going for a series win this afternoon, a day off tomorrow, then it's off to Anaheim for a three-game weekend series against the Angels. Brewers baseball next on WTMJ.
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4: It is an absolutely gorgeous day in the Bay Area as the Brewers and Giants get set to wrap up this three-game series here this afternoon at Oracle Park. Hello, everybody, and welcome to the On Deck Show, built by Menards, alongside Josh Maurer and our producer and engineer, Kent Sommerfeld. Lane Grindle with you here today from San Francisco. It's a rubber match this afternoon as the Giants won Game 1 Monday night. The Brewers evened it up last night with a dominant performance, and they'll try to win this series here today against the Giants' ace in right-hander Logan Webb. The Brewers, with a change in their pitching plans this morning, left-hander Thomas Pannone will make the start for the crew. It'll be his first appearance in the big leagues since he was in the big leagues with the crew back in 2023 for just one appearance. Brewers, with an off day tomorrow, could be aggressive with the bullpen. We'll see how this one plays out as it unfolds. When we come back, we will talk to Josh Maurer on the On Deck Show, built by Menards, on the Brewers Radio Network.
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4: That was filthy. 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It would be hard to find a much better day than the one we're going to have here this afternoon for this rubber match between the Brewers and the Giants. 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
8: 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Thank you for tuning into the 620 WTMJ stream. 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Thank you for tuning into the 620 WTMJ stream. 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Thank you for tuning into the 620 WTMJ stream. 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Thank you for tuning into the 620 WTMJ stream. 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Thank you for tuning into the 620 WTMJ stream. 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Thank you for tuning into the 620 WTMJ stream. 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Thank you for tuning into the 620 WTMJ stream. 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Thank you for tuning into the 620 WTMJ stream. 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Thank you for tuning into the 620 WTMJ stream. 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Thank you for tuning into the 620 WTMJ stream. 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Thank you for tuning into the 620 WTMJ stream. 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Thank you for tuning into the 620 WTMJ stream. 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Thank you for tuning into the 620 WTMJ stream. The stream is temporarily disabled due to a live sports broadcast that has local blackout restrictions. 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Thank you for tuning into the 620 WTMJ stream. The stream is temporarily disabled due to a live sports broadcast that has local blackout restrictions. 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Thank you for listening to News Radio WTMJ. Thank you for tuning into the 620 WTMJ stream. The stream is temporarily disabled due to a live sports broadcast that has local blackout restrictions. 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Thank you for listening to News Radio WTMJ. Thank you for tuning into the 620 WTMJ stream. The stream is temporarily disabled due to a live sports broadcast that has local blackout restrictions. 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Thank you for listening to News Radio WTMJ. Thank you for tuning into the 620 WTMJ stream. The stream is temporarily disabled due to a live sports broadcast that has local blackout restrictions. 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Thank you for listening to News Radio WTMJ. Thank you for tuning into the 620 WTMJ stream. The stream is temporarily disabled due to a live sports broadcast that has local blackout restrictions. 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Thank you for listening to News Radio WTMJ. Thank you for tuning into the 620 WTMJ stream. 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

0: Day for those who never back down from a season's challenge. Case IH gives farmers the tools to do more every acre, every day. Case IH, built by farmers. They got the day off, as mentioned, tomorrow, and then the Brewers and the Angels with their one series meeting of the year. Back into interleague play for the first time in a while for the crew. Friday night, the on-deck show built by Menards gets underway at 8 o'clock in the Central Time Zone and an 8:35 scheduled first pitch. 8:38, I think, to be exact for you. It's going to be Shane Drouin on the mound after getting the extra couple of days of rest. Remember, he was scheduled to take the ball this afternoon. Gets a day off Wednesday and Thursday and will pitch instead Friday. Ryan Johnson is going to be the opponent. Johnson, a rookie who is one of the top pitching prospects for the Angels, is going to be the man opposite Drouin on Friday nights. Until then, I'm Josh Maurer. For my partner Lane Grindle and producer-engineer Kent Sommerfeld, hope you have a great rest of your Wednesday and Thursday. Once again, the final score. San Francisco, 13 runs in their last three trips to the plate. They win it 16-3. From Oracle Park, for one final time, we bid you farewell. This has been a presentation of the Brewers Radio Network.
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9: Thanks for hanging out with me after the Milwaukee Brewers game. I'll try and put a smile on your face after that loss. Onwards and upwards to the next city and to the next team. But we'll hang in there. We've still got one of the best teams in baseball and one of the most beloved. And if you are a Milwaukee Brewers fan, you're going to want to hang out with me because on this episode of What's on Tap, a little supersized here together till 9 o'clock. After the 8 o'clock news, more behind-the-scenes stories of the Uke documentary. You know, you've been following along with me for about, 2.5 years now, the Uecker documentary, and I've talked with the co-directors, and tonight you're going to meet the director of photography and the editor. Imagine how much footage of archives, of just all of the footage of following Bob Uecker around for the last two seasons of his life, how much to see and what to trim out and

0: and just what laughs you get to see in that job. So the director of photography and the editor of the Uke documentary join me on What's on Tap just after 8 o'clock. And other guests I'm excited to welcome. Olivia Hoff is with the Milwaukee County Historical Society, and they have a brand new exhibition called We the People, Milwaukee Stories of Immigration, Citizenship, and Community. And they're kicking it off with a free celebration on August 8th called We the People Community Day with all sorts of performances. You can make some origami and you can enjoy some tasty food trucks. So Olivia will be here with Milwaukee County Historical Society to give us the update on that. And, you know, Wisconsin State Fair. Next week it starts, August 6th through the 16th, and all week long. Been able to share with you the opportunity to win free tickets to see the All-American Rejects. Their show is August 13th at the Wisconsin State Fair on the Big Bank 5-9 main stage, and you will hear a All-American Rejects song for the song you need to hear, but you'll also have your chance to win free tickets. That will be in about 25 minutes. So if you want to go ahead and set your phone alarm so you don't miss. Set your phone alarm for like 6:35 so you don't miss out on that chance. And we're also going to get an update with the Chad Smith Foundation. Remember a couple months ago, great announcement that Chad Smith, the Red Hot Chili Peppers drummer, yep, who has family here in town, launched the Chad Smith Foundation, which is an organization that makes sure free music lessons are available for after-school programs. And they hit the ground running. They are already making an impact. And WTMJ's Jessica Gatzo and I have been following this story. Jessica has an update that you will hear at, that would be at 7:35. And I will share with you my conversation with Chad Smith himself. He's full of energy and sincere motivation. So we'll catch you up on the good deeds that are being done by the Chad Smith Foundation to encourage young people to play music. And you know, music brings people together and it activates the right side and the left side of your brain. There's a lot of good things about playing music, and to get young people involved, the sooner the better. That is Chad Smith's mission. So we'll find out more about that. So a variety of things to share with you on What's on Tap this evening. And I want to remind you, boy, if you've seen the weather forecast for tomorrow, it's a summer day. Sunshine, 80s, doesn't look like there's going to be any stormy weather. So a perfect time to hit the beach and flex your creativity. Art Blaze is tomorrow, the first of three events that are just a great way to spend time, maybe on a beach you haven't been to in a while. Tomorrow, McKinley Beach is going to transform between 4 p.m. and 9 p.m. It is free. It is immersive. You will see, you know, at Summerfest, those huge immersive inflatable sculptures, they're created by Fuzz Pop Workshop, a great arts collective here in Milwaukee. Well, Fuzz Pop Workshop has created different neon, oversized, interesting artworks for you to experience on the beach as part of Art Blaze. So you will want to see that. There's a silent disco. You can do some tie-dyeing. And the music lineup is great as well. Kala will start performing at 4. You can learn dancing with Panadanza. The dance lessons there at 5 o'clock. Creature Weather performs at 6. More movement and dance with AIM, led by Davian Holton. And then the silent disco happens at 8 o'clock. So a really fun way to embrace our lakefront. And maybe it's a way you haven't done before. So Art Blaze, Joy Engine is the wonderful arts organization that puts on Art Blaze. joyengine.org if you want to make your plans for a great summer afternoon. And if you're thinking, that really sounds fun, but I can't go on that day, don't worry. They have more dates. They will have 3 Art Blaze events on the beach. McKinley Beach, July 30th tomorrow and August 20th. And then they're going to be hanging out on South Shore Beach on August 6th. So everywhere you go in our city and in our state, you'll find some creativity, don't you? Art Blaze, add that to your calendar. I am Sandy Max. Thank you for hanging out with me. I appreciate you listening to What's on Tap, sponsored by Visit Milwaukee. We will bring you up to speed on lots of fun and get you closer to those Wisconsin State Fair tickets. Stay with us on WTMJ.
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0: For hanging out with me on What's On Tap. I'm excited to get into this show with you where we will find out what's happening at the Milwaukee County Historical Society. We'll bring you behind the scenes of the Uke documentary and give you chances to win free tickets to the Wisconsin State Fair to see the All-American Rejects. That's all coming up. But, you know, it is summer vacation, and there are some people I've been chatting with. They're, like, itchy. They're like, I haven't gone anywhere. I haven't done anything. And I thought, you know, I did write an article on WTMJ.com back in May. It's called The Wisconsin Pop Art Trail. So if you're looking for some photo-worthy events, or not even events, some photo-worthy moments of some artful sculptures and statues, if you text the word trail, T-R-A-I-L. Text the word trail to the Siding Unlimited WTMJ talk and text line. If you text trail, we'll get you the link to, oh gosh, almost a dozen different spots where you can enjoy artful moments. Not too much of a road trip if you don't want to, or you can hit one or two, or you can try and hit all of them in one day of artworks that are from sitcoms, sports murals, great big giant guitars, and even Gertie the Duck. So if you're into TV, of course the Bronze Fonz made the list. How could it not? On the Milwaukee Riverwalk. That's right there on the bridge near Wells and Plankinton. Henry Winkler as Arthur Fonzarelli with two thumbs up. That is something, if you haven't done it, come on. That's a total Milwaukee checklist thing to do. But I don't know if you realize, if you're a Happy Days fan, there's another Happy Days character that has a sculpture in Kenosha, the Al Molinaro statue outside the Port of Kenosha Beverage House. And this has been going on for a while, but he played Al DeVecchio on Happy Days, and even Murray the Cop on The Odd Couple, if you remember that. But it was unveiled just a couple of months ago, and a UW Whitewater fine arts grad, B. Krieger, shows him standing there with his arms folded. No two thumbs up for that one, but you could stand next to him with his arms folded. But you can also, on my pop culture trail, the Crusher statue. You've got the new Bob Uecker mural, 10 stories tall. We still have the Giannis mural that's just around the corner. And if you love music, the Les Paul great big guitars are all over Waukesha. You could spend a whole day just taking pictures and browsing all the big art there. Plus, they have a lot of good murals in Waukesha. And then Gertie the Duck and her ducklings on the Wisconsin Avenue Bridge right there at Plankinton Avenue. A very charming story that in like World War II times, everybody was following the story of this mama duck Gertie and her little ducklings and watching them nest, and one of the more charming stories of that time. And then you still got the Mama Rosa troll in Wauwatosa. If you didn't see her unveiling last year, you still have time to get there. She's going to be there in Firefly Grove Park in all her recycled natural glory to visit you. So if you want to get that list, plan a little bit of summer fun, text the word trail to the Siding Unlimited WTMJ talk and text line. Text trail to 855-616-1620. Sporkies to tempt your taste buds next. But right now we go to the WTMJ Breaking News Center. Here is Jen Gregg.
1: Thanks, Sandy. Decision Wisconsin. A judge rules no do-overs on already returned absentee ballots for the Wisconsin partisan primary. Democrats filed a lawsuit requesting the ability to request a new ballot after Lieutenant Governor Sarah Rodriguez and former State Economic Development Director Missy Hughes' names still appear on the ballot after both dropped out of the race. Milwaukee County Executive David Crowley re-entered the race after previously dropping out. The Dane County judge ruled that the state does not allow a voter to spoil an absentee ballot after it's been returned. So far, over 117,000 absentee ballots have been returned. Milwaukee Water Works will temporarily reduce the amount of fluoride added to the city's drinking water due to a national supply shortage. The change begins Friday and will lower fluoride levels while the city searches for a new supplier. Milwaukee Water Works says the water remains safe to drink and continues to meet all water quality standards. Officials say most residents do not need to change their drinking water or oral hygiene routines. And a 99-year-old is recovering after an intruder attack. Milwaukee police responded to a home invasion near 14th and Cudahy around 5 a.m. Monday. An attacker broke into a home and beat the 99-year-old resident. The victim was taken to the hospital for non-fatal injuries. Police arrested a 22-year-old man. Taking a look at the roads with your WTMJ Time Saver traffic, on I-43 South at Lampham Street, the left lane is blocked due to a crash. But traffic seems to be flowing just fine around it. Time for your WTMJ 5-day forecast. Tonight, mainly clear, a low of 64. Thursday, mostly sunny and warm, a high of 86. Friday,

0: mostly cloudy, a little humid. Rain is likely later, a high of 80. Saturday, rain early, cloudy with a slight chance of showers, a high of 76. Sunday, mostly sunny and breezy, a high of 75. In Milwaukee, 76 degrees. I'm Jen Gregg. 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

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The Wisconsin State Fair starts next week, next Thursday. It is already here, a fantastic sign of summertime. Lean all the way in. It is August 6th through the 16th, and it's been coming up more and more in conversation. And one of my teammates here, Ryan, said to me, he's like, hey, you don't happen to know what the Sporkies are this year? I said, oh, you asked the right gal. I'm glad to share with you. And he asked her, like, if any had stood out to me. And I normally I'm just sticking to the Brad and Harry's cheese curds. I'm that kind of gal. I got my traditional like foods, and I don't necessarily need to branch out. Although I do love that the flavors are pretty much unstoppable at the Wisconsin State Fair. But I did remember something that I didn't remember the name, though. But I said it's like a pulled pork, and it sounds really good. The Sporky that I'm thinking of, and I'll let you know what some of these flavors are. Porky Puff at the Bud Pavilion. But listen to this. The Porky Puff Golden Flaky Puff Pastry filled with tender pulled pork. House-made zesty peach filling layered with creamy garlic and herb cheese for a rich, savory bite. And it looks a little bit like a beignet, you know, that you'd get, but just no powdered sugar. Instead, they drizzle it with hot honey and a sprinkle of mustard seeds. So you get the sweet heat and the tang. So that is interesting to me. Now, the Sporkies, they will be judged next week. So when you go to the Wisconsin State Fair, you see those huge, gosh, they're like 10 feet tall, big like spork spoons that that designate where the Sporky finalists and winners are. So I think with the Porky Puff caught my eye. Also, it's just fun to say, deep fried horchata balls at Badger Bites, sweet lemon berry cheese curds at Saz's Barbecue. Sweet lemon berry cheese curds feature Ellsworth Creamery white cheddar cheese curds fried to crispy, cheesy perfection. Then you toss them in a cinnamon sugar mix and add sweet raspberry sauce. And you finish off the dish with homemade sweet lemon zest cream whip. Ooh, that sounds refreshing and summery. So maybe sweet lemon berry cheese curds. It might not be nice to be tempting your taste buds like this. There's also an al pastor pizza at Charlie's Pizza with marinated al pastor pork. You've also got the Tinga Tango Chicharrones, which are another fun thing to say. That's at the Blue Moon Tavern at the park. If you enter on that one side right by the Expo Center, you'll walk by the Blue Moon.

0: Moon Tavern. And that's going to be, again, lots of dishes that made the Sporky's Finest that are blending like the sweet and the heat. So this is a savory stack of house-made crispy honey habanero pork rinds with smoky chicken tinga, tangy pickled red onions, creamy queso fresco, cotija cheese, sweet and spicy candied jalapenos. That's an interesting garnish, and fresh cilantro. So there's a lot to enjoy and really creativity in balancing all of these flavors. And for the super adventurous, are you one of those people who says, you know, every time there's a bug dish, I gotta have it? You know they never disappoint at the Wisconsin State Fair, but this has to actually taste good because it made it to the finalists for the Sporkies, right? If this is the, if you're going to make a bet with somebody and they lose the bet, I think this is what you say, like, all right, you lose, you get the Bayou Crunch Cup at the Exotic Meat Grill. Can you guess what's on the Bayou Crunch Cup? It looks like a parfait. So it comes in this clear plastic cup and it is topped with a big old crawfish like you'd see them serving in New Orleans. So it is a towering cup of Southern comfort stacked with crispy Sidewinder fries. Now, I think Sidewinder, that's just not a nickname, but it's not like crinkle cut. I think that's a bug. Cajun slaw and tender alligator nuggets, breaded crawfish bites, and a rich comeback sauce add a bold, zesty kick in every layer. And how do you finish this dish off? Pickled okra and a whole crawfish on top for big bayou flavor and a true fair wow factor. That is one of those, like I said, if you lose a bet or you want the most Instagrammable dish at the Wisconsin State Fair, that could be it. So those are just some of your Sporky's finalists. If you want to have fun, browse WIStateFair.com. They have a food finder. If you just want to find all the pickle flavored things, type in pickle and they'll show you all the different spots where you can get that flavor. And it's a flavor sensation in addition to all the fun activities at the Wisconsin State Fair. So WIStateFair.com, start planning your trip. It opens next Thursday. I will be there broadcasting live next Thursday and every evening of the Wisconsin State Fair. So, oh, we're going to have some fun. And if you want to have some fun at the Wisconsin State Fair for free, I've got your chance to win free tickets to the Wisconsin State Fair, plus see the All-American Rejects on the Bank 5-9 main stage on August 13th. Hang out with me here. Your chance to win is next.
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1: Hey, WTMJ's John Mercure here. You've heard me talking about our incredible Croatia and Slovenia adventure in fall of 2027. 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
2: The sounds of the All-American Rejects, they are going to be on the Bank 5-9 main stage at the Wisconsin State Fair August 13th. Joyce Manor, pop-punk band from California, opening up for that show. And I think it's going to be a lot of fun. I know some folks here who were envious. All-American Rejects just released their first album for the first time in almost 15 years. It's been a stretch since they have released music, but they wound up earlier this year doing guerrilla pop-up free concerts all around the country, including in Green Bay. So if you're like, oh man, I would have loved to have been there. So if you miss seeing them in Green Bay, this is your chance to see them full of energy. Because anytime a band has recorded and released new music, you know they're like re-energized. And you know what a string of hits the All-American Rejects have. Dirty Little Secret, Move Along, Gives You Hell, Swing, Swing, It Ends Tonight. So many of those songs from the early 2000s that bring back those great memories that you can sing along to on a lot of throwback playlists. And you'll be standing there along with a whole bunch of other people singing along in the bleachers. And they're, if you grew up in the 2000s, like I feel like this is one of those bands that became the soundtrack to your life, whether you realize it or not. It's just great music and great music to hear outdoors on a summer night. So a fun show, whether you're reliving your own high school memories or introducing the music to a new generation. I highly recommend that. I'm sharing that musical experience. And you also get to enjoy the Wisconsin State Fair all day long if you would like to, because anytime you get a main stage ticket, it does include admission to the fair. So think about all the things you could do. You could do one of my favorite things. I did check the program on August 13th at 1 o'clock in the Coliseum is one of my very favorite things. It's the Belgian and Percheron Draft Horse Halter Show, where they hook up to these wagons and they do the precision and they trot around that huge Coliseum. I really enjoy that as a tradition. Or you can do the Raptor meet and greet at We Energy's Energy Park. You can see the cow milking and goat milking demonstrations. And of course, Saz is racing pigs. Who can forget that Wisconsin tradition? And if you want to get there early enough, you can see the celebrity cream puff eating contest, in which I don't know who the celebrities are, but I do know that you're not allowed to use your hands. So these people are just face first, plowing through, trying to eat as much and as many cream puffs in a sitting. Sticky, good, clean fun for the Wisconsin State Fair. That is all on August 13th. And if you would like to be there having a great time at the Wisconsin State Fair and rocking out with the All-American Rejects, caller 13, since August 13 is the date of the show, caller 13 on the Siding Unlimited WTMJ talk and text line, 855-616-1620. Caller 13, 855-616-1620. Be glad to treat you to a pair of tickets to see the All-American Rejects, Wisconsin State Fair, Bank 5-9 Main Stage, August 13th. 855-616-1620. And a hit from the All-American Rejects is the song you need to hear next on What's on Tap. Good luck.
3: Hey, it's Kristen Bry from Point Taken on 620 WTMJ. 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

All-American Rejects at the Wisconsin State Fair on August 13th. And don't be too bummed if you didn't win this time. There are more chances to win tomorrow and Friday with me here on What's on Tap. I always say maybe just set a phone alarm. I know some people who set many, many, many alarms, and this might be the one you go, oh yeah, I know why I set that one for 6:40 so I don't miss out on a chance to win some freebies. But it is so much fun to spread the joy, help you stretch your entertainment dollar, and treat you to a great night of summer music. So Deb, I hope you have a blast, and I think we can all have a blast now. Listen to some cool music before they hit the Wisconsin State Fair Bank 5-9 main stage on August 13th. We're going to roll back to one of the All-American Rejects' biggest songs of the 2000s. It came out in 2008, and this really is their biggest charting hit, all the way to number 4 on the Billboard Hot 100, but it spent 14 weeks in the top 10. So think about it, like, that's over 3 months where this song was that popular. They made a breakup into a banger, and you can belt it out at the Wisconsin State Fair. Here's the song you need to hear, Gives You Hell, the All-American Rejects on What's on Tap.

0: side of things, like, oh, I've got to answer some emails, I got to tidy up and do some other things. And that it was like, oh, I kept the headphones on and cranked that for the whole entire song. That just sounded so great. And the All American Rejects, they've played Summerfest a few times. And I was just talking about how they played a pop-up show for free in Green Bay earlier this year because they have a new album out called Sandbox. But this is going to be their very first Wisconsin State Fair. I think that's could be a very fun experience for them. They've probably not seen Saz's Racing Pigs. Maybe they haven't gone down the big slide. I like to think that when the band comes, they will fully embrace the Wisconsin State Fair. But you've got your chance to win free tickets to see the All-American Rejects tomorrow and Friday here on What's on Tap. So make sure you join me. And if you want to make your plans for the Wisconsin State Fair, whether it's music or agriculture or shopping, check it out, wistatefair.com. And in the next couple of hours, we have a lot of summer fun to get to, including behind the scenes of the Uke documentary. And next, the Milwaukee County Historical Society is throwing a party, and you're invited to We the People Community Day. Details coming up. Stay with us on What's on Tap.
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Wow. 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And you can hear everybody singing along right now. I'm Sandy Max. What's on Tap? The song you need to hear, Give You Hell, from the All-American Rejects, performing that song and so many others of their 2000s hits on the Bank 5-9 main stage at the Wisconsin State Fair, August 13th. I'm going to be honest, that's one of those times. 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